0: Discounts not available in all states or situations.
1: A fugitive sex offender wanted out of Pennsylvania is tracked down by U.S. Marshals in Florida.
2: The U.S. Marshals Service says 46-year-old Joseph Mazzoni was tracked with the help of a Florida fugitive task force to a makeshift shelter in the woods in Naples, Florida, and taken into custody Wednesday. No details about how long the twice-convicted sex offender was in Florida or the circumstances leading up to his arrest. Though we're told Pennsylvania State Police were looking for him since early March, Mazzoni awaits extradition back to Pennsylvania, where he's expected to face charges related to his failure to comply with state sex offender registration requirements. Jeff Manasso, Fox News.
1: 15 years in prison for the leader of an Eastern European neo-Nazi group after prosecutors say he tried to recruit others to commit violent acts against Jewish people and minorities. The 22-year-old from the country of Georgia pled guilty in November to soliciting hate crimes and distributing information about making bombs and ricin. New numbers released by the Census Bureau show mid-size U.S. cities holding steady in population growth as big city growth drops off.
3: Among cities with 20,000 or more residents, the top five fastest growing by percentage last year are all in Texas, one near Houston, four near Dallas, including Salina City at the top of the list. Its population went up 24.6%. There's a pattern of mid-sized cities growing faster than the major cities nearby. New York City, for example, shrank by around 12,000 people, but four suburbs are among the country's 200 fastest growing places by percentage. Charlotte, North Carolina had the highest actual population growth, up around 21,000 people. Austin, Texas becomes the 12th U.S. city with more than a million people.
1: Fox's Chris Foster. Wall Street stocks rose as companies led by Cisco reported higher profits. The Dow up 370, finishing above 50,000 for the first time since the Iran conflict began. The Nasdaq added 232, hitting a record. I'm Lee Silasera. This is Fox News.
4: 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Now your local forecast from the Hanson Paving Weather Center.
5: A red flag warning begins at 11 a.m. tomorrow and remains in effect until 9 p.m. tomorrow night. Slight chance for isolated rain showers tonight, otherwise partly cloudy skies. Lows level off around 53. South winds 10 to 15 miles per hour. I'm staff meteorologist Paul Frombly on KNSI. Right now, 58.
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0: 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Open phones here at 888-825-5225. The call is free, and some say the advice is worth exactly what you pay for it. Daniel's with us in Indianapolis. Hey, Daniel, what's up?
1: Hey, how are you?
0: Better than I deserve, man. How can we help?
1: So I'm trying to figure out if I should file for bankruptcy.
0: Ooh, that sounds scary. Okay.
1: Yeah.
2: What's going on?
1: So right now I'm married and we bring home $7,700 a month together, but she's talking about separating. And so on my own, I only make $3,850 a month. So I'm upside down quite a bit at the end of the month.
0: Okay. What's going on with your marriage, hon?
1: Not really sure. Basically, there's just a lot of resentment for how I was the last year and a half. Sorry.
0: Okay. How you were? What were you?
1: I'm not very present.
2: Do you guys have kids?
1: Yeah, I have a 6-year-old daughter. Mm-hmm. We have a 6-year-old daughter. Mm-hmm.
0: Well, typically when there's an overwhelming amount of stress having to do with money, it's the number one cause of marriage fighting and divorce. And so if you're thinking about bankruptcy, that means you're in a mess, and that's probably at a minimum contributed to your marriage issues, if not being the major cause of your marriage issues. And then we blame it on, or we point at something like saying you're not present. Yeah, I'm not present because I'm totally in my own head trying to figure out how I'm going to get out of this dadgum mess. So that could be very possible. So how much debt have you got, hon?
1: Not counting the house. I mean, the car's $14,000, and then got about $13,000 on an HVAC loan, and then $19,000 on one credit card, $1,300 on another credit card, and $4,000 on another credit card.
0: Okay.
2: Were you guys using...
0: And that's all your debt, you and your wife, other than your home?
1: And then a fourth credit card at $4,000, sorry.
0: Okay. All right.
2: Well, it's about 70. I mean, you're close to $75,000 in consumer debt. Was the credit card spending, I'm just curious, because there's multiple with, you know, relatively high numbers on it. Was that to keep things afloat when you guys were paying bills, or was that just discretionary spending that you weren't even aware that you were doing?
1: Stupid choices on my part and trying to fund Christmas without talking.
0: Have you been running the money by yourself?
1: Yeah.
0: Okay. All right.
2: Did she have any awareness of where you guys were at this level of debt?
1: Not this level, no.
0: So that's part of what she's pissed off about, too.
1: This has come out after the fact.
0: We're almost bankrupt. Yeah, I'm pretty mad at you. Yeah, okay, that could happen.
2: But it came out after the fact. So everything kind of hit the wall with the marriage.
1: Yeah.
2: And then other things started coming out in conversations, and this being one of them.
1: Okay. Yeah.
0: How long have you been married?
1: 13 years in August.
0: Okay. Are you guys plugged into a church at all?
1: No.
0: Okay. All right. Well, here's the thing. The math says you're not bankrupt. If you stay married, you could clean this up fairly quickly working together. But that involves staying together and working together and a whole mindset change on everything having to do with your relationship, you and your wife. But mathematically, if you got $7,700 coming in, you could plow right through a debt snowball on this and get on beans and rice, bite rice and beans together, take extra jobs and attack, and everybody having full transparency, knowing what's going on, watching these debts fall away, cutting up the credit cards, never going back again, living on an every dollar budget where both of you see every expenditure and know what's going on. She's carrying the stress of the family with you while you're carrying the stress of the family together. That's called being a couple, and we work our way through this. That is doable. The only question is, are both of you willing to sign up for that?
2: Yeah, and more.
1: This time she's not.
2: Okay. Well, I was going to say, more importantly, are you guys willing to sign up for the marriage too? Right? Like, there's a point. I have John Delaney in my head when he talks about.
0: Can you go to marriage counseling?
2: That you're
0: together?
2: At a point that the way you're making it sound, Daniel, the only way to really save the marriage at this point is it's a complete excavation of what was, and you guys write an entire new story, which is going to take a lot of work. Working through a lot with a professional, having a therapist or a counselor involved. And as you do all of that, right, you are looking at the things impacting your marriage, and money being one of those. And so as you're going through and rebuilding marriage, you're doing the debt snowball, right? And so that feels like...
0: I feel like I'm missing something here. Has she moved out already?
1: You
0: broke up. Say it again. Has she moved out already?
1: No, she's planning to move out in 2 weeks.
0: Okay. To where?
1: An apartment.
0: Has she signed the papers?
1: Yes.
2: Was there something major, Daniel, just versus you not being present?
1: No.
0: All right. So what I would love to have happen in your old story is for the both of you to sit down and say, before we do that, let's go see a marriage counselor and see if we can begin to put this thing back together. And as Rachel said, write a new story. Now, that's the best outcome of this conversation. And so if I were you, when I hang up, I would find a marriage counselor, call BetterHelp, call somebody, and get on the phone and start asking them how to talk to your wife about coming as one last-ditch effort to sit down with a marriage counselor. Okay. Because I think this is salvageable. I'm not hearing any reason here to end a marriage. I think you guys get in that. If you can't or won't, you can't control what other people do. So she just says, no, forget it. I'm done.
1: Yeah.
0: I'm out. That's after you talk to a counselor who tells you how to talk to your wife, be present about talking about possibly saving your marriage, not you just saying she's not going to do it, Dave. That's not an acceptable answer. You've got to put some effort into this, okay? Now, if after all of that and the whole thing still goes up in flames, then you've got this debt. You're still not bankrupt. You're still screwed, but you're not bankrupt, okay? Because basically, you're probably going to end up with half of the debt. She's probably going to end up with half of the debt in most states. And you're going to end up with child support. And you've got a $4,000 a month income. She's got a $4,000 a month income to work with towards the debt. And the house is going to be sold. And that's going to pay off a lot of the debt, including the HVAC. And the car may be sold, but probably you're just going to pay it off. And then you're going to plow through some credit card debt together. And you're going to figure out who's doing what. You're going to end up doing it together whether you want to or not. Because both of them got both your names on them. Even if the judge says that one's yours, until it's paid off, it's not done. And so, but this can work. It's a lot harder doing it as two separate entities, though. Everything in life is a lot harder. Raising this kid is a lot harder. Everything is harder as two separate entities. So save your marriage.
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3: 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Now your local forecast from the Hanson Paving Weather Center.
4: A red flag warning begins at 11 a.m. tomorrow and remains in effect until 9 p.m. tomorrow night. Slight chance for isolated rain showers tonight, otherwise partly cloudy skies. Lows level off around 53. South winds 10 to 15 miles per hour. I'm staff meteorologist Paul Frombly on KNSI. Right now, 58.
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5: Michaela is in San Diego. Hi, Michaela. How are you?
6: Hi, Dave and Rachel. Thank you for taking my call.
5: Sure. What's up?
6: I'm calling in with kind of a two-part question about business cash flow concerns. My husband had worked at this business for over 20 years, and we recently bought it. 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But now after 2 months, we're feeling a lot of stress in our new marriage, feel like we're only paying debts, not making any progress, and can't breathe anymore. We need guidance on how to manage the cash flow so we can try and get ahead. The monthly business expenses are between $50,000 and $60,000 a month, but the income varies between $40,000 and $70,000 depending on the month. My second question
5: so
6: is
5: when
6: that
5: you,
6: I'm,
5: you paid $100,000 for a business that breaks even?
6: That's he told us it didn't. He said that it had a significant cash flow, but we are finding that we're only breaking even. He said it's a slow time period right now.
7: Did you look at previous books of the business, like the last 12 months before you bought it, to see seasonality, if that is true?
6: He didn't really offer that, and we kind of went on good faith because my husband had worked for him for so long, but I'm realizing now that maybe we should have.
5: No, not maybe, absolutely.
6: Yeah.
5: You stepped up into a bear trap. What kind of business?
6: It's an appliance repair business.
5: What is the $50,000 to $60,000 in overhead on appliance repair?
6: Mostly it's payroll. There's six technicians, but we're also paying for health insurance, rent, software insurance. Let's see, what else? Auto insurance, website, leases on the vehicles, which I don't agree with. But
5: so the six technicians are not working all the time.
6: Well, there's three office staff and three technicians. We did used to have four technicians and one quit during this time frame, so we're trying to hire a new one.
5: Why would you want more expense?
6: We're hoping that he can also bring in more income.
5: And why would you have that hope if you're not already overwhelmed with business?
6: Yeah.
7: Are you guys turning down a lot of business?
6: No, right now they're pretty busy. I think my husband's schedule, he's booked out to next week. So not turning down a lot of business, but we're at least a day or two busy all the time.
5: Yeah. Okay. So here's the thing. What you have to ask what must be true for this to work. And so revenues have to go up and expenses have to go down for this to work. That's a basic business premise, right? We all know that. And so that's what you've got to start asking yourself. What can I do to get revenues up and get expenses down? And none of these things are going to be easy. They're all going to be painful. Like your husband's going to be working like all the time. Welcome to being self-employed. And the technicians, you're going to get them to where they're so busy they can't breathe. And then you're going to bump your rates and start charging more. And then you're going to lay off one of the three office staff or two, and you're going to be down there doing the books. And then you're going to look at getting rid of these leased trucks and get some old trucks that show up because nobody gives a crap what you're driving if you fix their dishwasher.
6: Yeah. The hard part is that I'm active duty military, so I can't move there yet.
5: Okay. All right.
6: And I'm debating if I should pause my TSP savings
5: yes.
6: to put that money towards the debt. Okay.
5: Yeah, yeah. You guys got to clear this debt, and you got to stop everything and get where you can breathe. But the point is, the more you move into increased revenue and decreased expenses and more margin in your personal budgets, the more there's a light at the end of the tunnel that's not a train. And then you can, you know, the problem with where you are is if you feel like you're stuck there forever, that's an untenable place. That creates unbelievable anxiety. But when you're in a hard time, but you can see your way out doing some hard things, well, the brain will help you do that. That's
7: Caleb,
5: a natural.
7: Where is your husband right now living? If you're in San Diego, where is he?
6: He lives up in the Fresno area.
7: Okay, and you guys are newly married. How long have you been married?
6: 1 year.
7: Okay.
5: Were you deployed something?
6: No, we just met living in two different locations.
7: When are you guys planning on being in one location together?
6: Next year. I retire next year.
7: Okay. I'm just wondering, does he have this level of stress as well? Because you're the one calling us and you're not even in the same city with the business.
6: His stress is easily 2 to 3 times
7: what
6: mine
7: you are.
6: Is.
7: And so you're just hearing it. You guys are talking through and you're like, I'm just going to call and see what they say.
6: Yeah. Yes, exactly.
7: Okay.
5: And you don't owe this former owner any money.
6: We owe him almost $400,000.
5: Holy moly! You paid $500,000 for a business that doesn't make a profit?
6: That's why
5: fixing
6: I'm
5: dishwashers? Oh my gosh, kiddo.
6: Yeah.
5: Yeah, you got screwed. Wow. Unbelievable.
7: Okay, so what does she do?
5: So
7: we all just
5: jumped. Listen, hey, here, I can help you with this real quick. Call the former owner and tell him to come get it. Come pick up the keys, buddy. I'm done.
7: You just walk away.
5: And walk away.
7: With $100,000 and just pay it off.
5: Yeah, pay the $100,000 off and call that stupid tax.
7: Mm.
5: Call him and tell him to come get the thing.
7: Mm.
5: Screw this. You got hammered.
6: Yeah.
5: Yeah. For a business to be worth $500,000, you need to be making a profit of $150,000 to $200,000 a year. And you ain't going to see that in your lifetime out of this thing.
6: And I think that's what he told us that it was worth.
5: Yeah, well, he's a liar.
6: Okay.
5: I'll be mean. Can I be mean for a minute?
6: Yeah, sure.
5: Y'all were dumb on how you did this.
6: Yeah.
5: I mean, you believed this guy just because your husband used to work there and he got a paycheck. Instead of actually checking out the freaking numbers, you signed up for a $500,000 trip around the sun and didn't look at a stinking number. Just trust some good old boy.
6: Yep.
5: That's like walking in front of somebody. Oh, my gosh. Bless your heart. Yeah, you got a mess. This is not going to end well. I'm calling that owner and saying, I can't do this. You sold me a pig and a poke. I'm done with you. And there's no possible way this thing is worth anywhere close to what you sold it to me for. You screwed me. And here, I'm leaving. You can come pick up the pieces. And tell your husband to move to San Diego.
7: Let him come back.
5: Move to San Diego with his new beautiful wife and get a job. And then y'all scratch through your stupid $100,000 worth of debt. And when you look back on that, you'll say, that was the dumbest thing we ever did. Cost me $100,000. By the way, I've done dumber things that cost me more than $100,000. But man, I can look at myself in the mirror and go, you were stupid, Dave, when you did that. So yeah, this is not recoverable. I'm turning this over to this guy. I'm serious. You're not going to work your way through $500,000 in debt.
7: And the seasonality part is interesting appliances. And I'm like, you're just
5: dishwashers don't break in the summer more than the winter.
7: Or less than is what he's telling them.
5: I know. That's just like, absolute bogus. If it was heating and air, maybe. We'll talk about it.
7: Yeah,
5: there is some come and go on heating and air. But that is, you said appliance repair. Appliances aren't on a schedule for repair. Refrigerators don't go, I'm going to wait till after Christmas to break. They don't do that. So this guy's full of it, and he sold it to you, and he's sitting over there grinning, going, look at these fools sending me checks. No more checks for Bubba. Nope, I'm done.
7: Okay, so how does that, really quickly?
5: I'm serious. You're probably going to get yourself sued.
7: I was going to say, legally, how do you do that?
5: But the other thing I would do is, when he sues me, then I would countersue him for fraud.
7: And say you lied. This is verbally what was said.
5: Well, when you lie to do a business transaction, that's called fraud.
7: Yeah, yeah.
5: And this guy was fraudulent. He lied about how much money this business makes. I promise you he lied. Way seriously lied. And the dumb part was you believed him. So you're probably going to get sued. You're probably going to have a countersuit, and you definitely got to pay the $100,000 that you borrowed from real people. Oh, jeez.
7: Sorry, Michaela.
5: Yeah, this is awful. I'm so sorry. I'm aghast on your behalf.

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2: A red flag warning begins at 11 a.m. tomorrow and remains in effect until 9 p.m. tomorrow night. Slight chance for isolated rain showers tonight, otherwise partly cloudy skies. Lows level off around 53. South winds 10 to 15 miles per hour. I'm staff meteorologist Paul Frombly on KNSI. Right now, 58.
3: Fox News, I'm Tom Graham. President Trump and Chinese leader Xi Jinping set to hold a second round of talks while in Beijing. The two leaders have been discussing trade, Taiwan, and Iran. Fox's Peter Ducey.
4: They have a lot of loose ends that they need to tie up. President Trump says that Xi has offered to help end the Iran war any way that he can.
3: Details about how Beijing would help end the war are unclear. A top member of the Trump administration traveling to Cuba today, Fox's Carmen Roberts.
5: The CIA says Director John Ratcliffe met with Cuban officials, including Fidel Castro's grandnephew, Raul Rodriguez Castro, to deliver President Trump's message that the U.S. is prepared to seriously engage on economic and security issues, but only if Cuba makes fundamental changes.
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0: Okay, now that I can breathe again, let's give a little bit of recap to talk about how to value and how to buy, how to purchase a small business. Okay, a small business is a lot of work. I've run one most of my life, and Ramsey today is a $300 million business. It's not that small anymore, but it's at its heart a small business. And I coach about our Entree Leadership team, and I coach about 10,000 small businesses. We'll be with 3,000 people next week at Disney at the Entree Leadership Summit event, teaching leadership and business acumen to small business people. So this is something that we do. It's not just a random guy who gets people out of debt that this poor lady, Michaela, called and had gotten herself into a mess. So it's good for us to, part of what we want to get out of this is to help the individual caller that calls in, but we also want you guys to get a lesson and learn and inspiration from and so forth anytime we take a call on here. And so that's how we decide who we're going to talk to on the air on this show. So backing up then. Number one, small business is all-encompassing. It is the hardest. When you own your own business, it's the hardest boss you'll ever work for. Your boss will work you to death when you're your own boss. It's hard. It is not to be taken on by someone who got married 20 minutes ago. Bad idea. Okay? It's a strain on you physically, mentally, emotionally, spiritually, and it's a strain on your family.
1: The stress of it all.
0: Yeah. When I started this business, I worked 16 hours a day, 5, 6, 7 days a week. You talk to my wife, Sharon, when Rachel was a little bitty kid and this business was growing up, that she felt like a single mom a lot of times. And she, for all practical purposes, was. That's what a small business is. You don't do that on a weak marriage. You don't do that on a new marriage. And you don't do that when both spouses are not fully engaged. You don't do that when you live in separate cities. So rule number one, violated two rules right there, okay, before we get started. Because it's hard, y'all. It's really, really, really hard.
1: It's a season of grind when you sign up for it.
0: When you mm-hmm. buy a business or you start a business, it's hustle and grind.
1: Mm-hmm.
0: Hardcore. And that's okay, but know what you're signing up for. And it's not going to make everything better. It's going to make everything worse for a while. And the idea is we're going to make more money and have control of our destiny, and that makes things better over time. But that's not where it starts. Then the second thing is, if you're going to buy a business, you investigate and expose every single number in the business, all the accounting, and particularly the tax returns. Because they may lie on their account.

0: accounting, and they may lie to you, but most of the time the tax returns are going to be some semblance of accurate. And if they say to you, and you're looking at a business, oh, don't pay attention to the tax returns, we actually make more money than that, what they're saying is we are lying to the federal government on our tax returns, committing fraud, but we're trustworthy. That's what they're saying to you. So run away when someone says something like that. Okay? The tax returns are the number. I'd look at least 2 years, but probably 5 years. Yeah. I want to see the trend line of the profits over the last 5 years. And what are the profits they actually paid taxes on? Now, if you take $100,000 and put it into a good mutual fund, you can make 10 or 12% pretty much any year. So if you were going to take $100,000 and buy a high-risk small business where I'm going to have to pour myself out and hustle and grind, you need to make a minimum of a 20% rate of return on your business. Okay? And you need to make probably a 25% rate of return. So here's how that translates in valuing a small business. You look at the net profit after everyone is paid, including the guy that works there that hasn't paid himself. If you weren't working there and you had to hire a manager, you take the manager's salary out and you have the net profit of the real business if you're an absentee investor to determine what kind of actual revenue this business is creating. Because if he's just paying himself and that's all, you're not buying a business, you're just buying a job. You don't need to buy a job. Just go get a job. But don't buy a job. So if it pays $100,000 and that's all it pays, and you can make $100,000 doing something else, well, then don't pay to buy a business that only pays you what you would have made putting up nothing to work for somebody else. So don't buy a job. Instead, after everybody is paid, if I'm living over here in Tennessee and I'm buying this and the thing will operate over there completely, what is the net profit then? And if you want a 25% rate of return, you multiply that number times 4, and that's the value of the business. If you want a 20% rate of return, then you multiply it by 5, and that's the number. So if it made, after everyone was paid, $100,000, it's worth $400,000 or $500,000. If it made $10,000, it's worth $30,000 or $40,000, which means don't buy it.
1: And it's worth $10,000. That's right. What they should have paid
0: exactly
1: for that business.
0: Instead of $500,000. If you'd actually looked at this goober's tax returns, you would have seen that after he got paid, the thing had no net profit, which is what they have discovered now that they're running it instead of just working there. The skill of being a technician inside of an organization is different than the skill of owning and operating a business. You can be a very smart graphic artist, a very smart software engineer, a very smart accountant. You can be a very smart anything and not know how to run a business. They're different skill sets. And you have to consider that. So if you're a heat and air guy and you've been working there 20 years and the heat and air guy wants to sell you the heat and air company, you're not qualified to run it yet. You've got some skills. You've got some, metaphorically, tools you need to put in your belt to get ready to run that. Because you can fix an air conditioner doesn't mean you can run a heat and air company. Because you can sell real estate doesn't mean you can run a real estate company. It means you can sell it. That's different. So you've got to consider those things when you're valuing out and deciding, is this an appropriate purchase for me? And then lastly, if you have to borrow money to start all of this, you've increased your risk 100 times. Don't do it. 80% of the small businesses fail in the first 5 years, according to Small Business Administration, which is really not a trustworthy organization, but it's the only number we've got. 8 out of 10 don't make it. And if you're in a restaurant business, it's 95 out of 100 don't make it. So just because you can cook doesn't mean anybody's going to buy your barbecue. It just means your neighbors liked it when you gave it away. That's all that means. You're not qualified yet to operate a barbecue joint and go $250,000 in an SBA loan, and now we've got Dave's Barbecue. Not so famous Dave's, right?
1: I think there was a Dave's.
0: Yeah, that just occurred to me as I said that. Yeah. But see what I'm saying? So that's the thing. You've got to dig into this. If those, and you know why 80% of those companies fail? Those little businesses fail? Cash flow problems. Cash flow problems are created by two things in small business. Not paying your taxes because you're taking all your money home because you didn't have enough money coming in to eat, and now you're starving to death, and so you don't pay your taxes, you don't pay your quarterlies, or worse than that, you don't turn in the withholding, and if you don't pay your 142s, they're going to come get you forever. That's not bankruptable. You're going to get it. That's the withholding numbers, okay, on your employees. You have to turn that money in. You can't keep that money. Wow. And guess what the other thing causes cash flow problems is? The debt. When you went and borrowed money to start and run this business. And so one of my friends is sitting out here, and he paid off $500,000 on his business. And that means he's the exception of the rule. He made it out alive. Most people don't make it out alive when they do that. They don't make it. Don't sign up for that trip. It's not worth taking.

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5: 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Now your local forecast from the Hanson Paving Weather Center.
6: A red flag warning begins at 11 a.m. tomorrow and remains in effect until 9 p.m. tomorrow night. Slight chance for isolated rain showers tonight, otherwise partly cloudy skies. Lows level off around 53. South winds 10 to 15 miles per hour. I'm Staff Meteorologist Paul Frombly on KNSI. Right now, 58.
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0: 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Naya is with us in Boston. Hi, Naya. How are you? Or Naya. Naya.
1: Hi. Yes, it's Naya.
0: It is Naya. I got it right the first time. Okay. How can I help today?
1: Yes. So I am currently in baby step number two. I have $112,000 of debt total. And I am just struggling with being in a long distance relationship and essentially staying intense while also still investing and prioritizing that as well.
2: How far is the relationship? How far apart are you guys?
1: 4 hours.
2: Okay. How long have y'all been together?
1: So it's a year and a half.
2: Okay.
1: So
2: it's more
0: how
2: so
0: many
2: like
0: times have you physically seen each other?
1: Once or twice a month.
0: Oh, okay.
2: Good.
0: All right, good. Because I asked that question one time and the lady said never.
2: Yeah.
0: And I wanted to make sure what I was dealing with. So, okay. All right.
1: Well, that's what I'm struggling with. Because I recently just picked up another part-time job. I do have
0: so what do you, what is your career and what do you make?
1: So I'm a property manager and I currently make $65,000 a year.
0: What about him?
1: That's a great question.
0: What does he make?
1: That's kind of a struggle in the relationship, but yeah.
2: So it's a struggle because he's not working or he won't tell you.
1: Both.
0: He won't tell you because he's not working and he's ashamed of it.
1: Yeah.
0: Yeah.
2: Has he not worked for a while?
1: Yes.
2: Okay.
0: So why?
2: Why is he not coming to see you then?
0: Yeah, he ain't got nothing to do.
1: He says there's a trade-off. I mean, it's just like that's the struggle. And ideally, it would be to live in the same state. But
0: No. Stop. You did not answer the question. You completely deflected. This guy's got nothing to do. Why are you driving to him?
1: Because he says it's more comfortable for me to go there.
0: Yeah, I bet it is. He does a lot of things that are comfortable
2: like
0: for him.
2: Winner.
0: It's more comfortable not to work,
2: no.
0: too.
2: No. Oh, no.
1: Yeah.
2: Is it bad? Do you see it's bad?
0: Do you not hear yourself?
1: Yeah.
2: Oh, man.
0: Okay,
2: but you love him, you know?
0: So, well.
2: Shoot. Yeah. Uh-oh. How old are you?
1: I'm 25.
2: Okay. I've been together a year and a half, and you're just way more mature than he is, and he's going to be a husband that's going to... Everything about him right now will be magnified in marriage. So.
1: Yeah.
0: All the good and all the bad. Okay. Mostly the bad.
2: And not that people can't change and grow, but for the most part, he doesn't sound very proactive right now to come to you or to get a job. Oh, no.
0: Okay. Yeah. So not talking about the debt snowball, which is actually how you framed the question. Then we got all up in your personal business.
2: I'm sorry.
0: But personal business is there because it's personal finance. So mm-hmm. You're going to be my 25-year-old little niece for a minute, and I'm going to be old uncle, ugly Uncle Dave, okay? And I'm going to love you. I'm going to love you like you're in my family. All right. So if you had a daughter, you need to think about what she would tell you or what you would tell her about this guy. The same stuff Rachel's telling you. Now, having said that, if you want to pursue this guy, that's fine. But he needs to show some initiative in two areas to be worthy of you, my princess. In order for him to be worthy of you, he needs to be a working man. Period.
1: Okay.
0: And he needs to pursue you, not you have to pursue him. He needs to get his little butt in the car and drive over and see my princess, the niece. Because you're worth that. You're not, he's not worth you chasing him. You're worth him chasing you.
1: Right.
0: And if he can't do that, he's disqualifying himself. Does that sound like good old uncle advice?
1: It does, yeah. It's just, I am, like, annoyingly obsessed with you guys. It's all I listen to, and I'm just so sick and tired of being sick and tired.
0: Well, you're going to get out of debt because you're not going to be driving over there as much. Because
1: yeah.
0: He's going to be driving to you, and you solved your problem. So now you can keep working your debt snowball. But as long as you're distracted with this character, and you're the only one putting out all the effort and the money while he sits on his comfort self. So if someone's wanting to date one of my daughters, comfort does not need to be a word that comes out of his mouth. Discomfort while he serves and takes care of the princess that I raised sitting next to me, the good kind of princess, not a bad princess. And so when Winston,
2: not an evil queen.
0: When Winston Cruz came into my house to talk to me about dating my daughter, he there are requirements, and being a productive young man is one of them.
2: Well, and can I be super, probably a little prideful? I don't even think you had to say that to Winston, because he was doing...
0: I never had to.
2: That makes it
0: okay for him to be there.
2: In college? You know what
0: but
2: I mean? Like, there's
0: but I guarantee
2: a,
0: yeah, you, I'm yeah. gauging that.
2: Yes, yeah, yeah.
0: And if you don't qualify, you don't get invited back. And that's the mean old daddy.
3: Dad, the boys in the youth group are scared of you.
0: Good. Keeps away wusses and jerks. Two things I don't want dating my daughter, right? Yeah, so... And productive is a good thing
2: yes.
0: for a young man, a young woman
2: good
0: to
2: for
0: be.
2: Their, yes, for anyone's soul in society. But again, not to be like overgeneralization with gender, but there is something about a guy of going and doing something productive with his life.
0: Like, highly unattractive to not do that.
2: So it's
0: to the father of the daughter.
2: Well, that, and then on top of that, I mean, seriously, but and it'd be one thing if he's like struggling in the job market. You know what I mean? Like, we hear lots of stories and situations.
0: Yeah.
2: But the final, but the straw of like, he doesn't want to drive to you because it's uncomfortable.
0: I've
2: he
0: been
2: doesn't
0: in a lot of job
2: that.
0: Markets. I've never struggled. Yeah. Run down Home Depot, buy you a leaf blower. Rich people are afraid of leaves. You can always find something to do. There's something to do. There's always something you can do for money. I mean, that's just,
2: no,
0: that's,
2: I know. I'm just so, trying to give a little grace to like, the situation.
0: Yeah, he's trying to find himself. Yeah, that's good. But,
2: my
0: princess niece, what I want you to do is I want you to stay in your town and invite him to come see you. And if he does, he might be worthy of pursuing. If he refuses to come see you on his dime and he refuses to become gainfully employed, please move on. However, while we're doing all of that, of course, we've solved the other problem. You now can work and work on your debt snowball, and you're a productive person. You're a property manager, a professional young woman that makes $60,000 a year and more, and you're awesome.
2: Yeah.
0: Act like it.
2: Yeah. And if you can work extra, you know, $2,000-$3,000 a month on top of anything you can squeeze out, and anything that you can sell. If there's a
0: in
2: car.
0: That, you got a $50,000 car in
2: yes.
0: that 112.
2: Sell the 12. Get rid of the start stupid, knocking, yeah.
0: Oh, that's what we were driving 4 hours away. Oh, good. Okay, got rid of that, too. Yeah. Can't come see you. Got rid of the car.
2: Oh,
0: there we go.
2: There's an excuse. Like, sorry, I sold my car. Can't do it.
0: Oh.
2: And my $7,000 car probably isn't 4 hour worthy yeah. of a road trip, so
0: thinking,
2: I won't be able to do that.
0: I'm thinking that hoopty's not going to make the trip. So, yeah, you got to be careful when you call this show, boys and girls, because we love you, and we're going to treat you just like you were a member of our family or some of our best friends' kids or something like that, and we're going to put our arm around you and tell you the truth, and sometimes it's a little disconcerting to hear all of that, but we love you, Naya, and we're glad you called in, and I think you've got an incredible future, but
2: yes.
0: I want you to put more value on yourself. This is The Ramsey Show.

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3: A working lunch. I'm Lisa Lucera, Fox News. That's the next part of the talks between President Trump and China's President Xi Jinping. Yesterday's meeting focused on Iran, where President Trump said Xi offered help, and on trade, as President Trump wants Xi to open China to more U.S. businesses.
4: Something they probably won't resolve is the main thing, it turns out, President Xi wants out of this summit. He wanted to tell President Trump that the number one priority for U.S. and Chinese relations is that China can basically do whatever they want with Taiwan, and they do not want any interference from the United States government if they choose to make a military move.
3: Fox's Peter Ducey in Beijing. The Supreme Court will allow an abortion pill to be available by mail nationwide while a lawsuit plays out.
5: Two makers of mifepristone argued a recent federal appeals court ruling caused chaos and confusion for patients and pharmacies. That ruling determined an in-person visit to a doctor was necessary to receive the medication. The companies asked the Supreme Court to block the lower court's decision and allow patients to receive the pills by mail. Thursday, the High Court granted the drug makers' emergency requests while the legal challenge plays out.
3: Fox's Kevin Uretsky. The original case was brought by the state of Louisiana, which argued the FDA regulation violated its sovereignty. Federal prosecutors have made an arrest in connection with the deaths of seven migrants found in a train box car on Sunday. Myra Huerta is charged with harboring illegal migrants. Laredo Mayor Victor Trevino says the victims from Honduras and Mexico likely died of heat stroke.
6: Based on preliminary medical reports, they did not pass away in our city, but they were discovered here after hours of suffering.
3: Deputies believe the seventh victim may have fallen or been pushed out of the train car. 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
3: Sides with the family of a victim of the Boeing 737 MAX crash 7 years ago in Ethiopia.
8: This is the second jury verdict stemming from the 2019 fatal crash of a Boeing 737 MAX jet in Ethiopia that killed all 157 passengers and crew. In this case, a jury in Chicago awarded $49.5 million to the family of 24-year-old American Samia Stumo for her and the family's pain and suffering. Boeing did not contest liability and claim claims for punitive damages were dismissed, but Stumo family attorneys are trying to get those reinstated. The plane maker faced dozens of lawsuits after fatal 737 MAX crashes in Ethiopia and Indonesia killed 346 people. Carmen Roberts, Fox News.
3: Boeing has settled more than 90% of the civil lawsuits related to the two crashes. The Trump administration is pledging $1.8 billion in additional funding for UN humanitarian aid, saying the money will be used for life-saving aid for victims of natural disasters, famine, and people who are truly in critical need. That money will be added to the $2 billion the administration pledged in December. Meta rolling out a new level of privacy for when users talk with Meta AI through its messaging platform, WhatsApp.
9: Meta's new incognito chat is powered by the same privacy and encryption used with WhatsApp chats between users, but it's meant to address privacy matters for when users talk with the integrated artificial intelligence. It's a response to concerns from users of Meta's services that they will end up sharing an awful amount of private things with the AI chatbot. Incognito mode will be text only, so no photos, but it will also be secured, encrypted, and will auto-delete messages, though Meta says not even the company itself will have access to the contents of chats with Meta AI.
3: Fox's Evan Brown. I'm Lisa Lacerra. This is Fox News.
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10: A red flag warning begins at 11 a.m. tomorrow and remains in effect until 9 p.m. tomorrow night. Slight chance for isolated showers tonight, otherwise partly cloudy skies. Lows dip down to about 53. Winds out of the south, 10 to 15 miles per hour. I'm staff meteorologist Paul Trombley on KNSI. Currently 63.
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0: Welcome back to the Ramsey Show in the Fairwinds Credit Union Studio. I'm Dave Ramsey, your host. Thanks for joining us, America. Rochelle is with us in Columbus, Ohio. Hi, Rochelle. How are you?
1: I'm doing okay, Dave. How are you?
0: Better than I deserve. What's up?
1: I'm trying to get some advice on whether we should sell our house in order to pay off our debt. My husband wants to sell the house and move back to his hometown to clear all our debts and start over. And I'm just concerned that that's not the right move. And I'm also just emotionally overwhelmed. So I figured I'd call for some advice.
0: That's nice. Thank you.
2: Do you feel like you're concerned about moving back to the hometown more or selling the house or both?
1: I'm so sorry. I was sitting in my car.
2: You okay?
1: Yes. My husband pushed a button on my car that made it beep.
0: Oh, it's okay.
2: You're fine. Sorry. You're fine. No, you're good. No worries.
1: I'm walking down the neighborhood now. So my concerns, I'm just a little emotionally overwhelmed because I do like our house and I like our neighborhood.
2: Mm-hmm.
0: And you don't want to move to his town.
1: Well, there's pros and cons to both. I'm just in a fragile state emotionally, and I feel like if we just move without changing the behaviors that got us here in the first place, we're just going to have the same problems.
0: 100%. 100%. That's true. But if you change your behaviors with a fresh start, if you change your behaviors with a fresh start, it could be a good move. So what does he do for a living?
1: So he is a security contractor. He's a professional bodyguard for a celebrity country music star right now.
0: Mm-hmm.
1: And he's salary $7,100 a month, he's on tour or whether he's
0: He will keep doing that regardless of where you live, whether you live in his old town or the current town.
1: Yes.
0: Because he travels
1: a lot.
0: He can do
1: that from anywhere. Yeah.
0: Okay.
1: But on his off time that he is home, he was an HVAC person with a union job, which provided us benefits and an additional $4,000 per month. He got laid off because of his unpredictable bodyguard job. So now we're only living on the bodyguard salary, and he's doing extra side gigs and picking up other security contracting and just kind of making it work. But we're just paycheck to paycheck.
0: So how much debt do you guys have, not counting your home?
1: So we have $10,000 on his truck and $16,000 on our van, and about $14,000 in credit cards and about $3,000 in medical bills. And we owe $8,000 to the IRS because we didn't take out taxes properly last year for self-employment with security contracting, and so we've got to get a payment plan set up with the IRS for that.
0: Okay. Have you been doing your quarterly estimates this year?
1: No, we have not, because his security work this year is he gets the taxes taken out from the salary job.
0: Oh, they changed it. They made him a W-2. Okay.
1: Yeah, he got this salary job. So now when he does...
0: But any of the side hustle stuff he does, you've got to set money aside and do your quarterly.
1: Yes, exactly.
0: Yeah.
1: Yes.
0: Okay. All right. How long have you guys been married?
1: I think like 19 years.
0: Uh-huh. And how old are your kids?
1: We have 15-year-old twins, and I have a 5-year-old, a 4-year-old, and a 22-month-old baby, and a 19-year-old.
2: Yeah, that's overwhelming
0: in
2: general. It's a lot.
0: That would put me in a fragile state.
2: Yeah, that's a lot. That's a lot.
1: Yeah.
0: Okay, so I'm going to tell you this. Unless both of you hate the house, I would not sell the house. I would sell his truck.
1: Okay.
0: He never drives it.
1: Well, he just recently bought it so that he had something to get himself down to Kentucky. Because his country music star lives in Kentucky. He has to drive down there regularly, leaving me at home with the kids.
0: Oh, I see. Okay.
1: So he bought it. Yeah, so he does need a vehicle.
0: Okay, and he can use the truck for side hustles as well. Okay.
1: Yeah.
0: All right, then that won't work.
1: But, but
0: basically you've got, what you're telling me is the debt you've got, you can clean up if you guys lean into this and live on beans and rice and beans for a period of time. But he's...
1: I'm not sure if we can. I don't know. That's why
0: I don't know why you can't.
1: He feels like
0: why can't you?
1: Because he said he's working his life away, and he's so miserable, and he's so tired. He's so fired up.
0: That's
1: he's
0: not changing.
1: So
0: that's
1: tired.
0: Not changing when you move.
1: Well, he said that it'll be a lower cost of living, and our debts would be wiped out.
0: No, yeah, but that doesn't change. He's still on the road all the time. I'm working so hard. Oh, he's talking about his side hustles are killing him?
1: Yeah.
0: Oh, wow.
1: He's here with me now.
2: I think he's right there, too.
1: He said that...
0: I don't care.
1: He
0: says dude,
1: then whatever money he does make could go towards something instead of just scraping by. So I
0: yeah, well, something saying. Could be like owning a home that your wife wants to live in the neighborhood she wants to live in because she's got a freaking house full of kids while you're off on the road with a country music star. Yeah, I think that's part of the gig you signed up for, him, son. So, yeah.
1: Well, I'm not saying I don't ever want to move. I'm just saying I would rather us try to dig our heels in and get our behaviors fixed first before we make a rash decision.
0: No, you did say that. You're changing your story. You said, I love this house. I love my neighborhood. I don't want to move. That's what you said.
1: I do, but
0: okay.
1: I mean, I know I could be happy anywhere, you know.
0: That's different. You did say, I don't want to move. I like my
1: Maybe
0: house.
1: Not right this second, yeah.
0: And it's not because you want to change your habits. You do need to change your habits. Both of you need to do that. For sure, and you need to get on a written budget. So what I would tell you guys to do is get on an every dollar budget. Don't go out to eat. Don't go on vacation. Pour every dollar on these debts. Cut up every credit card. You take any side income you can do to create from home. He takes any side gigs he can take in addition to his bodyguard gig. And you guys tear into this debt full throttle for 6 months, 12 months, next March. Revisit this, and if everybody's still miserable and we're all dying and the only way to fix this is sell the house, well, then sell the house. But I don't think that's the problem.
2: Because what's wild is if you got two extra $1,000 a month just to put at this,
0: you'll be done
2: in 2 years. Do you know what I mean? Which is long, but also not really.
0: Not only 2,000 extra, you already make 7,700 plus side gigs.
2: Plus the side gig.
0: Yeah.
2: Yeah.
0: So, I mean, you get some extra, he gets some extra, you guys cut. But you're spending, you guys got to quit spending money like you're in Congress, too. How much is your mortgage payment?
1: It's $2,400.
0: Okay. That's not killing you. So, you guys,
2: listen,
0: do whatever you want to do, but that's what I would do.
2: Yeah. And I would look at the van and the truck. And we've gotten more calls than not that actually their vehicles, they actually have, they're upside down, or no, they're not upside down on it. And so if you guys can do anything to even move those, because to me, I'm like, that's $26,000 of this. So,
0: but you're
2: if
0: not
2: any
0: dying,
2: wiggle room
0: dude,
2: there.
0: Dude, you're not dying from working extra to take care of your family and clean up the mess you made for 1 or 2 years. It's not going to kill you.

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10: A red flag warning begins at 11 a.m. tomorrow and remains in effect until 9 p.m. tomorrow night. Slight chance for isolated showers tonight, otherwise partly cloudy skies. Lows dip down to about 53. Winds out of the south, 10 to 15 miles per hour. I'm staff meteorologist Paul Trombley on KNSI. Currently 63.
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0: There's a thing in psychology called cognitive dissonance, which means that you are stressed and there's a frustration level building up because things are inconsistent in your emotions and in your brain. Frustration, anger, all these types of high energy emotions start to appear.
1: Fear. Stress.
0: And when you have that around money and you see a quick way out, like selling your house to pay off all your debt, it tells you, I can make all of this psychological pain, cognitive dissonance, go away if I just sold the house. So we're always looking for, human nature is to look for the quickest way away from the pain. It is not always the best methodology for your long-term health. The quickest way away from the pain after surgery is not doing physical therapy, because physical therapy is painful. But if you don't do physical therapy after a knee or an elbow or a shoulder, it won't work. It'll freeze up. You have a problem. So you have to lean into the pain to get the best long-term result, and that's usually true with money. So what's painful in the – you pick the short-term pain and the long-term gain in any money equation, it's almost always the right one, versus the short-term gain and the long-term pain. Mm-hmm. There's always a trade-off. So if you sell your most expensive asset, your home, it's very mathematically expensive to move. It's emotionally expensive to move. It's relationally expensive to move. It's the biggest disruption you can cause to happen automatically in your life, short of some kind of a tragedy. And so it's the last thing we tell you to do. Now, if you've got a house payment that's 60% of your take-home pay, we're going to tell you to sell it, regardless of the pain, because it's not sustainable. But just looking for a quick way out of your debt and cashing in your retirement and having a huge penalty and tax bill is a short-term release for a long-term stupid move.
1: Yep.
0: Selling your home often is a short-term release, becomes long-term stupid, because now you don't own a piece of real estate anymore. Real estate starts going up, and you boxed yourself out of the market because you're renting in your old hometown in that guy's case. So when we say suck it up, buttercup, play through, it's for your good, because it's 10 years from today, it's going to be the best decision to not go through a home move. Now, again, if you have to, it's different. But
1: or if you want to, right? If they were talking about it.
0: If you just don't like the house.
1: Yes, yes.
0: I hate this area. I don't want to live in this state anymore.
1: Yep.
0: That's okay.
1: Yep.
0: That's a good point. But don't do it as the quick fix, as the basically the sole motivation, because I'm tired and I don't want to work extra. No, work extra. Be tired. It's worth it. 10 years from today, you'll be glad you did. The 10-year from now version of you will like the current version of you better.
1: And you know,
0: you will pay a price to win.
1: Yeah, and I think what he said, or what she said, he said, you know, to a degree, is very relatable. That he's working his butt off, and it's just going to payments. Like you know, it's different if you work hard and you make all this extra money, you get to do fun stuff with it. But when you're in that season of sacrifice, allowing that to be a driver too, of like, I am pissed. That's why even like selling the cars, it's like, okay, when you do the math, you know, okay, what if I got a $5,000 car and $5,000? How much extra was I having to work for that $5,000 that was sitting in a truck equity that, yep, could be to this, right? Like, you got to be thinking about it. And that starts to like really mess with you when you actually see the hours I'm working, what, you know, if I could sell an asset to save on, yeah, a day of working, I'll do that all day. Like, we'll just keep moving stuff.
0: Could she drive a $4,000 minivan,
1: right,
0: instead of a $16,000,
1: right,
0: minivan? And because she's got more kids than, gee, man, there's,
1: yeah,
0: kids everywhere.
1: Yeah.
0: And, you know, that kind of thing. So what we want for you is to hurt in the short term, not the long term, so that you win in the long term. If you're going to choose pain today that gives you the long-term result.
1: Yes.
0: The Bible says no discipline seems pleasant at the time, but it yields a harvest of righteousness.
1: And
0: so the way I'm going to say that is, wah, or suck it up, buttercup, or, well, it's the same thing.
1: Well, and honestly,
0: live like no one else, so later you can live and give like no one else.
1: Yeah, the short term, right? Sell, if they sold the house, and that's the gain is short term, but long term, you think about it, the dynamic of even moving to his hometown that she wasn't crazy about could be long-term pain in a bitter, you know, any bitterness in her of like, oh my gosh, we got stuck in the small town that I didn't want to be at the first place. We, yeah, made that move 4 years ago, right? You're doing it all out of desperation, not out of clear-headedness and desire for both. And that's a red flag for me.
0: What feels good in the moment is seldom the right financial decision. It feels good to impulse a brand new car and put nothing down and lease it and drive it off the lot. Long term, it's one of the dumbest things you can do. It feels good in the moment to buy something you can't afford, to eat something you don't need to eat. It feels good in the moment, but the long-term consequences to your health and your financial wealth are real. And so that's the trade-off we human beings make. The ability to delay pleasure for a greater good is the primary sign, psychologists tell us, of emotional and spiritual maturity. Can I look at a great future and pay a painful price to get to the great future? That's maturity. Learning to delay pleasure. I was looking at watching a piece of research the other day on one of the podcasts that I follow. I can't even think which one it was. One of the psychologists that's out there. And they were talking about this study they did of 7-year-old kids. And they put them in a room and they put 3 marshmallows in the middle of the plate. And they said, do not eat the marshmallow. And they walked out of the room with, you know, 2-sided mirrors and cameras and everything and watched them sit there. 100% of the 8-year-olds ate the marshmallows. However, some of them went, you know, 10 seconds. Some of them went 10 minutes before they ate it. The ones that went 10 minutes, they studied them 15 and 20 years later, and they were inordinately more successful because they delayed. They had the, even at 7 or 8 years old, they had the
1: personality.
0: They had the discipline to avoid something that is harmful. You know?
1: Is that nature or nurture? Did they learn that in a household, or you think that's part of your personality?
0: I have no idea. I do know this. Regardless of how you got there, once you're there, it's a choice.
1: Mm-hmm.
0: Whether DNA got you there or your mom and daddy got you there, once you're sitting in front of the marshmallow, it's still your choice.
1: You still have the ability. It's so true.
0: You still have a choice. I mean, you know, so it's, you know, we do know now, for instance, that some people have a genetic predisposition to being alcoholics more than others,
1: mm-hmm.
0: right? But once you know that, then you still got to take a drink or not take a drink.
1: Right, right.
0: You got to decide.
1: Mm-hmm.
0: Am I gonna do this or not?
1: Mm-hmm.
0: And so, you know, who falls off the wagon, who doesn't fall off the wagon? All these things are, this is all tied to this emotional maturity thing of delaying pleasure for a greater good. And it really is maturity. Sometimes we see it in a young person. We have a 19-year-old call in here with the numbers are just astronomically amazingly positive, right? We're like, how did you do that at 19?
1: Mm-hmm.
0: And we're all aghast at how wonderful this 19-year-old is. And we get that call on this show fairly often because we get those kinds of 19-year-olds around here. But the reason we're all kind of so impressed is that he or she matured to that degree at that young age. And it's not a chronological maturity. It's an emotional and a spiritual maturity. And so I think the way that I got propelled forward in that category was when I was the opposite and was impulsive as crap, did everything, get rich quick. I went broke as a result, lost everything, including my dignity. And I'm humiliated, not just humble, and sitting there with driving a $100 car. You were born that year, and I've got babies I can't feed. And so I didn't have a choice. I snapped and went to the other side of the equation. And so I don't want that for you guys as your method of learning. I'd rather just teach you.

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2: A red flag warning begins at 11 a.m. tomorrow and remains in effect until 9 p.m. tomorrow night. Slight chance for isolated showers tonight, otherwise partly cloudy skies. Lows dip down to about 53. Winds out of the south, 10 to 15 miles per hour. I'm staff meteorologist Paul Trombley on KNSI. Currently 63.
3: News. I'm Tom Rigotti. President Trump has been talking trade with China's leader. Fox's Peter Doocy is in Beijing.
4: There's about a dozen American CEOs here, and only one of them that we know of has secured a deal. That is the Boeing CEO, who is part of the American delegation, who President Trump says is going to walk away from here with a deal with the Chinese government to buy 200 jumbo jets.
3: The U.S. government cleared 10 Chinese companies to buy NVIDIA's H200 artificial intelligence chips. Democrats are accusing Republicans of pushing out black voters in their latest redistricting push. Here's Fox's Chad Pergram.
5: New South Carolina maps could mean former House Majority Whip Jim Clyburn can't win. Still, Democrats believe they can seize the House despite a shrinking map. Democrats are banking on Republicans overplaying their redistricting hand.
3: The Supreme Court declared racial gerrymandering unconstitutional last month. 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
1: All right. Today's question comes from Matthew in Oklahoma. Dave, it's addressed to you. Ready?
0: Okay.
1: Dave, back in the early days of establishing the 7 baby steps, did you ever have to use your emergency fund? If so, what type of emergency happened that you felt warranted using the savings account for? Huh.
0: Well, when I was climbing out of this, there weren't any baby steps because I hadn't started teaching Financial Peace University yet. So there was no starter emergency fund of $1,000 and later a fully funded emergency fund of 3 to 6 months of expenses. I just had the goal of the 3 to 6 months of expenses. So I did use that emergency fund, the big one. The only time that is specific, I think it's the only time, but if not, it's almost the only mm-hmm. time, was that, did I cash? I'm suddenly thinking I might have cash flowed it. I might have cash flowed it, but I think out of the budget. But I think
1: almost 40 years ago.
0: I think I used the emergency fund. No, it's not that long. It's 30 plus years ago.
1: Okay.
0: So we had just bought the house on Victory Trail.
1: Oh, okay.
0: Mm-hmm. And
1: I was 8.
0: Yeah, you were 8 years old.
1: So 30 years,
0: so
1: yeah.
0: 30 years mm-hmm. ago. So that heat and air went out. And it was $7,000 at that time, which today would be $17,000, right? But, the heat and air went out, and I called a guy, and he fixed the heat and air, and I wrote a check. And it was the reason I remember it was the first time we had a drama, a catastrophe happen, that we had the money. And it was just like an that's when I came up with the phrase that when you have an emergency fund and you have an emergency, it's an inconvenience rather than a crisis.
1: Mm-hmm.
0: You've heard us say that 100 times.
1: Yep.
0: But that was every time before that the heat and air blinked, it was a crisis because I didn't have the stinking money. And I the only reason I'm thinking I might have cash flowed it is I paid cash for the house. So, and from a book deal that we had done on Financial Peace. And, but it's possible that I was low enough on cash that I used the emergency fund
1: for that.
0: For that. But I have a distinct memory around it, so I must have.
1: Mm-hmm.
0: Other times I know I cash flowed everything else after that, whatever broke or blew up or whatever, because we've always kept, a larger amount of cash than most people because it gives my wife, after what we've been through with bankruptcy and everything, it gives her an extra level of security. We always laughed and said our emergency fund had an emergency fund. And so, and that's been largely true, in the last 35 years. So, but in more recent years, I don't think anything about it. It's all cash flowed. It'd be very unusual for me to have an emergency today that I actually tapped into a store of cash to fix it. That would be very strange. We did not have

0: have to do that during COVID, even in our business, because the business never became unprofitable. So we never had to touch the, even though we lost huge sums of revenue, we never went into the red. And so we never had to touch our retained earnings. So it didn't happen then. And that would have been another time that it could have happened. But yeah, that's an interesting question. It makes me go back and think. I remember more clearly all the times I didn't have emergency fund, and there was drama and gnashing of teeth and crisis and everything else. Wyatt is in Pennsylvania. Hey, Wyatt, how are you?
1: I'm good. How are y'all doing?
0: Better than I deserve. What's up?
1: Well, I had a question here. I'm not exactly at a, I guess, financial trouble crossroads, more at a what do I do now crossroads. I have a $65,000 in total debt over my head, and I'm trying to figure out if it might be a good idea to sell my truck for around $41,000 and take like $20,000-$25,000 in the hole to get myself out of debt faster.
0: So you owe $65,000 on the truck?
1: I owe $61,000-$62,000 roughly, and then I owe about $4,000 on credit cards.
0: And what's your household income?
1: My income is $78,000 a year.
0: And are you married?
1: No.
0: Okay. Yes, I would sell the truck even if it was paid for.
1: All right.
0: Because here's a good rule of thumb. Things that have motors and wheels go down in value. You cannot build wealth while you own too many things that have motors and wheels. Too many things is defined in our world as more than half of your annual income. Your truck is more than half your annual income in value. And so it's eating your lunch. Every day it goes down in value, and you're trying to pedal uphill, and it's killing you. So are you sure it's only worth 41 or 45?
1: I got bored one night while I was at work, and I checked the Kelley Blue Book value, which in my experience is a little bit heavy-handed with its estimates, but it estimated at around 41,000 because...
0: Private sale or trade-in?
1: I believe I put down trade-in. I don't remember exactly. Yeah.
0: I go back and do a little research. Because what kind of truck is it?
1: It's a 2500 HD. It did have an accident about a year after I bought it. Well, less than a year after I bought it. And it has like some minor paint damage. But other than that, it's mechanically sound.
0: Yeah. Well, this is a hardcore work truck. And so there's probably a pretty good market for it.
1: Right.
0: Versus if you just had some kind of weird truck or something, it might be harder to sell. So this, you might be able to sell it and get out
2: of
0: it.
2: Did you roll negative equity into it?
0: No.
1: I don't believe so. They quoted $76,000. I put $10,000 down as the down payment.
0: Yeah. So you bought a truck at the time
1: that
0: was
1: negotiated.
0: You bought a truck at the time that you paid for it what your annual income was about. And so,
1: yes.
0: Yeah, and so ever since that day, this truck's been hammering you. And so that's what brings you to this question. So, yeah, I rest my case. You know, I think I would sell it if I woke up in your shoes. And I like a nice truck. I've got trucks. I love trucks.
2: Yeah, so you just have to take a small loan from a credit union or something for the difference and enough to
0: get you a $5,000 truck and then become a rich guy. Because most of the guys that drive trucks like this aren't the rich guys. Most of the guys that drive trucks that are $5,000 or $10,000 are the rich guys, and especially on a construction site. Yeah. All right. Bridget is in Chicago. Hi, Bridget. What's up?
3: Hello there. Thank you so much for taking my call.
0: Sure. How can we help?
3: What I was calling for was that, so I was a teacher. Now I'm an administrator, and I'm fully funding my pension, and my contribution is 9%.
0: Mandatory.
3: And so my question
0: is that is a mandatory contribution?
3: It is, yes.
0: Okay, all right.
3: And so my question is, should that 9% be included as a part of the 15% that should be towards retirement?
0: Excellent question. Okay, there's two problems with your pension. One is you don't have any control over what it's invested in.
3: Okay.
0: Two, so the outcome of what you end up with at the end is totally up to someone else. Okay?
3: Mm-hmm.
0: The second problem is because pensions are heavily regulated, what they invest in is more conservative And so your average rate of return that you're going to see is about 7%. Mm-hmm. So because of those two things, I would take your 9%, and I would count about half of it. So if we want to just use round numbers, let's count 5% of it towards your 15. I'd still put in another 10 in money that you control. But that's giving it some credit, but we're not giving it 100% credit, so to speak. It'll still be there. I'm not predicting the end of it, but I think you'll do a lot better with a 10% contribution than you do with this 9% contribution.

0: Hey guys, George Camel here. So you're thinking about buying or selling your home, and you probably have a million questions. 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Usually the internet. 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
6: 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Now your local forecast from the Hanson Paving Weather Center.
7: A red flag warning begins at 11 a.m. tomorrow and remains in effect until 9 p.m. tomorrow night. Slight chance for isolated showers tonight, otherwise partly cloudy skies. Lows dip down to about 53. Winds out of the south, 10 to 15 miles per hour. I'm staff meteorologist Paul Frombly on KNSI. Currently 63.
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1: Matthew is in Boston. Hi, Matthew. How are you?
8: Hi, David. How are you?
1: Better than I deserve. How can we help?
8: So I'm calling because I'm kind of in a spot where we're not really sure what to do anymore. My wife and I, she lost her job almost 2 years now. And we're kind of at, we've been just kind of racking in credit cards every month to kind of pay for bills and pay for everything going on.
1: Why hasn't she gotten a job in 2 years?
8: So she got laid off during her maternity leave. She did get like a long severance for that. And just now she's about to have a second baby. So she's been in there during this time. And then she has been working kind of like an administrative role with her cousin, not getting nearly as much about like, you know, she went from probably $5,000 a month to about $2,000 a month now.
1: And what do you make?
8: With my, I make about $4,500 a month.
1: And what do you do?
8: Accounting.
1: Okay. And so if she got laid off during maternity, she had the baby, and you guys knew you weren't making it, why did you keep doing exactly the same thing?
9: for 2 years?
8: Well, I think we have just kind of our principles of, you know, we didn't want to pay for daycare, especially since it's so expensive up here. And, you know, being at home, I work from home, and then she is also at home. So she's kind of just watching our daughter. And then also,
9: Still not answering my question. None of that changes the fact that you were going in the hole every month, and you kept doing that for 2 years. Why? Why didn't you change something?
8: Yeah, I mean, I think that's a very good question. I think we were just kind of a little naive, and now we're at the point where, I mean, we're going to look into it regardless, because we were trying to get out of Massachusetts, yeah. But we're
9: so you have you have you have a second child on the way, right?
8: Save us. Yes.
9: Okay. All right. And you make $4,500. And what is your? How much debt do you guys have, not counting your home?
8: So not counting the home, it's about $30,000, and mm-hmm. that's pretty well. Should I include student loans as well?
9: Mm-hmm. Yeah.
8: So with student loans, probably about $50,000.
9: So about 20 in student loans. What's the 20 in student loans? So what's the 30?
8: It's pretty much all credit cards now.
9: Okay. Yeah. No card debt?
8: $30,000 in credit cards. We do have we do have a car as well. There's about $20,000 on the car left to pay.
9: Mm-hmm, mm-hmm, mm-hmm. And what is it? What kind of
8: what
9: car?
8: What the car is?
9: Yeah, what kind of car?
8: Just a Tesla Model Y.
9: Okay. All right. That car will bring more than $20,000, won't it?
8: Possibly. It's it'll probably just pay off the loan.
9: Good.
8: More likely.
9: Good. Sell it this week. You can't afford a payment.
8: It is our only car, though. That's the other
9: thing.
8: That's
9: okay. I don't care. Sell it this week and get you a $5,000 car. You can't afford to drive a Tesla. You're broke and going in debt every month. These are the kinds of ways you need to start talking to yourself. I can't afford to do this. We can't afford to go out to eat, which you've been continuing to do. You're broke. You can't afford to go on vacation. We can't afford to buy 3 airline tickets and take the babies to see her mother. We're broke.
8: Mm-hmm.
9: But you haven't been telling yourself that. So you got $30,000 in credit card debt paying Tesla payments. That's what I'm talking about.
10: Does that feel accurate, Matthew? Do you get that?
8: Yeah. Yeah. I mean, I've been making cuts where I can. We've definitely made the cuts, but just clearly not
10: how much
8: enough.
10: In the hole per month are you guys that you're having to use credit cards for?
8: So pretty much we're probably putting started this dumb thing when we did have both of us working where I said, let's rack up points, so let's put everything on the credit cards and pay everything at the end of the month, which we were doing fine with until she lost her job. And then we're like, well, let's just keep putting it on the credit card so that we can continue to pay everything.
9: One more time.
10: So how much?
9: If we were to do a really tight budget, which you have not done and now you've got to do starting today, how much do you really have to stay afloat beyond the $6,500? $4,500 from you, $2,000 from her.
8: So is that just to survive and pay credit cards or not?
9: Just to survive and pay credit cards. No eating out, no new shoes, no new purses, no new hobbies, nothing. What does it take to feed your freaking family only?
8: I put everything down. It's probably going to be, I just like on my own simple budget, I have about -$300 left to put everything at the end of the month.
10: And that's not how y'all are living right now, right? Y'all are a little bit more widespread. So $300.
9: When I get rid of the Tesla payment.
10: How much is that per month?
9: Now you're balanced.
10: How much is the Tesla payment a month?
8: Right now it's 700 per month.
10: Perfect. Yeah. Good.
9: But, okay. Now we got $400 in margin.
10: Yep.
9: You're driving a $5,000 car, not a $20,000 car. Do you have any money anywhere saved?
8: We do. I do have, just some money in Robinhood and
10: how much?
8: Simple investments and stuff like that. About $5,000 in there.
9: Perfect. Go buy a car with that and sell the Tesla, and now you're $400 upside, $400 right side.
10: And cut up the credit cards. Say it together. Do you have one with you right now, Matthew?
9: A card?
8: A credit card, yes.
9: Yeah.
10: Take it out right now. Cut it. Just cut one. Just do it.
9: I want to hear it. I want to hear it in the phone.
10: Will he do it? He's going to be like, oh, I left it in my other wallet. Do it, Matthew. You got it. This is the start of change, Matthew. This is the start of change. You got to do some extreme stuff. You guys have to stop. You got to stop the whole thing.
9: By the way, we're completely aligned with your wife being at home with the babies. That's great. But we're going to put your butt to work.
8: Yeah. I mean, I've been trying to make more money. I started just like a woodworking side business.
9: Well, I think you make more money doing bookkeeping on the side.
10: You got one?
9: You got a card?
8: Yep.
9: Let's hear it.
8: Yep. All right,
9: you did it? What kind of card was it?
8: Yeah. It was just a Discover card.
10: Yes.
9: Oh, you just discovered freedom, Matthew.
10: Matthew, we're so proud of you. Way to do it. Seriously, you got to start making some action steps. Yeah. And that's one. That's a proclamation of like, we're done.
9: Next thing is cut the cord on the Tesla.
10: It's hard to go into credit card debt when there are no credit cards. You know what I mean? Like when you don't have an option.
9: Yeah.
10: Literally, when you physically don't have an option, you have to start getting creative. And you're like,
9: then
10: okay,
9: you
10: what
9: start
10: do we have to
9: sell? Whittling away at these cards.
10: Yes.
9: Cut them all up, whittling away at them. They'll start to go away. You don't have the $700 ridiculous car payment. You've got to make adjustments to be able to live the life that you are choosing to live with your wife being with the babies. And again, we're aligned to help you do that, but we're not going to act like it didn't cost something. It does cost something. She has a $3,000 less income now than she had. And so,
10: and let me go back to what you said, Matthew. You said now she's working for my sister-in-law or a family member making less, because it sounds like a favor kind of thing. If she can find a side hustle with the hours she's doing and get paid twice as much because it's not some weird connection of family and you're like being nice all day.
9: All day.
10: All day. So
9: let the family be nice somewhere else.
10: Yes. Yes. You guys are in a mode. You guys, you have to, get on this. But it's the 50 grand, those student loans and credit cards. You start chipping away, and in 2 years, Matthew, you guys could be out. If you guys can get an extra $2,000 a month by working extra, selling stuff, it's amazing the progress you can make. So
9: we got you to cut one card. If we really get you to sell the Tesla, you can really do this.

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3: Business. I'm Lee Silicera, Fox News. That's what President Trump says about China's President Xi Jinping after the first round of meetings between them, telling Fox's Hannity when he first came into office, China was taking advantage of the U.S.
4: And now we do great with China, and we have a very good relationship. We have a friendship, really. He's a tremendous leader. He's been here a long time, very powerful. Very strong. There's no doubt about it.
3: The president and Xi are set to have a working lunch in about 2 hours. And on Iran, the president said the U.S. is monitoring Iran's military, even as the pause in fighting continues.
4: We know exactly what they put up. You know, they had a little respite. And so they're trying to get a few things together. They have taken some missiles from underground. We know exactly what they're doing. It'll all be gone in one day.
3: The president rejected Iran's counteroffer of a peace deal earlier this month, but said the ceasefire would stay in place as negotiations continue. The Justice Department accusing Yale University of discrimination.
5: The DOJ says a probe found black and Hispanic students have a much higher chance of admission to the medical school than Asian or white students, despite often having lower grade point averages and test scores. Many colleges have previously used several factors in considering students for admission in an effort to increase diversity and underrepresented groups. Yale is the second institution to face discrimination allegations by the DOJ this month.
3: Fox's Tom Graham. Texas has put to death a man who experts for both prosecutors and defense attorneys had said was intellectually disabled for the killing of a retired college professor. Edward Busby Jr. died by lethal injection hours after the Supreme Court lifted a stay over his disabilities claims. This coming as Oklahoma has allowed Richard Glossop, who was nearly executed three times, for the 1997 killing of his former boss, to be freed on bond while he awaits a new trial. America's listening to Fox News.
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3: Vice President J.D. Vance traveled to Maine to talk about the federal government's battle to stop waste and fraud.
7: Vice President Vance spoke with supporters gathered in Bangor to highlight what he said is growing fraud allowed by state officials. Vance alleged Maine is much like other states the administration has targeted, California and Minnesota, when it comes to waste and fraud.
8: What you have in Maine is a festering problem where people have been taken advantage of and they've been stolen from, and your government hasn't done anything about it.
7: Vance put much of the blame on current Democratic Governor Janet Mills while asking residents to support her GOP predecessor, Paul LePage, in his run for Congress during the Maine primary, June 9th. Gernal Scott, Fox News.
3: A federal judge has blocked the Trump administration's sweeping demands for confidential information about transgender patients from Rhode Island's largest hospital that provides gender-affirming care for minors. A Justice Department spokesperson said they will appeal and their investigation will continue. Fewer Canadians are traveling to the U.S., according to a new study.
9: Data from the Canadian government agency Statistics Canada shows a roughly 25% decline in Canadians returning from the U.S. last year. But researchers at the University of Toronto tracking cell phone activity, finding the year-to-year drop is closer to 42%. According to the study, Myrtle Beach, South Carolina, saw the biggest drop with some 65% fewer Canadian residents visiting, followed by Yuma, Arizona, with a 62% decrease. Researchers suggest the drop in cross-border trips comes amid mounting political and trade tensions between the two nations.
3: Fox's Kristen Goodwin. Last year, the U.S. Travel Association said a 10% drop in Canadian tourism would cost the American economy more than $2 billion. I'm Lee Silicera, and this is Fox News.
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14: A red flag warning begins at 11 a.m. tomorrow and remains in effect until 9 p.m. tomorrow night. Slight chance for isolated showers tonight, otherwise partly cloudy skies. Lows dip down to about 53. Winds out of the south, 10 to 15 miles per hour. I'm Staff Meteorologist Paul Frombly on KNSI. Right now, it's 62 degrees.
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17: Representative Kevin Kiley of California, he's been on the show before. He was a Republican turned independent, and he forced the House to vote on a bill to support Ukraine. No one's talking about Ukraine. China, Iran, what about Ukraine? We'll talk about that coming up a little bit later on next hour. Also, it's Thursday, and that means Bill Cleveland is going to join us. Bill Cleveland, Bill on the road, quickly turning into one of our favorite segments of the week. He, I believe, is in Quincy, Illinois. So we're going to check in with him and see what he's doing in Quincy, Illinois. I think his car ran out of gas, so we decided to spend the weekend in Quincy, Illinois. So we will check in with him. Of course, third hour is open phones. This first hour, though, we're going to talk about a rock star that died almost 40 years ago, 1988, right? 88, 98, 2, right? 40 years ago. And he died young, died way too young, not very well known in the public, but considered a musician's musician. Of course, I'm talking about Roy Orbison. That's right, the man behind Only the Lonely, Pretty Woman, Crying. He was a musician's musician, and there's a brand new book out getting a lot of attention about Roy Orbison. Why, after all these years, is Roy Orbison still fascinating to the public? The book is called Roy Orbison, King of Hearts, and Jeff Apter is its author. We're going to take a quick break and come back and talk with him. Stay right there. America at Night. We're just getting started. You're not going to want to miss this. Back in a moment.
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0: have Roy Orbison. And there is a new book called Roy Orbison, King of Hearts, by our guest. He's written numerous books about musicians. Keith Urban, AC/DC's Bon Scott, the Bee Gees, the Red Hot Chili Peppers, The Cure, David Grohl. He was on staff at the Australian Rolling Stone for 7 years. Jeff Apter joins us by video stream. Jeff, welcome to America at Night.
1: Good evening, McGraw. Good to speak with you.
0: Who knew that one of the fans of Roy Orbison lives in Australia? How did you fall in love with Roy Orbison from Australia?
1: Yeah, it's probably a little known fact outside of Australia, but Roy's following here, his fan base was enormous. And in fact, throughout Roy's career in America, his commercial career had a lot of highs and lows. Started out in the 60s, was all over the charts, essentially. But throughout the 70s, when he was really almost, people felt like he was in exile. He was this mysterious figure. Some people thought Roy was dead. He was, in fact, he had this flourishing career in Australia and in the UK. He toured here something like a dozen times over the course of about 20 years. I first saw him in 1983 playing in a suburban club, I guess a casino, essentially, to about 1,000 people. And, Roy, it had been a long time between drinks with Roy in the charts, but people were still so enthusiastic about seeing him. And I remember when he came on and he opened his mouth and sang the first notes of I Think Only the Lonely, there was a gasp. The place, Australian audiences can be very rowdy, but it suddenly went pin drop quiet. You could not hear anything but Roy Orbison sing. And then I heard someone gasp. It was like it was like a visitation, it was like being in the company of royalty or something. People were so in awe of this guy. And it must be said, in the 80s, this is Roy well into his career. The voice was still as pristine as ever. It was really a memorable night and sort of the starting point, I guess, for me writing this book.
0: Yeah, interesting. Now, he had sort of two careers here in America, right? He was famous in the 60s, and then he sort of people rediscovered him late in his career. Unfortunately, he died shortly thereafter. But he was also big in England, was he not?
1: That's right. His first tour of England, he was supported by some combo called the Beatles or something. I've never heard of them. You may have heard of them. And there's a great story that this is 1963 or 64, and Roy hadn't heard about the Beatles yet, really, because they were still an English phenomenon. And he was standing outside the theatre where he was going to play opening night. And he looked up at the marquee and he said, what's a Beatle? And this Liverpudlian voice behind him says, Roy, I am. And it was John Lennon. And every night the Beatles would play. And of course, it was two very different shows. The Beatles was high energy, great excitement from the audience, whereas Roy was doing the big emotional ballads. So you had this great contrast. So they asked Roy, would he mind playing first? Because it was just a different type of show. And after a while, he accepted it. But every time he performed, he'd be brought back for encore after encore after encore. And allegedly, John Lennon stood in the wings one night, looked at Roy as he went on for another encore and said, Yankee, go home.
0: Wow. So he was getting encores as the opening act for the Beatles.
1: Absolutely. Absolutely. Yeah. And yeah, the English audiences were very good to Roy in much the same way Australian audiences were as well. For the majority of his career, he had hits in Australia and England that weren't hits in America. And it really kept his career going.
0: Is that where he obviously bonded with John Lennon, but he must have become friends with George Harrison then, too.
1: That's correct. I think George developed a lot of really strong relationships with people whose music he really admired, Roy being one, Carl Perkins, who I've written about, being another. In fact, when George Harrison went out on one of the Beatles' first tours, they all decided to adopt pseudonyms. And George called himself Carl Harrison after Carl Perkins. He was such a fan. But he also loved Roy's music. Of course, later on in the Wilburys, he brought him in, and it was really such a wonderful coda to Roy's career, the success of the Wilburys. But, one of the many tragedies of Roy's life is he didn't really get to live to experience that success.
0: Yeah, Roy Orbison, King of Hearts is the book. Jeff Apter is our guest. Let's go all the way back to the beginning. Very humble beginnings in Texas. Tell us about what you learned about him growing up.
1: Yeah, he came out of a place called Wink, And Roy would dine out on saying, you know, it was called Wink because if you winked, you'd miss it. It was that small. You know, it was a main street, a church, a general store, not much more. He started out in high school playing in bands. There was a band called, in fact, the Wink Westerners and the Teen Kings. Roy was more of a group member in the early years, but one day he was at Texas University, heard a song called Ooby Dooby, and he just fell in love with this song and said, I want to record that. And eventually that became the first record that he cut with Sun Records, you know, the home of Elvis and Jerry Lee Lewis and Johnny Cash. But yeah, Roy's like so many of those guys, Roy's upbringing was very humble, very working class, you know, very, very hand-to-mouth kind of existence. And the success that music eventually brought to him was just a blessing, you know, something he probably took a lot of getting used to be honest, given the circumstances from which he came.
0: He wasn't an overnight success, right? He kicked around for a while, right?
1: Oh, yeah, that's absolutely right. Yeah, and like I say, he was with Sun Records, but didn't really have any great success there. He didn't fit. And also, I think at the point that Roy started recording for Sun, Elvis was about to leave Sun Records to go to RCA, and Sam Phillips, the owner of Sun Records, was always looking for the next Elvis, and he thought he saw him in Roy, and he recorded, like I say, Ooby Dooby, which was a much more up-tempo song. But I think Roy himself, after a while, realized that that sound was not the sound that fitted most comfortably for him. It wasn't until he left and went to a record label called Monument that he really found his signature sound. And that was the big lush sound. You know, he had orchestrations and harmonies and choirs and big production. And that was never going to happen with him at Sun. So you're right. He was kicking around for, you know, as a performing musician, probably a good part of a decade before he really broke through.
0: You know, the other thing about Roy Orbison is I don't think he fits in a genre, right? He's almost his own genre, yeah, in a sense, right? He's not rock and roll. He's not country. He wasn't Elvis. He wasn't the Beatles and Hendrix. He was sort of his own. He was his own music genre.
1: Yeah, that's true. And I guess that says a lot about why his songs, the longevity of his songs. You know, you can hear something from, say, the psychedelic 60s and you immediately can recognize it, but you go, oh, it sounds dated now. With Roy's music, it sounds sort of timeless, I guess, because he wasn't really trying to fit in with any musical mood or genre of the time. But, you know, he dabbled in a lot of different things. He did rockabilly, he did big ballads, he did pop, he did rock and roll, he did, you know, almost doo-wop with some of his stuff. So he was very versatile, but it was that the signature sound was the one when they brought in the orchestra, you know, and there's stories I relate in the book about, you know, some of the musicians not being that familiar with Roy. And when he's recording songs like, you know, Only the Lonely and Crying, some of the musicians actually stopped playing because they were just like in awe of this guy's voice because he was such an unassuming guy, you know, a very humble guy. You never expected this mountain of a voice, this amazing voice to come from such a nondescript kind of fella.
0: Jeff, after our guest, the book is called Roy Orbison, King of Hearts. It's interesting. The man died in the 80s, and you're writing about him now all these years later. He must still have a fan base out there all these years later.
1: Oh, yeah. Yeah, absolutely. And, you know, it was helped by his association at the end of his life and career with people like Jeff Lynne and George Harrison, Tom Petty in particular, you know, and the Wilburys. It certainly helped bring him back into the mainstream. But what happened subsequent to that is a lot of people name-checking Roy, you know, people like Chris Isaak and Bono from U2, you know, people who have huge fan bases who would name-check Roy as a huge influence on their music. So even though, you know, as you said in your intro, he's been gone a long time, almost 40 years, it's like his music has never gone away because there's always a new vocalist, a new singer. There's a guy at the moment in this end of the world called Marlon Williams, who people say, oh, yeah, that's the new Roy Orbison. So, you know, it's a testament to the power of Roy's music, you know, and the emotional sort of connection that he has with listeners that almost 40 years after his death, people are still using him as a reference point for new artists. It's fantastic, you know, and it says so much about the music that he created over that, 20-year span of his career.
0: Yeah, tell me the story of Bruce Springsteen and when Bruce Springsteen introduced him to the Rock and Roll Hall of Fame.
1: Yeah, well, Bruce was in a band, I think they're called Steel Mill, out of Jersey. This is before the E Street Band. Roy was playing in Nashville, and Springsteen got the opportunity to open for them, Bruce. And they drove all the way from Jersey to Nashville, long, long drive, just to be on the same bill with Roy Orbison. They were the opening act, of course, you know, one of many on the day, and Roy was the headliner. But Springsteen sat side stage and just watched Roy perform, and he said, you know, these deep, dark songs, you know, they just resonated so strongly with him. And Bruce had already spent a lot of his time sitting in his bedroom back in Jersey listening to, I think it was the greatest hits collection of Roy's, over and over and over again. You know, it's such a big influence on his work. And, yeah, when Bruce finally got to induct Roy into the Rock and Roll Hall of Fame, I always find those sort of inductions interesting because you find out who the real fans are, the real fanboys. And Bruce was just in awe of this guy, you know, when he got to induct him. It was like Springsteen by that time, and this is in the early 80s, he's already accomplished many, many, many things in his own career. But you got the sense that inducting Roy into the Rock and Roll Hall of Fame was as big a moment in his career as anything that he'd done under his own name. So the connection was really strong. And, of course, they went on to do a thing called Black and White Night. Again, in the 80s, it was basically a collection of Roy performing with a band that was assembled from his biggest fans, Bruce Springsteen, Tom Waits, Elvis Costello, Bonnie Raitt, Katie Lang, Jennifer Warnes, all these amazing musicians who all got together just to perform Roy's songs with him out front. And it's it was a big hit. I think it was a cable performance that was done in the, I think it was 1983, 84, called Black and White Night. And it's just an amazing performance. But again, it pays tribute to the way that his music had that kind of timelessness that contemporary artists from the 80s, you know, were saying, oh, God, I'd do anything to perform with Roy Orbison, even though to some people, Roy Orbison was seen as sort of a bit of a relic from the 60s. So, yeah, it's great. And the Springsteen connection was very strong, you know, very profound. I bet you if Bruce had been offered a spot in the Wilburys with Roy, he would have said yes straight away.
0: Jeff Apter, our guest. The book is Roy Orbison, King of Hearts. Imagine a concert. It's got, you have to find this somewhere on YouTube or somewhere has got to have it. A Black and White Night with Springsteen, Elvis Costello, Tom Waits, Jackson Browne, Bonnie Raitt, Roy Orbison. I mean, those are some, that's an unbelievable, one of those is fantastic, but all of them together on the stage for one concert. Holy mackerel. That's amazing.
1: It was an incredible lineup.
0: Yeah, he also seemed, I got about 2 minutes here, and then I got to break more because I want to spend next segment talking about the Traveling Wilburys. You mentioned all the contemporary fans he had, but you mentioned Springsteen. He was friends with Dylan. He was friends with the Beatles. It seemed like he was a musician's musician. The musicians really got Roy Orbison.
1: Absolutely. Absolutely. That's absolutely true. And I think a lot of them were envious. I think a lot of, you know, I'm sure with people like Elvis Costello and maybe even Bruce, that to be able to sing like Roy Orbison, to hold those notes, to have that amazing voice would have just been almost unfathomable for them because it really was such a great instrument. And as I say, when I saw him in 83, his voice was as good as ever. So I think a lot of it was to do with the music, definitely with his musicality, you know, his range, his voice, and also his presence on stage. You know, one of the remarkable things about Roy is, unlike Elvis, he didn't need to gyrate his hips or do anything outrageous on stage. He just stood there stock still and sang, and people were just swept away, you know, and that's a very rare thing. And I think people like Springsteen acknowledged that and recognized it and sort of envied it too, I think.
0: Yeah. Jet black hair, black glasses, black tie, black suit, black shoes. Was that on purpose or was he just not very fancy?
1: It's funny. It sounds like you're describing Johnny Cash, doesn't it?
0: Yeah.
1: the black glasses, there's an interesting backstory to that. Roy was actually coming over to play with the Beatles the first time and he'd left his prescription glasses behind and all he had with him were his prescription shades. And he's really feared that he'd go on stage and people would say, oh, you're just trying to look cool wearing your shades. But, of course, then what happened was Roy was photographed after all these shows with the Beatles wearing these shades and it became a sort of signature, you know, because everybody saw those photographs. So suddenly Roy felt obliged, I guess,
0: It was a thing.
1: Wearing those shades.
0: Yeah, the book is called Roy Orbison, King of Hearts. Jeff Apter, our guest. Roy Orbison, King of Hearts. We'll come back, talk about the Traveling Wilburys and the tragedy.
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9: A red flag warning begins at 11 a.m. tomorrow and remains in effect until 9 p.m. tomorrow night. Slight chance for isolated showers tonight, otherwise partly cloudy skies. Lows dip down to about 53. Winds out of the south, 10 to 15 miles per hour. I'm Staff Meteorologist Paul Trombley on KNSI. Right now, it's 62 degrees.
10: Fox News, I'm Deborah Valentine. President Trump responding on Truth Social to a reported comment from Chinese President Xi Jinping, in which China's president reportedly described the U.S. as a declining nation. Fox's Peter Ducey reports from Beijing.
11: A nation in decline. On that, I fully agree with President Xi, but now the United States is the hottest nation anywhere in the world, and hopefully our relationship with China will be stronger and better than ever before.
10: The two presidents focusing their meetings on reopening the Strait of Hormuz, trade deals, and Taiwan. The Supreme Court will allow an abortion pill to be available by mail nationwide while a lawsuit plays out.
12: The original case was brought by the state of Louisiana, which sued the FDA to challenge a regulation that allowed mifepristone to be prescribed through telehealth and by mail, arguing it violated the state's sovereignty.
10: Fox's Kevin Uretsky reporting. 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

0: Harrison, Jeff Lynne from the Electric Light Orchestra, and Tom Petty. What had happened is George had needed to record an extra song for a, I think it was a European release. George had a comeback record, Cloud Nine, the year before, and he needed to release an EP in Europe, and he was one song short. And these guys were all huge fans of Roy, knew Roy very, very well. And in fact, Jeff Lynne was already working with Roy on the record that would be Mystery Girl with that wonderful song, You Got It, which was a posthumous hit for Roy. They were in the audience. They came to see Roy backstage and they talked about this project. And, you know, they said, we're going over to Bob Dylan's house to record this song. Do you want to come along? And Roy said, well, can I sing? And of course, you know, these guys are such big fans. They're like, can you sing? You bet you can sing. And they're in, so the next day they're in Bob Dylan's Malibu garage, in fact, recording this song. And it doesn't have a name. And George Harrison looks over and there's a packing crate or a box nearby with a handle with care warning. And he said, that's the name, Handle With Care. And they improvised the song out of that. When you hear it, and you just played another Wilbury song, when you hear Roy's voice, obviously these guys recognized this is way too good to be buried away on the B-side of a foreign release. So they took it to the record company, who agreed, we're not going to get in the way. Go away and do whatever you need to do, which was the first Traveling Wilburys record. It was like it really was like a fan club. There's a great story I relate in the book where Tom Petty turned up one day and they were recording it initially at Dave Stewart from the Eurythmics. He also had a studio as well, and they were working there. And Tom pulled up one day and popped the hood, and Roy came over, and Tom later said, I couldn't believe it. I was checking the oil, standing alongside Roy Orbison, you know, just these simple things that they were doing with this guy. They were so thrilled to have his company there. And it wasn't merely lip service. Roy's contribution to the record was enormous. And, you know, it became much, much more than just this one-off exercise recording a simple song for a B-side of one of George's releases. It became a huge hit record. Tragedy, of course, being that, you know, Roy just got to sample the initial success, the great reaction to the first Traveling Wilburys record when he died. You know, and there's a story I relate again with Tom Petty. And George, Roy called him and said, I can't believe this. This is so fantastic, because Roy had been out of the charts for, well, 20 years in America, and suddenly he was back. And people, it was beyond people name-checking him. He was actually a commercial entity again, and he was so thrilled by it. But unfortunately, he didn't really get to sample it thoroughly, which is such a tragedy. I always wonder, imagine what it would have been like if the Wilburys got together and decided to tour. That would have just been phenomenal.
1: Right. Now, I want to go back to something you said. Did you say Handle With Care? They were just riffing. They didn't. Had they just riffed that song?
0: They had a melody, and, you know, they were throwing around ideas for lyrics. And George Harrison literally spotted a box that had Handle With Care on the side. And it became not just a lyric, but it became the title of the song and sort of the theme of the song, too. So, you know, wonderful accidental things happened when these guys were together in the studio. And I've seen footage of them together, and it really did look like just a, you know, more like a fan club, or, you know, a gathering of good friends. You know, they just seem to be so in sync with each other. And I think that really comes through in the record. In fact, the two records that they released.
1: So when that first Traveling Wilburys song hit, that was my first experience with Roy Orbison. I was in college, and it was like, I sort of knew the names, but it was like, wait a minute, this is really good. And then all of a sudden, who's this Roy Orbison guy? And then all of a sudden, like, I remember my professors were heartbroken that Roy Orbison died. And it was like, well, I barely got to know the guy, and he died. It was a flash in a pan. I mean, what could have been? You're right. If he would have lived and they would have toured, could you imagine what that tour would have been like?
0: Imagine if George Harrison hadn't played live for a long, long time. Dylan was a bit of a recluse, you know, and Tom Petty was at his peak, you know. So you had this marvelous chemistry within this band. But like I said, it really just seemed to be like a bunch of guys who just enjoyed making music with each other and hanging out together too. You know, George Harrison was quoted as saying, because he was sharing a place, that Roy was his house guest. He said, I couldn't believe it. I come down every morning and Roy Orbison's having breakfast in my house. Simple things like that. They were just in such, like you said before about him being a musician's musician. These guys were in awe of Roy. Roy was someone who they had idolized for a long, long time. and the opportunity to work with him, and not just in a

0: token way, but to make a really, really great record was just, for a lot of these guys, was really as big as anything else they'd done in their careers. And you're talking about some of the biggest stars of rock and roll.
1: George Harrison's now passed. Tom Petty's passed. Roy Orbison passed. Mm. Obviously, did you get to talk to anybody who was connected with the Traveling Wilburys?
0: No. Sadly, as you say, it's an unfortunate sort of legacy, isn't it, that all these guys are gone. But there's a very interesting story you played down the line before, which is from, I like this. One of the things that George Harrison and Roy, we spoke about the Beatles earlier, one of the things they bonded about was later in his working career, George Harrison ran a company called Handmade Films, and Handmade Films released a lot of its first production was Life of Brian, the very controversial Monty Python film. And George was very close with all the Python guys, great friends. And it turned out that Roy was a huge Monty Python fan. They'd be in the car during the Wilburys era, and Roy would recite Python skits word by word. In fact, some of the bawdy songs that Python recorded, Roy knew them inside out to the amazement of everybody else. So there was that really strong connection. Went down the line. So the Wilburys thing was quite kind of funny because they decided there was enough material for a second record, but in sort of Monty Python fashion, they called it Wilburys 3. Which I thought was quite good. And if you look at the video for that song, there's an empty rocking chair with a black guitar on it, and that's meant because Roy had died when they made the video, and that's Roy's spot. That's Roy in the video, which I think is really, really touching. And, you know, it just goes to show how much respect these guys had for Roy.
1: Died very young, 52, right? A heart attack?
0: Mm. Yeah, absolutely. Mind you, with Roy, it was interesting because he sort of looked – it was very hard to determine what age Roy was, even when he was 20, if you know what I mean. He sort of looked like he did for about 30 years. And if someone said he told you he was 25 or 45, you'd probably, you know, be equally convinced in either way. So, yeah, but no, he always had problem with his health. He had heart surgery a few years before he died. He was a smoker, you know, like George Harrison was a smoker as well. And eventually it caught up with him. But yeah, it was tough to write the simple fact that this is a guy who really, really struggled for a long time to reclaim this territory that he'd found in the 60s. You know, he was the number one recording artist in America and huge hit around the world. And finally he got that back. He got back to the top of the hill, if you like. And that's when he died, you know.
1: Yeah. So, let's go back.
0: It was hard to write.
1: Yeah, I bet. The book is called Roy Orbison, King of Hearts. Jeff Apter, our guest for a couple of more minutes. Let's go back to the 60s because he's on top of the world. He's the number one artist. He's everything he ever wanted. And music starts to change, right? The counterculture comes in, the Jefferson Airplanes of the world, the Jimi Hendrix of the world, the Doors. And so his sort of music starts to fade. But also personal tragedy. So the tastes are changing, and then he loses his wife and he loses his children. What a devastating, devastating time for Roy Orbison.
0: Oh, just awful, you know, just awful. And, you know, the connection, when people knew or found out about Roy's personal life and then listened to his songs, they saw this connection between the two, you know, the drama and the emotion in his songs was in a lot of cases him expressing what he'd been through offstage. In 1965, he's with his wife, Claudette. They like to ride motorcycles together. That was one of their big things. If Roy was off the road and out of the studio, they'd go on, you know, long distance rides together. And they're coming back home and just got disconnected, just at a traffic light or something. And Roy heard a commotion and doubled back. And Claudette had been hit by a truck and died at the site, you know, with Roy in Roy's arms. You know, this is terrible, terrible loss. Couple of years later, Roy's on tour in the UK and he gets a call. Roy and Claudette had built this dream home in Hendersonville, which is where I found out Johnny Cash lived there as well. A lot of musicians lived in this place down on, I think it's Old Hickory Lake, this beautiful spot. Roy had built his dream home there and he got a call. Look, Roy, terrible news. You know, there's a fire at your house. And he said, well, as long as my boys are okay. And they had to tell him that that wasn't the case. Two of his three boys died in the fire. So these things virtually back to back in his life, just devastating blows, you know, just almost unfathomable how the guy got through that. And what he did was he kept making music, you know, he kept on the road. He, he tried his best to sort of just deal with this terrible heartache. But Johnny Cash was his neighbor, and Johnny Cash helped him through a lot of those really, really difficult times. You know, he'd just be there for Roy when he knew that Roy needed someone. And also, he also understood Roy enough to know when he needed to be left alone. I think that relationship was really important to him too. Again, another musician, people who really respected Roy as a musician, but also as a human being.
1: You mentioned his musical talents. You mentioned his voice. Also a prolific songwriter, was he not?
0: Yeah. Well, when Roy would fallen out of favor, people like Don McLean recorded his song Crying. Linda Ronstadt recorded Blue Bayou. You know, Katie Lang recorded Crying as well. These were all hits. And this introduced Roy's music to another new audience. We're going into the 80s now. So that was very, very useful. And obviously, Roy got rewarded with royalties for the songs. But it was a very comforting thing for him because as a live performer, he was, you know, he's playing smaller venues and his records weren't in the charts of his own. But suddenly other people are recording his music. And this seemed to happen at regular intervals throughout Roy's career, either people mentioning him as a big influence, name-checking him, people like Springsteen, or in this case, as we're talking about, people recording his songs and really bringing him back to prominence. So, you know, these things happen quite regularly throughout Roy's 25 years. I guess when you think about the Rolling Stones, they've been around for how many years now? Because 60? 25 years isn't that long in some ways as a career. But, you know, Roy would always have these moments where someone would record one of his songs and people go, oh, yes, Roy Orbison. I remember Roy Orbison, you know, and bring him back into the mainstream. So it was interesting how even when his own star was starting to fade a little bit, someone would come out of the woodwork and record one of his songs and bring him back to prominence.
1: Mm. Jeff, it sounds like you've obviously written a lot of books about a lot of musicians. It sounds like you really liked Roy Orbison.
0: Oh, yeah, yeah. And I kept drawing back to this experience of seeing him when I was 21. And just the idea, you know, I may not sound like much, but the idea of anybody being able to silence a rowdy Australian crowd, they're doing a great job. And I remember walking away from that concert thinking, I've never experienced that before. You know, someone who really could command an audience just by the strength of his voice and his songs. It was really phenomenal. And it stayed with me. And that's more than 40 years ago.
1: Yeah, Roy Orbison, King of Hearts, Jeff Apter, our guest author of the book. If you had, since you spent all this time with Roy Orbison and researching him, if you could ask him a question or two, what would you want to ask him?
0: Where did he keep all his cars? Roy was a mad car collector. You know, whenever he built a new house or bought a new property, he'd make sure the garage was bigger than the place before. There's stories that Roy, if he was out driving and he spotted a car that he really admired, he'd tail the driver and pull them over and say, I'm Roy Orbison. If you ever think about selling your car, let me know. I want to buy it. You know, and quite often he would buy cars on the spot by the side of the road. So, yeah, I think I'd like to know, hey, Roy, you know,
1: yeah,
0: where are all these cars?
1: To sum up his legacy, I mean, there aren't too many people, regular fans of music who would mention Roy Orbison today, probably, but he was huge in the 60s. He was on a meteoric rise again in the 80s and still relevant today by musicians. There aren't too many people who can say that, right? They had that longevity of a career, right? The ups and downs. That's an extraordinary body of work for a man who's been gone for almost 40 years now.
0: Yeah, you're absolutely right. And I think it goes to that timelessness. He didn't try to adjust to any kind of musical trend or genre of the time. You know, if you hear Elvis's early recordings now, they're very much of the 1950s. If you listen to Roy's early recordings, particularly the big hits like Crying and In Dreams and Only the Lonely, they have a timelessness. And I think that's really important. They didn't sound necessarily like they were from a specific time or place. They were just these amazing pieces of music. And yeah, here we are 60 years after some of these songs recorded, and you'll still hear them on, you know, classic radio, golden oldies radio. And in fact, last week I saw the Australian Roy Orbison show. So, you know, people are still out there playing the music. So it's fantastic. Yeah. And it just says so much about Roy's vocals, you know, that amazing voice and his presence as well. And just the respect that he was held, the esteem that he was held in by other musicians. and by his fans. You know, it's a remarkable legacy. It really is.
1: The book is called Roy Orbison, King of Hearts. Jeff Apter has been our guest. The book just came out, getting a lot of attention. Roy Orbison, King of Hearts. Jeff, I know we had a couple of mishaps trying to schedule this interview. Thank you for keeping with us. What a wonderful story. Good luck with the book and safe travels. Thank you for your time.
0: Great to talk with you, McGraw. Thank you very much.
1: You got it. Jeff Apter is the author. The book is Roy Orbison, King of Hearts. America at Night, back in a moment.

0: love this place. I've been surfing here since I was a kid. Now, seeing my grandson out on the water, it means everything to me. Watching him and taking in the blue waves, the sea breeze, the blurry horizon.
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9: From the text line, 1-844-2-McGraw, 1-844-262-4729. Here you go. Orbison, not very well known. Pretty Woman, Blue Bayou, a member of the Traveling Wilburys with Bob Dylan, Tom Petty, and George Harrison. I think he's very well known. Look, with all due respect, the man died 40 years ago. And I think one could make the argument that Shaboozy is probably more famous today than Roy Orbison. If you ask people today, Roy Orbison doesn't roll off their tongue. However, if you play Only the Lonely and Pretty Women and some of these other songs, you know, Roy Orbison. Okay. I mean, died 40 years ago, but he still has fans out there in the music world, but in the general public, I'm not so sure, but it's good for them to rediscover, Roy Orbison, because, he was an amazing musician and amazing story. Quick, story for you. You know, when I was playing baseball, they called my, when I was pitching, they called my fastball a Roy Orbison fastball. And I think a lot of people don't know that. They called it a Roy Orbison fastball. Do you want to know why they called it a Roy Orbison fastball? Because it blew by you. Hey-o! Get it? Stay right there. We got lots more to get to. Next hour, we're going to check in with Bill Cleveland. Bill on the road. Apparently, he's in Quincy, Illinois. What in the world is he doing there? Plus, Representative Kevin Kiley wants people to remember, hey, there's a war in Ukraine going on, and it needs America's support. We will check in with him next hour. And then, of course, tomorrow, we're going to talk more about this China summit as President Trump wraps up day two. Our executive.
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17: For small talk. I'm Lisa LaSera, Fox News. That's what President Trump said after his first round of talks with China's President Xi Jinping, telling Fox's Hannity.
18: There's no talking about how nice the weather is. Oh, let's look at the stars. Let's look at the sun. You know, no, he's all business. And I like that. I mean, that's a good thing.
17: On trade, the president said President Xi told him he will open China up in stages. And on Iran, he said he believes China can have some influence. This hour, the president will have a working lunch with President Xi.
19: First, President Trump has to figure out what exactly Xi is willing to do when he says that he wants to help end the Iran war. We also have to figure out which CEOs, American CEOs that are part of the traveling party, besides Boeing, are going to leave here with new commitments from the Chinese for business here. She says that he's going to open up the country a little bit more. So what exactly does that mean? We hope to find out.
17: Fox's Peter Doocy in Beijing. There are reports a ship operating as a floating armory for security firms in the Gulf of Oman has been seized by Iran as attacks on foreign flagships continue.
20: An Indian flag vessel was attacked and sunk off the coast of Oman following a suspected explosion from a drone or missile. All crew on board, though, reported to be safe. The economic toll is also adding up. With no ships passing through the vital waterway, the estimated cost to the global economy is close to $14 billion every day and climbing.
17: Fox's Ashley Webster in Tel Aviv. CIA Director John Ratcliffe traveled to Havana today to meet with officials, including Raul Castro's grandson, to discuss intelligence cooperation, economic stability, and security issues. Meanwhile, Fox News Digital is citing one source that says the U.S. is moving to indict Raul Castro. 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
17: Senators agree they won't get paid during any future government shutdowns.
22: Senators unanimously pass a resolution to have their salaries withheld during shutdowns. It directs the Secretary of the Senate to withhold pay whenever a government shutdown affects one or more federal agencies. Too long shutdowns in less than a year put financial strain on those federal employees working without pay. Like those employees, senators would get back pay when the shutdown's over and the checks restart. Louisiana Republican John Kennedy sponsored the bill. It takes effect November 4th, the day after the midterms. The 27th Amendment to the Constitution, proposed in 1789 and ratified in 1992, prohibits any law that changes congressional salaries until after the next election. Chris Foster, Fox News.
17: The resolution does not apply to the House, which would have to pass its own bill. Members of Congress are paid a base salary of $174,000 a year. An Oklahoma inmate who was nearly executed three times has been released on bond while awaiting a retrial for the 1997 killing of his former boss. The Supreme Court ruled last year the prosecutor's decision to allow a key witness to give testimony they knew to be false violated Richard Glossop's right to a fair trial. Glossop must wear an electronic monitor and is not allowed to contact any witnesses in the case. Ahead of America's 250th birthday, a new report shows America is showing its age with notable weaknesses in areas of national well-being.
23: The U.S. placed 18th overall in U.S. News and World Report's new rankings of the best countries. While we're first place when it comes to culture and tourism and second best for economic development, challenges related to public health outcomes, social cohesion, and public safety in particular pulled down the country's overall standing. We drop all the way to 33rd place for health, 29th for infrastructure, and 41st for civic health. The best country overall was determined to be Switzerland, followed by Denmark and Sweden. Angola came in dead last.
17: Fox's Gianna Chelosi. I'm Lisa Lucera. This is Fox News.
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1: 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Now your local forecast from the Hanson Paving Weather Center.
2: A red flag warning begins at 11 a.m. tomorrow and remains in effect until 9 p.m. tomorrow night. Lows dip down to about 53 tonight under mainly clear skies with a slight chance of rain showers, winds out of the south, 8 to 15 miles per hour. I'm Staff Meteorologist Paul Frombly on KNSI. Currently 63.
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9: Democrats teamed up with our guest, Kevin Kiley, independent from California, who used to be a Republican, along with Don Bacon, a retiring Republican from Nebraska, to sign and to pass a petition in the House to force a vote on Russian sanctions and billions of dollars in aid to Ukraine. Much more of a symbolic vote than anything else. But to talk about it is Kevin Kiley, independent congressman from California. Representative Kiley, welcome back to America at Night.
5: Thanks so much. Good to be with you again.
9: This is more or less of a symbolic vote. So why did you go through all the energy to do it and to get it on the record?
5: Well, I don't know if I totally agree with that. I mean, it's a serious piece of legislation that uses, the tools that Congress has to assert itself here to try to provide additional leverage to lead to a durable peace that will, deter future Russian aggression. And so the fact that we now had a successful discharge petition, I was the decisive 218 signature. So this is a way to bring a bill to the floor of the House for a vote without it having the blessing of leadership who usually, decides what comes to the floor. So this is going to pass when it comes to a vote in the House very shortly here. And I think that will create significant momentum for the Senate to act. It may not be an identical bill, but, whether it's this vehicle or something else, I think it increases the chances considerably that you're going to get a significant sanctions bill with teeth. And I think that, given what has been going on in Ukraine lately, we have a window of opportunity right here if we provide the right leverage. And so this bill, I think, is a way to do that.
9: What is going on with Ukraine? We had that sort of 3-day ceasefire, which seemed rather odd at the time. They wanted to have a ceasefire to throw a party and throw a parade. But what are we hearing now out of Ukraine and Russia?
5: Yeah, so in recent weeks or months, Ukrainian forces have actually been capturing territory and their position has been strengthened considerably. This last month was the first since Russia's invasion in which the Russians experienced a net loss of territory. And you can see this as well in, the success of Ukrainian forces in degrading Russia's energy infrastructure. And then you can see it as well in Russia's weakened position, the increasing disaffection on the part of the Russian public. Putin himself even felt the need to say something like, well, the war is winding down, not that you can, take that at face value by any stretch of the imagination. But I think all of these factors have come together to create an opportunity for a durable and acceptable peace. But as you mentioned, the fact that you had this 3-day ceasefire, and really it was violated almost immediately, and now, you've had these Russian drone attacks and so forth that have resumed with newfound ferocity, it shows that we need to have additional leverage in order to make this happen.
9: You were a Republican. You were on the show to talk about now you're an independent. What happened to the Republican Party? They were very much in favor of funding Ukraine and giving them the tools they needed to fight Russia. What happened? Why the change in the Republican Party?
5: Well, to be fair, there was a supplemental funding bill to provide significant funding for Ukraine that did pass. It has been a while. That was 2024. But you had significant Republican support for that. And even this discharge petition, it passed with the support of Republicans, Democrats, and independents, or one independent, that being me. I'm the one independent in the House. And I think that when the bill comes to the floor for an actual vote, you're going to see considerably more Republican support. So, you know, in my case, I've been studying this legislation for some time. I think that anytime you're dealing with, a war of this magnitude, there's a lot of moving pieces. You need to think very carefully about how your actions are going to affect the various dynamics at play. But, you know, the recent events that have happened there led me to believe the time for this is right now. The time for Congress to assert itself and provide this additional leverage is right now. And I think that by acting right now, it will have a meaningful impact and can lead to it can significantly increase the chances of a positive outcome here, which is to say a relatively quick end to this war at last.
9: This discharge position, this discharge petition strategy that you used to bring it to a floor vote goes around Speaker Mike Johnson. So obviously he didn't want it or he would have brought it up. I mean, so in some ways there's the leadership at least didn't want this to pass. Even if it gets through the Senate, do you think Donald Trump would sign it?
5: I think that if you have a bill that gets through the, both the House and the Senate, and lands on the president's desk, then, I think that, he certainly would, would be in a position where he would want to sign it. I mean, if that has been the clear intent of both houses of Congress, I think at that point it'll be clear that we need to speak with a unified voice as a country. Now, it's not to say that the Senate will necessarily pass this exact same bill. It's a complicated bill. It deals with a lot of different kind of levers that we can use here. So the Senate might, change it. They might, maybe focus more on the sanctions aspect of it. We'll see what they do, but we've given them a vehicle now. And I think that, you know, obviously the president will engage throughout the process. But what I think we, what we've seen over the course of the last, year and a half or so, where Congress hasn't really been engaged, we haven't really been engaged since providing that appropriation in 2024, is that, that has not gotten us where we want to go. And so I think that the leverage that the United States can assert on this will be more powerful if we're speaking with one voice, if Congress provides for that additional leverage.
9: I want to ask you about redistricting, but doing this discharge petition, leaving the Republican Party, becoming an independent, did you get any dirty looks this week from your House colleagues?
5: You know, I think that everyone sort of just sees it as a natural evolution of the way I've always approached the job, which is that I've always been very independent-minded. I've always said that, look, my responsibility is to put my constituents first. I answer to my constituents, not party leaders on either side. And so I think that, formally having that as my designation in many people's eyes was simply, reflecting that. So, everyone's been, for the most part, has been pretty encouraging. Certainly the folks that I represent, they see it as totally consistent with what they were looking for and what I promised when I ran for office.
9: Let's talk redistricting, because it is a battle royale. It is a battle to the death, and it's a race to the bottom. What do you think? And what do you know?
5: Well, you're absolutely right. It's a race to the bottom. It's this mutually assured destruction, this redistricting war. It's gotten completely out of control. It should never have happened. I actually introduced legislation last year before all of this that would have nipped it in the bud and just said, let's not do any mid-decade redistricting, which is a sort of new phenomenon. Unfortunately, that legislation did not get the support it needed. And so now you've had one state after another, Texas, California, Virginia, although we had the court decision there, Florida, Alabama, South Carolina. And then there's many, many more states that are lined up for 2028. And so where does it end? It probably doesn't end if, this will just be a vicious cycle and we'll get into this, habit of every single election. You'll have states that are upending their map in hopes of squeezing out one more seat for purely partisan gain. It's total insanity. It's doing grave damage to our democracy. I think it's eroding public trust. It's eroding the very idea of representation. It's going to lead to a much more polarized Congress that is even more gridlocked than it is now. So I started one of these discharge petitions that we were just talking about, which has succeeded now with Ukraine. I just started it for my bill saying, let's stop all of this madness. Let's end mid-decade redistricting. Let's only redistrict once per decade after the census.
9: Well, yeah, but then you go back to the, you know, race to the bottom every 10 years as opposed to every 2 years. Is there a way to, because we've had redistricting fights from the very beginning, and it's been politicized and it's been polarized from the very beginning. And that's just the nature of the beast and the system we work in. Is there a way to have it more fair as opposed to more 50-50 districts than, you know, 60-40 districts one way or the other? Is there a way to sort of create a system where it's much more 50-50?
5: Yeah, I mean, I don't know that you'll ever have sort of your districts be uniformly competitive in that sense, just given the nature of, you know, if you want to have a compact district, some areas are just going to be more Democrat, some will be more Republican than others. But you can certainly make the system work better and have more districts, more of those districts, and widen the number of competitive seats. But, you know, what you can also do is just assure that we don't have partisan gerrymandering at all. So I'm working on legislation, in addition to the bill I just mentioned about mid-decade redistricting. This bill would say that even when we do it, when we're supposed to, you know, at the start of each decade, you cannot take partisan advantage into account in drawing lines. So that's what we had in California, for example. We had an independent commission, but they decided, the Governor Newsom decided that he wanted to get rid of it. So now we're back to partisan gerrymandering. But if every state had an independent commission like that, then you had a bar on taking partisanship into account, then you'd end up with a lot fairer lines.
9: Mm. Your colleagues, some of them are going to be redistricted out by their own party. Some of these districts are going to change to the point where they might be redistricted out because somebody's more conservative or a little more red or a little more blue. What's the talk in the back chamber from some of your colleagues about all of this?
5: Oh, well, people hate it. I'll tell you that very, very plainly. This is extremely unpopular with members on both sides. Because, yes, some people are seeing, you know, their seats just kind of eliminated. But then a much wider number, larger number of people, even if their district remains, you know, somewhat intact and they're not necessarily going to be at risk of losing re-election or something like that, they're nevertheless seeing significant change to the areas they represent. So they've represented a particular area maybe for many years, and that community has gotten to know them and continues to re-elect them. Suddenly it's just tossed out of their district. And so when you gerrymander a map in order to try to, you know, make one or two or three seats more favorable for your party, you actually, impact a far larger number of seats than that. So there's a number of members of Congress who are going to have significantly different districts, and that could just become sort of the norm. Change will be the norm. You'll have rolling redistricting where the ground is constantly shifting beneath your feet. Representative government just can't function that way.
9: Real quick for you, Representative Kevin Kiley of California, now independent. Is there some concern in the cloakroom, in the lunchroom, in the gym, when you talk to your colleagues, not that they're redistricting and gerrymandering, but dummy-mandering, in that they're going to slice the salami too close and too thin, and it's going to backfire, ricochet, and you're going to get up Democrats where you thought Republicans were going to win, and Republicans where Democrats were thought to win?
5: Yeah, totally. That issue was raised as well, that, you know, if they need to borrow, you know, from one district in order to achieve their goals in another district, then the person who's losing one, you know, whose district is sort of being used to import people from, they're like, wait a minute, now I have a totally different mix of voters. And so it's not just that necessarily, like, you know, someone who had a very solid Democrat seat suddenly has a somewhat less solid Democrat seat. Sure, they don't like that. But then also they're suddenly running for re-election in a district where a lot of people have never heard of them. They never represented them before. So, you know, people don't like that either. So honestly, it's not necessarily the worst thing in the world that people have to, you know, put some effort into campaigning, but this is not the way to do it. You don't want to, you know, create this just completely manipulative process where politicians are choosing their voters rather than voters choosing their politicians.
9: Yeah, no truer words have been said by an elected official. When the politicians choose their voters as opposed to the voters choosing their politicians, that is dangerous for a democracy. Representative Kevin Kiley, now independent from California, thanks for joining us on a busy night. I'm sure we'll talk to you down the road. Have a good night. Be safe.
5: I look forward to it. Thanks.
9: You got it. America at Night, back in a moment.
6: America at Night with McGraw-Milhaven. We'll be right back.
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0: Coming to you from the heart of the nation, this is America at Night with McGraw-Milhaven.
9: All right, stay right there. We got lots more to get to. Bill is on the road. Bill Cleveland is on the road. He is somewhere over the rainbow. He's in Quincy, Illinois, so we will check in with him in just a few minutes. From the text line, is there a hockey game tonight? I don't know. We need to find out. Are the Canadians playing tonight? Richard, can you look that up for me and let me know if that's going on? The text line is alive and well. 1-844-2-McGraw. 1-844-262-4729. Somebody is very upset with me because I had the audacity to say that Roy Orbison is not very well known tonight. It's almost comical. I didn't mean to offend anybody. I didn't mean to offend anybody by saying Roy Orbison wasn't well known today. But the man died 40 years ago. Somebody is mad at me. In 2060, will anyone recall Shaboozy, Jelly Roll? Occasionally, a copy of Rolling Stone will appear in a library where I volunteer. There will be an article on someone who is characterized as a superstar. Who? Except that you have experienced something similar. Look, I love Roy Orbison. I didn't mean to offend Roy Orbison. I didn't mean to slight Roy Orbison. I just made mention that he wasn't well known today. The man died 40 years ago. He was beloved. He's well respected. But if you were to ask somebody in their 20s or 30s today, do you know Shaboozy? More people probably know the singer Shaboozy than Roy Orbison. More people know who Ben Affleck is today than who knows John Wayne. Doesn't mean John Wayne is any less relevant or any less wonderful. It just means that more people know who Ben Affleck is today as opposed to John Wayne. That's all. I didn't mean to offend you. You don't need to go off in a huff. You don't need to curse me out. Whoa. Holy mackerel. All right. Lots going on there. Tim says, don't forget the Traveling Wilburys. How could I forget the Traveling Wilburys? By the way, I love the Traveling Wilburys. Just absolutely love the travel. I like that sort of singer, songwriter, guitar playing folk song. I really like that. The Bob Dylans of the world. I love Bob Dylan. I love Tom Waits. I love Larry McMurtry. You ever hear any Larry McMurtry? I think that's it, right? His father wrote all those, westerns. I always want to call him Fred McMurray, but that's not right. It's Larry McMurtry's the son, who's the folk singer. He's fantastic. I love him. I like that singer-songwriter sort of guitar and a voice. Sing me a song. I got a guitar and a...
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3: 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Now your local forecast from the Hanson Paving Weather Center.
15: A red flag warning begins at 11 a.m. tomorrow and remains in effect until 9 p.m. tomorrow night. Lows dip down to about 53 tonight under mainly clear skies with a slight chance of rain showers, winds out of the south, 8 to 15 miles per hour. I'm Staff Meteorologist Paul Frombly on KNSI. Currently 63.
16: I'm Chris DeMeo. President Trump meets with Chinese President Xi Jinping on day two of his trip to China. The president tells Fox's Hannity his relationship with Xi has improved.
17: When I first came here, China was really taking advantage of the United States. He understands that.
5: And now we do great with China, and we have a very good relationship. We have a friendship, really. He's a tremendous leader. He's been here a long time, very powerful, very strong. There's no doubt about it.
16: The president also says Xi promised to buy 200 Boeing jets.
5: That's a lot of jobs. It's a lot. Boeing wanted 150, got 200. He said, I think it was a commitment. I mean, you know, sort of like a statement, but I think it was a commitment.
16: The president and Xi also talked trade. 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
9: I did not get my fix last week of Bill Cleveland. 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
7: Popular demand. Who's demanding? No, nobody's demanding. Come on now.
9: I saw Dan Strauss last week, by the way.
7: Oh yeah, yeah. How's Dan doing?
9: You remember Dan Strauss, don't you?
7: Of course I do. Yeah, good old radio friend.
9: Yeah, I vaguely remember Dan Strauss, but that's a whole other issue. all right, where do we find you in this crazy mixed up world?

0: Mississippi River from the St. Louis area, very close to Hannibal, if you're familiar with Mark Twain. That was his childhood home. He was from Hannibal. But and pretty much right across the river is Quincy, Illinois. And I'm going to give you a handful of things you should know about Quincy. But the one thing that really jumps out, McGraw, and I don't know if you've ever had a chance to go there or not, but this place has got it has to be close to 100 of these just big old like historic mansions. And when you get to a river town, the last thing truly that you're expecting are a bunch of mansions. And you get down, you know, a few blocks from the river, and sure enough, you're going down, I believe, Main Street. Main, like, spelled like the state, M-A-I-N-E. You're going down this Main Street, and it's just one after another. These huge, beautiful mansions, you know, Victorian style, and I'm not smart enough to know all the different types of, you know, mansions from the early 1900s, late 1800s, whatever. But they're absolutely beautiful. A lot of folks made their money with, you know, railroad and, I guess, riverboat money and stuff
1: like
0: that.
1: Yeah, barge traffic. Yeah.
0: And so I've been to Quincy three times, four times. The last time I was there, I actually did a story all about these homes. I did a video. Folks can find it on my YouTube page. And some folks were really nice. They just let me into their homes. Can you imagine? Would you let me into your home if
1: no.
0: I came knocking?
1: I barely let you on my radio show.
0: Yeah, they didn't know what to do then, but they were nice. No, they let me in, did some filming, and a lot of these people took these homes. I called them mansions, and I think most people would. And they, you know, these people are just, they've restored them back to their original beauty. Here's a quote. This is from National Geographic, all right? So 16th and Main, that's an intersection there in Quincy. National Geographic called it one of the 10 most architecturally significant corners in America. Can you imagine? Quincy, Illinois, for God's sakes. But it's really cool. So they'll do home tours. People can go up there throughout the year. And I was making a joke, but truly they're very welcoming and they're always setting up like home tours. So folks, if you kind of, you know, you don't want to be like a, what do they call it? A voyeur. Like you want to know what's going on inside the house, like what it really looks like. And they'll set up these tours throughout the year. So folks can kind of go around and check those out. Another thing that I found fascinating, so, and I know these are located up and down many rivers around, you know, the United States, but they're close to, they have a lock and dam. Have you ever been to a lock and dam? Remember?
1: I think that a lock and dam is the most fascinating engineering feat you've ever seen.
0: It is unbelievable. So it's lock and dam number 21 on the Mississippi River. A great bald eagle watching, if that's kind of your thing for at certain points of the year. But to me, the most crazy thing, and this is, you know, we call it the mighty Mississippi. I remember I was on this lock and dam, and you're up and you're on an observation tower, and you're looking down. And I remember seeing this tree. God only knows where it came from, if it was, you know, fell in or dumped in. Huge, huge, maybe like an oak tree. I mean, it's gigantic. And the Mississippi River was throwing that thing downstream like it was nothing. And I just thought, holy moly, that's why they call it the mighty Mississippi. It's just crazy. But yeah, the lock and dam's really cool. There's an observation tower. You can do tours and stuff. And then, you know, just a couple other things. So their visitor center, when you come into town, this visitor center, it looks like a castle overlooking the Mississippi River. There's some interesting history there. You can kind of tour that. You know, breweries. They've got a lot of cool local restaurants, small town bakeries. But it's just a really cool little destination. And like I mentioned, you know, the people are real friendly. Like it.
1: All right.
0: A lot.
1: All right. I have a couple questions before you move on. So wait for the house tour. Don't do what you did and just knock on strangers' doors and ask to see their house.
0: Well, I don't know. I mean, how are you going to meet people?
1: Exactly.
0: Yeah, no, they will do a tour. And I think they do one around, I hope I'm not speaking out of turn here. I think they do one around the holidays, too. So people kind of decorate, you know, these beautiful old, you know, old homes. And so it's cool to walk through. And to be honest, these people are very proud of their homes, because most of them have restored them themselves.

0: you know?
1: Yeah.
0: So they love showing it off.
1: Yeah, I bet. Yeah. Now, you mentioned the Lock and Dams, and you mentioned the Eagles. Yeah. Now, with the repopulation of the Eagles, I mean, they're off the endangered species list, and they're sort of now everywhere. Now that we're further along in their recovery, when you go to a lock and dam, the Eagles are smart enough to know that's where the fish get sort of caught up. And the Eagles, I mean, it is like you see hundreds of eagles in a lock and dam at times of the year. It's amazing what you can see at a lock and dam when it comes to those eagles.
0: And it's cheaper to watch the eagles at the lock and dam than it is at the Sphere in Las Vegas. I just like to point that out.
1: Good to know. Good one.
0: Playing the eagles, they're playing.
1: Yeah, I got it. I got it the first time.
0: Somebody out there got that. No, you're right. They are repopulated, and they are amazing. I wasn't in Quincy, but I was in another small river town not that long ago, and I was taking a photo of a covered bridge and a few photos, and I was using my drone and whatever, and up the river comes a bald eagle, and it had its wings out. And I'm telling you, it really is the most majestic thing you've ever seen up close and in person. They are awesome. I absolutely love bald eagles.
1: Yeah. Yeah. All right.
0: You're not a bird watcher, are you?
1: I'm not a bird watcher per se, but I did recently buy a bird house with a camera on it. And so when the birds come and I get to watch the birds with the little one as they're eating from the bird seed that I leave in the birdhouse. So I guess I kind of am a bird watcher.
0: You know, I got to tell you, you know, I tease you occasionally about being a little bit older than me, but a lot of my travel writer friends who are probably 10 or 15 years old, they've hit the bird watching stage, and all of their stuff now is photos of birds. And it's, but I'm telling you, I'm on the cusp because last summer I was in Florida, and a friend of mine probably has exactly what you have at that little webcam inside of the birdhouse. And I hate to admit it, it really is fascinating to watch them do their thing. I mean, I never thought I'd get to this point, but you know, here we are.
1: Yeah, no, I mean, my phone dings every time a squirrel goes up there or a bird goes up there. I mean, you see some red birds and some blue birds and some cardinals. Yeah. It's really kind of fascinating. All right, back to Quincy and the Eagles. Are there any factories? What's the main industry up in Quincy?
0: I think there's a lot of like medical stuff in Quincy, and I don't want to get into trouble. I hope I'm not saying the wrong thing there, but I do believe there's a lot of like medical industry in the Quincy area. The other thing I was going to mention, I don't want to forget this. So I found out today, and I'm here for a couple of days because I have a book signing event at the Historical Society coming up this weekend. And so I'm trying to do a few things. And I found out today that they have a catfish trail. I love catfish. I'm kind of a picky eater. So I don't know why I like catfish, but I do. I love fresh catfish, and I like how everybody kind of has their own little way to season them up and spice them up or whatever. And they have this thing. It's called the Tri-County Catfish Trail. So there's like 50 restaurants all over the region, and you go and you can pick up this like little, I guess like a passport or something like that, and try to visit as many of them as you can. Do you like catfish?
1: I don't, you know, be honest with you, I don't think I've ever had catfish.
0: Really?
1: I don't think I've ever had it. The whiskers look a little weird.
0: Well, they take those off. You don't have to eat those.
1: Oh, you don't have to eat the whiskers? Okay.
0: You don't have to eat the whiskers on the catfish. No, I know what you mean. They're a little hard to look at before they're, you know, their head's cut off and they're fried. But yeah, I don't particularly care for the whiskers either. Anyway, they got a great catfish trail. You can check that out. Now, one other thing I have to mention. So just north of Quincy, there's a guy, the town is called, I hope I say this correctly, Nauvoo, N-A-V-O-U-U? I may have screwed that up. But if once you get to Quincy, you'll know where this is, Nauvoo. It's just north of town. There's a guy who has, I think it's like 10 acres of property, and he has built tree houses that people can come and stay in. And I stayed in one of the tree houses, and it's pretty cool. They're all like different themed. You take a shower outside. I don't know if it's on all of them. The one that I was in, you had the outdoor shower. So, you know, who doesn't want to bathe under the stars? That's pretty cool. And, but yeah, you're in the great outdoors. It's peaceful. It's quiet. And I like unique lodging. Like I've stayed.
1: So you're, hold on a second. Your shower is, you shower up in the tree outside?
0: Yeah. So the home, you know, it is a tree house. So it's built into trees. You're up off the ground. And then this particular one that I stayed in on the second level, and to be honest, I don't remember if there was another shower inside, but there was outside. And, and there's, you know, little fencing. So, you know, if a deer walks by, he's not going to see you naked.
1: that's good. I don't want the deer to see me naked. Yeah. I don't care about the other humans. It's the deer I have a problem with.
0: Yeah, whatever. And then the shower runs outside. You've got, you know, the big shower head. And, you're outside. It's cool.
1: By the way, doing a little research here, I didn't know this. Quincy, Illinois was the home of one of the Lincoln-Douglas debates.
0: That's right. That's right. They were one of the sites at the Lincoln. What's the other one that's closest to St. Louis? Alton, I believe.
1: Oh, yeah. Alton was another one. Yeah.
0: But that was a lot of great history, a lot of great like old performance theaters here in Quincy. I don't know. I love it. I think it's a really cool town, and don't sleep on it if you're doing the Great River Road, traveling up and down the Mississippi. And if you want to find that video going by Bill on the Road YouTube page, and you can see me going through strangers' homes in Quincy, Illinois.
1: You know, you mentioned the Great River Road. I believe USA Today just named the Great River Road the best scenic drive in America for the second year in a row.
0: I didn't see the article, but that does not surprise me. It is it's very underrated. There are, you know, I mentioned Quincy a bunch tonight here, but, you know, there are a lot of great towns just like it up and down the river. And especially in fall when the leaves start to change color, and it really is beautiful. And it goes all the way, you know, you're going all the way up the river. So, yeah, you get to see a lot of the different parts of the country you don't normally get to see. And you can do it by, you know, they have different, what do you call them? Not cruise ships, but those river boats, they do tours. You can do that. Or you can literally be on the road and stop in some of these little towns along the way. A lot of fun.
1: The Great River Road goes 10 states from Minnesota all the way down to Louisiana, and it follows the Mississippi River, and you run across these great towns like Quincy and Hannibal. And you're right. It really is sort of, you really do go back into time, and some of these old towns, you know, they've sort of either revitalized downtown, or some of them have always sort of stayed pretty relevant. But they have nice sort of, you know, factories and manufacturing plants and some other industries, universities that sort of kept it a nice sort of quaint little small town feel. And Quincy is one of those places. Cool.
0: Oh, and they added pickleball. They added a new pickleball complex, too.
1: Oh, well, that's really why you're there. Now look, I don't want to make you freak out or anything, but, you know, we're kind of big in Quincy. We have a huge following in Quincy, Illinois.
0: Really?
1: Oh, yeah. No, so we're beaming into Quincy, Illinois now. So I know on the text line, somebody asked, when and where is Bill Cleveland's book signing in Quincy? So fans are already clamoring. They want to know when and where your book signing is.
0: Well, I appreciate that one person that texted in. That's very nice. I will be at the Historical Society Visitor Center at 2:00 on Sunday. And that is another cool place to see. It's like a mansion. I believe it's where, I hope I don't get this wrong, because you said you got Quincy people listening. I think it's where the guy who founded the town of Quincy, and I think he may have been a governor at one point, that's where he lived. It's a beautiful mansion, and on the backside they have a visitor center that ties in with their historical society. So, yeah, Sunday afternoon at 2:00, I'll be doing presidential road trips there.
1: All right, cool. All right, good. And then the website is billontheroad.com. They also have a great – big bridge over the Mississippi River. Do they not right there? I think
0: they do. Yeah. It's a great bridge. And then that area down below the bridge, they got a nice little park and a cool trail. So if you like to ride bikes or you're a runner or whatever, you go up and down the river, you know, see the bluffs. I mean, it's a great part of the country.
1: Yeah, there you go. Good stuff. You can stay in a treehouse. You can have a shower.
0: Treehouse.
1: Shower and protect yourself from the deer seeing you naked, and go knock on a stranger's house and go see what's going on. Go see what's on the stove for dinner. Bill Clevin,
0: man,
1: ladies and gentlemen,
0: I should be working for the tourism office.
1: There you go, Bill Clevin, ladies and gentlemen, one of a kind. Bill on the road. He's in Quincy, Illinois, all weekend. The website BillOnTheRoad.com. Bill, have yourself a good week. We'll check in with you next Thursday.
0: All right, sounds good. See
1: you. You got it, Bill Clevin, in all of his glory. America at Night. Back in a moment.
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0: All right, can I go? Oh, I'm going to. Called Nauvoo. It's a Mormon town from the text line where Joseph Smith and his brother were murdered. From there, Brigham Young led the flock across the river into Iowa and then on to Utah. A lot of history going on over there in Quincy, Illinois. Here's another one. You called him John Wayne. His real name is Marion Morrison. Sorry, I got his name wrong. Yeah, I apologize. I can only do so much. All right, that's going to do it for us for hour number two. I'm starting to get a little frog in my voice. I don't know if you can hear it or not, but here's what we're going to do. Open phones next hour. And text line is alive and well. 1-844-2-McGraw, 1-844-262-4729. Here's what we do. We're going to go away for a top of the hour break. When we come back, phone calls. So call up. What are you thinking? What do you want to talk about? News of the day. Interesting stuff. You want to go rogue. We love first-time callers. Love first-time callers. You need something answered, question, comment. The world is large and interesting. Keep it pithy and keep it interesting, and you're welcome all day long. 1-844-2-McGraw, 1-844-262-4729. We are just getting started. Hour number three right around the corner. Our engineer tonight is Alex Hinton. Our executive director is Alex Hinton. Our engineer is Richard Good. I'm McGraw Millhaven. This is America.
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8: A sensitive topic. I'm Chris DeMeo, Fox News. The Chinese government says Xi Jinping and President Trump spoke about Taiwan during their meeting on Thursday. China claims that the territory belongs to them, and some U.S. lawmakers have pledged to defend the island where the majority of the world's semiconductors are manufactured.
9: An official Chinese readout says President Xi stressed that the Taiwan question is the most important issue in China-U.S. relations. If it is handled properly, the bilateral relationship will enjoy overall stability. Otherwise, the two countries will have clashes and even conflicts. Official U.S. policy towards control of Taiwan is known as strategic ambiguity. But the U.S. still doesn't think Beijing should try to take over the self-governing island.
8: Fox's Peter Doocy. And the two leaders also discussed the Strait of Hormuz. The president tells Fox's Hannity Xi agrees the strait should be reopened.
10: He joked. He said, you know, it's sort of if they stopped it, then you stop them. But they'd like to see it opened. But they actually closed it.
8: Treasury Secretary Scott Bessent claims China will influence Iran to reopen it. Both leaders discussing Iran as tensions rise in that region. Tehran appears to have seized a vessel off the coast of the United Arab Emirates.
11: The hijacked ship was last seen heading for Iranian waters. Iran's foreign minister claims the country still controls the Strait of Hormuz. Abba Saraji attended the BRICS Economic Summit in New Delhi on the same day an Indian flagship was attacked and sunk off the coast of Oman. India condemned the attack, but did not assess which country was behind it. With the U.S. blockade of Iranian ports now more than a month old, Treasury Secretary Scott Bessent says Iran feels the effects on Karg Island, the export hub of 90% of its oil before the war.
8: Fox's Lucas Tomlinson in Dubai. 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
8: A federal judge has temporarily blocked the Trump administration's sanctions against the UN human rights investigator.
13: U.S. District Judge Richard Leon has ruled that the State Department's July 2025 sanctions against Francesca Albanese likely violated her First Amendment rights because they appeared to directly target her speech. Albanese is a UN human rights investigator whose recent work has focused on the Israeli military campaign against Hamas in Gaza. She has served as the UN rapporteur for the Palestinian territories since 2022 and has accused Israel of committing genocide and recommended some Israeli officials to the International Criminal Court for prosecution. In a 26-page decision, Leon said, quote, Albanese has done nothing more than speak. The State Department has not responded to the ruling. Tanya J. Powers, Fox News.
8: Several House Republicans, including former members of law enforcement, have spoken out in support of officers during National Police Week.
14: House Republican Conference Chair Lisa McClain said the GOP has pushed legislation meant to help law enforcement.
15: That's why efforts like no tax on overtime matters. Because if we're serious about backing the blue, it has to show up. And it has to show up in their paychecks, too.
14: Congressman Pete Stauber, who served 23 years in law enforcement, said from car crashes to homicides, they have to respond to Americans' darkest hours.
16: Please respect and honor our men and women in uniform and adhere to their lawful order. They deserve that respect, and there will be mutual respect given back.
14: Jessica Rosenthal, Fox News.
8: Lawmakers for Elon Musk and OpenAI began closing arguments today in a landmark trial. The outcome could shape the future of artificial intelligence. Musk, co-founder of OpenAI, the company that launched in 2015, went on to create ChatGPT. His lawsuit accuses OpenAI CEO Sam Altman and his top deputy of shifting into money-making mode after they promised to operate it as a nonprofit. I'm Chris DeMayo. This is Fox News.
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2: When you need to know, your weather is on KNSI. Now your local forecast from the Hanson Paving Weather Center.
18: A red flag warning begins at 11 a.m. tomorrow and remains in effect until 9 p.m. tomorrow night. Lows dip down to about 53 tonight under mainly clear skies. Winds out of the south, 8 to 15 miles per hour. Sunny skies tomorrow. Daytime highs approaching 84.
19: I'm meteorologist Paul Trombley on KNSI. Currently, it's 63 degrees.
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2: When you need to know.
0: Former chief of staff of Donald Trump, he's going to be on to give his thoughts on what's going on in China and what it means and everything else. So we'll do that tomorrow night. But tonight, it's open phones. The hour is all yours. 1-844-2-McGraw, 1-844-262-4729. And if you want to talk, tonight might not be a bad night since I am kind of losing my voice and I am getting a little cold. I was around an infant last weekend, and you know what? The infant sneezed, and they're walking Petri dishes, and so I've been fighting a cold all week long. So that's all right. He's a cute little kid anyway. I'll put up with it. 1-844-2-McGraw, 1-844-262-4729. The texts are coming in as well. Let me get a couple of texts here, and then we'll go to the phones. Tim in Washington State, and really, this could be the text of the month, really. This is profound right here. Tim from Washington State texts in, there is good catfish and there is bad catfish. Good catfish is very good, and bad catfish is very bad. I mean, we should get some merch going. And maybe a hat or a T-shirt that has that phrase on it, because it really, I mean, the more you read it, the more fascinating. It's sort of, on its face, it seems very similar. But once you really do a deep dive in it, it is very profound. Let me read it again for those of you who missed it. There's good catfish and there is bad catfish. Good catfish is very good, and bad catfish is very bad. Well, after reading that, I clearly want to stay away from the bad catfish, and I would prefer the good catfish. So there you go. just having fun with you. Let's see here. Have you ever heard of Meadow Mountain Massacre, another sordid event in the history of the Mormon Church? No, I have not. But I have been to Independence, Missouri. And just a few blocks away from Harry Truman's house is what the big temple, right? The big Mormon temple that's right there in Independence, Missouri. So I have been there. Let's go. Let's see here. Can't tell you how much I enjoy your show. Tony must be on cloud nine with the Sabre loss. Yeah, the Montreal Canadiens win. They now take a 3-2 series lead against the Buffalo Sabres. And I have a call into Scotty Bowman, the former coach of the Montreal Canadiens, legendary hockey coach. We'll see if we can get him on to talk about the NHL finals. So that's the plan there. And then this one from Pennsylvania. Thank you for bringing back wonderful memories of Roy Orbison. Your program is amazing. Thank you very much. Don't forget, Pennsylvania, good catfish is good. Bad catfish is bad. Gil in San Antonio, Texas, thanks for joining us. You'll be first up on Open Phones. Good evening, and thanks for joining us.
21: Thank you for having the author about Roy Orbison. I lived in West Texas for quite a part of my life, and Roy Orbison made his first demo recordings at Norman Petty's studio in Clovis, New Mexico. He and his band recorded Ooby Dooby, and that demo was sent to Sun Records, and that's how Roy's career got started, but it actually started there with Clovis. Buddy Holly also got his start there, and Norm Petty and Buddy Holly wrote some of Buddy Holly's hit songs. And if I could give a plug to Lubbock, Texas, the home of Buddy Holly. They have the Buddy Holly Museum there that I visited several times, and I was checking for a friend. And if you go back there, you can buy original Buddy Holly and the Crickets recordings, that they have the rights to those songs, and they've pressed them in vinyl. And in they're also available in CD. I have some that were on cassette when I visited there before. But you could actually get the original Buddy Holly recordings. I know it's more about Roy Orbison, but they...
0: Yeah, well, they're all in the same world. You know, Buddy Holly, first of all, I love that Buddy Holly movie with Gary Busey. That is such a great movie. And that was like, I don't know, for me, that seemed like, for me, that was the first sort of musical docudrama I saw. And then, right, that sort of taught you about, because by the time I came along, I didn't know who Buddy Holly was. He had died long before I came along. And then La Bamba was another one, right, where it sort of tells the tale of Ritchie Valens and the day the music died and Clear Lake, Iowa. And I will say this, that I was on my a road trip one time up Interstate 35 to Minneapolis, and I came within a whisker of stopping off and going to visit the marker where the plane crashed in the middle of a cornfield in Clear Lake, Iowa, where the day the music died. But I love those musical movies, the Buddy Holly story and the La Bamba. I love those. Those are my favorite types of movies because they tell a tale. So.
21: Oh, Buddy Holly's widow at 93 years old, Maria Elena, is still alive.
0: God love her. Really? Wow.
21: Yes.
0: Yeah. What a great story. Hey, Gil, thanks for checking in. Have a good night.
21: Bye-bye.
0: You got it. Michael in Washington. Michael, welcome to America at Night. Hello.
1: No, it's Michelle.
0: Oh, Michelle, I'm sorry. I have to put my glasses on.
1: Yeah, I called 8 days ago to talk about Star Wars and how Lucas got inspired by the Flash Gordon movie serials.
0: Sure. Yeah.
1: You know, and you seemed interested in the call and invited me to call back. And I'm an old lady who travels all over the country, and I have loved, I came very close to that same place in Iowa, Clear Lake, and I have relatives that live not far from there. Oh, my gosh. Those are great movies. But anyway, and also, can you believe it's been more than 60 years since Roy Orbison sang Crying in Carina, Carina? It's just hard to believe, isn't it?
0: Yeah, it's, I mean, anyway, you blink your eyes and it's 40 years later, yeah.
1: Yeah.
0: What's going on? Michelle, are you there? Michelle, are you there?
1: Yes, can you hear me?
0: Oh, there you go. You're back.
1: Can you hear me?
0: I can hear you now. Go ahead.
1: Oh, good. Okay. I love science fiction when I was in grade school in the 1950s because my dad did. And it was so inspiring to watch the 1930s Flash Gordon serials on TV, you know, because they were all over television. And it was just Buster Crabbe and his staff, you know, they were just amazing, amazing. They were the very first real science fiction movies in the sense that, you know, you're dealing with Ming the Merciless, and everything that made Star Wars so fascinating was started by Flash Gordon, which was created by Alex Raymond, famous cartoonist, in 1934. And only 2 years later, we had this wonderful 13-chapter serial. And what I wanted to tell you when I, you know, to finish, was I interviewed Buster Crabbe, the very Flash Gordon actor. He was, I have to correct myself. I said 1928. It was 1932 when he won the Olympic, an Olympic gold medal in swimming in the Los Angeles Olympics. And 28 was Johnny Weissmuller, the Tarzan. And, the only actor ever to play both Tarzan and a science fiction hero. Nobody else. And he was also played Billy the Kid in several movies in the 40s. And he was an amazingly versatile actor.
0: Michelle, I'm going to let you go. We got a bad connection. I'm going to have to let you go. I apologize. But I will tell you this. Last week when you called up on the show, my morning show producer, I do a morning show here in St. Louis. And my morning show producer was listening to the show. He happened to be listening that night. And he's the biggest Star Wars fan in the world. And so the following morning I went in and he said, I loved that Michelle phone call talking about Buster Crabbe and Flash Gordon. He's a huge comic book guy and a huge Star Wars guy. And you've piqued his interest. We should mention that we've reached out. There's a man who wrote a book about Marvel Comics. He read every single Marvel comic that has ever been printed. And he's going to come on the show and talk about comics and Marvel and all that type of stuff. That's should be here in the next week or so. So keep an eye out for that. Which reminds me, if you want to follow along and find out when these guests are on, each and every night, Alex puts out a list of every guest that's on the show each and every night. 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
1: Some of the big names on the PGA Championship leaderboard after day one. Scottie Scheffler is at 3 under. That's the mark. A lot of people at 3 under. Xander Schauffele's at 2 under. Patrick Reed's at 2 under. Going down the list here, Jason Day's at 1 under. Brooks Koepka's at 1 under. John Rahm is at 1 under. Jordan Spieth is at 1 under. JT, Justin Thomas is at 1 under. So I can't find Rory. Where's Rory in all of this? I'm going to find Rory. I'm going too fast. All right. By the way, we got word that Marvel's guy, the gentleman who wrote the book on Marvels, it's called All of the Marvels, A Journey to the End of the Biggest Story Ever Told. He, a guy who's read every single Marvel comic ever printed. The man's name is Douglas Wolk, and he's going to be joining us on Monday. So there you go. All right, let's go to Tony in Montreal. Tony, a sigh of relief. Your Canadians now up 3-2. Good stuff.
2: Yeah, they are, and there's a lot of people that are really happy in Montreal right now. And sorry for the guys that are listening to your great radio station and your great show saying that Tony only speaks of hockey. I thought I spoke about a lot of things, and I think you mentioned that one of your friends said I was pretty funny and that I should get a podcast. I'm going to ask McGraw Millhaven to help me if I ever have anything to do with that. Because,
1: well, there was a couple of texters, who want your own segment.
2: Yeah, I started laughing. I said, "Hey, wow, that's pretty good." I gotta give all the credit to this guy from St. Louis. This guy McGraw Millhaven that seems to get along with me pretty good. So I also like the fact that you are a Canadiens fan and you're cheering for my team. So today I dug out. Out of my closet, my daughter's New York Mets jacket, and I'm on my way tomorrow to bring it to her. On behalf of you, hopefully that can help your team come out of the doldrums. How's that?
1: Well, we need a whole lot of help. I hope your daughter is a special woman, because I personally, I wouldn't do that to my daughter. Actually, I am trying to do that to my daughter. It's a form of child abuse, turning her into a Met fan, but she has to know that life isn't fair.
2: Hey, listen, man. I called in today. I was on TSN radio in Montreal, and they even gave me my own walk-up song for the Canadians. It's Unchained by Van Halen. I'm sure you know that tune.
1: Yes, but I do.
2: It's one kick, I will say, A-R-S-E song, because I don't know what's allowed on your radio station or not. But in Canada, you can't say that on the radio. But they love me on the radio because I start screaming like I did the other night when the Knicks won. I say, bring the ring, bring the ring, bring the ring, Clarence, bring the ring. So why I called today, again, is because it's one of my favorite artists ever. Is Sinatra. Today, May 14th, is his death, right? He died, I believe, on May the 14th. And I was lucky enough to get a gift of every song that he ever released on a four-disc set with some type of there's a book attached to it. It's like one of the greatest things I ever got. It's called Frank Sinatra, The Complete Capitol Singles Collection. And it's just amazing that the amount of songs, I can't even tell you, like, I don't know, it was like 50 songs or something, maybe 100 songs, I don't know. It goes from, Lean Baby to I mean, it's all, like, there's 100 songs, so I can't, You're Cheating on Me, All the Way, Chicago, Witchcraft.
1: Sure. Yeah.
2: I mean, it just doesn't go Time After Time, The French Foreign Legion, High Hopes, Melody of Love. I mean, Sinatra. I saw something on TikTok, or it's on the web. It was Sinatra and Elvis, and it was young Elvis and Sinatra when he was still that handsome guy, and they did a tune where Sinatra sang the Elvis song and Elvis sang the Sinatra song. And I got to tell you, the charisma was oozing out of those gentlemen.
1: I bet.
2: I mean, if not, imagine if you were a person that was a young 16 years old and you're listening to these two gentlemen, whether it be on Ed Sullivan or whoever it was, I just couldn't believe even the impact it has on a person today, many years after these poor people died. And somehow, you know, the legacy of our culture and the great Paul Anka also, who was brought in by one of your friends, right? You interviewed Anka.
1: Yeah, I did interview Paul Anka, yeah.
2: And you said on St. Louis Radio, he wrote you a very beautiful note after he, as the gentleman he is. And for most Americans, they don't know that Paul Anka wrote some of the great tunes for many artists. And he's a Canadian boy out of Ottawa. So, again, the relationship that I have with your radio station, I hope promotes the idea that our two countries are the two greatest friendship countries on the planet and nobody else can touch us. That's what I think.
1: Tony, have a good night. Enjoy the win. One more, and they move on. So hang tight. That's Tony from Montreal. I'm McGraw Millhaven from USA, America at Night. Back in a moment.
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8: A red flag warning begins at 11 a.m. tomorrow and remains in effect until 9 p.m. tomorrow night. Lows dip down to about 53 tonight under mainly clear skies. Winds out of the south, 8 to 15 miles per hour. Sunny skies tomorrow. Daytime highs approaching 84. I'm meteorologist Paul Frombly on KNSI. Currently, it's 63 degrees.
9: News. I'm Deborah Valentine. Ahead of President Trump's first meeting with China's President Xi Jinping Wednesday, the State Department said China and the U.S. agree Iran shouldn't charge money for passage through the Strait of Hormuz. President Trump tells Fox's Hannity he and China's president also oppose Iran's nuclear program.
10: I don't think China wants Iran to have a nuclear weapon either. I said, they're stone cold crazy. You don't need them having a nuclear weapon either.
11: What did he say?
10: Well, he's not going to respond too much. He's a pretty cool guy. He's not going to say, oh, gee, that's a good point.
9: President Trump also said China's president promised Beijing wouldn't sell military equipment to Iran. Reuters reporting the U.S. plans to indict Cuba's former president, Raul Castro, citing a U.S. Department of Justice official. The potential indictment of the 94-year-old focuses on the downing of aircraft. 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
1: From the text line, Paul Anka wrote My Way for Sinatra. So here's the story Paul Anka told me. I had Paul Anka on the radio show, and Tony was alluding to the fact that I've been doing radio for, I don't know, 30-some-odd years now. And in those 30 years, I've only gotten maybe 5 thank you notes. And a couple of them were Congressman John Shimkus, congressman from Illinois, was a very nice man who has since retired. I got a couple of thank you notes for him for having him on the air. But it was Paul Anka. I interviewed Paul Anka. It was a good 20-minute interview. The man couldn't have been any more gracious, couldn't have been any more interesting, couldn't have been any more attentive and funny and just such in the moment and so very lovely. And about a week later, I get a letter in my mailbox. I open it up, and it was a handwritten note on Paul Anka stationery thanking me for enjoying the conversation on the radio show. I was blown away. I still have it somewhere. But Paul Anka told me the story. Now, I've heard it a couple of different ways, but the story he told me was that he stayed up all night in New York

0: Alenka says, what do you think? And Frank says, I don't think so. So they had to convince Frank Sinatra to sing My Way, which, in my humble opinion, no disrespect to Roy Orbison or anybody else, in my humble opinion, that is the greatest song ever recorded. No disrespect to Born to Run, no disrespect to any of the wonderful songs out there. But My Way, every single time it gets me, every single time. Bill in Louisville, Kentucky, welcome to America at Night.
1: Hey, how we doing there?
0: Good, Bill. Thanks for calling.
1: Yeah, Paul Anka, I think, wrote She's the Lady for Tom Jones, I think. And if it wasn't him, it was Neil Sedaka. And he did this really wonderful album, Paul Anka did. It's probably been 25 years ago or something, where he took rock and roll songs and he kind of jazzified them. And I was always hoping there'd be a volume two of that. And I don't know the title of it, but it was very wonderful. You know, a bunch of songs. Go ahead.
0: Yeah, he did write She's a Lady for Tom Jones. You are correct.
1: Okay, I thought so. I thought so. And then there's a handful of other ones that I could get on a multiple choice, but I can't just pull them out of the air. The reason I called is I wanted to tell you a little Roy Orbison story here. I have like a hero. One of my heroes is a guy named Gene Thomas from East Texas, and he passed away around 2010. And Orbison had heard him on the radio and had said, I'd like to produce this guy, you know, and he sought him out. And I think he produced, you know, 8 to 10 different recordings on Gene Thomas. And Roy was coming through town around 1980, and I wanted to see if I could get some kind of quote about Gene Thomas from Roy. And Roy was, he had some kind of burly guys blocking me a little bit, but I found out what hotel they were in, and I didn't want it to be too obvious. So I found this candy machine or whatever you call those machines that have all different kinds of things in them. And I pretended that I was having trouble with that machine for probably more than an hour. And that was just enough to get me past, because people were going to bed and everything. And I was still, you know, messing with that machine as just to not call attention to myself, although I probably was calling all kinds of attention to myself. But anyway,
0: So you said you were trying to get a quote. Were you a reporter or something?
1: No, but I just, you know, Gene's one of my guys, you know.
0: Gotcha.
1: And yeah. I thought I could get a quote about Gene, because I was going to kind of spread the word about Gene. If I get a Roy Orbison quote, it'd be great. So anyway, I'm kind of staring. I don't know which hotel room he's in or anything. And I'm, you know, kind of looking through the hallway in between my attempts at messing with this candy machine. It was crazy. And then I saw some guy that looked just like Roy Orbison, except he was like much heavier. Oh. So he's got to have like a twin brother or something. I don't know. But it was like a giant sized Roy Orbison knocked on this door. And then the real Orbison answered the door, and it was almost like a mirror effect. You had these two guys that looked like Roy Orbison.
0: Maybe it was a fan trying to dress up like Roy Orbison.
1: It looked too much like real for that, and I don't know anything about how many family members he had or anything.
0: Yeah, I don't think he had a twin brother.
1: So that told me what room he was in, and then the guy left, the Orbison-looking guy left, and so most of the people had kind of dissipated by that time, so I walked up and knocked on that door, and Roy thought it'd be somebody he knew, and then he was ready to shut that door, and I said, I just got a question about Gene Thomas, and he opened the door. Again, he said, I can't talk long. He said, we're getting ready to get to the airport. But he said,

0: you know, I cut one of Gene's songs as well. It, you know, he knew that.
1: I got. Hey, Bill, yeah. you got to speed it up. So did he say nice things about Gene Thomas for you?
0: He said that. Yeah, he said he was one of the four main male vocalists of the early 60s.
1: All right, good to hear, Bill. There you go. That's all you need. Bill, thanks for the phone call. Next time, Bill, great story. Got to speed it up a little bit. I only got so much time. Danny in Orala. Danny, you're on America at Night. Thanks for calling.
2: Hey, Cards won today. Roy Orbison was and is much more well-known than Bruce Springsteen or Tom Petty. We talked before about Bruce Springsteen never having a number one hit, so he really ain't nothing.
1: Hold on a second. Bruce Springsteen ain't nothing. Now you can choose as a musical fan not to like Bruce Springsteen, right? There are artists that are big or famous that you don't like, but you can't discredit Bruce Springsteen and what he's done. You might not like his music, but he's one of the biggest rock stars ever.
2: That's never had a number one hit, but okay.
1: Well, Manfred Mann. Well, okay, but that doesn't mean Nolan Ryan never won the Cy Young. He's still considered one of the greatest pitchers of all time.
2: Okay, moving on. Your guy that was talking about Roy Orbison. There is such a thing as a doppelganger, but the real point of my call was that you had said, we talked last week, and you were talking about whether or not Obama's deal was better than Trump's deal. And I came across, and I texted it to your line, a speech that's about 3 minutes. And it's Marco Rubio when he was a senator, and he basically laid out everything that Iran was going to do if the Obama deal went through. And I don't think anybody should call him Marco Rubio. They should call him Marco Ruby Damastris, because he nailed it.
1: Well, the deal never had a chance to work because Trump backed out of the deal. You there?
2: Yeah.
1: Trump backed out of the deal.
2: You had said this about the sanctions were Iran's. They were. But Iran still used them to do everything Marco Rubio said in 2015.
1: Look, we could argue it's a terrible deal. Okay, fine. But the deal, from all independent, nonpartisan experts, Iran was staying within the parameters of the deal. They were not enriching uranium, and they were not seeking a nuclear weapon. From independent, verifiable inspectors who they allowed into the country, okay? Trump decided it was such a bad deal, he backed out of the deal. So they kept their money, he put the sanctions backed on, and they then went back to enriching uranium. Now, Trump has to then either go in with troops and get the uranium or cut a diplomatic deal with Iran. And it'll be interesting to see how similar it is to Trump's deal. That's all I said.
2: Well, let me ask you this. If Iran doesn't want nuclear weapons, then what is the purpose of long-range missiles? And what is the purpose of subterranean centrifuges. Like I said, it goes back to Marco Rubio's 2015, which was 11 years ago. He foretold the future. That's all I got, brother. Have a good night.
1: Thanks, Danny. I don't know what the question was. Again, from all independent, nonpartisan experts, Iran was complying with the deal. It may have been a terrible deal. I'm not telling you it was a good deal. I'm not telling you it's a bad deal. I'm saying it was a deal. And independent experts, nonpartisan, independent experts said Iran was complying with the deal. Donald Trump became president. He didn't like the deal. He got out of the deal. So therefore, Iran went back to kick the inspectors out and went back to enriching uranium. Now, Donald Trump either has to go in and get it, or we have some type of diplomatic solution. And Iran wants their money. How are we, if we didn't trust Iran, if Marco Ruby Adonis, or whatever you called him, is so prolific and we couldn't trust him 11 years ago, why can we trust them today? So we can't cut a deal diplomatically. We have to go in. And we can't trust. If you couldn't trust them 11 years ago, then we can't trust them today. So why is Trump negotiating with people you can't trust? So send the troops in and get them. What's he waiting for? I don't understand. What's the argument? I didn't understand it. What are we doing? Danny texts in. They were not. Otherwise, why buy why build ICBMs? North Korea has an atomic bomb. North Korea has an unstable tyrant dictator. Should we go in and get North Korea's nuclear weapons? Nobody wants Iran to have a nuclear weapon. We had independent, verifiable inspectors going in and watching them. Trump didn't like that deal. He kicked them out. Now, how are we going to know they're no longer enriching uranium? Experts say we either have to go in and get it all, or we have to send independent inspectors to verify it, which is exactly what Obama did. Holy mackerel. I got a headache. America at Night, back in a moment.
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1: All right, what do we got here? We've got just a few moments left. Let's go to some text lines. I just cheered when you said Tony from Montreal. Woo-hoo. And that was me who said a podcast and Tony should be a fill-in for you because he is... the guys who you have filling in when you're not there is very different and not very enjoyable. Bring on Tony. So you want Tony to fill in for me when I go on vacation or I'm otherwise under the weather. All right. I'll send it up the Westwood One flagpole. We'll see what happens. There you go. Let's see. There you go. I really don't have much. Well, I shouldn't say that. Let's see here. There was another one here. I can't tell you how much I enjoy your show. Tony must be on cloud nine with the saber loss. I read that one already. Thank you for bringing back the wonderful memories of Roy Arbison. Your program is great. Danny is still on a rampage. And what did we blow up a few months ago? Danny, relax. Donald Trump withdrew us from the deal. Once he withdrew the United States from the pact, Iran started to pursue a nuclear weapon again. I don't know what you're arguing with me. These are basic facts. This isn't my opinion. independent, third party, nonpartisan nuclear experts who were in there as inspectors who were checking, were allowed into Iran. And they said that Iran was complying with the deal President Obama made with Iran. That's not me being a liberal. That's not me being an Obama lover. That's not me being woke. Those are the facts. I apologize if you don't like those facts. That's not my opinion. Those are the facts. When Donald Trump came into office, he withdrew the United States from that agreement. That's not my opinion. That's not me being a right-wing wacko. That's just a fact. When Donald Trump withdrew us from that agreement, Iran went back to pursuing their nuclear interests. Okay? That's why Donald Trump went in a few months ago and blew up the silos and the mountain regions where he thought the enriched uranium was. As a matter of fact, I recently saw an interview with Hillary Clinton, who praised President Trump for that bombing a few months ago. So how's that for your head exploding, people? Hillary Clinton praising Donald Trump for that bombing. I'll leave it there. The liberal that I am. All right, we're done. Our executive director is Alex Hinton. Our engineer tonight is Richard Good. I'm McGraw Milhaven, and this is America at Night on Westwood One. We'll see you tomorrow.
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22: Talks. I'm Deborah Valentine, Fox News. President Trump arriving for a second round of talks with China's President Xi Jinping during his state visit to Beijing. Among the topics, trade deals and the future of Taiwan, which claims autonomy from the mainland. Fox's Peter Ducey is in Beijing.
23: President Trump says that Xi has offered to help end the Iran war any way that he can. There's about a dozen American CEOs here, and only one of them that we know of has secured a deal. That is the Boeing CEO, who is part of the American delegation, who President Trump says is going to walk away from here with a deal with the Chinese government to buy 200 jumbo jets. Something they probably won't resolve is the main thing, it turns out, President Xi wants out of this summit. He wanted to tell President Trump that the number one priority for U.S. and Chinese relations is that China can basically do whatever they want with Taiwan, and they do not want any interference from the United States government if they choose to make a military move.
22: Treasury Secretary Scott Bessent said that China's promised to influence Iran to reopen the Strait of Hormuz. President Trump on Hannity tells Fox's Sean Hannity China's president has promised to buy American oil.
0: We're going to go to Texas. We're going to start sending Chinese ships to Texas and to Louisiana and to Alaska. And I think that was another thing that was agreed to. That's a big thing.
2: What about liquefied natural gas?
0: It's not that much longer.
2: Gas too?
0: Yeah, everything. Energy.
22: President Trump also said President Xi promised China would not sell military equipment to Iran. Senate Minority Leader Chuck Schumer warned lawmakers this week President Trump might make concessions in order to please his Chinese counterpart. The United States plans to indict former Cuban President Raul Castro, according to a Department of Justice official who spoke on the condition of anonymity to Reuters. 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
22: A ship described as a floating armory has been seized by Iran in the Strait of Hormuz.
35: The hijacked ship was last seen heading for Iranian waters. Iran's foreign minister claims the country still controls the Strait of Hormuz. Abbas Araghchi attended the BRICS Economic Summit in New Delhi. On the same day, an Indian flagship was attacked and sunk off the coast of Oman. India condemned the attack, but did not assess which country was behind it. With the U.S. blockade of Iranian ports now more than a month old, Treasury Secretary Scott Bessent says Iran feels the effects on Karg Island, the export hub of 90% of its oil before the war.
22: Fox's Lucas Tomlinson reporting from Dubai, the United Arab Emirates. The Supreme Court will allow an abortion pill to be available by mail nationwide while a lawsuit plays out. Fox's Kristen Goodwin has details.
36: Two makers of mifepristone, Danco Laboratories and GenBioPro, argued a recent federal appeals court ruling caused chaos and confusion for patients and pharmacies. That ruling determined an in-person visit to a doctor was necessary to receive the medication. The companies asked the Supreme Court to block the lower court's decision and allow patients to receive the pills by mail. Thursday, the High Court granted the drug makers' emergency requests while the legal challenge plays out. The original case challenging the use of the drug was brought by the state of Louisiana, which sued the Food and Drug Administration to challenge a regulation that allowed mifepristone to be prescribed through telehealth and dispensed by mail, arguing it violated the state's sovereignty. Kristen Goodwin, Fox News.
22: Retail sales rose a half of a percentage point for April, a slowdown from the revised growth level of 1.6% in March. That's according to the Commerce Department data that was released on Thursday. March marked the largest one-month increase in retail spending in more than 3 years. I'm Deborah Valentine. This is Fox News.
32: 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Now your local forecast from the Hanson Paving Weather Center.
37: A red flag warning begins at 11 a.m. tomorrow and continues until 9 p.m. tomorrow night. Mainly clear overnight with lows around 53. South winds 8 to 15 miles per hour. High temperatures reach up to 84. Friday, bright sunshine. I'm staff meteorologist Paul Probley on KNSI. Currently, it's 64 degrees.
38: This is the Ox headed across America for you all year. Hear live broadcasts from the Mexico border, state capital in St. Paul, Dallas, Texas, Washington, D.C., and beyond, bringing you expert analysis from the field on America's issues from the newsmakers themselves. Ox Across America title sponsors are Mike Bryant with Bradshaw Bryant Law Office and Coils Flags and Flagpoles, also Batteries Plus of St. Cloud and Sauk Rapids, Minnesota Fishing Guide Service, and Farm Right of St. Cloud throughout all of 2026 on KNSI. KNSI.
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0: From the heartland of America and the gateway to the West, good morning, good evening, wherever you may be across the nation, around the world. I'm George Norrie. This is Coast to Coast AM. Later tonight, hypnotism and the Knights Templar. Here's what's happening. Chinese leader Xi Jinping warned President Trump that any mishandling of Taiwan could lead to an extremely dangerous situation, directly raising a point of tension that has loomed over what the U.S. president said at the start could be the best summit ever. Xi's remarks, while in line with China's longstanding position, threatened to dim the mood of a visit both countries hoped would stabilize ties. The meetings that began Thursday morning at the Great Hall of the People in Beijing were billed as a gathering of superpowers to quell economic and trade disputes. Meanwhile, a ship was taken by unknown parties off the coast of the United Arab Emirates near the Strait of Hormuz and was headed toward Iranian waters after an Indian-flagged vessel was attacked off Oman. It was not clear who attacked that ship. The increased tensions around the key waterway come as the president and Chinese president agreed in Beijing that the strait must remain open and that Iran can never have nuke weapons, according to the White House readout of their meeting. With more, here's Tom Danheiser. Tommy, go ahead.
1: Well, George, tensions are flaring near the Strait of Hormuz as a ship anchored off the United Arab Emirates was seized and a cargo ship near Oman sank after an attack sparked a fire aboard the vessel. It wasn't clear who was behind these events, but they happened as a senior Iranian official reiterated his country's claim of control over the waterway, with another official saying it had a right to seize oil tankers connected to the U.S. Iran's grip on the vital waterway has jolted the world economy and spiked fuel prices far beyond the Middle East. This coming as U.S. President Donald Trump met with Chinese leader Xi Jinping in Beijing, with most sides agreeing that the Strait of Hormuz must remain open. Meanwhile, according to one former and two current senior U.S. officials, Saudi Arabia and the United Arab Emirates have separately carried out strikes on Iran in retaliation for attacks conducted against them during the war in the Middle East. Neither Saudi nor the Emirati governments have taken responsibility. And oil prices rose after U.S. President Donald Trump said China has agreed to purchase oil from America, the president making it clear that we're going to start sending Chinese ships to Texas, Louisiana, and Alaska. International benchmark Brent crude futures for July gained at $107.30 a barrel, with U.S. West Texas intermediate futures up at $102.07 a barrel. George?
0: Thank you, Tom. Thanks for the updates. A company called Spring and Mulberry is expanding its recall of select chocolate bars to include all 12 of its product lines over concerns of possible salmonella contamination, according to federal regulators. The announcement marks the second widening of the recall affecting this North Carolina-based company, a brand known for sweetening its chocolate bars exclusively with dates. Food safety coach Jeff Nelkin with us. Jeff, now chocolate bars have salmonella? It's everywhere.
2: Well, you know, the finger is pointing at these dates, and they haven't really found any positive results yet, but that's what they're focusing on. And usually between 6 and 72 hours after you've had, incubation period, you end up with either fever, diarrhea, cramps, nausea, and the concern of dehydration. So if you feel that you have had that situation, you should seek your medical attention. And for those that are interested in wanting to get in contact with the company, they have a special email, recalls@springandmulberry.com. is how you get a hold of them if you have any specific questions about products or concerns you might have.
0: Give us that email one more time, Jeffrey.
2: recalls@springandmulberry.com.
0: And Mulberry is spelled M-U-L-B-E-R-R-Y. Thank you, Jeff. And Kevin Randall's with us to report on UFO report activity. He's a retired Army Lieutenant Colonel, and he's one of the best in the business. Kevin, what do you got for us?
3: Well, thanks for the nice words, George.
0: Yeah, that's okay. You deserve them.
3: Thank you. In a move from the government handbook on last Friday, May 8th, various government agencies released 160 files of documents and videos from several agencies, including the FBI, NASA, historical case material, and the Department of War records. Some of the PDF files contain multiple images on dozens of pages, and some of them held a single piece of paper that contained redactions. According to the website, this was, and I quote, in response to President Donald Trump's directive for transparency on U.S. government information regarding unidentified anomalous phenomenon. The Department of War, with support from the Office of the Director of National Intelligence, is overseeing government-wide efforts to expeditiously find, review, identify, declassify, and public release unresolved UAP-related records and historical documents in the federal government's possession. The materials archived here on that website are unresolved cases, meaning the government is unable to make a definite determination on the nature of the observed phenomena. This can occur for a variety of reasons, including a lack of sufficient data, and the Department of War welcomes the application of private sector analysis, information, and expertise. The Department of War will continue to conduct separate reporting on unresolved UAP cases as mandated by statute, end quote. Bill Chalker said that many of the newly released files were already known to UFO researchers around the world, while the redactions and missing sensor data continue to make independent analysis difficult. Adding to this, David Krush said that some intelligence officials within the CIA and the DIA are allegedly obscuring access to the most sensitive historical UAP records, even for members of the President Trump's staff. This is not a new phenomena. We've seen this sort of thing for decades and have the documentation to prove it. This data dump reminds me of a lawyer trick of sending everything, no matter how loosely related, to the other side to bury them in paperwork. I say this because my quick analysis is that there is a great deal of material that is irrelevant, from newsletters of defunct civilian UFO organizations from the 1940s, photographs that are known to be faked, and other material that has been in the hands of researchers for decades. I did find an interesting item. In a letter dated February 23, 1972, the FBI responded to a request for information from a civilian. The letter said, and I quote, "I regret that I'm unable to comment as you requested in your letter of February 15th. The investigation of unidentified flying objects is not and never has been a matter that is within the investigative jurisdiction of the FBI," end quote. It came from the headquarters of the FBI and was signed by J. Edgar Hoover. Now, this, of course, is untrue. There are many documents from the FBI concerning UFO investigation. And in 1947, there was a request by the Army for the FBI to investigate the witnesses' background of those reporting UFOs. Not only has the FBI investigated UFO sightings and witnesses, much of that data was originally classified. It might have been classified to protect the names of the witnesses, but it was classified nonetheless, restricting access to the data. The point here is that the data dump was done late on a Friday, designed so that the news cycle would change before the media looked at it. One longtime UFO researcher said, "Very little new here. I only hope the next dump contains something interesting and that there are more revelations to be made than there were made on Friday, and that they don't dump it late on a Friday afternoon." And that's what we have for tonight, George.
0: All right, my friend. We'll talk to you next week. Thank you. Kevin Randall on his UFO reports. In a moment, one of the world's greatest scientists join us. After a seven-year hiatus, Neil deGrasse Tyson. His latest work is called Take Me to Your Leader, Perspectives on Your First Alien Encounter. Wait till you hear this when we come right back on Coast to Coast AM. 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

0: And welcome back to Coast. George Norrie with you. Neil deGrasse Tyson back with us, astrophysicist, the noted author as well. One of his books includes Author of Astrophysics for People, and his latest is Take Me to Your Leader, Perspectives on Your First Alien Encounter. We'll be talking with him about that. He has served since 1996 at the American Museum of Natural History as the director of the Hayden Planetarium. Dr. Tyson is also the host and co-founder of the Emmy-nominated popular podcast called Star Talk and its spinoff, Star Talk Sports Edition, which combines science, humor, and pop culture. Neil deGrasse Tyson, back on Coast to Coast. Mr. Tyson, how are you?
1: Has it been that long? 7 years? Hey.
0: 7 years, my God. And I have to compliment you. I have watched your career over the years you've been on this program. And I've seen you rise to the prominence you're at right now. And I just want to tell you how proud we are of what you've done. It's amazing.
1: Well thank you. I mean, it wasn't on purpose. You know, it's what I just found is, depending on, you know, what the nature of what I put out there, just trying to get people to think rationally about the world, you know, some things click more than others within the public sentiment. And so it just happened I put more out there that clicked with people. And so you see hits go up on YouTube and social media and this sort of thing. So that wasn't part of a master plan. It was just the consequence of, I'm an educator, and you like what I put out there, I'll put more of it out there. That's really what it comes down to.
0: Absolutely. And you've become the go-to guy for the media lately. I think it's amazing.
1: Yeah. So I put guardrails on that in the following way. If there's a space mission, for example, it's lazy of them to just come to me, especially since I live in New York City and all the major news gathering headquarters are based here. But if it's a space mission that has a PI who's, you know, which their baby that they brought to life, I tell the news agency, if they're national, I say, go interview the person whose baby this is. Then come back to me and I'm happy to tie a bow on it. But don't come to me as your sole source of that information. That's unfair to the life's effort of the people who put up the telescope or the satellite or the measurements. So that's the only guardrails I put on it. But for local news, they don't have that level of resources. I'm happy to sort of jump in the saddle with them.
0: We're going to get into your book, Take Me to Your Leader, in a second. But what are your thoughts on the Pentagon releasing over 100 UFO cases, which they call UAPs?
1: Yeah, of course, they rebranded it. You know, who are they kidding? It's still all UFOs, right? They just I think they were trying to reduce the giggle factor. But for me, it's a giggle factor that they tried to reduce the giggle factor. But anyway, we're stuck with UAPs, and there it is. And some people, I think when UAP was first coined, it was initially unidentified aerial phenomena, but then they broadened it to unidentified anomalous phenomena. And so that's fine. I mean, it's saying the same thing. So I when I looked at the files, it wasn't any, as was said at the top of your hour, you know, some was already known to the UFO community. The NASA files, for example, were never classified. They were always there, but they were sort of stapled together with the military files and the national security files. I think in an attempt to associate certain flashes of light and things that the astronauts were seeing, which are fully understood and explained, by the way. I thought that was a little disingenuous of the government to staple them together by guilt by association, if you will. But after we've had 3 years of testimony, sworn testimonies in Congress by insiders, whistleblowers, people, ex-military folk, ex-national security people, hearing those testimonies, and these are not testimonies from the farmer out back, you know, or the revelers that came out of the bar at 2 a.m. These are high-ranking people that spoke with sincerity under oath. And so hearing that, these files don't tell me anything, not only that I didn't know, but that weren't shared with us. It's not really going to a new place. So I don't want to say that I was disappointed by it. I'm going to say that you know what I really want? I want them to bring out the alien. That's what I want them to do.
0: Bring them out. Show it to us, right?
1: Yeah. Show me the money. Show me, you know, if you have the alien, then go ahead and bring it out. And because we're already ready for it. We're already prepped. We're already told you've got alien body parts in the back and alien crashed saucers and reversed engine. We've already been told that in Congress, let alone the prepping that Hollywood has unwittingly done for us. We're ready for anything. And so I don't have any much more. I'd be happy to talk about the lights that the Apollo astronauts saw, if you're interested. But I just felt it wasn't anything shocking or new that we didn't already expect.
0: Yeah, we'll get into what the astronauts saw. But let's go back to the day when Neil deGrasse Tyson was a little boy. What were your thoughts about ETs and aliens at that time?
1: Well, you know, I was not convinced of reports at the time. Again, because they weren't high officials coming. That's how old I am. There weren't high officials coming forward. And there's so many lights in the sky that people were reporting that I could easily identify just being an amateur astronomer at the time. And by the way, when you're an amateur astronomer or an astrophysicist of any stripe, you're also an expert on the weather, because the weather interferes with your access to the night sky. So you know when clouds are coming in, what kind of clouds they are, when they're going to go away. And there's a funny thing on mountaintops. They're called sucker holes, where you close up the dome because it's supposed to be overcast. And then there's a hole that opens up, and your urge is to jump back and reboot the telescope, and then the hole disappears. They're called sucker holes. So we think about the weather all the time. And I've been interested in the universe since I was 9, a first visit to my local planetarium. Born and raised in New York City, that would be the Hayden Planetarium, where I now serve as director. And so it's a lifetime of this. And ever since I was a kid, and when I looked up at the night sky, I have wanted to be abducted by aliens, and flat out. And what's weird is...
0: And brought back, I hope, right?
1: At the time, I didn't fully complete the circle on that. As I write in the book, in the epilogue of the book, I say, if I go out observing with my telescope and I don't come back, don't look for me on Earth. I look up into the stars because that's who I'd be. And then I give a plausible conversation with whoever abducts me that I eventually want to go back to my loved ones on my home planet, in my home sector, in my own dimension. So yeah, I do want to come back. But I don't have an easy explanation for this. I only ever felt that when I was alone with a telescope. There's a certain solitude, a certain a tranquility when you're alone with the telescope as a conduit to the cosmos. And that's when I have these thoughts. And then later on, again, this is how old I am, when the Kurt Vonnegut's novel Slaughterhouse-Five came out, it's part biography, a memoir of him when he was the author of when he was a prisoner of war, a German prisoner of war in, did I say that right? American prisoner of war in Germany. Mm-hmm. At the end of the war, towards the end of the war, with a cleaning up after the Dresden bombings. And the main character gets abducted by aliens in just the way I imagined for myself. A beam of light comes down, and then you're transported to this other place. And those aliens he never saw. They didn't make themselves visible, but he was given access to his entire timeline. So he stepped out of his own time dimension, because we are all prisoners of the present, right? They're forever transitioning between our inaccessible past and our unknowable future. If you step out of that timeline, then your entire life is unfolding all the time. You can rejoin it as a child. You can relive your death, your celebrated moments. And so this was a storytelling mechanism that Kurt Vonnegut used to give the life of this main character, which I thought was clever, a little overkill. Let's put in aliens so that I can give a flashback. But when I read that, I was like, yeah, I want to be that guy.
0: Neil, the late Carl Sagan went through a metamorphosis where in the beginning he was not a believer, but toward the end of his life he was a believer. Not that they came here, but he believed in ET life out there in the universe. Where do you stand right now on that?
1: Yeah, so I'll give you a little bit of backstory there. For the longest while, the astrophysics community was, shall I say, I don't want to say in denial because that sounds so emotional, but... The idea that planets might be common in the galaxy It took some effort to establish that before we had direct observations of planets. And so if you're not going to embrace planets around other stars, and you want to think that what happened around the sun was odd or unusual or unique, then you're not in the camp of having aliens out there, because there's no place for aliens to hang out, to live on, to have a civilization. So, and Carl Sagan's research predates that, right? So he comes from a world where all his colleagues are saying planets are probably not rare, to when more data become available, we say planets are now everywhere. And today, the planet catalog, exoplanet catalog, planets orbiting other stars, has risen through 6,000. And a mere 30 years ago, 1995, that number was zero.
0: That's a good point. Hold on for a second, Neil. We're at a break, but we'll come back and pick it up right there. Neil deGrasse Tyson with us. His book is called Take Me to Your Leader. His website is linked up at coasttocoastam.com. We will be back with him in a moment on Coast to Coast AM.
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2: This is the Ox, and I'm on the road for you all year. 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Ox Across America title sponsors are Mike Bryant with Bradshaw Bryant Law Office and Coils, Flags, and Flagpoles, also brought to you by Batteries Plus of St. Cloud and Sauk Rapids and Minnesota Fishing Guide Service throughout all of 2025 on KNSI.
3: He wanted to tell President Trump that the number one priority for U.S. and Chinese relations is that China can basically do whatever they want with Taiwan, and they do not want any interference from the United States government if they choose to make a military move.
4: Fox's Peter Ducey. At least four people are dead after a small plane crash in southern New Mexico.
5: The FAA revealing the plane operated by TransAero Medevac was traveling from Roswell to Sierra Blanca Regional Airport.
4: Fox's Kristen Goodwin, the FAA and the National Transportation Safety Board are investigating the cause of the crash. NHL playoffs, Montreal beats Buffalo 6-3. The Canadiens lead that series 3-2. Game 6, Saturday in Montreal. 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
0: 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Now your local forecast from the Hanson Paving Weather Center.
11: A red flag warning begins at 11 a.m. tomorrow and continues until 9 p.m. tomorrow night. Mainly clear overnight with lows around 53. South winds 8 to 15 miles per hour. High temperatures reach up to 84. Friday, bright sunshine. I'm staff meteorologist Paul Frobley on KNSI. Currently, it's 64 degrees.
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0: And welcome back to Coast, George Norrie, along with Neil deGrasse Tyson. Again, his website is linked up at coasttocoastam.com. And by the way, he and William Shatner, our friend from Star Trek, will be appearing together in L.A. this coming Tuesday and Wednesday at the Saban Theater. So if you're in town, go by and see them. That sounds like fun, Neil.
1: Yeah, he's, you know, we've developed quite the bromance over the last couple of years. And anytime we get together, crowds gather. So we thought we'd take it on the road, and we're delighted to have been invited to the Saban Theater in Beverly Hills. That's just next week, 19th and 20th. So thanks for giving that a shout out.
0: Absolutely. Yeah. So we're talking about Carl Sagan and your beliefs. Let's jump into that again.
1: Yeah, so I think belief is not quite the right word here.

0: It's just we follow the evidence, and the evidence was that what happened in our own solar system, just dovetailing back where we left off, what happened with our own solar system might not have been rare, but perhaps it's common. And we had to get over that hump. And once we did, that opened the floodgates to think about what life might be like elsewhere. And Carl Sagan, you might call him the world's first astrobiologist, because he thought very deeply about life in the universe. At the time, he was married to a biologist, so that would help, right? Because the marriage arguments might just be about life in the universe. That's a whole different domestic landscape you got there. So in that sense, that primed him to write the novel Contact, and which then, of course, became the hit movie in the 1990s.
1: Great.
0: So. He and I will add, however, that Contact, as was true with 2001: A Space Odyssey, they might be the only alien movies ever that never showed the alien. He had a point of view which I embrace, which is you have no idea what these aliens could look like if they're from another planet. So don't even try. Just maybe show their handiwork or show something else about them. And in the story Contact, you might remember the Jodie Foster character in the movie meets her dad in this alien playland where the alien says, we put ourselves in a form that you can recognize so that you can be more comfortable. So this would be alien powers making it easier for us to interact with them. So that's how I would characterize it. It was, you know, once they start discovering planets, the floodgates are open.
1: Now, where do you feel, Neil, on the possibility that they are here already?
0: Yeah, I've thought a lot about that. And there's a little bit of that in the book. I think to caricature that, you would get the movie Men in Black, right? And so, but let's look at that a little more closely. I don't know if you remember, there's a scene at the headquarters of Men in Black where they have this huge board where they're tracking, they have like video tracking of all the aliens on Earth. And they're people you know, you've seen, okay? That people just look a little strange. You've always known they were a little strange. And in this movie, they're the aliens. And one of them was Michael Jackson, right? I think after he turned white, right? People just look a little odd. And so that's intriguing. We would know, any medical doctor would know immediately if they were not human by any kind of examination at all, if they were otherwise human-looking on the outside. Not humanoid, that would be most of the other aliens that people describe or especially that Hollywood creates. But if you're human on the outside and you're alien, you're not likely to be human on the inside. So it would be easy to determine that. And if they are human on the inside, then what does it mean to even distinguish them as alien? Just call them human and get on with life.
1: We have so many species of animals on this planet. It's almost countless. It's in the millions, isn't it?
0: If you don't include bacteria, if you talk about sort of plant and animal life, it's tens of millions, last I checked.
1: My God.
0: Yes.
1: So I wonder what they would.
0: So my argument all along is basically an indictment of Hollywood, which allows me to celebrate the Andy Weir story, Project Hail Mary, where I know you got to put an actor in a costume, so it's going to have a head, two eyes, a nose, a mouth, shoulders,
1: right,
0: legs, hips. Okay, so I get that, but let's look at Earth, where we have animals with and plants with DNA in common, and a point I made perhaps not strongly enough. That humans and bananas share at least 20% identical genes. And we're on the same planet. So you're going to come from a different planet with no genes in common at all, or no genes at all itself, then you should look at least as different from humans as humans and bananas look from each other. And that's rarely given to us in Hollywood.
1: 1965, Gemini 7 with Frank Borman and Jim Lovell. They spotted some kind of object or craft by their ship. Apollo, you were talking about the Apollo scene, lights everywhere. Astronauts have seen strange things, Neil, haven't they?
0: Yeah, but keep in mind that astronauts are looking through other than the space station where they put in this cupola, where you have sort of 360 horizontal 360 views, those original capsules, you're looking through a tiny window. And so you don't really get a context for what might be floating by. And let's start there. Second, one of the reports, in fact, in the released files, was that Apollo 17 astronauts saw what they described as July 4th, okay, without explicitly saying fireworks, just lights outside their window. And it turns out that occurred just after they did a translunar injection, which is while you're orbiting Earth, you're getting ready to leave that orbit and then head towards the moon. That's the third stage of the Saturn V rocket setup. And when that happens, there's all kinds of debris and frost, and mm-hmm. because the engines are the fuel tanks are liquid oxygen and liquid methane, and that's very, very cold. And this thing just launched from Florida, like, and so there's frost on it. So all this stuff breaks off, goes into view, brilliantly lit up by the sun, because there's no atmosphere to attenuate it, there's no pollution, there's no competing things, and so it gets described. They even took a picture of it, right? And that picture is in the files. So had that happened without it being near the translunar injection, that would bring a different level of curiosity to that report. But right now, I have no issues with it at all.
1: It is fascinating. We've got a ufologist by the name of David Jacobs. I don't know if you know him, but he believes.
0: I think I've seen the name. I can claim full knowledge of all that he's reported, but yeah, go on.
1: He believes that the visitations are very nefarious, that there's something evil about it, that these are not friendly people, friendly objects, friendly things at all. He says they abduct, they do all kinds of stuff against us. What do you think of that?
0: Yeah, I mean, like I said, the reports are, you know, even UFO enthusiasts know that most reports of UFOs have natural explanations. So those were never in question, that people see things that they don't understand. And of course, they're unidentified and in the sky, so they're UFOs to them and IFOs to others. And it's always been about the subset of the cases that didn't have a natural explanation. And all I'm saying is, even if those don't have a, quote, natural explanation, and if they're aliens, I don't have a problem with that. I'm just still waiting around for someone to bring out the alien. And when the day that happens, no one would ever more have to say or ask, do you believe in aliens? Just think about that. That is the operative question that circulates in the community, because that tests whether you believe testimonies, right? And so, but when you roll out the alien, have it walk down the halls of Congress, sit in a chair with his legs crossed, then that's the alien. In the same way, you don't have to ask anyone, do you believe in elephants? I mean, think, if only a few dozen people had ever seen an elephant in the world, and you parade them in front of Congress and say, what are you talking about? Well, you gotta believe me. There's this big old rubbery thing that sticks out the front, and it can pick stuff up. It's got two huge teeth that stick out the sides, and ears the size of bed sheets, and legs the size of tree trunks. Can you draw it? And then they draw it, and they're never good at drawing, so it always looks a little weird. You can make a two-hour documentary about this. But if they, so, and while that's going on, we'd all be saying, do you believe in elephants? I don't know. But if you bring out the elephant, it's a 10-minute documentary. 5 minutes to reveal the elephant and 5 minutes of the rolling credits. And then no one has to say they believe, because they just know. That's the difference here.
1: I've always wondered what's the first question I would ask an alien if I was interviewing them on this program.
0: And I love it.
1: It probably would be, do you believe in God?
0: Oh, interesting. Well, you'd have to be, I address that as well in the book. It's, you'd have to ask, well, which God? All right.
1: And,
0: you know, depending on where you are in the world and who raised you, that question means a very different God from that question asked by others, depending on your culture. If you're in India, there's a whole retinue of gods you can pick from. And is it a Muslim rendering of a prophet and their access to God, or is it Jesus? Is it Abraham? And by the way, suppose the alien came 2,000 years ago. Then the gods are, and they're in ancient Greece. Then it's Poseidon and Zeus. Right. And so all I can say with some confidence is if you tell that alien that your God who created the universe created us in his image, the alien would look at you like, what? How about me? There's a quick aside here. The Italian monk philosopher Giordano Bruno was burned at the stake for even suggesting, after reading Copernicus, that if we orbit the sun, that makes us a planet like any other planet.
1: Oh, well, they called him a heretic, didn't they?
0: Yes. And if our planet has life, then maybe other planets have life. And if our sun is a star, like the stars in the night sky, maybe there are planets everywhere and life everywhere. And one of his dying comments as he's burned at the stake was, your God is too small. And it was like, whoa, that's an indictment if I ever saw one. If your God is only the God of the earth, well, you better take in the rest of the universe if there's life out there.
1: Neil, of the thousands of people I've interviewed on this program over 23 years, I still can't get one scientist to tell me what the Big Bang was, how it started, how it came from nothing. I can't get an answer. I don't think anybody has one.
0: Wait, because you misunderstand how science works. It's science on the frontier is always about questions. There's the poet Rainer Maria Rilke in a book, Letters to a Young Poet. I'm going to mangle one of these last two lines, but the sense is, be at peace with all that stirs in your soul and learn to love the questions themselves. That's what a scientist does. So, yes, you're going to ask about the Big Bang, because before the Big Bang, mind you, that's on the frontier, and we don't have a good answer for that. You want to ask me about dark matter? We don't have a good answer for that. Dark energy? We don't have a good answer for that. How did organic molecules become self-replicating life in the history of the Earth? We don't have a good answer for that. So you knew to go to those edges, that bleeding edge of science research. You didn't say, how did Earth get here? That for a long time, nobody knew that. We got that answer. But you know not to ask that, because we've already researched that and have the responses. So you're aware of these frontiers of science, and that's where you go. But you cannot require that there's an answer every time you have a question from the frontier, because that's the definition of the frontier. Be at peace with your soul on this matter.
1: It is frustrating, though, sometimes, isn't it?
0: No. It's frustrating because you have to have an answer.
1: Yes,
0: that's
1: I need one.
0: That's the thing that makes it frustrating. If you have to have an answer to everything, then you can't be a research scientist, because half of what they do are unexplored, unanswered questions. And, you know, as the area of our knowledge grows, think of it as a circle, the area grows, so too does the perimeter of our ignorance. That perimeter that is the boundary between what we know and don't know gets bigger and bigger all the time. That's what you should be celebrating. Celebrate the fact that we still have questions.
1: And we're still around to be able to ask them.
0: That's a different question. How long we're going to be around, right?
1: Neil, then, when are you going to be at the Sabin Theater again?
0: Oh, yeah. So that's Tuesday and Wednesday. So it's a 3-hour conversation, unscripted, by the way, but we know what topics we want to hit. It's a 3-hour conversation split into 2 days. So I think on the website, it's futureofspace.org. Is that right? No, Future of Space. I just go to the Sabin Theater website in Los Angeles. LA people know this theater. It's in Beverly Hills. There's a 2-ticket deal you can get, so you can come both nights. But we trade stories about our lives growing up, how we became committed to our craft. But mind you, in his case, he was Jewish growing up in Montreal, which was a Catholic city. And he was on the football team in high school, and he was home for one of the high holidays on a Friday at sundown, and he couldn't make the football practice, and he was cut from the team. And this freaked him out. It's like, I was cut from the team for being Jewish, basically? What's that about? So there's stories in there where we learn about how he needed to overcome this. And then, of course, it comes back to my life, because I'm old enough to have been through times where people with my skin color were not warmly welcomed into the sciences. Oh yeah, I could dance for you, I could do athletics for you. So nothing compared with what my parents experienced. So I don't want to claim, you know, hardship like the folks who had hoses and dogs sicked on them. But there were challenges, and we trade these stories. And it's so warm and so, like I said, it's a friendship that's become a bromance. And we've been sharing it with the public, and we just thought we'd put it on the stage.
1: 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The lines are open. 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
10: Let's talk. I'm Chris DiMeo, Fox News. President Trump completing his first round of talks Thursday with China's President Xi Jinping, telling Fox's Hannity.
11: There's no talking about how nice the weather is. Oh, let's look at the stars. Let's look at the sun. You know, now he's all business. And that's, I like that. I mean, that's a good thing.
10: On trade, the president said that President Xi told him that he'll open up China up in stages. And on Iran, he said he believes China can have some influence. The president is meeting again with Xi. Both are having a working lunch.
12: First, President Trump has to figure out what exactly Xi is willing to do when he says that he wants to help end the Iran war. We also have to figure out which CEOs, American CEOs that are part of the traveling party, besides Boeing, are going to leave here with new commitments from the Chinese for business here. Xi says that he's going to open up the country a little bit more. So what exactly does that mean? We hope to find out.
10: That's Fox's Peter Ducey. The two leaders also discussed the Strait of Hormuz.
11: He joked. He said, you know, it's sort of, if they stopped it, then you stop them. But they'd like to see it opened. But they actually closed it.
10: Iran was also discussed. Tehran appears to have seized a vessel off the coast of the United Arab Emirates.
13: The hijacked ship was last seen heading for Iranian waters. Iran's foreign minister claims the country still controls the Strait of Hormuz. Abbas Araghchi attended the BRICS Economic Summit in New Delhi. On the same day, an Indian flagship was attacked and sunk off the coast of Oman. India condemned the attack, but did not assess which country was behind it. With the U.S. blockade of Iranian ports now more than a month old, Treasury Secretary Scott Bessent says Iran feels the effects on Karg Island, the export hub of 90% of its oil before the war.
10: Fox's Lucas Tomlinson. 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
10: A federal judge has temporarily blocked the Trump administration's sanctions against UN human rights investigators.
22: U.S. District Judge Richard Leon has ruled that the State Department's July 2025 sanctions against Francesca Albanese likely violated her First Amendment rights because they appeared to directly target her speech. Albanese is a UN human rights investigator whose recent work has focused on the Israeli military campaign against Hamas in Gaza. She has served as the UN rapporteur for the Palestinian territories since 2022 and has accused Israel of committing genocide and recommended some Israeli officials to the International Criminal Court for prosecution. In a 26-page decision, Leon said, quote, Albanese has done nothing more than speak. The State Department has not responded to the ruling. Tanya J. Powers, Fox News.
10: Several House Republicans, including former members of law enforcement, have spoken in support of officers during National Police Week.
23: House Republican Conference Chair Lisa McClain said the GOP has pushed legislation meant to help law enforcement.
24: That's why efforts like no tax on overtime matters. Because if we're serious about backing the blue, it has to show up. And it has to show up in their paychecks, too.
23: Congressman Pete Stauber, who served 23 years in law enforcement, said from car crashes to homicides, they have to respond to Americans' darkest hours.
25: Please respect and honor our men and women in uniform and adhere to their lawful order. They deserve that respect, and there will be mutual respect given back.
23: Jessica Rosenthal, Fox News.
10: Lawyers for Elon Musk and OpenAI began closing arguments in a landmark trial. The outcome could shape the future of artificial intelligence. Musk's lawsuit accuses OpenAI CEO Sam Altman and his top deputy of shifting into a money-making mode after they promised to run it as a nonprofit. I'm Chris DeMeo. This is Fox News.
15: 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Now your local forecast from the Hanson Paving Weather Center.
26: A red flag warning begins at 11 a.m. today and continues until 9 p.m. tonight. Lows level off around 53 overnight under clear skies, south winds 8 to 15 miles per hour. Lots of sunshine outside again Friday, highs around 84. I'm Staff Meteorologist Paul Frommley on KNSI. Currently 61.
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1: We'll take your calls this hour with the astrophysicist Neil deGrasse Tyson, author of the new book, Take Me to Your Leader, and we'll jump aboard when we come right back on Coast to Coast AM. 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

0: And welcome back, George Norrie, along with Neil deGrasse Tyson. We'll take your calls with him this hour on Coast to Coast. If you wanted to impress an alien upon arrival, what civilization achievement would you show them to brag about Earth, Neil?
1: I would show them science and math, and I don't think they would quite understand culture. You'd have to warm them up to that. But science and math is the language of the universe. Science is what we've discovered using math. And if they got here on a ship, they're going to know science and math for sure. So I'd want to impress. I would leave the flat earthers at home. Okay. We live in a free country. I want to leave the best possible impression on them. And so you bring forth people who have this knowledge, and then the aliens will think nicely of us and not lay waste to our civilization in response.
0: Do you remember the Twilight Zone episode, To Serve Man?
1: Yep, that's one. That's top 10 right there, top shelf. I remembered watching, you know, these are aliens that come down. They're 9 feet tall. Of course, they're humanoid because it's Hollywood. But yep. They're 9 feet tall. That what makes them an alien. And they got a funny looking face. But they gave them a lie detector test. And they said, well, what is your goal here on Earth? And he said, it's to serve man and or to help man do help him with his crops and his conflicts. And he passed every lie detector test. And of course, if you're that advanced, our measly little test would be useless against you to even believe that a lie detector test could work on an alien, that they'd have some kind of emotional response to lying the way we know that we do. That's a little bit of human hubris there, which is rampant in so many efforts to portray aliens.
0: Let's go to the phones. They're lining up for you. Let's start with Aaron in Tempe, Arizona. Aaron, welcome to the program.
2: Hey, George, thanks for taking my call.
0: Sure thing.
2: That's a cool show. I have a few comments and a question for you, Neil. I'm a big fan of your work and knowledge and how easily you explain everything. And George, you might get a kick out of this too. So this is more of a scientific question, physics question I've got. So I play hockey, which in a different way, you can say I study physics every week. So a few weeks ago, Neil, I broke a puck during practice. You know, the little circle chunks of vulcanized rubber, which get heavier when they're nearly frozen, being played with and laying on the ice. So my question is, if you can even explain it to me in a different way, I shot it into the net and it hit a solid piece of metal and flew back out into two pieces. It split down the middle in like a zigzag lightning bolt shape into two chunks, and I can fit the pieces together perfectly. So how is it possible for a nearly frozen, hardened chunk of rubber to break into two pieces when hitting a solid piece of steel?
1: Yeah, so there's a lot going on there, and it's less complex than you think. Especially with rubber, there's a certain flexibility, pliability that it has at higher temperatures that it does not have at lower temperatures. So if that puck had been out there sitting on the ice is frozen, of course. You're playing authentic hockey, you're not skating on Teflon, right? Because I've seen rinks where you're on Teflon. Then the colder the puck gets, the more brittle it gets. And the more brittle it gets, the less pliable it will be, the less susceptible it will be to any kind of distortion, any kind of compression or expansion that might otherwise happen when it's so heavily hit and played with on an ice, especially with all, you know, players smacking at it. So it is exactly the situation that would render rubber brittle. But separate from what could have been just a flaw in the manufacture of the vulcanized rubber. So this was a famous problem with the Challenger disaster. The O-rings that had been sitting on the pad for so long froze, and they became brittle, and they did not expand and contract as necessary in the segments of the solid rocket boosters when Challenger launched. And so that created a leak, and we lost astronauts because of that. So this is a long history that rubber has with temperature. That or you're just an awesome slap shot. And by the way, these laws of physics, they apply to molecules, and molecules are across the universe. So when I devote a whole chapter to alien science and technology, that science tells us what might be possible with their technology, allowing them to have technology far beyond us, they're still constrained by the science. And knowing how rubber works, how molecules work, how they can break apart when subjected to enough energy, gives a very good starting point when you're thinking about aliens in the universe.
0: Neil, do you think they've learned how to bend space and time?
1: I don't see why not. If they're, because we know that space and time does bend in the presence of a concentrated source of matter and energy. And so I don't have a problem with them having figured that out. Probably the more exotic of these would be, discovered or manufactured negative mass? That would be interesting, because if they did, then they could pry open a wormhole and get here via wormholes. But if they did that, then they don't need spaceships. They just step through and you'd have no UFOs, no authentically branded UFOs. So, yeah, I don't have any problem with them being that advanced to figure out how to do that. And then I'm not the guy who says they'll never get here because the distances are so vast.
0: Right. Right?
1: That's like the Conestoga wagon people said, oh, we'll never cross the continent, you know, and now we crossed it in 4 hours while we're eating steak and beer, right? So I'm not that guy. I'm saying give it to them. Give it to them. But still, we have molecules within their physical being. We have the laws of physics that tell us, that limit what it is they could possibly do, but not the technology itself.
0: First-time caller Larry's with us in South Central Texas. Hi, Larry. Go ahead.
3: How you doing, George and Neil? Y'all doing okay tonight?
0: Great.
1: Yeah, thank you. Thanks for checking in.
3: Well, I have an alien encounter that happened to me in 2023 on September 18th that I'd like to share for y'all, if that's okay.
0: Sure.
3: Okay, well, I'm in South Central Texas, Lavo County area, and I'm sitting here at a friend's house, and she lives in the rural part of the, like, between George West and Mathis, two little small towns near me. And so all surrounding her trader house is trees, you know, so everywhere you look, you see trees, like, about 40 yard in front of me. I'm just trying to show y'all the scene of it. And off in the distance, I can't really see, you know, clearly, but I'm on a porch. So I'm standing on the porch and she's inside washing dishes. And so it's about 3:30 in the morning, I'd say. And I see this white light, you know, and I just automatically think, because it looks like a helicopter coming, you know, I'm thinking Lifeline or something. So I'm kind of curious, and it's about a mile off and I can just see it barely above the tree line. Well, it's coming towards me. And I get my phone ready. I have my phone with me, and I said, I'm going to take a video of this. So I get it ready, and as it comes over that tree, which is about 40 yards in front of me, there wasn't no white lights at all. What it was to me, the only way I can describe it is as an apple. Like, it looked like an apple, like with the core eating around just the core there, and you leave the top and the bottom of it. And that's what it looked like, and it was about the size. I describe it as like a barn. You know, about the size of a barn. And so it flies over me, and I didn't hear any, wasn't a helicopter, of course. And the lights, there wasn't no white lights, but surrounding the top was orange and like fluorescent green. And the core part was like, there wasn't no reflection of the lights. It was like an eerie silvery, it's hard to describe, like an eerie silvery glow to it. And the only sound I heard, which I got it on videotape, you know, so I thought I did, but anyway, it sounded like, that's the only noise I heard. And it was flying. I call it erratically, but the only way I can describe this again is to hold your hand out like in a C and then tilt it forward, tilt it back like 90 degrees at a time, and that's the way it was flying.
0: Neil, we get so many thoughts and calls like Larry. People have seen so many strange things. You can't discount it.
1: Well, no, I'm not here to discount it, but what I'm here to say is that in science, we need more than an eyewitness testimony, and so this was part of one of the goals of the efforts in Congress over these past three years that, of course, predate the release of these Pentagon files. So just to show that the government was into this before Trump wanted to declare that he is the transparency president, you know, that Congress is interviewing insiders and whistleblowers. You can't, you know, how much more transparent do you want than that? And so one of the objectives was that there's a friend and colleague of mine who headed a committee which had some NASA people and some other engineers and things to try to think about how to help people get better data. And one of the goals is that we're looking for an app that would be written, and I think people are working on this now, where you would obtain your observation through this app, right? So the app would then be taking the image or the video, and that app would make sure to collate the metadata of that exercise. And the metadata would be the direction the camera was facing, any accelerations the camera was there, the brightness, the longitude, the latitude. And that would allow other people who might be doing the same thing in a different location to triangulate on what that object is and where it is and what it might look like from different directions. And that way you can elevate these one-off observations, you know, at 2 and 3 in the morning, can elevate them to a level of systematic acquisition of data, which is what any scientist would do when confronted with something mysterious. And by the way, what you describe reminds me of in Close Encounters of the Third Kind, where before the mothership came, there were all these other tinier ships that were, some were cute and all different funny shapes. I don't remember an eaten apple core, but that could have been one of them. And it would have been just as charming as all the others that were imagined there. So in the end, you want to make sure you have the best data possible. And that means, because unlike the court of law, where the battle cry is, I need a witness, said no scientist ever. Because testimony is not the same thing as evidence in the mind of a scientist. So and next time, set up a net, capture it, okay? You'd be the richest, most famous Texan there ever was if you can bring that forward to the authorities. So, yeah.
0: What's your all-time favorite alien movie, Neil?
1: You know, I have several, but my all-time favorite alien anything was an episode of The Twilight Zone called The Invaders, where there's a woman living alone in this prairie house.
0: Agnes Moorehead.
1: Yes! Oh, my gosh! You know, she almost didn't take that role because there was no dialogue. It was just a one-woman show.
0: With her broom. Remember sweeping the floor?
1: She's panicking because an alien flying saucer landed on her roof. And you feel her panic because she's alone. And there's no electricity. There's just a fire. And there's these little robots come out with lasers and things, and they're harming her. And you just feel her the whole time. And at the end, you learn the camera pans over the flying saucer, and it says U.S. Air Force,
0: yes,
1: Space Probe Number 1. My gosh!
0: She was a giant.
1: We are the aliens in that. So I think that's one of my favorite. And I spend a whole chapter of the book, the chapter is titled Alien to Them, okay? Where we spend so much time thinking about what's alien to us, but alien to them, here's one. Let's say you befriend the alien, and then after a few hours you say, excuse me, I have to lay down horizontally and go semi-comatose for 1/3 of Earth's rotation.
0: Yeah.
1: The alien look and say, what?
0: What is that?
1: What is that? And maybe the alien sleeps, but, you know, it's such a Earth-based mammalian phenomenon. And it's so much we take for granted that might be completely weird to an alien.
0: Let's go to Scott, San Luis Obispo, California. Scotty, go ahead.
4: Hello, George. Hello, Dr. Tyson. George, I have two questions. I don't know if there's enough time. It's almost running out before the bottom of the hour. Is it okay, sir?
0: Let's go one at a time. Let's see what we can get.
4: So, Dr. Tyson, we spoke before. I want to ask a question about the movie Life that came out in 2017 with actor Ryan Reynolds. In the movie, a scientist on the ISS revived a dormant organism from Mars on a soil sample collected, but the organism quickly evolves into a highly intelligent life form that consumes every human on the ISS to survive, getting bigger and bigger and bigger with nothing to stop it. So is it scientifically possible that an alien microbe that could adapt to everything to become a global threat like in the movie Life?
1: Yeah, so there's a misunderstanding of how evolution works. In evolution, no organism adapts to anything. That is a misunderstanding of evolution. So what happens is there's an assault and a change in the environment, as would happen when they bring it from Mars onto the ISS. The environment changes, and in the population of the organisms, there will be variation depending on what the organism is. Some will be bigger, some will be smaller, some of it, and most will die. And only some will have properties that'll step through that proscenium. And then they will have babies or whatever is their offspring that have their properties that'll be slightly better adapted to that environment. So the species adapts, not the organism. The organism either lives or dies. It does not change before your eyes. And this is just a misunderstanding that people have of that phenomenon. A similar one was Lucy. Do you remember with Scarlett Johansson? They said she's using 20% of her brain, now 50%, because we only use 10%. You know where that came from? There was some psychologist long ago, because you can't experiment on brains, because that's unethical, but someone could have a brain injury, and you say, oh, they can't speak anymore. They don't recognize faces. So you can decompose what the brain is doing. That's the wrong word. You can deconstruct what the brain is doing based on injuries people had. The guy said the brain is so complex, we only know what 10% of it is used for. That turned into we're only using 10% of our brain, which was always BS. It was but it's a battle cry for teachers to tell their underperforming students, you're only using 10% of your brain, keep at it. So there's forcing on that statement to keep it going. And just as there's forcing on the idea, the false idea, that organisms evolve.
0: Neil, have you ever met Steven Spielberg?
1: Yes, I have, in my office. And we talked about E.T., and I asked him about it, and he confided in me, you don't get this from the movie, that he conceived of E.T. as an animate plant. And that's why E.T. had that magic finger that could make plants come back to life.
0: That's right.
1: That was not an accident that he had, that E.T. had those powers. So, I can't count him as a beer-drinking friend, but we do know each other, yes.
0: With that great E.T. sound.
1: No, what's better was Drew Barrymore's scream when she first saw E.T. That was the cutest, funniest thing ever. So E.T., again, was humanoid, right? It had a neck, a nose, mouth.
0: Oh, yeah, absolutely.
1: It ate Reese's Pieces. And by the way, I thought the alien in Project Hail Mary felt a little E.T.-like, you know? It was like a buddy movie. And it was eating, what was the, there was some food that the creature liked. I forgot what it was. So anyway, to me, it was like a buddy movie with a human and an alien. But in Project Hail Mary, that alien was craboid rather than humanoid. Okay?
0: Right.
1: It didn't walk on two legs, and it had these very agile tools that it could build stuff. So yeah, it was an intelligent alien that broke the mold, and Andy Weir is good at that, the author.
0: We'll be back with Final Calls with Neil deGrasse Tyson in just a moment, right here on Coast to Coast AM.
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1: 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It's KNSI's 250 Years of America bracket, celebrating freedom, courage, and the American spirit.
2: President Trump announcing the U.S. will host the Chinese president later this year.
3: It's an honor to be here. We'll be back, and I believe on September 24th or thereabouts, President Xi is going to be coming to the United States, and we will be reciprocal, like reciprocal trade. The visit will be reciprocal.
2: President Trump says China's agreed Iran must not possess nuclear weapons and has pledged to assist in ending the conflict with Tehran. The two presidents held final talks in Beijing today. President Trump is about to depart China, heading back to the U.S. Tensions escalating in the Strait of Hormuz. A ship anchored off the United Arab Emirates was believed seized by Iran on Thursday. Another ship attacked and sank near Oman. 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
8: A red flag warning begins at 11 a.m. today and continues until 9 p.m. tonight. Lows level off around 53 overnight under clear skies, south winds, 8 to 15 miles per hour. Lots of sunshine outside again. Friday, highs around 84. I'm Staff Meteorologist Paul Cromley on KNSI. Currently 61.
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2: 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Next hour, Sarah Breastman-Cosme joins us to talk about hypnotism and the Knights Templar on Coast to Coast. 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

0: 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And if you live in Canada, you can become a member now. So take advantage of that. Now, here's something for you men and women to build up that testosterone.
1: Recent research is showing low testosterone is affecting a larger portion of men and women at all ages. 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
2: Naturally, as we know, the body produces testosterone on its own. 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

0: And welcome back to our final segment with Neil deGrasse Tyson and your calls. Neil, with your book, Take Me to Your Leader, where's the best place to get it?
1: Oh, everywhere. I will add that I narrated the audiobook. So some people who...
0: Oh, great. They love that.
1: Who like the sort of the author's take on it, because then you get to hear my intonations, because these are my sentences that I composed. And so you get to hear about that.

0: And just to prep people, there's only seven chapters. It's not a large book, but I count it as very thorough. There's Alien to Us, where I review how different aliens can be from us, and then I have Aliens to Them, and then I have Alien Intelligence. I explore how smart they might be relative to us, because isn't it quite hubristic to say, let's go look in the universe for other intelligent life like us? Well, who said we're intelligent? We did. So it might be that we are to aliens what chimps are to us. And so just keep that in mind as you do this. I have a chapter on alien science and technology. I end with a chapter called Alien to Me, which is sort of firsthand stories of my thoughts and ambitions and desires. So, yeah.
1: I love it. All right, back to the calls. Cornelius is with us in Alexandria, Louisiana. Welcome to the show. Corny, go ahead. Hold on, Corny. There you go.
2: George, you're trying to cut me off. Neil, I tell you, if my dad was alive, George knew Daddy loved the show, and you just played a song, George, that Daddy loved. He loved Nat King Cole.
1: Oh, he's one of the best. When died too early, 45 years old. Jeez.
0: Oh, wow.
2: Yeah. And his daughter died almost the same way to a certain extent. But Neil, my dad was a biologist, and he was in the Air Force, and we had a base here called England Air Force Base, and they had a lot of UFOs sighted out there. Mike Wynn wrote a book about the UFOs through the UFO Blue Book files that they had here. But my question for you tonight, I believe the Bible, and my dad, like I said, he was a biologist and an Air Force jet engine mechanic, and Bible basic instructions before leaving Earth. If you look all throughout there, Ezekiel saw a wheel within a wheel. You saw Jacob saw angels going up and down a ladder, and the when the Israelites were escaping the Egyptians, there was a big, and I call it a mothership. It was covering millions of Jews escaping from Egypt. So I don't know if you've looked at that, and I want to add one more thing. I had an alien encounter, and George knows this. I used to work for the federal government at Oakdale, and I was a military police officer also with a top secret clearance. And I know you say you give credence more to police, military, and stuff like that. Well, I was on a roving patrol, and I saw this. It was a cloak ship. So it was trying to mask itself, and it shined a beam of light in the middle of these cows and picked up a cow. Now, we don't have that technology, and I think these things, like David Jacobs, I think most of them are fallen angels and stuff, and they just shapeshift. So my question for you, have you ever looked at the Bible and saw anything of aliens in the Bible? God bless you, George, and God bless America.
0: Yeah, okay, thank you for that. For that inquiry. This broadly comes under the category of ancient aliens, right? You go back and see accounts, not entirely prehistoric. The Bible was not prehistoric, but it was definitely pre-science, right? And you see accounts that you can't easily explain by what would have otherwise been going on in the neighborhood or in the town. And so so I address ancient aliens in the book. It's in the alien evidence chapter. And all I would say there is the what you witnessed were the cow getting lifted. That's almost iconic now. The cow's beginning. You know, why would the aliens want our cows? Those are our cows. It would have been way better if you would put this probably might have been before smartphones. But now that there's 6 billion smartphones in the world, I'd like to think that if that ever happens again to anyone, they've got it, a record of it, on high-resolution video. So it's not just you trying to get us to believe you. It's the evidence captured in the camera. And ideally, with this app that I described a few moments ago, it would help to collate it with other people who might have seen the same thing. So So, yeah, the way I think about it is, if you imagine gods and gods are have power over you and you want to draw them and think about them, of course, they're going to have, there's going to be fantastical descriptions. You know, you look in paintings and carvings and at Sumerian tablets, there are people with bubble heads and rays coming out of their eyes or their fingers. They're levitating. And by the way, we have just that kind of imagination today. Do you realize that five of the top 10 grossing films of all time involve non-human life forms, non-human alien life forms? And Avatar is at the top of that list. So, and so we're not saying that we were visited by aliens. We're saying we have creativity and that we're putting it in our entertainment. So I want to allow ancient peoples to have had just the same imagination that we have today as a possible explanation for all of this. And by the way, if you include superheroes, then it's 8 out of the 10 top movies show non-human entities with powers. And why are we the only ones throughout history that are allowed to tell stories of fantastical objects, places, and things?
1: What's so amazing too, Neil, is, you know, we're 4.5-5 billion years old, or the universe is 14 billion years old. Somebody got a jump start on us.
0: Easily that could have happened, because Earth came a little late, and in what we call intelligent life was the last few moments. Here's the best way to do that. If you take a football field as the timeline of the universe, the thickness of the blade of grass in the end zone, the thickness is the history of all recorded history of humans on Earth. So if you throw a dart, you're probably going to land somewhere where we didn't have intelligent life. And even if you did, and it was the ancient Rome, they didn't have technology, they didn't have radio telescopes. So anyone trying to communicate with them through space might think Earth didn't have intelligence, when clearly those civilizations were intelligent. So, yeah, I have no reason to doubt that there could be life way smarter than us out there. And so there's hubris where here's life way smarter than us, but they're interested in me and my body orifices. That's ego right there. Let's think about that. Well, you know, we can't possibly be the most interesting. We have whales with brains 5 times the size of our brains. All right. So much on this earth, 20 ton oak trees. Right. But no, the aliens only want to look at us. So I want to throw out questions that aren't always asked about it. Could those fantastical illustrations on the caves and on the Sumerian tablets have been a kindergarten class and they're just having fun? You know, is that a possibility? Why is that discounted relative to they were visited by aliens and they were drawing aliens? Just keep that. I'm going to come back at you and say, keep an open mind for things that might not be aliens that could completely account for what you got.
1: And here's a science question for you, Neil. If the Earth formed 8 or 9 billion years after the universe formed, how long does it normally take for a planet like Earth to create itself?
0: Oh, it's pretty fast. When you look at the time based on evidence that we have from gas clouds where we see the formation of stars, it could take, it's about how long it takes the sun to turn on. And that could be anywhere from 10 to 100 million years, which is not very long given the
1: billions. No, that's not long.
0: It's not long at all. Yeah. So we got that. We got that. And Earth, oh, by the way, we don't expect complex life early in the universe because you have to build up the ingredients, the nitrogen, the carbon, the oxygen, the iron. You have to build up all the ingredients that are the foundations of the biology we know. And so you would not expect complex life that early. But, you know, give the universe half its lifetime to have gotten there, and you could still easily have planets older than us that could have started evolution well before we did.
1: Let's go to Lewis in Pennsylvania, wildcard line. Lewis, go for it.
3: Hello, George. Thank you for taking my call. I just want to give a shout-out to my aunt. I hope she gets better and gets out of the hospital. She's in my prayers.
1: Thank you.
3: But I have a comment and a question for Dr. Tyson. You know, when I think of when I look at the sky at night, I think of three great Americans. The late Dr. Carl Sagan, Dr. Michio Kaku, and you, Dr. Tyson. And my question for you, Dr. Tyson, is in the late 19th century, early 20th century, you know, there was the light bulb, the airplane, the automobile, all these advancements. And there's a lot of people are saying there's a lot of every, you know, like this coincidences with this century as far as AI and the quantum and all that stuff. How would you compare the two centuries, Doctor, in your opinion? Which one would be farther advanced? Okay, thank you. Thanks, George.
0: Yeah, I love that question. I had a previous book called Cosmic Perspectives on Civilization. And one of the chapters in there was called Science and Technology, where I tracked the progress of science and technology from over the era of the Industrial Revolution. And the one feature that is persistent is that the advances are exponential. And exponential, what I mean is it's not just linear, which means it's very hard. We have linear brains. So I have these postcards that were made in the year 1900, imagining the year 2000. And here's what I mean by linear thinking. Back then they had like balloons and dirigibles carrying people around. So they imagined people would have their own pair of balloons strapped under their arms so that they can float. By the year 2000, that's how people, no one imagined an airplane. It hadn't been invented yet. So you get exponential growth when you have advances in many different fields coming together in ways it's hard, if not impossible, to predict. And so it was 66 years from the Wright brothers at Kitty Hawk to men walking on the moon. This is, you know, there we go. Oh, and by the way, just to throw a bone to those who want to believe we're reverse engineering alien artifacts, do you realize 3 months after, this is in the book, 3 months after Roswell, we break the sound barrier with Chuck Yeager. 3 months. And then 12 years later, after 12 years after we break the sound barrier, we're walking on the moon, right? So it's fun to watch this, but it's either aliens or it's the natural exponential growth of our knowledge and awareness of the universe and how it can serve civilization. If you went back 20 years and showed people a smartphone, they might resurrect the witch burning laws.
1: Absolutely. There's a picture from the 1800s with a guy, Neil, walking around with what looks like a cell phone in his hand. It's amazing.
0: I was a picture. I remember seeing a video from like the 1920s and someone is walking there just as we would be walking down the street talking to someone with a cell phone. So those are mysterious sort of things. The universe brims with mysteries. I'm not here to debunk all mysteries. I'm here to say, let's celebrate the mysteries, but investigate them further. That's what any good science approach would do to all of these subjects.
1: Let's go to Ron in Memphis. Ron, we only got a minute left, but you've been on hold so long. Go ahead.
4: Yes, sir. In reference to the question that you asked earlier, my question would be, do you believe and or worship a creator being, and if so, would you be able to describe him? And with that, I would just be curious what your first question would be.
0: Oh, yeah, okay, thanks. Yeah, I'd...
1: Minute left, Neil.
0: Thank you. Of all the creators that have been, that manifest in the cultures around the world, these would be supreme beings. I've not seen anything in the natural world that uniquely points to one creator or another. So I remain mostly unconvinced, but I'm open to whatever it is people will present to me. But if there, in fact, is a creator, I think Stephen Jay Gould was asked this, and I see the creator at the pearly gates or whatever, and if I had one question of that creator, I would say, why does your existence require a belief? Why can't you just show up in front of everybody and then you're just there?
1: And say, hello, I'm here.
0: Yeah, exactly. Why go through the belief rituals? What was your point in all of this? That would be my first question of the creator.
1: Neil, let's not let 7 years go by this time before you come back. You promise?
0: All right, I promise. Totally promise.
1: All right, my friend. Neil deGrasse Tyson, name of his latest book, Take Me to Your Leader. We will be back in a moment to talk about hypnosis and the Knights Templar.
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5: Departing China, I'm Deborah Valentine, Fox News. President Trump met with Chinese President Xi Jinping in Beijing this morning for a second round of talks before boarding Air Force One. Speaking alongside President Xi, President Trump announced the two countries agree on Iran.
6: We did discuss Iran. We feel very similar in Iran. We want that to end. We don't want them to have a nuclear weapon. We want the straits open.
5: President Trump also said President Xi promised China would not sell military equipment to Iran and that the U.S. has made fantastic business deals with Beijing, including China ordering 200 Boeing jets. Congressman John James tells Fox News Live that this deal shows America is serious about international relationships, strengthening the U.S. economy.
7: This is going to boost America's economy on top of the fact that President Trump is now allowing America to be taken more seriously. These are the fruits of peace through strength. The world, especially China, is taking America seriously, taking America at its word. That makes America more safe, and that makes America's economy strong.
5: Treasury Secretary Scott Bessent says China's also promised to influence Iran to reopen the Strait of Hormuz. A ship is seized by Iran in the strait.
8: The hijacked ship was last seen heading for Iranian waters. Iran's foreign minister claims the country still controls the Strait of Hormuz. Abbas Araghchi attended the BRICS Economic Summit in New Delhi. On the same day, an Indian flagship was attacked and sunk off the coast of Oman. India condemned the attack, but did not assess which country was behind it. With the U.S. blockade of Iranian ports now more than a month old, Treasury Secretary Scott Bessent says Iran feels the effects on Karg Island, the export hub of 90% of its oil before the war.
5: Fox's Lucas Tomlinson reporting from Dubai, the United Arab Emirates. 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
5: Today is Federal Reserve Chairman Jerome Powell's last day as chair, but he's staying on the Board of Governors for now. Fox's Jessica Rosenthal explains.
12: Despite pressure from President Trump to leave the chair position, Jay Powell stayed on until his second four-year term ended, and that's today. He said late last month, rather than leave entirely, he'd stay on the Board of Governors because of the Trump administration's initial effort to investigate cost overruns of the Federal Reserve building renovations.
13: My concern is really about the series of legal attacks on the Fed, which threaten our ability to conduct monetary policy without considering political factors.
12: Powell made those remarks even after the U.S. Attorney's Office in D.C. closed the criminal investigation and turned the case over to the Fed's Office of Inspector General. Jessica Rosenthal, Fox News.
5: Powell began serving as chair in 2018 and led the country's monetary policy through COVID, notably stating a belief at the time that inflation was transitory. The Supreme Court will allow an abortion pill to be available by mail nationwide while a lawsuit plays out.
14: Two makers of mifepristone, Danco Laboratories and GenBioPro, argued a recent federal appeals court ruling caused chaos and confusion for patients and pharmacies. That ruling determined an in-person visit to a doctor was necessary to receive the medication. The companies asked the Supreme Court to block the lower court's decision and allow patients to receive the pills by mail. Thursday, the High Court granted the drug maker's emergency requests while the legal challenge plays out. The original case challenging the use of the drug was brought by the state of Louisiana, which sued the Food and Drug Administration to challenge a regulation that allowed mifepristone to be prescribed through telehealth and dispensed by mail, arguing it violated the state's sovereignty. Kristen Goodwin, Fox News.
5: The U.S. plans to indict former Cuban President Raul Castro, according to a Department of Justice official who spoke on the condition of anonymity to Reuters. I'm Deborah Valentine. This is...
9: 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Now your local forecast from the Hanson Paving Weather Center.
15: A red flag warning begins at 11 a.m. today and continues until 9 p.m. tonight. Lows level off around 53 overnight under clear skies, south winds, 8 to 15 miles per hour. Lots of sunshine outside again. Friday, highs around 84. I'm Staff Meteorologist Paul Fromley on KNSI. Currently 61.
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1: Up next on Coast to Coast, we're going to talk with Sarah Brexman Cosme about hypnotism and about the Knights Templar. Get ready. And then in our last hour of the show, we'll take your calls with her on Coast to Coast. 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

0: And welcome back to Coast, George Norrie with you. Author Sarah Bressman-Cosme is a teacher of metaphysical exploration and enlightenment. She seamlessly weaves together ancient wisdom and modern insights to unveil the mysteries of our existence. Sarah is also a master hypnotist and a level 3 practitioner of Dolores Cannon's quantum healing hypnosis technique. Sarah, welcome back to the program. How have you been?
1: Oh, been good, George. Hi, how are you?
0: Looking forward to this. Any travels coming up for you?
1: Yes, I get to go back to Egypt. I can't wait. I love Egypt so much. It's so much fun.
0: How often you been there?
1: It's 8 times.
0: Have you ever been there when William Henry's there?
1: Yes, I've seen William Henry twice on my trips. We just stop by and we say hello to each other and compare notes.
0: Great guy. Now, you've got a book called The Hypnotist's Journey to Avalon. Tell us about that.
1: So I wrote this book from my client's memories of a lifetime in the Middle Ages where she could connect to this ancient lineage that came actually from fairies. And while I was working with her, this other sounding voice started coming through and said, "Father wrote about this." And so I asked my client under hypnosis, as she's under hypnosis and this other sounding voice is coming through her, "Who is your father?" And the voice said, "J.R.R. Tolkien is my father. My name is Christopher." And I said, "What do you mean?" And he said he translated his father's books and that he had just passed. Christopher just passed. Anyway, long story short, I documented all the information that came through this session while my client was under hypnosis. It was really quite mind-blowing to me. So then I just documented it, and that went into the book.
0: Fantastic. I want to talk about hypnotism for the first half, and then we'll get into the Knights Templar later on this hour, Sarah. In your opinion, what is hypnotism?
1: So basically what it is quieting the prefrontal cortex of your brain, and then you're actually accessing deeper layers within yourself. So it's actually not so woo-woo at all. All it is quieting your mind, to simplify it, quieting your mind and listening deeply to yourself. And you could find out anything about yourself. In fact, every single person walking the planet today has information about all these ancient civilizations, and it's stored within them because each person has a part of them that's keeping a living record. Everyone has this part of them. And so if a person quiets their mind, they can tune in and find out what's stored in their subconscious. So basically what hypnotism is it's focused deep concentration. The definition of hypnosis is focused deep concentration. So you're enabling a person to quiet their brain and listen deeply internally. That's all it is.
0: A person who's hypnotized, Sarah, do they remember what they've said?
1: Oh, good question. Okay, so this is what it's like for them. So when you wake up, when everyone wakes up in the morning and they still have access to their dreams, they feel very awake in that state. Mm-hmm. They think, "Oh, I'm always going to remember this dream." And then they wake up all the way and they've forgotten the dream. Or they do something and the dream is gone and they think, "Wait, I wasn't totally awake, was I?" So hypnotism is actually that same state. You're in that state when you wake up in the morning and you could still remember your dream and you think you're always going to remember this dream. So that's the state that you will be in. That's the deep theta state that you are in when you're in hypnosis. And what happens is, right after you come out of hypnosis, you may think you're always going to remember the hypnosis, but it quickly fades. And because I've done like thousands and thousands of hypnosis sessions with people, I can't tell you how many times I hear the phrase or something like this, I'm always going to remember how to power that spaceship. I don't need to tell you all these details, you know, because the person, my client, will think that they're always going to remember, you know, that their memories of being an extraterrestrial or their memories of these ancient civilizations, because it feels like that dream that's so fresh in your mind. And you think to yourself, everyone does, how could I possibly forget this dream? So you would remember the hypnosis as long as you keep it in your mind and going over it, but it quickly fades for many people.
0: I have always heard, Sarah, that you cannot hypnotize somebody to do something they really don't want to do. Is that true?
1: That's 100% true. You can't hypnotize anyone to do anything against their will. Basically, what happens is you have that protector, that same aspect of you that's keeping a living record of everything that you're doing. That aspect of you is guarding you, protecting you, and nobody could ever force you to do anything against your will under hypnosis, because basically you're in a more receptive state of awareness. So you are actually more aware. It's a misconception that you're unconscious in any way. You actually have more faculties that you're able to use.
0: When somebody's hypnotized, are they asleep?
1: No, not at all. They're actually more aware. So when they're in that state of hypnosis, it's the very same state as when you wake up in the morning and you have access to your dream. If you think about that state, you have more awareness. You're able to tune into things you may have otherwise forgotten. You're able to really listen deeply, not only to yourself, but to find out basically anything that you want to find out. If you had a friend sitting right next to you as you're waking up in the morning, you could tell your friend all the contents of your dream and explore deeper realities, actually.
0: Now, when you hypnotize somebody, how long does it take to put them under?
1: Usually, well, it can be very fast. I mean, 10 minutes or sometimes 20. It depends on the person, but it's very easy. All I'm really doing is helping them to quiet their mind and then access these deeper states.
0: 10 minutes, 5 minutes?
1: 10 minutes, sometimes five. Sometimes a person is so easy that it could be less than that, but it really just depends on the person. And it's very similar to when you're falling asleep. When you start to go into hypnosis, it all of a sudden feels like you're feeling that state right when you're falling asleep at night or right when you're waking up, where it feels almost blissful. You have less thoughts. Your body feels good and blissful. And it's just a very peaceful state.
0: It is amazing, isn't it, how it works?
1: It is amazing. I love it. And my teacher was Dolores Cannon. So I basically do her method.
0: She's one of the best in her day. God rest her soul, right?
1: Yes, she really, really was. And she had a crush on you, George.
0: I interviewed her when I was the Nighthawk in St. Louis doing my local show, because she was in Arkansas, I believe, right?
1: Mm-hmm. She was in Arkansas, but you were like her crush. So, I mean, all of us knew. she always called you like the heartthrob of the metaphysical.
0: I love that. It's not a bad little title to have, is it?
1: I know.
0: Now, when you hypnotize somebody to do something they want to do, how effective is that?
1: Well, that's a really good question. It really does depend, because it's really only effective when you get into the deeper layers of a person's subconscious. So say, for instance, a person wants to lose weight. They really need to get to the root cause of why they have the weight gain in the first place.
0: Mm-hmm.
1: I could hypnotize them that, and that will give them motivation to lose weight, but it's not as effective at all than getting to the root cause. Perhaps a person, when they were in childhood, felt unprotected, and so their body puts on the protection for that person. So once you get to the root cause of why there's a weight gain, then it can easily be released and healed. And so when you use hypnosis to actually find the root cause, then a person can have significant healing. And I've personally seen the most craziest things in my practice. I've literally witnessed someone's bones go fuse back together. I've seen
0: really?
1: Someone, yes, in my office. And I even heard the popping. I had that on one of my recordings. It was so crazy. My client was under hypnosis. I mean, I shouldn't call it crazy. The body's such a miraculous machine, but my client was under hypnosis and she's tuning in and I'm listening to what her higher self, her subconscious, is telling me about how her spine actually became inverted a little bit when she was giving birth to her daughter. And when she found out the root cause of everything, her spine started moving back into alignment. And you could hear these really loud popping noises. And my client was laying flat on my recliner chair and it fused back together. So all kinds of things are really possible. It's actually a huge lie that we're told that we can't heal ourselves, but our bodies are completely capable of anything.
0: What is the youngest age of somebody that has been hypnotized that you know of?
1: Well, I actually started working on my son when he was 11 years old because he was wearing glasses and I wanted to find out what the root cause of his issues with his eyes were. And my son has not worn glasses since, and now he's almost 18.
0: That's amazing. But what did you do?
1: I just asked him. So I never lead my clients. I just asked his subconscious, what's the root cause of his eye issues? Because they were getting worse and he was 11 and we went to see the eye doctor, and every year we would go, his eyes would get worse and worse and worse. And his subconscious said that he didn't like to see the reality clearly because it was too upsetting to him, to his mind, to see what was happening. And so in as far as the rest of the world, like people being mean to each other. And so, you know what, George? He subconsciously blurred his own eyesight. And so then as he's realizing this under hypnosis, his eyes started to correct themselves. And it took about a week. And then yeah, it was.
0: Why do people generally go to a hypnotist in the first place, Sarah?
1: Well, it depends. People usually come to me usually for healing, to be honest. They come to me for healing or maybe they've had
0: Emotional or physical?
1: Both. Or maybe they've had some extraterrestrial experiences that they don't want to talk to anyone about. So people come to me for all kinds of reasons, but you know, the people that do like Dolores Cannon's hypnosis, people come to them to ask questions like that. But for other hypnotists, people come for all different reasons. But a lot of people have issues. A lot of people have physical issues and people have all kinds of issues, especially right now. So I think, it's very helpful to go see a hypnotherapist because what you're doing is you're really just tuning into yourself. The answers are coming from yourself. It's quite different than going to a psychic or going to a doctor when the information comes from someone else in that way. In hypnosis, the information comes from you as you're under hypnosis. So it's quite powerful.
0: Is past life regression hypnotism?
1: It is hypnotism. What it is you're quieting that person's mind and you're able to access that living record of a person. And then you could find out anything. You can find out about the other experiences that person has had. You could find out about like their soul. You could find out anything in that way. So it's very quite popular to find out about your past lives, but it seems that past lives are actually happening all at once. So people are actually tapping into other aspects of their soul. Although it would be considered the past, it's still happening in this now moment.
0: The word mesmerized came from somebody called Mesmer, right?
1: Right, that's correct. Yes, Mesmer is considered the founder or, you know, the father of hypnosis. And so he basically showed that you could focus on something and create amazing effects. And he was pretty instrumental for hypnosis to start becoming mainstream.
0: Truly remarkable. Can you hypnotize somebody in your waking state where maybe you do it because you know how to manipulate?
1: Well, I don't, but yes, you could. You could definitely do that. But again, the person would never do anything against their will. But you know what? You can actually hypnotize people if they agree with it in their sleep. And you know what you can do? Like mothers, they can actually hypnotize their children, but you would want to get their permission first. So you could go while your child is sleeping. If you have a small child. And of course, if you are the mother or parent, you would want to get agreement from your child. And you could actually help your child as they're sleeping, kind of reinforce positive suggestions to them. And it is quite effective.
0: Sirhan Sirhan is the convicted assassin of Robert Kennedy. And he claimed, you know, he copped a plea in the beginning because his attorney suggested it. But he has always suggested that he doesn't recollect anything. He didn't do it. Is it conceivable that somebody hypnotized him?
1: So probably not, because a person under hypnosis would not do anything against their will. Although he could have been strategically controlled in a different way. So he would have been, there are ways to strategically program a person, because we are all very programmed. We have all these programs or these beliefs, I want to say, running through our mind unconsciously. So essentially, what I do is I help people deprogram themselves. Just say, for instance, you're driving in a car and you see a billboard, and this billboard like creates this thought within you or this belief that you want to go buy the product because you are in a very receptive state and you've been bombarded with this type of imaging and things like that. It can seep into your subconscious, and then you would allow that to be something that you bring into your subconscious. This particular type of person could have been programmed in many different ways if that actually were the case.
0: And programmed to the point where he doesn't remember that he did it?
1: Yeah, well, I think we are all programmed to some way and where we don't remember that we have been programmed. I mean, these negative belief systems, we don't even know how they got here, but we've taken them as our own belief system, like the belief system that many people have that we're not good enough, that we need to work harder, and that we need to do something and be productive in order to be valuable. Where did that programming come from? You know, that's like a program running through many people's subconscious.
0: Sarah, we're going to take a break and come back and talk about the Knights Templar and how hypnotism fits in with what they did in just a moment on Coast to Coast AM.
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5: Taiwan.
6: He wanted to tell President Trump that the number one priority for U.S. and Chinese relations is that China can basically do whatever they want with Taiwan, and they do not want any interference from the United States government if they choose to make a military move.
5: Fox's Peter Ducey. At least four people are dead after a small plane crash in southern New Mexico.
7: The FAA revealing the plane operated by TransAero Medevac was traveling from Roswell to Sierra Blanca Regional Airport.
5: Fox's Kristen Goodwin. The FAA and the National Transportation Safety Board are investigating the cause of the crash. NHL playoffs, Montreal over Buffalo 6-3. The Canadiens lead that series 3-2. 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
0: 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Now your local forecast from the Hanson Paving Weather Center.
12: A red flag warning begins at 11 a.m. today and remains in effect until 9 p.m. tonight. Mainly clear skies overnight with lows around 53. Winds out of the south, 8 to 15 miles per hour. Clear skies Friday, high temperatures reach up to 83. I'm Staff Meteorologist Paul Frombly on KNSI. Currently, it's 61 degrees.
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2: 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It just stopped it."
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0: And welcome back to Coast, George Norrie with you, Sarah Bressman-Cosme with us. Her website is linked up at coasttocoastam.com. Sarah, tell us about the Knights Templar and the hypnotism. Where was the connection there?
1: Well, what started happening, and I thought it was a coincidence at first, was so many people, as they're coming in for their session, I mean, I'm talking, maybe at least six of my clients remembered either work while they're in hypnosis, under hypnosis, remembered working with the Knights Templar or being a Knights Templar. And what was fascinating is I learned a lot more about the Knights Templar than I ever knew. I mean, I had no idea or never was really interested in the Knights Templar before, but it was just fascinating to me. And I documented a lot of this information in my Hypnotist Journey to Avalon book. But as I'm working with these clients, uncovering information, it was fascinating to find out that the Knights Templar seemed to be tasked with safeguarding artifacts and humanity's treasure. But not only that, that they seem to have been taught by these wizards from some of these royal families that they were protecting at the time. And so these wizards actually taught a lot of the Knights Templar how to actually tune in to the cosmos and really using a way of mind control within themselves, tap into other layers of reality. And then the Knights Templar safeguarded this information and started teaching the rest of the order, the rest of their group, how to do these practices. And it's quite fascinating that the Knights Templar were more than just safeguarding art, more than just protectors of this royal family, according to my clients under hypnosis and their memories.
0: Well, how did the Templars pop up and unravel under hypnosis?
1: Yeah, it was incredibly interesting. So it just started happening one by one. My clients would remember these memories.
0: How many clients? Different ones?
1: Six. Different clients. I had never met each other. At least six.
0: That's unusual.
1: It was. But why I think this started coming forward in my sessions is because the Knights Templar hid more than just treasure. So when I learned about this treasure that the Knights Templar seemed to have been safeguarding from ancient civilizations, sometimes even from Atlantis, it seemed like they were safeguarding special crystals from Atlantis. They were safeguarding certain artifacts from extraterrestrials. But the most important treasure wasn't actually gold or jewels or anything like that. It was these books that they had translated, and these books contained information on basically

0: able to become enlightened, and the books were the most important treasure. And so they really had to be safeguarded, because they talked about things like how to make monatomic gold, how to use magic, how to use herbs and actually heal yourself, how to work with nature, the truth about like humans and also this ascension process and the earth. And so that had to really be hidden, because the Knights Templar knew if it got into the wrong hands that it would be devastating for all of humanity. But that was why I think it started coming out in my sessions.
1: Now, what do you think created this to pop up from people?
0: Well, I realized that knowledge is power, and that knowledge, or this type of information, almost has like a consciousness of its own, and that it's rising up so that the people searching for it can find it. And so it started popping up a lot all over, all at the same time. And I think it's because we're ready for this type of information now. And not only are we ready, we actually really need this information. Most of us are walking around totally unaware of what we're doing here. We have these questions. We've been searching for the answers, but we don't really have a good way of finding out. All this information has been completely hidden from us. And so this type of information is coming out because the time is right. And it's just like UFO disclosure in a way. It's happening slowly, sure, with like the government, but not slowly with the people, because people are waking up because this information is ready to resurface. So that's why.
1: Are you surprised that this kind of information pops up under hypnosis?
0: I'm actually not surprised at all, because once I started doing this work, I've noticed that this is basically how it works. I write my books in this really strange way. So I don't have to write them, or I never decide what I'm going to be writing about. I just let all this information come to me, and then I document it. And it seems that I'm sent clients at a very specific time in order to document and share all this information. And I didn't choose to uncover any of this stuff at all. And it's just the way that it works. It's very interesting. It's almost as if there's such a huge woo-woo element. But that is not me trying to do this. It is literally some unknown force. It has to be, because I don't decide to have all these people come at the same time talking about this information the Knights Templar hid.
1: Were these six individuals perhaps reincarnated?
0: Yes, and they remembered in such good detail. So I document that in my book, and also you could even listen yourself if you go to like my YouTube channel. I put them out there, and you'll see there's different people talking about the Knights Templar. And it's interesting because they have different, they fill in the blanks, and they have different perspectives of all the same type of information about the hidden knowledge that the Knights Templar was safeguarding. And basically just about how this was put into these books and how important every single person walking the planet is, that we're all so important. And like our whole lineage, all our ancestors and everybody, we are the leading ancestor, and we're here to actually heal so many things in our life right now. We actually are so much more galactic. We're like part extraterrestrial. We can heal ourselves. We can actually develop these abilities now. And all this information was in these books. It's really interesting.
1: How often are you hypnotizing people, Sarah?
0: Almost every day. I would say I've done thousands and thousands of sessions. I don't even know at this point how many sessions I've done.
1: Do you do it with a pendulum, your voice? What is your mechanism?
0: So, no, I have my own method, the way, but I basically do the same type. Well, I do Dolores Cannon's method as well, but I also do my own type of hypnosis with certain people. And basically what I do is I just help them quiet their mind. I use a type of progressive relaxation technique. Sometimes I have them focus on a spot on the ceiling, and I use, like, when in hypnosis terms, fractionation, for any people that are listening that are hypnotists. And then I also use Dolores Cannon's method. So I basically bring people to a deeply relaxed state, and then they can access all their memories. But listen, George, people can do this even on their own. If they were to, when they wake up in the morning, stay in that state, that deep theta state, and explore. They can explore even with, like, their friend or a loved one.
1: How do they do that?
0: So what they would do is they, when they wake up in the morning, they could tell their friend or loved one their dream and have their loved one ask questions and go deeper into the dream and find out more and access their past lives, because you could access anything in that receptive state. But it's a lot easier with a guide, like a hypnotherapist, or going to have a QHHT session, a Dolores Cannon session.
1: But I'm marveled by how hypnotism can create something like the Templar and what they might have done, unless the individual had lived that life before.
0: Well, that's the thing. I don't think it's even possible for all these different clients to
1: have lived that.
0: Right. Well, they didn't know one another. So how did they access these same memories? And they could see different perspectives. Like, one client remembers being a Knights Templar. Another remembers working with a Knights Templar. Another remembers working on the ship where the Knights Templar actually hired their crew and brought the treasure from the UK area. Or no, wait, it was from an island in Spain called, near Spain, called Catalonia in the 1600s. And they went from there to Nova Scotia in Canada, and they hid a lot of the treasure close to that Oak Island, or in that Oak Island location.
1: Mm-hmm, right.
0: But it wasn't Oak Island. They hid it in this place called Frog Island. And I actually Googled it. Frog Island, if you Google it, it's actually part of those island chains. But that's what they called it. And they even remember, like, it's under the water right now, a lot of it, but it's completely sealed, because they remember burying it and how they buried it. And they put, like, things like their buttons and some signs so that people could find it later. And they also saw, they spread the treasure out. There's some, like, buried in Oak Island, and there's some in a different location near it. And they've seen, like, the treasure is kind of like, you could see this in Frog Island. You could see this big stone under the water, and it's underneath that people remember, that's where a lot of the treasure is. It's really interesting.
1: Sarah, do some people come to you for hypnosis to rid themselves of phobias?
0: Yes, people do. People come to rid themselves of phobias because people develop phobias interesting ways. Some people have phobias from a totally different lifetime. So as they quiet their mind and they tune in to themselves, they can find out the root cause of this phobia. And then, obviously, once they find the root cause, then they can release it. So that is something people have come for.
1: What do you recommend to people who are afraid of hypnosis?
0: Well, it really isn't anything to be afraid about when it comes to hypnosis, because it's really just accessing your own mind. And unlike other methods or modalities, hypnosis is actually letting you find out about you. So in a session, the person doing the type of hypnosis I do, I don't lead my client. I don't tell them what memory to access. I don't, you know, try to interfere. I'm literally letting them explore their own consciousness, and the information and answers come from them. So there really isn't anything to be afraid of when it comes to hypnosis. And you go in and out of the state naturally anyway, when you wake up in the morning and right before you fall asleep. So it's very, very safe. It's actually really good for the body to be in this deep state of relaxation.
1: Are there some people that you cannot hypnotize?
0: No, actually, anyone could be hypnotized. The only issue is sometimes people don't really realize they are hypnotized. If you ask anybody that's been to a hypnotist, like a stage hypnotist, even the ones on stage that are quacking like a duck.
1: Right.
0: And they were obviously hypnotized. If you go up to that person and you say, "Hey, did you think you were hypnotized?" They will tell you no, that they didn't think so.
1: But they don't remember the missing time, do they?
0: They don't. They may have a vague memory, but that will have faded for them. But they will have awareness while they're doing it. And if it was against their will, they wouldn't do it.
1: I always thought that was a stage gimmick of the hypnotist who put a group of people up on stage and made them quack like a duck. But that was the real deal?
0: Yeah. Oh my gosh. Yeah. It's really actually like very entertaining. What it is, as a hypnotist, you would look for the people that are the most receptive, the most easily hypnotized. So a stage hypnotist, what they do is they will do a little type of test with the audience, and they're just judging to see who is very susceptible. And then they'll bring them up on stage, and then it's quite funny and a great show. But again, that person will not do anything against their will. But you will notice that anybody that does stage hypnosis, when they come out of it, they are in an extremely good, happy state. And that's because it's actually really good for you to do something like that, even if you're doing it for fun.
1: If you want to try to quit smoking, how many sessions do you need?
0: Well, for a regular hypnotist, I guess that really just depends, because if you're going to quit smoking, it does really help to get to the root cause of why you're smoking in the first place. And a lot of times it's more than just an addiction.
1: We're going to come back and take calls with Sarah Breastman Cosme. Talk about hypnotism. If you've been hypnotized, check in with us. If you have a question, check in with us. We'll be back in a moment on Coast to Coast AM.
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6: Departing China, I'm Deborah Valentine, Fox News. President Trump met with Chinese President Xi Jinping in Beijing this morning for a second round of talks before boarding Air Force One. Speaking alongside President Xi, President Trump announced the two countries agree on Iran.
7: We did discuss Iran. We feel very similar in Iran. We want that to end. We don't want them to have a nuclear weapon. We want the straits open.
6: President Trump also said President Xi promised China would not sell military equipment to Iran and that the U.S. has made fantastic business deals with Beijing, including China ordering 200 Boeing jets. Congressman John James tells Fox News Live that this deal shows America is serious about international relationships, strengthening the U.S. economy.
8: This is going to boost America's economy on top of the fact that President Trump is now allowing America to be taken more seriously. These are the fruits of peace through strength. The world, especially China, is taking America seriously, taking America at its word. That makes America more safe, and that makes America's economy strong.
6: Treasury Secretary Scott Bessent says China's also promised to influence Iran to reopen the Strait of Hormuz. A ship is seized by Iran in the strait.
9: The hijacked ship was last seen heading for Iranian waters. Iran's foreign minister claims the country still controls the Strait of Hormuz. Abbas Araghchi attended the BRICS Economics Summit in New Delhi. On the same day, an Indian flagship was attacked and sunk off the coast of Oman. India condemned the attack, but did not assess which country was behind it. With the U.S. blockade of Iranian ports now more than a month old, Treasury Secretary Scott Bessent says Iran feels the effects on Karg Island, the export hub of 90% of its oil before the war.
6: Fox's Lucas Tomlinson reporting from Dubai, the United Arab Emirates. 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
6: Today is Federal Reserve Chairman Jerome Powell's last day as chair, but he's staying on the Board of Governors for now. Fox's Jessica Rosenthal explains.
14: Despite pressure from President Trump to leave the chair position, Jay Powell stayed on until his second four-year term ended, and that's today. He said late last month, rather than leave entirely, he'd stay on the Board of Governors because of the Trump administration's initial effort to investigate cost overruns of the Federal Reserve building renovations.
15: My concern is really about the series of legal attacks on the Fed, which threaten our ability to conduct monetary policy without considering political factors.
14: Powell made those remarks even after the U.S. Attorney's Office in D.C. closed the criminal investigation and turned the case over to the Fed's Office of Inspector General. Jessica Rosenthal, Fox News.
6: Powell began serving as chair in 2018 and led the country's monetary policy through COVID, notably stating a belief at the time that inflation was transitory. The Supreme Court will allow an abortion pill to be available by mail nationwide while a lawsuit plays out.
16: Two makers of mifepristone, Danco Laboratories and GenBioPro, argued a recent federal appeals court ruling caused chaos and confusion for patients and pharmacies. That ruling determined an in-person visit to a doctor was necessary to receive the medication. The companies asked the Supreme Court to block the lower court's decision and allow patients to receive the pills by mail. Thursday, the High Court granted the drug makers' emergency requests while the legal challenge plays out. The original case challenging the use of the drug was brought by the state of Louisiana, which sued the Food and Drug Administration to challenge a regulation that allowed mifepristone to be prescribed through telehealth and dispensed by mail, arguing it violated the state's sovereignty. Kristen Goodwin, Fox News.
6: The U.S. plans to indict former Cuban President Raul Castro, according to a Department of Justice official who spoke on the condition of anonymity to Reuters. I'm Deborah Valentine. This is...
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18: A red flag warning begins at 11 a.m. today and continues until 9 p.m. tonight. Mainly clear overnight with lows around 53. Southwesterly winds 8 to 15 miles per hour. Highs around 83. Friday, clear skies. I'm staff meteorologist Paul Frobley on KNSI. Currently, it's 59 degrees.
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0: And welcome back, George Norrie, along with Sarah Breastman-Cosme. Sarah, with these six individuals who underwent the hypnosis and came up with these astounding things, what common denominator did you figure out between all of them? Is there any?
1: There wasn't any, George. It was, they were all coming in for a session for many different reasons. They had no idea. I guess that's the commonality. They didn't even know that they were connected to the Knights Templar in any way at all.
0: Not at all?
1: No, not at all. It was just as surprising to them as it was to me. So there was nothing that would have led me to believe that they had, you know, some reason to make it up, or, you know, nobody even talked about it before they remembered in such detail. It's so fascinating. So it just, like, so many people are coming forward, and they're realizing that under hypnosis, they're bringing forth all kinds of information that's so important right now, because no matter what happens to, like, our artifacts, our ancient, you know, temples and places, people could try to remove evidence of UFOs or evidence of, you know, who we really are in our advanced civilizations. But see, George, no matter what they do, no one can get rid of the subconscious memories that people have. And so all this stuff is still there.
0: When you told them some of the things they told you under hypnosis, were they shocked?
1: Yes, they were pretty shocked. They were surprised. But usually, you know, the thing is, when you do hypnosis and you uncover this type of information, in a sense, it feels like it makes a lot of sense to them. And that's why, you know, they had to get a session. It kind of makes sense. Like, it all fits together as a piece of the puzzle.
0: Fascinating. Let's take some calls here for you, Sarah. They're lining up. We'll start with Suzanne in Minneapolis, Minnesota. Hi, Suze. Go ahead.
2: Hi, George. Hi, Sarah. Sarah, I had a couple questions. One of them was, I did hypnosis, and all of a sudden I was in between lives in this really beautiful place, like floating in the universe. And was that real?
1: Yes. Oh my gosh. Yes. People talk about that all the time. And Susan, I've done thousands of sessions, and that's basically what they describe. Like, right after they leave their life, it seems like they go to what people consider to be the in-between. So yeah, I would say it's very real.
0: Have you seen some people go to heaven?
1: Yes. Yeah, and it seems to be a very beautiful place, like where there's no worries, no problems at all. And they even seem to take classes over there.
0: How do you know they're not hallucinating, Sarah?
1: That's a good question. I know they're not hallucinating because through thousands of sessions, when people say the same things without ever talking to one another or knowing one another, then I just, it makes sense that they are not making this up, because why would they make up the same information?
0: Yeah, well, that's a good point. Jeremy in North Dakota. Take it away, Jeremy.
3: Hello.
0: Hi there.
1: Hi.
3: Hi, this is Jeremy from North Dakota. And Sarah, I have a question. Can a person with a severe traumatic brain injury be hypnotized and yes? How's your walk?
0: You're going to have to get a different phone, Jeremy. We can barely understand you. Let's try Ruth in Maryland. Go ahead, Ruth.
4: Oh, I'm sorry that you had to cut off Jeremy to try to get him back on there. Hi, George and Sarah. Thank you for taking my call. And Maya thanks everybody for her prayer. She should be coming home soon. But Sarah, my question for you is, have you ever had any of in your sessions any of the people actually faking it, and they weren't hypnotized? Because my parents used to go to a hypnotist years ago, probably back in the 50s or early 60s. It was before I was born. And they went to a regression hypnotist. I think that's when they first started doing that regression stuff after the Brady Murphy thing came out. And anyway, they told them that they told my parents that they were married in another lifetime and they both died in the avalanche together. But my father told my sister later on after my mom had passed away that he had never been hypnotized, that he was just faking it the whole time. He was very skeptical and kind of like a Harry Houdini George. He was always, you know, kind of wanting to check things out. And so have you ever had anybody that you thought was just faking it? And could you comment on the Brady Murphy thing too? Thank you, Sarah.
1: Oh, thank you. Yes, so I have had people come in and try to fake it. But a hypnotist can tell right away if they're faking it. There's telltale signs if a person is in hypnosis. One sign that we look for is the rapid blinking of eyes. You can tell right away if their body is in, if their body and mind is in hypnosis. But it really, to me, sounds like your dad was actually hypnotized, like, because the story was the same one that your mom said as well. I mean, so usually sometimes people think that they're making it up, because if you can imagine, a person's in that receptive state and the information is coming from them, like they are tuning into themselves and saying what's coming. So it can feel like you're making it up, just like it feels like when you're creating something, or maybe a painter feels like they are making it up, but a part of them knows that this information or this painting is coming from a deeper source, if that makes sense. They're not making up. They're just tuning in deeply to this channel within themselves.
0: Let's go east of the Rockies. Walter's with us. Truck driving in New York. Hi, Walter.
5: Hi, George. Sarah, I got a question I'd like to ask you now, because I've been interested in being hypnotized. Now, do I have to find somebody in the area where I live that can do hypnotism, or can I talk to you about it more and get more involved in it?
1: Well, you could definitely start by looking up Dolores Cannon's website, and probably be easier for you to go to someone in your area, because there's so many people all over the world that do Dolores Cannon's method, and it's really effective. So I would say do it, Walter.
0: What do you want to be hypnotized for, Walt?
5: Well, one's like, you know, I want to find out about my past and beyond that, and also some other subjects too. So I just, you know, so I have to go through some kind of a session.
1: Yeah, I mean, you can find out anything, Walter. You can find out about your past lives. You can find out who you really are, what you're doing here in this life. And it helps give you better perspective on your life, and things just make sense.
0: But if you want to go to a past life person, don't you have to go to a past life regressionist, as opposed to just a hypnotist?
1: That's correct. So you would want to go to a Dolores Cannon practitioner or somebody that specializes in past life hypnosis. But there's so many different modalities that do this type of work. And it's really popular.
0: Are there schools for hypnotism?
1: There are. There's a bunch out there. I only, would recommend Dolores Cannon's method just because I'm familiar with that. That's the only reason. Now,
0: and what is her method?
1: Her method is called quantum healing hypnosis technique. So you can Google it and look up a practitioner in your area.
0: But what is it? What's the technique though?
1: Oh, basically what it is you're relaxing your prefrontal cortex. So you're relaxing the filter, the conscious mind part, the part that we're using right now talking, we're relaxing that part of our mind and tuning into the deeper layers of our mind, tuning into our subconscious mind.
0: Interesting.
1: Yeah.
0: All right, let's go next to Nick in Fort Wayne, Indiana. Welcome to the program. Hi, Nick.
6: Hi. Good evening, both of you. Yeah, I've keep getting I want to do a past life regression because I keep seeing that I've been in several past lifetimes. But it's, how do you find somebody in your local area?
1: So go to, if you want to do the Dolores Cannon method, go to, just look up Dolores Cannon, find a practitioner, and you can look in your area.
0: DoloresCannon.com or what?
1: Yeah, DoloresCannon.com is the easiest, or go to QHHT.com.
0: And through your website, are there links?
1: I don't have links through my website to QHHT or Dolores Cannon. Through my website, you can, you know, join one of my groups. Come, I actually have a Templar workshop. So I'm doing 3 days. I will be doing the regressions, 3 days of regressions. And they're going to be in Malvern, Pennsylvania. And I'm also going to be having one of my amazing hypnosis subjects. I'm going to put her under hypnosis and then access her subconscious and then let the audience ask their own questions, because you can find out anything through my client under hypnosis too. So it'll be 3 days. People can tune into themselves and experience it with me. And also I have some people from the Knights Templar who understand a lot of the secret teaching. They'll be teaching as well. So it'll be a really fun event. And that's in August. But you can find that out on my website if you want to work with me.
0: Sounds like a lot of people want to be hypnotized, Sarah. What do you think?
1: Well, I think that's a great idea, George, because I think it helps to learn more about yourself. I think we're all searching and we want to be, we want to heal ourselves. We want to feel better. And one way that people have learned how to do this is through hypnosis, just through quieting their mind. Even, you know, the monks would tune into themselves. So it's a great way to find out things, heal yourself.
0: Do you record the sessions, then play the tape back for the individual?
1: I do, so that they don't have to worry about forgetting anything, because it does fade. A lot of people forget.
0: Do they say things like, is that me saying that?
1: Yes. Sometimes their voice sounds like a totally different voice. Oh my gosh, it's so fascinating. I've heard all kinds of things in these sessions.
0: What's the most bizarre thing that has happened?
1: Oh my gosh. Let's see.
0: That you can say on the radio.
1: I know. Wow. One time a person was under hypnosis and their deceased mother came through them, spoke in a totally different accent. She had like the southern accent and started telling my client all kinds of information that was so bizarre because I wasn't expecting it. And her mother just kind of started speaking through my client. It just sounded like a totally different person. And right when my client came out of hypnosis, I said, you have to listen to this. Listen to this voice. It's so different than yours. That was really funny and surprising.
0: Let's go to first-time caller Michael in Denver, Colorado. Hey, Michael, go ahead. Mike, you with us? Nope.
7: Yes.
0: Uh-oh, I don't know if you're still
1: there. Oh, I can hear him. I can hear him.
0: You still there, Mike?
7: Yes, I am.
0: Okay, great. Go ahead.
7: Thank you. I got two quick questions. Number one, I have MDD. That's Massive Depressive Disorder. And I was wondering if hypnotism could help me with that.
1: Oh,
7: and,
1: Mike,
7: go ahead, I'm sorry.
0: Answer that first, Sarah. Go ahead.
1: Yes, you know what happens to a lot of people, Mike, is some people don't realize, but their depression comes from another lifetime sometimes, or something happened and they don't remember it consciously. So when you go into that receptive state, you go find out the root cause. I think it would really help you.
0: Okay. Go ahead, Mike.
7: Fantastic. The other question is, What was that email address for the person that you suggest to, you know, that they follow that particular technique?
0: Dolores Cannon's website. What was that?
1: Dolores Cannon. I think it's DoloresCannon.com. You can just look up Dolores Cannon.
0: Spell that.
1: D-O-L-O-R-E-S Cannon, C-A-N-N-O-N. Let me look it up. Yep, and then it'll bring you to her website.
0: And through that, you can email them and get...
1: You can find out all kinds of things.
0: Hypnotists and stuff like that. Mm-hmm. I know her daughter's still running the show, right?
1: Yeah, Julia is still running it. And I used to assist in the classes and help teach it with Julia Cannon before the quarantine. Now all the classes are online.
0: Well, online works.
1: Yeah, online works.
0: It works indeed.
1: Yeah.
0: What do you say to people who have a difficulty getting hypnotized? How do you calm them down?
1: Well, I think it's really easy, honestly. I don't really have that problem anymore, but I would just have them focus on something else if their mind is very active. So sometimes people with ADD or ADHD, they need something else to focus on during the hypnosis. And it's just very easy. It's deep focus concentration, which is actually very easy when you're in that state. Even people that come in and say, oh, I can't focus on anything. They really can when they're in that state. If you think about that state when you wake up in the morning, you still have access to your dream. It's very easy to focus. You know, I have a class on my website. It's called Heal Yourself with Hypnosis for people that don't want to go to a session. They can just do that class in the privacy of their own home.
0: Can you get hypnotized over the phone?
1: You can, but the Dolores Cannon method, you wouldn't want to do that over the phone. The Dolores Cannon method is supposed to be in person.
0: There's a big difference that way, isn't there?
1: Well, just for her method, for what she does, she preferred it in person. So those are the rules that they have right now for that method. But you can definitely be hypnotized over the phone.
0: How many hypnotists do you think there are in the country?
1: Oh, my gosh. There's a lot. And you know what, George? This modality is getting more and more popular because people are realizing that their body is a miraculous machine. It's a lie that you can't heal yourself. People can heal themselves, and they can heal themselves very easily when they figure out what's going on with their body. If you think about it, what they're doing is they're just listening deeply to themselves.
0: What do you think of self-hypnotism?
1: I think it's great. I think it's an excellent tool. And that's basically what I have my classes for, is to help people do that.
0: All right, we're going to come back in a moment with Sarah Breastman-Cosme and take final questions from you right here on Coast to Coast AM.
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3: During a three-day summit in Beijing, President Trump says fantastic business deals were made during the visit.
4: This has been an incredible visit. I think a lot of good has come of it. We've made some fantastic trade deals, great for both countries.
3: President Trump also says China's president has agreed Iran must not have a nuclear program and that China will not sell weapons to Tehran and will work to help end the conflict with Iran. China's president visits the U.S. in September. Africa's CDC, the continent's top public health body, today confirmed a new Ebola outbreak in Congo's remote Ituri province, with 246 suspected cases and 65 deaths recorded so far. 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
0: 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Now your local forecast from the Hanson Paving Weather Center.
8: A red flag warning begins at 11 a.m. today and continues until 9 p.m. tonight. Mainly clear overnight with lows around 53. Southwesterly winds 8 to 15 miles per hour. Highs around 83. Friday, clear skies. I'm staff meteorologist Paul Frobley on KNSI. Currently, it's 59 degrees.
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0: And welcome back, George Norrie, along with Sarah Bressman-Cosme. Our final segment as we talk about hypnotism. Where do people get your book, Hypnotist Journey to Avalon?
1: You can go to my website, theholistichypnotist.com. 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
0: There's a great song about Avalon. Have you ever heard it?
1: I'm not sure. How does it go? Are you going to sing it?
0: I can't sing it, though, but it's a great song.
1: Oh, I'll have to check it out.
0: Yeah, just Google it. Let's go back to the phones. Diane in Los Angeles to get us started. Hi, Diane.
2: Hi, George. Thank you so much for taking this call. I was so excited to talk to Sarah. Sarah, I've had two regressions in 1980s, early 80s. One with he wasn't a doctor. His name was Arthur Ellen. Have you heard of him in Beverly Hills?
1: I don't think so.
2: Goes back a long way. I was referred to him by David Viscott, the psychiatrist who I had worked with. Anyways, that was impactful in my life. But what happened next was I was listening to Thelma Moss. She's a PhD out of UCLA at the time on the old Michael Jackson talk show. And she had announced that she was going to open up a get-together in Pacific Palisades in the public rec room, and anyone who was interested in being regressed could come and learn about it. And so I was always interested in it after that one time. And so I was so lucky she chose me out of the audience to be regressed. I was so thrilled. And when she had me up on stage and she hypnotized me, it was like I was there, but I wasn't there. It was like, you know, I'm kind of a shy person, so I was a little bit, like, intimidated that there was a whole audience full of people, but it didn't bother me. I couldn't focus on two things at once, and it was like, I was there, but I wasn't there. I don't know how to explain it. Maybe

0: you could explain it better. But she regressed me, and it turned out that it was me in a previous life in London that caused the Great Fire of London from the bakery.
1: Wow.
0: And she had me describe my clothes and that I was a man. And then I started crying, hysterical. I mean, real tears. And I was just like sweating, like the flames were like all around me. It was so like it was happening in that moment. And so she then moved me forward in time until it was many years later. And she asked me where I was living, and I described then where I was living. But that she was into Curlian photography. Did you know her, Dr. Thelma Moss? You haven't heard of her?
1: No.
0: Oh, yeah, she worked out of the UCLA Psychiatric Institute and was highly regarded. So thank you for being on and sharing this. I appreciate it.
1: Oh, thank you for sharing your story. I believe you. I believe you are really tuning in to another lifetime.
2: West of the Rockies, Reverend Carol Jean is with us in Whittier, California. Hello there, Reverend. Go ahead.
3: Yes. Thank you so much for taking my call.
2: Sure thing.
3: When I was 13 and still at home, I had a vivid dream of a little man that looked like Yoda come to me, hold out his hand, and he wanted to be my friend. I wasn't scared. And fast forward years later, my sister is a professional hypnotist, and she hypnotized me, and all of a sudden I saw a white horse with a man on it that had a silk covering with red crosses on each side. And all of a sudden I was him, and our job was to protect the pilgrims going into Jerusalem from the robbers. And all of a sudden I lifted up this pregnant woman and put her on my horse and took her into Jerusalem. And when I went into Jerusalem, I had a flashback of another life that I loved, and I wanted to stay in Jerusalem forever. And I am going back there at 84, and I'm going to live there. I just love it.
1: Oh, my gosh, that's so beautiful. That's wonderful. Wow. I bet going back to that place will bring back a lot of magical things and memories. I'm so excited for you.
2: This is a great story, isn't it?
1: Yeah, it really is.
2: What has been one of the strangest past lives stories you've ever heard, Sarah?
1: Oh, my gosh. I had this woman come in. Yeah, she wanted to heal her allergies. And she was in her 70s, and she had a bunch of grandkids, and she just wanted to heal her allergies because they were debilitating, and it was hard for her to visit her grandkids. And so she came in for her session, and under hypnosis, she remembers another lifetime where she was an extraterrestrial coming to Earth for the first time, and the atmosphere was so debilitating that she was allergic to it. And she realized in that moment that her allergies came from that lifetime. And she was completely shocked because at the time she didn't believe in extraterrestrials.
2: That is interesting.
1: Yeah.
2: Next up, let's go to Jenny in Gainesville, Florida. Welcome to the show. Hi, Jenny.
4: Hi, how are you all this evening?
2: We're good, thank
1: good.
2: You.
4: Hi, okay, I wanted to know, once you've been hypnotized, is it easier to be re-hypnotized?
1: Yes, and it's like go ahead, sorry.
4: And also, can you be unhypnotized?
2: Well, now, what do you mean by unhypnotized?
4: So you're not susceptible, because is there like trigger words that can put you into a hypnotic state, or I don't really understand how it works. But
1: right. So there are keywords if you wanted to go into the hypnotic state faster. If you're working with a specific hypnotist, they might give you a keyword that would bring you under hypnosis. But here's the thing. It's you, they are only the guide, and you will feel this way too. Nothing can be done against your will when it comes to hypnosis. So it's only with your permission and your permission only that you would go into that state. So you can go into hypnosis faster and easier once you have done it one time. And the reason is it feels like a muscle that you're working. So the more you access that state, the easier it is. Just like if you think about that state when you wake up in the morning, that's really all that's happening in hypnosis, is your hypnotist is helping you get into that state. That state when you still have access to your dream, that's it. And then you can explore your own consciousness. So it's very safe and very easy. And if it's not something you like to do, again, nothing could be done against your will.
2: The power of the mind is one of the fascinating things, Sarah, isn't it?
1: Yes, it really is, George. The power of the mind. We often forget that we have the power within our mind to actually find out about these ancient civilizations, uncover lost knowledge, heal ourselves, figure out about our soul. It's the power within us.
2: Let's go to Ramona in Tacoma, Washington on the Wild Card Line. Hello, Ramona.
5: Hi, are you able to hear me good?
2: Yeah, we can hear you.
5: Perfect. Hi, Sarah. Hi, George. Thank you for taking my call.
2: Sure.
5: So, Sarah, I heard that you stated that your son, when he was 11, his vision was becoming worse and worse. And my daughter, so it's the same thing with her. She's 12, and her vision just digresses every year that I take her into the eye doctor. And so George already asked the question. You answered it. You don't do it over the phone, so I'm not able to use you. So when I'm looking for a hypnosis, what am I looking for? So I know that, you know, I'm hoping to get my television fixed.
1: Right. So you would look for someone who does work with children, but you can ask your daughter to talk to her body. And so what your daughter could do is just say, eyes, why are you getting worse? I think we often forget that we ourselves can talk to our bodies. And so you can have her ask herself.
2: Now, Sarah, hypnotism doesn't correct every vision issue, right?
1: No, it really depends on the person, because essentially what I've learned from thousands of sessions is that we have lessons we want to learn in this life. And so sometimes we choose these things that we would consider debilitating on purpose to teach us something, and then it would not be healed.
2: Are there medical specialists that deal with hypnosis?
1: Of course.
2: Are they doctors?
1: Sometimes doctors learn hypnosis techniques. Sometimes doctors use hypnosis. So it depends on what type of doctor you're going to, but it's becoming more accepted now and used in many different ways.
2: Was it considered quackery years ago?
1: It was. It was considered quackery, and it was actually against a lot of religions. And there's a reason for that, because when you tune into yourself, you can find out anything. And once you tune into these deeper layers, people can't lie to you because you know the truth yourself. So certain types of groups that have wanted to have control over their population would say it was against the rules.
2: First time caller George is with us in Hesperia, California. Hi, George.
6: Hey, how's it going, Tocayo?
2: Good to see you.
6: I say Tocayo because my name is George, but in the Mexican heritage, when somebody has the same name as you, you call them Tocayo.
1: Oh, I love
2: right.
1: it.
2: I didn't know that. Good to know.
6: Sarah, You are, I'm just, your brain, how you talk and everything, it just makes so much sense. I have a couple of questions. You know, the hypnosis and all that, it's real intriguing, you know, makes you think, you know, try it and stuff, but I'm more of like a self-healing person. Like, I talk to myself and I say, hey, George, what are you doing wrong? You got to do this and that. In society now, people think that that's crazy, but I mean, I think that you should talk to yourself and like a self-healing thing. I was just asking, is there any like some type of like a self hypnotism, like meditation type of deal where it's just yourself and it's not somebody else?
2: Good question. Yeah. What do you think, Sarah? Go ahead.
1: Yes. Oh my gosh. See, George, you're doing such a great job. Keep it up, because that's what I think we all need to do more is talk to ourselves more, our body, and ask our body what's going on. But listen, George, you can do this yourself. If you just make yourself a recording, if you wanted to, you could just ask questions in your recording, put yourself in this state. If you go to my website, theholistichypnotist.com, there's things on there where it shows you how to do this if you were interested in something like that. Or you can just do it yourself. You can just literally just ask yourself, keep it up, keep talking to yourself, keep doing the self-healing. It's great.
2: Have you seen a dramatic change in people's personalities under hypnotism?
1: Yes. It depends. If you're talking to a past life version of themselves, they have a completely different personality sometimes. It's just like multiple personalities that, like, it's amazing. One personality might be allergic to a certain product and another isn't. And it's not like you're invoking multiple personalities. It's just that you can actually tune into the deeper aspects of their soul. And it's actually so beneficial for a person to see that they're so much more than just who they are in this one physical body, that you can tap into knowledge. You can tap into different techniques. You can tap into healing techniques. There's so many things you can do.
2: Sarah, keep in touch with us and we'll see you at some event sometime. Okay.
1: Sounds good, George.
2: Sarah Breastman Cosme talking about hypnotism at its best. For Dan Galante, Donna Walker, Tom Danheiser, Sue Trikas, Lex Lonehood, Sean Latasur, Alec Fernandez, Stephanie Smith, Tim Banal, George Knapp, and Richard Serrett, I'm George Norrie, somewhere out there on Coast to Coast AM. We'll see you on our next edition. Until then, be safe, everyone.

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6: The summit ends. I'm Deborah Valentine, Fox News. President Trump is aboard Air Force One on his way back to the United States following his historic state summit in Beijing with Chinese President Xi Jinping. Speaking alongside China's president, President Trump announced President Xi Jinping will visit the U.S.
7: It's an honor to be here. We'll be back, and I believe on September 24th or thereabouts, President Xi is going to be coming to the United States, and we will be reciprocal, like reciprocal trade. The visit will be reciprocal.
6: President Trump also said China's president promised China would not sell military equipment to Iran, agrees Tehran should not have nuclear weapons, and will aid in attempting to resolve the conflict with Tehran. A ship is seized by Iran in the Strait of Hormuz.
8: The hijacked ship was last seen heading for Iranian waters. Iran's foreign minister claims the country still controls the Strait of Hormuz. Abbas Araghchi attended the BRICS Economic Summit in New Delhi. On the same day, an Indian flagship was attacked and sunk off the coast of Oman. India condemned the attack, but did not assess which country was behind it. With the U.S. blockade of Iranian ports now more than a month old, Treasury Secretary Scott Bessent says Iran feels the effects on Karg Island, the export hub of 90% of its oil before the war.
6: Fox's Lucas Tomlinson reporting from Dubai, the United Arab Emirates. The U.S. plans to indict former Cuban President Raul Castro, according to a Department of Justice official who spoke on the condition of anonymity to Reuters. The possible indictment of the 94-year-old brother of Fidel is related to the downing of aircraft. Africa's CDC, the continent's top public health body, today confirmed a new Ebola outbreak in Congo's remote Ituri province with 246 suspected cases and 65 deaths. 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
6: Today is Federal Reserve Chairman Jerome Powell's last day as chair, Fox's Jessica Rosenthal explains.
12: Despite pressure from President Trump to leave the chair position, Jay Powell stayed on until his second four-year term ended, and that's today. He said late last month, rather than leave entirely, he'd stay on the Board of Governors because of the Trump administration's initial effort to investigate cost overruns of the Federal Reserve building renovations.
13: My concern is really about the series of legal attacks on the Fed, which threaten our ability to conduct monetary policy without considering political factors.
12: Powell made those remarks even after the U.S. Attorney's Office in D.C. closed the criminal investigation and turned the case over to the Fed's Office of Inspector General. Jessica Rosenthal, Fox News.
6: Powell began serving as chair in 2018. He'll remain on the Board of Governors for the time being. The Arizona Attorney General has announced that she has made over 140 indictments and millions of dollars recovered relating to health care fraud in the state. Fox 10 Phoenix's Taylor Wirtz has the latest.
14: Attorney General Chris May says behavioral health code billing on the American Indian Health Plan has seen a 92% decline since her office took action in 2023. More than 140 people and entities related to the fraud have been indicted. Governor Katie Hobbs announced Thursday she's launching a new AI tool through Arizona's healthcare cost containment system to detect and fight fraud. A Medicaid claims prepayment review system that uses AI to rank claims from fraud, waste, and abuse before a payment is made. This all comes after the state has spent the last few years recovering from a massive billion-dollar fraud scheme, with vulnerable people on Arizona's American Indian Health Plan paying the price.
6: Vice President J.D. Vance has said that any states that do not properly crack down on health care fraud will lose federal funding. I'm Deborah Valentine. This is Fox News.
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15: A red flag warning begins at 11 a.m. today and remains in effect until 9 p.m. tonight. Clear skies overnight with a low of 53. South winds 8 to 15 miles per hour. Bright sunshine expected again Friday, highs around 83. I'm Staff Meteorologist Paul Trombley on KNSI. Currently, it's 57 degrees.
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17: This is America in the Morning from Westwood One. Good morning, I'm John Trout. It's Friday, May 15th, 2026. Here's what's coming up on America in the Morning.
18: What was discussed by President Trump and Xi Jinping during their historic summit in Beijing? I'm John Stolness in Washington.
19: The Supreme Court clears the abortion drug mifepristone to continue to be available by mail, at least for now. I'm Jeff McKay in Washington.
20: A man from Washington State is charged with violations of the Endangered Species Act and the Marine Mammal Protection Act. I'm Jennifer King.
21: A guilty plea for a longtime player in California politics. I'm Clayton Neville.
22: On Wall Street, the S&P 500 index and the NASDAQ open this morning at new record highs again. I'm Jessica Ettinger.
23: The U.S. Senate has unanimously approved a resolution to withhold their own pay during a government shutdown. I'm Lisa Dwyer.
10: All ahead on America in the Morning.
17: It's 7 after. President Trump wraps up his Beijing summit in China with President Xi Jinping, where trade, the war in Iran, and Taiwan were among the main topics of discussion. John Stolness has the latest from Washington.
18: After a day of pomp and circumstance, Trump and Xi met in a closed-door session that lasted a little over 2 hours. In an interview with Fox News Thursday night, the president said Xi promised him they would not provide weapons to Iran.
0: He said he's not going to give military equipment. That's a big statement. He said that today. That's a big statement. But at the same time, he said, you know, they buy a lot of their oil there and they'd like to keep doing that.
18: The president said he urged Xi to understand that China should be encouraged by American military action in Iran.
0: I said, you know, we're helping you, and we're helping you in another way, because I don't think they want, I don't think China wants Iran to have a nuclear weapon either.
1: What did he say?
0: Well, he's not going to respond too much. He's a pretty cool guy.
18: The White House said both sides agreed the Strait of Hormuz must remain open. However, the Chinese summary did not mention that specifically. At a bilateral trade meeting earlier, the two leaders were joined by several high-ranking U.S. business CEOs, including Tesla's Elon Musk, NVIDIA's Jensen Huang, and Apple's Tim Cook. At that meeting, Xi, speaking through a translator, warned both nations need to work together to ensure a more peaceful world.
2: Can China and the United States overcome the Thucydides trap and create a new paradigm of major country relations? Can we meet global challenges together and provide more stability for the world?
18: President Trump was also the guest of honor at a lavish state dinner at the Great Hall of the People on the edge of Tiananmen Square. Beef ribs, roast duck, and tiramisu were on the menu. Trump spoke of warm relations between the two countries.
0: Together we have the chance to draw on these values to create a future of greater prosperity, cooperation, and happiness, and peace for our children. We love our children.
18: Talks also covered China tamping down on the fentanyl leaving their country, the Chinese purchase of U.S. agricultural products, and the president on Fox News indicated Xi was open to purchasing American oil.
0: From Texas and Louisiana, from the United States, Alaska. And he said he likes the idea, like to talk about that. I think it'll happen.
18: On the whole, the president said he felt it was a productive trip.
0: It's the two great countries. I call it the G2.
18: John Stolness, Washington.
17: The Supreme Court on Thursday afternoon announced that the abortion drug mifepristone can continue to be available by mail without an in-person appointment with a clinician. America in the Morning's Jeff McKay has details.
19: The ruling by the nation's highest court keeps on hold a lower court order that would have restricted the drug's availability as litigation over FDA safety regulations continue. The court ruled 7-2 with Justices Clarence Thomas and Samuel Alito dissenting from the decision. Responding to the decision, Louisiana Attorney General Liz Morrell said in a statement, quote, "It's shocking that the Supreme Court would block this common sense return to medically ethical practices and oversight. DOJ did not defend Big Pharma, which is profiting from the illegal and unethical distribution of abortion pills," end quote. Virginia Congresswoman Jennifer McClellan released a statement on social media saying this case is solely about politics over women's health.
3: It's about limiting access to the reproductive health care that patients need when they need it. And by effectively banning the distribution of abortion medication by mail, this attempt makes it harder for women to choose from the full spectrum of reproductive care options that they and their provider feel are necessary.
19: Minnesota Senator Amy Klobuchar says the decision should continue to be made between a person and their doctor.
24: It makes it more important than ever that we have people in governor's offices and in Congress across the country that believe that decisions on health care should be made between a woman and her doctor.
19: Anti-abortion groups have repeatedly called on the federal government to use the Comstock Act to punish abortion providers, but the government hasn't done so. Since the end of Roe, the number of abortions performed each year has actually increased. Of the roughly 1.1 million abortions that took place in 2025, 300,000 were provided via telehealth, a 25% increase from the year before, according to data from the Society of Family Planning. Danco Laboratories, one of mifepristone's manufacturers, released a statement saying the decision means a, quote, "safe and effective drug Americans depend on will continue to be available while the litigation proceeds." I'm Jeff McKay in Washington.
17: 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Gavin Newsom Associate takes a plea deal when America in the Morning continues after these messages.
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0: We're back on America in the Morning, where the highest risk could emerge today for thunderstorms. Here's AccuWeather.com meteorologist LaTroy Thornton.
1: A generally stationary front around the center of the nation will continue to be the focus for severe weather, and its slow movement means that some of the same areas that were at risk for severe weather yesterday end up with the same risk today, just with less of a risk for tornadoes, including a zone from the Texas Panhandle right through much of northern Oklahoma, almost all of Kansas, southeastern Nebraska, and right through Iowa into northern Missouri. Within these areas, storms can bring damaging wind gusts of at least 55 to 65 miles per hour, as well as large hail and, of course, flooding downpours. To the west of that area, much of the western U.S. looks to be rather dry today, with warm to hot conditions continuing for parts of the southwest. However, there can be some showers for the Pacific Northwest, especially northern and western parts of Washington State, but also extending into far northwestern Oregon, as well as northern parts of the Idaho-Montana border zone. Dry conditions also extend into the south, right through the Gulf Coast, through the southeast, and into much of the mid-Atlantic, where high pressure center just off the southeast coastline ensures some sunshine and comfortable conditions. The same can't be said for parts of the Ohio Valley. There can be rain and some rumbles of thunder from northern Kentucky towards southern parts of Illinois, with showers extending to the north of there, through northern Illinois and eastern Wisconsin, plus much of the upper peninsula of Michigan, even parts of northwestern lower Michigan. Some areas of the Northeast also get into showers today, generally favoring areas from northern New Jersey and through Long Island, right into eastern New York and across New England, with the interior Northeast dry for today. In Glens Falls, New York, today looks cloudy with a couple of showers, the high 63. For Price, Utah, today brings sunshine, warmth, and a breeze, high 82. That's the nation's weather. I'm AccuWeather.com meteorologist LaTroy Thornton.
0: 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Search America in the Morning in your favorite listening app. It's 16 after. A tourist from Washington State accused of throwing a large rock at a Hawaiian monk seal on Maui last week made his initial court appearance Thursday. Correspondent Jennifer King reports on an incident that's drawn worldwide condemnation.
2: A man from Washington State is charged with violations of the Endangered Species Act and the Marine Mammal Protection Act. Prosecutors say Igor Miklovic Litvinchuk was videotaped hurling a coconut-sized rock at the head of an endangered Hawaiian monk seal.
3: What are you doing?
2: Off a beach in Lahaina, Maui last week.
3: Why would you throw a rock at it?
2: A judge in Seattle ordered him released pending another court appearance in Honolulu on May 27th. A complaint says that when a witness confronted the suspect, he said he did not care and was rich enough to pay any fines. Maui Mayor Richard Bisson says the charges send a clear message that cruelty toward protected wildlife won't be tolerated. There are only about 1,600 Hawaiian monk seals left in the wild. If convicted, Litvinchuk could face up to 2 years in prison and $70,000 in fines. I'm Jennifer King.
0: A former chief of staff for California Governor Gavin Newsom is taking a plea deal in a federal public corruption case. Correspondent Clayton Neville reports.
4: Dana Williamson has been a longtime name in Sacramento. She's accused of funneling campaign funds from former U.S. Secretary of State Javier Becerra to one of his aides. Becerra is the Democratic frontrunner in the California governor's race, as current Governor Gavin Newsom seemingly has presidential aspirations. Late last year, Williamson pleaded guilty to 3 counts related to campaign finance fraud, lying to the FBI, and filing a false tax return. She allegedly shipped campaign money from Becerra's state campaign account to Becerra's chief of staff, Sean McCluskey. He and another alleged co-conspirator, Greg Campbell, accepted plea deals around the same time that Williamson was indicted. They'll be sentenced June 4th. Williamson could face around 3 years behind bars. I'm Clayton Neville.
0: It's 18 after. When we return on America in the Morning, China to purchase hundreds of U.S.-made airplanes. After these messages.
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0: Welcome back here with America in the Morning. Good news, very good news for some investors on Wall Street Thursday. Here's your Friday business headlines with CNBC's Jessica Ettinger.
1: Wall Street opens this morning after a record-setting day yesterday. Major averages all higher. The Dow is above 50,000 again, and the S&P 500 index opens above 7,500 this morning for the very first time. Both the S&P 500 index and the NASDAQ each open at record highs today. A blockbuster initial public offering as chipmaker Cerebras opened up more than 100% yesterday, selling shares to the public for the first time. And then it finished 68% higher, making those who got in on the IPO very happy. Here's what it sounded like when the stock first appeared on the NASDAQ with CNBC's Scott Wapner and Kelly Evans.
2: All right, first trade. There it is. Yes, it does. Begin trading. Look at that.
3: At this very moment, one of the biggest IPOs, certainly of the year, has just opened for trading. The company is Cerebras. It's a chip maker. It priced last night at 185, which was already above the expected range. $350 appears to be the open price. Pretty good for those who got in on the IPO.
1: China will buy 200 Boeing jets, President Trump told Fox News, while China's President Xi had a warning for the U.S. that mishandling Taiwan will put the U.S.-China relationship in great jeopardy. Some consumer warnings are flashing after the April retail sales report adjusted for inflation. Looks like sales dropped. Americans may be starting to pull back their spending. Here's CNBC's Carl Quintanilla and Sarah Eisen.
4: I mean, we got a 0.5% increase for the month of April. And keep in mind, these numbers aren't adjusted for inflation.
5: Well, inflation adjusted, it's down a tenth.
4: Weaker numbers at department stores, furniture stores, and clothing stores. The big gains, obviously gas stations, because we're paying more for gas.
1: And the summer could get harder for Americans with their wallets. Here's SW Retail Advisors President Stacy Widlitz on CNBC.
6: Just as we got tariffs, which costs were passed on, now we're going to get another leg up, whether it's food or discretionary, and the consumer's going to have to pay up once again, and that's going to be sticker shock.
1: This now is Meredith Whitney Advisory Group's Meredith Whitney, who tells CNBC a lot of Americans are poised to pull back their spending.
7: Heads of households are now being pushed to the brink. The retail data that I look at showed a slowdown in grocery spend in the month of April.
1: On today's watch list, it's the final day of Jay Powell's term as chair of the Federal Reserve. Round two today of the second major in golf, the PGA Championships. New in theaters, Focus Features horror film Obsession, Amazon's drama Is God Is, and Universal's Shrek is back in some theaters for its 25th anniversary.
0: CNBC's Jessica Ettinger. It's 24 after. When we return on America in the Morning, the fastest growing cities in the U.S. after these messages.
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13: Me too.
0: It's 26 after. Thanks for listening. This is America in the Morning. The Senate is not often unanimous, but on Thursday, senators agreed that if there's another government shutdown, like other government workers, they'll have their pay withheld. Lisa Dwyer reports.
14: After a series of record-breaking government shutdowns, the U.S. Senate has unanimously approved a resolution to withhold their own pay during a government shutdown. The bill's sponsor, Republican Senator John Kennedy, says the measure ensures lawmakers share the burden faced by unpaid federal workers.
15: This is about shared sacrifice. This is about putting our money where our mouth is.
14: The proposal applies to the Senate only and goes into effect the day after the November 3rd midterm election. Two shutdowns in the past year created significant financial hardship, particularly at the Department of Homeland Security. The department reopened last month after a 76-day partial shutdown, the longest agency funding lapse in history. I'm Lisa Dwyer.
0: It appears that America's fastest growing cities in 2025 were found in the shadows of our nation's big cities. Correspondent Marcela Sanchez reports.
16: Data released by the U.S. Census Bureau shows small cities in big Texas metro areas were the fastest growing in the U.S. last year. Salina, Princeton, Melissa, and Anna were ranked 1, 3, 4, and 5. All are in the Dallas-Fort Worth area. Fulshear near Houston ranked second. These cities saw growth rates from nearly 15 to 25%. Texas cities like Fort Worth and Austin also saw significant population gains. Meanwhile, 29 Palms, California, and Key West, Florida experienced the highest rates of population losses because of tight housing markets. I'm Marcela Sanchez.
0: America in the Morning for Friday, May 15th, 2026, is produced by Jeff McKay. I'm John Trout. This is Westwood One.
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24: News. I'm Chris DeMeo. President Trump and Chinese President Xi Jinping ending their latest meeting. They had spoken about the Strait of Hormuz and Taiwan.
25: He wanted to tell President Trump that the number one priority for U.S. and Chinese relations is that China can basically do whatever they want with Taiwan, and they do not want any interference from the United States government if they choose to make a military move.
24: Fox's Peter Ducey. At least four people are dead after a small plane crash in southern New Mexico.
2: The FAA revealing the plane operated by TransAero Medevac was traveling from Roswell to Sierra Blanca Regional Airport.
24: Fox's Kristen Goodwin, the FAA and NTSB are investigating. President Volodymyr Zelensky says 24 people have died in a missile attack on a Kyiv apartment building. 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
17: 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Now your local forecast from the Hanson Paving Weather Center.
3: A red flag warning begins at 11 a.m. today and remains in effect until 9 p.m. tonight. Clear skies overnight with a low of 53. South winds 8 to 15 miles per hour. Bright sunshine expected again Friday, highs around 83. I'm Staff Meteorologist Paul Frobley on KNSI. Currently, it's 57 degrees.
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0: This is America in the Morning from Westwood One. Coming up this half hour.
5: The oil crisis reportedly worsening in Cuba.
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5: I'm Clayton Neville.
13: Presidents Donald Trump and Xi Jinping have begun a crucial series of meetings in Beijing. I'm Donna Water.
26: Near the Strait of Hormuz, a ship anchored off the United Arab Emirates was seized and taken toward Iran. Ed Donahue, Washington.
27: Prime Minister Benjamin Netanyahu says that Israel will take legal action against the New York Times. I'm Sue Aller.
28: Rising oil prices have created a tax windfall for New Mexico.
29: Take that money and we're going to give it back to the people.
28: I'm Jennifer King.
30: 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I'm Mike Hempen.
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0: Welcome back. This is America in the Morning. High wind conditions today could spark fire risk. Here's AccuWeather.com meteorologist LaTroy Thornton.
1: Some gusty conditions do return for today to parts of the interior northwest and areas of the north close to the Canadian border. Look for the wind to top out more in the 35 to 45 mile per hour range for mainly northern and eastern areas of Montana, as well as much of North Dakota, even into northern Minnesota, with any higher gusts approaching 50 miles per hour or more, likely confined to far northern North Dakota and the highest peaks of western Montana, but much of that wind may stay on the Canadian side of the border. However, the combination of low humidity and dry ground with even that level of wind still leads to a heightened fire risk from Montana and mainly central and eastern Wyoming into the Dakotas, all but southeastern Minnesota and mainly areas of Nebraska to the north of I-80. In terms of any precipitation, that's focused generally to the north and west of that area, favoring far northern Idaho, far western Montana, northwestern Oregon, and much of Washington. There may even be a bit of steady rain arriving close to the Washington coast, but the rest of the west coast and areas west of the plains in general look to be dry today. The heat continues to build, though, across much of the desert southwest, including places such as Phoenix and Las Vegas. A higher chance for thunderstorms builds in this afternoon from Kansas into northern Oklahoma and through the Texas Panhandle, including the risk for severe weather late today and into tonight from the Amarillo area of Texas, right through much of Kansas, southeastern Nebraska, a large portion of Iowa and northern Missouri, and thunderstorms in these areas can bring damaging winds and large hail. Showers extend from Michigan southward into Illinois and Indiana, with some thunder possible in the southern parts of both of those states, with numerous showers instead across mainly the coastal part of the Northeast. That's the weather across America. I'm AccuWeather.com meteorologist LaTroy Thornton.
0: 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CIA Director John Radcliffe traveled to Cuba Thursday to discuss President Trump's message that the U.S. is ready to come to the table and discuss economic help if the communist island nation makes fundamental changes. Correspondent Clayton Neville reports this as Cuba's power grid is out of fuel.
2: Following a series of American strikes on suspected Venezuelan drug boats months ago and the U.S. capture of Venezuela's president, the Trump administration said the Cuban government poses a threat to the United States' national security. Since then, the island has faced what's been described as an oil blockade. Secretary of State Marco Rubio.
3: There's no oil blockade on Cuba per se. Here's what's happening with Cuba, okay? Cuba used to get free oil from Venezuela. Used to give them a bunch of free oil. They would take like 60% of that oil and resell it for cash. It wouldn't even go to benefit the people. So the only blockade that's happened is the Venezuelans have decided we're not giving you free oil anymore. And you can only imagine nowadays, the way oil prices are, no one's giving away free oil.
2: Rubio has said that progress can't be made with the current Cuban regime. He spoke with Fox News' Hannity.
4: You cannot change the economic trajectory of Cuba as long as the people who are in charge of it now are in charge of it. That's what's going to have to change because these people have proven incapable. I hope I'm wrong. We'll give them a chance, but I don't think it's going to happen. I don't think we're going to be able to change the trajectory of Cuba as long as these people are in charge in that regime.
2: Other than the one shipload.

0: possible to change it. I wish it were different.
1: Cuban leaders said this week that the oil crisis is worsening as the Russian oil was used up earlier this month. Now, Cubans are reportedly regularly suffering blackouts that last the majority of the day. I'm Clayton Neville.
2: President Trump announced that China has pledged to make a large purchase of Boeing airplanes and agreed not to provide military equipment to Iran. Correspondent Donna Warder reports that China has made clear their position on Taiwan in what's been a very friendly visit for the president in Beijing.
3: We asked the top 30 in the world, every single one of them said yes. And I didn't want the second or the third in the company. I wanted only the top. And they're here today to pay respects to you and to China. And they look forward to trade and doing business. And it's going to be totally reciprocal on our behalf. So I really look very much forward to our discussion. It's a big discussion. There are those that say this is maybe the biggest summit ever. They can never remember anything like it. It's, I can say in the United States, it's people aren't talking about anything else.
4: Presidents Donald Trump and Chinese President Xi Jinping have begun a crucial series of meetings in Beijing, but few breakthroughs are expected on divisive issues such as the Iran war, trade, technology, and Taiwan.
3: I'd now like to raise a glass and propose a toast to the rich and enduring ties between the American and Chinese people. It's a very special relationship, and I want to thank you again. This has been an amazing period of time. Thank you, President Xi.
4: At a banquet later in the day Thursday, President Xi said he and Trump had in-depth communication and said we both believe that the China-U.S. relationship is the most important bilateral relationship in the world. We must make it work and never mess it up.
3: You're a great leader. I say it to everybody. You're a great leader. Sometimes people don't like me saying it, but I say it anyway because it's true. I only say the truth.
4: President Trump extended an invitation to Xi.
3: It is my honor to extend an invitation to you and Madam Peng to visit us at the White House this September 24th. And we look forward to it.
4: Trump is hoping China will buy more U.S. agricultural products and passenger planes. He's expected to leave Beijing midday Friday following a final private meeting with Xi.
3: It's an honor to be with you. It's an honor to be your friend. And the relationship between China and the USA is going to be better than ever before. Thank you very much.
4: I'm Donna Warder.
2: Tensions rising around the Strait of Hormuz as Iran reportedly seized a ship and was escorting it to an Iranian port. Correspondent Ed Donahue reports this as a Chinese supertanker was able to navigate the vital waterway unharmed.
5: So it's in their interest to resolve this. We hope to convince them to play a more active role in getting Iran to walk away from what they're doing now and trying to do now in the Persian Gulf. The Chinese have ships stuck in the Persian Gulf because setting up a system that says we're going to let certain ships through but others not, it's easier said than done. And you saw a Chinese, not Chinese flag vessel, but it was a Chinese cargo, got hit over the weekend. I'm sure Iran didn't do it deliberately, but they did it. It happened. And so that's why these Chinese ships are stuck in there.
6: Near the Strait of Hormuz, a ship anchored off the United Arab Emirates was seized and taken toward Iran. Another was attacked and sank near Oman. On Capitol Hill, the top military commander in the Middle East, Admiral Brad Cooper, concedes
7: they have a very moderate, if not small, capability to continue strikes. And we, of course, have accordingly prepared for such a contingency.
6: Michigan Democratic Senator Alyssa Slotkin says Iran may have diminished power.
8: But if the United States military is not physically opening the straits right now, it's because the Iranians do have the real capability to affect strikes in or drone strikes into the Gulf countries, affecting their oil infrastructure and sending the price of oil worldwide even higher.
6: Iran's senior vice president says the Strait of Hormuz belongs to Iran and Tehran would not give it up at any price. Ed Donahue, Washington.
2: 17 till now. When we return on America in the Morning, the home assistant robot has arrived. That and more after these messages.
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7: It's 15 before the hour. I'm John Trout. You're with America in the Morning. The Israeli government says it wants to take the New York Times to court over an opinion column that claims Israel's military has trained dogs to rape people. Correspondent Sue Aller has the story from New York.
8: Israel says it will sue the New York Times over a controversial opinion column alleging sexual abuse of Palestinian detainees. In a post on X, Israel Prime Minister Benjamin Netanyahu announced plans for legal action by columnist Nicholas Kristof that included allegations from interviews with 14 people claiming abuse by Israeli settlers or security forces, including claims involving the use of dogs. Netanyahu called the report false and distorted and described it as blood libel, while Israeli officials strongly denied the allegations and say the article is based on unverified testimony. The New York Times is defending the piece, calling it a deeply reported opinion article supported by interviews and outside research from human rights groups. Legal experts note that any lawsuit would face a high bar in U.S. courts, where public officials must prove actual malice. They also point out that governments themselves generally cannot sue for defamation in the U.S., leaving questions about how any case would proceed. The announcement has sparked a broader international debate over press freedom, journalism standards, and coverage of the Israeli-Gaza conflict. I'm Sue Aller.
7: A deportation court has become the primary campaign target for both candidates vying to represent a congressional district in New York City. Correspondent Julie Walker reports.
9: A federal immigration court here in Manhattan, notorious for chaotic arrests.
10: Why are you arresting the city controller and where are you taking him?
9: Like this one, a former New York City controller, Brad Lander, protesting deportations last summer. Came to embody President Trump's immigration enforcement campaign at one point. Now it's a flashpoint in the Democratic primary for Congress between Lander and the incumbent U.S. Representative Dan Goldman. Both say they're the most effective against Trump's immigration crackdown. Lander's style as a court watcher, getting him arrested for trying to keep people from deportation. Goldman credits his oversight work as a reason why conditions have improved at this building. Outside 26 Federal Plaza in Lower Manhattan, I'm Julie Walker.
7: As oil prices surge due to the war in Iran, election candidates in New Mexico are talking about how best to use the state's boost in oil tax income. Correspondent Jennifer King reports.
11: Rising oil prices have created a tax windfall for New Mexico. The state produces more oil than any other besides Texas. Revenue from taxes, royalties, and lease sales helps cover the cost of social services, but it's a sensitive election year topic in a state dominated by Democrats who oppose the Iran war and want to reduce their reliance on fossil fuels. Former Interior Secretary Deb Haaland is a Democrat running for governor.
12: It was hard for us to, you know, for people to think about, oh, great, we have this windfall and, you know, children are getting killed on the other side of the world.
11: She wants to use the money to boost New Mexico's tax credits for children and low-income working families. Sam Bregman, a district attorney based in Albuquerque, wants to waive income taxes on seniors and cut $500 checks to offset inflation.
13: In my proposal, if I'm your next governor, is we're going to take that money and we're going to give it back to the people so a family of four is going to get $2,000.
11: Three candidates for the Republican nomination want to use the money to eliminate state income taxes altogether. I'm Jennifer King.
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7: Friday sports is in. Here's America in the Morning's Robert Workman.
15: Stanley Cup playoffs. The Golden Knights secured their spot in the West Final, blasting the Ducks last night 5-1 to take that series in six games. Mitch Marner put Vegas in front 62 seconds in.
16: It obviously feels great. We worked extremely hard for all these little goals that we set throughout the year, and another one achieved. But obviously the work just keeps getting harder and harder.
15: Marner has a league-high 18 points this postseason. Pavel Dorofeev added two more goals in the third. He now has the playoff lead with 9 lamplighters. Vegas and Colorado begin the West Final in Denver next week. In the East, the Canadiens slashed the Sabres 6-3 to take a 3-2 series lead. Golf's second major, the PGA Championship outside Philadelphia. Defending champion Scottie Scheffler, part of a 7-way tie for the first round lead at 3 under par. The slow drip of the NFL's 2026 schedule release finally turned into a full flow last night. Week 1 will feature a Super Bowl rematch between the Seahawks and the Patriots in Seattle on opening night, September 9th. That's a rare Wednesday night lid lifter to accommodate the first ever game in Melbourne, Australia between the Rams and the 49ers on Thursday, our time. Baseball, the Reds routed the Nationals 15-1. J.J. Bleday with two of Cincy's four dingers and six RBI. Five Cubs hurlers combined on a five-hitter in a 2-0 whitewash of the Braves. White Sox won their fifth straight, 6-2 over the Royals. Kyle Schwarber broke up a scoreless tie in the eighth with his league-leading 18th homer. The Phillies went on to top the Red Sox. Wins for the Dodgers, Brewers, Mets, Cardinals, Pirates, Mariners, and Twins. That's Friday Sports.
7: Thank you, sir. It's 7 till. The U.S. Post Office celebrates our nation's 250th when America in the Morning returns after these messages.
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7: It's 5 till. America in the Morning continues. The World Cup is getting a Super Bowl-style halftime show. It's a first for soccer's biggest event and will be headlined by Madonna, Shakira, and South Korean boy band BTS. An estimated 1.5 billion people watched the 2022 World Cup final between Argentina and France. The 2026 World Cup is hosted this year by the U.S., Mexico, and Canada, and the final game will be played at MetLife Stadium in New York. Heading to the theaters this weekend, it's romance turned very uncomfortable as a crush goes horribly wrong, unrequited love. Kevin Carr has a sneak peek at Obsession.
23: A new horror movie in theaters explores the core of dysfunctional relationships.
24: Say, Nikki, I think we should grab a drink sometime.
23: Obsession tells the story of a 20-something who has a longtime crush on his friend Nikki.
24: One wish will happen. I wish Nikki Freeman loved me more than anyone in the entire world.
23: When he makes a magical wish that she'll love him back, the consequences are, well, unexpected.
24: Nikki?
23: As a Gen Z horror film, this one certainly rises to the top. It deconstructs the dysfunctional relationships we have all had at some point with someone, and it graphically shows how things are never equal in opposite forces.
24: I love you!
23: Having been through the throes of teen and early adulthood infatuations, I understand how intense things can be.
24: I love you so much.
23: And it makes me understand why the characters would let things slip so far into madness, even if I don't particularly like the characters themselves.
24: I think Nikki's going through something.
25: Like what? Is she okay?
24: No.
23: A friend once told me that the point of a horror movie is to make you feel uncomfortable, and Obsession excels at that, but in a good way.
24: So she's just stuck like this forever?
23: We've all had crushes and we've all had infatuations, and Obsession is the kind of cautionary tale that makes you breathe a sigh of relief those are things in our pasts.
26: Just because you chose this for her doesn't make it less real.
23: Obsession gets 4 willow branches out of 5. I'm Kevin Carr, and that's the way I see it.
7: The U.S. Postal Service has released special edition Bald Eagle stamps in celebration of the nation's upcoming birthday. More on the story from correspondent Mike Hampen.
27: Stamp lovers can celebrate America's 250th birthday with special bald eagle designs. The U.S. Postal Service has released special edition stamps featuring the bald eagle for America's 250th birthday. The stamps depict the eagle across 5 life stages, from hatchling to adult. They're available for immediate purchase. The eagle has long symbolized American values like strength, freedom, and independence, but it's also considered a major conservation success story. In the mid-1900s, eagles nearly vanished due to pesticide poisoning. A 1972 ban on the chemical helped their recovery. I'm Mike Hempen.
7: America in the Morning for Friday, May 15th, 2026, is produced by Jeff McKay. I'm John Trout. 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
1: He left with the same fanfare as when he arrived in China. I'm Dave Anthony, Fox News. There was a band and a red carpet as President Trump got onto Air Force One following 2 days of meetings with leader Xi Jinping.
2: It's an honor to be here. We'll be back, and I believe on September 24th or thereabouts, President Xi is going to be coming to the United States.
1: Fox's Doug Luzader reports.
3: Before he left China, the president told Sean Hannity that Xi did offer assistance in ending the conflict, saying China agrees that Iran can never possess a nuclear weapon and that the Strait of Hormuz should reopen. And the president says he got a commitment that China would not give Iran what he called military equipment.
4: When you say support, they're not fighting a war with us or anything.
5: No.
4: He said he's not going to give military equipment. That's a big statement. He said that today. That's a big statement. Said that strongly.
1: The Trump-Xi talks also included trade deals in Taiwan, which the U.S. supports militarily, but China considers the island its territory, not independent. On the flight back to Washington, the president has posted on Truth Social something new for D.C. he's going to create, the National Garden of American Heroes, calling it a magnificent exhibition of statues featuring founding fathers, military warriors, religious leaders, athletes, entertainers. He wrote it'll be located in a now barren field along the Potomac River. A win for pro-choice supporters at the Supreme Court, keeping the abortion pill mifepristone still available for women by mail, keeping a lower court ruling on hold.
6: That ruling determined an in-person visit to a doctor was necessary to receive the medication. The companies asked the Supreme Court to block the lower court's decision and allow patients to receive the pills by mail. Thursday, the High Court granted the drug maker's emergency requests while the legal challenge plays out.
1: Fox's Kristen Goodwin. Texas put a killer to death last night, the state's 600th execution in the last 50 years. In his last words, Edward Busby said he was sorry for the death of a woman in 2004. America's listening to Fox.
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8: KNSI News Time is 5:02, sunny and low 80s today with gusty west winds. Your full KNSI forecast is on the way in moments. Good morning, I'm Jennifer Leverins. Dry, windy weather sparking a red flag warning again today. The warning is in effect across much of central Minnesota from 11 a.m. to 9 p.m., and it does include Benton and Stearns counties. Forecasters warn the combination of low humidity, warm temperatures, and strong winds mean any fires that do develop will spread quickly, and they are also advising against any outdoor burning. A 12-year-old bicyclist is recovering after being hit in a Sauk Rapids crosswalk Wednesday evening. Sauk Rapids Police Chief Perry Bicey says a 16-year-old from Sauk Rapids was driving north on Benton Drive around 7:15 p.m. when the driver slowed for three kids on bikes crossing the street. After those three cleared the crosswalk, the driver continued north and hit a 12-year-old who was racing to catch up after falling behind. The child was taken to St. Cloud Hospital by Mayo Ambulance. The teen driver was cited for failing to yield to a pedestrian in a crosswalk. A St. Cloud dining staple is closing its doors. Huhat Mongolian Grill announced it will permanently close on Memorial Day. The restaurant did not provide a reason for the closure, but says customers with certificates or gift cards should use them before Monday. Stearns County deputies taking part in a Special Olympics fundraiser at Duncan in St. Cloud today. Sheriff Steve Soika says the event's name is a bit of a misnomer.
9: The funny thing is it's called Cop on a Rooftop, but in reality we're not going to be on the roof. Dunkin' Donuts is a good partner with us, but they're a little concerned about our safety up there, so we will be on the ground. We will be near the drive-thru area.
8: 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I'm Jennifer Leverins, KNSI News.
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4: 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KNSI, happy Friday, one and all. 507, your forecast to service of American Door Works. What a day this is going to turn out to be. We're at 54 right now. You know that rain we had yesterday? Still have a red flag warning. 11 o'clock this morning until 9 tonight. Sunshine and 83 and a wind to 25 miles an hour from the west will do that. A clear sky tonight, 50. Not so windy. Then for tomorrow, eventually partial sun by the afternoon, a high 78. Tomorrow night down to 50. Chance of showers after midnight. Sunday could get a quarter of an inch. Oh, 3/4 of an inch, they say. Somewhere between a half to 3/4 of an inch. 30-mile-an-hour gusty wind from the east, a high of 72. Sunday night, an 80% chance of rain, maybe 3/4 to an inch. And then for Monday, 60% chance of rain, maybe another quarter if we are lucky. Partial sun, 68 for the high on Monday. Oh, my. 90% chance of rain Monday night. Tuesday, clouds and 59, wind at 30 miles an hour as the system exits the neighborhood. Wednesday, sun and 58. Thursday, sun and 68 degrees when we meet our neighbor. Oh, there's a whole lot more coming up with that. Stay with us. 54 degrees right now. 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
4: 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Good morning. Sports brought to us by the Trout Companies. They have been drilling residential wells all year round for more than 60 years. Let us begin with the winners, shall we? And that, of course, would be the Minnesota Twins taking the rubber match of that series against the Marlins. Big scores in that game. 9-1 last night at Target Field. Twins scored 5 runs at the bottom of the second and never looked back this time. Austin Martin and James Outman each drove in 3 runs in the win. Zebulon Matthews got the win after holding the Marlins to only 4 hits, 7 scoreless during his season debut. Minnesota's in third place in the American League Central. No mention of a tie, 20-24. Let's see what Minnesota's Boys of Summer have to say about this whole thing. Dick Shelton, the manager, said that Zebulon was really good.
6: 8 innings, I think he threw 90 pitches, 95 pitches, and he carried it over. He executed his plan throughout the day. Changeup was good, fastball location was good, but overall, really impressive outing by Zebby.
4: Joe Ryan gets the ball against the Milwaukee Brewers tonight. Don't know if we're going to be watching that game, though, because the Timberwolves will be playing the San Antonio Spurs. This is game 6. We need to win this one. Just saying. Tipping it off tonight at 8:30. NFL has released the complete schedule for everybody. The Minnesota Vikings included. Season starts against the Green Bay Packers September 13th. Monday night, the Bills November 9th. Sunday night, the Niners in Mexico. And then back-to-back primetime games, weeks 14 and 15. The season wraps up against the Bears on week 18. Minnesota Lynx, 90. Dallas Wings, 86. Minnesota outscored Dallas 50-38 in the second half. Natisha Howard, 26 points in the win. Courtney Williams of 21. Lynx are 2-1. They take on the Sky, hosting them on Sunday. Minnesota United on the road visiting the New England Revolution at Gillette Stadium tomorrow, 6:30. Minnesota's tied for fifth in the West with 21 points. Last night in the NBA, actually, there were no games last night in the NBA, Bob. But the season is back at it with a pair of Game 6s. You already know what the Timberwolves are doing, but the Cleveland Cavaliers trying to punch their ticket to the Eastern Conference Finals. They host the top seed Detroit Pistons Rocket Arena. The Cavs are up 3-2. Oklahoma City Thunder and the Knicks have already locked up their spots in the next round. Well, another Georgia football player in trouble with the law. Jamarlee Riddle arrested last week with two felony charges for possessing that is a controlled substance. Also hit with a misdemeanor for speeding. Riddle's doing 95 before he stopped. Authorities claim a large bag of marijuana, the devil's lettuce, recovered during the search. Let's get back to the ice. Vegas Golden Knights beat the Ducks 5-1 Game 6. They are on their way to the Western Conference Finals. They will play Colorado because they beat the Minnesota Wild rather handily. That one on Wednesday in Denver. Out east, the Canadiens beat the Sabres 6-3, taking a 3-2 lead in their series. Montreal will host Buffalo. Game 6 coming up on Saturday. And in the PGA, for gosh sakes, a 7-way tie for first. Crazy. Aldrich Pottgeiter, Stefan Jaeger, Minwoo Lee, Ryo Hizuyuni, Martin Kamer, Alex Smalley, and Scottie Scheffler all shot a 3-under, 67. 7-unders also tied for 8th at 2-under par. Michael Block, Dustin Johnson, and Rasmus Højgaard will be among the first group teeing it up for round 2. And in NASCAR, the regular series taking a bit of a break as everybody's going to be at the All-Star race in Dover this Sunday. Shane Van Gisbergen won last week at Watkins Glen. The driver of the number 97 car, now 16th in the standings. He is followed by, oddly enough, Tyler Reddick, Denny Hamlin, Chase Elliott, Ryan Blaney, and Chris Buescher, making up your top 5. And of course, the ponies are running again tomorrow in Maryland. The 151st running of the Preakness. Saturday at Laurel Park, the first time the race will be held somewhere other than Pimlico. They are renovating that track. Golden Tempo will not run. No Triple Crown winner to be crowned this year, I guess. That is sport. Bob Hughes here, AM 1450, FM 99.3. KNSI, our time now at 5:14.
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0: AM 1450, FM 99.3, KNSI 517. How about a nice rainfall yesterday afternoon? Was that sweet or what? Well, as long as there was no damage, right? That's the biggest thing. The rain came down. Unfortunately, I should have gone outside, sat in the Jeep, and fired up the windshield washers, right? Get in the rig today. Remember all those bugs I said I took out on the way home from Brainerd the other night? Some of them were washed off. But those big 5-pound June bugs, you know, they're still there. Sometimes you think they're just going to come right through the windshield when you hit them, don't you? Thud. The same velocity as a walleye whacking that rod. Kunk. The official high yesterday was 80 degrees. That was at 12:22. Officially, with the rainfall total, 14 hundredths. I think we got 30 hundredths, or 3/10, however you want to put it. That's what our little rain gauge showed. No snowfall yesterday, by the way. Just thought I'd throw that out there. The average high today is 68. 44 is your average overnight low. And you thought the birds were singing yesterday, Bob? Oh, I love it. 5:45 this morning, that's when the sun's coming up. Sunset tonight, 8:41. We are getting there. We only pick up 2 more minutes of daylight. I guess that's probably enough. And you realize, don't you, we have a month and 5 days before it starts going the other way. Yeah! Sorry. It's just one of those things. Starting to understand why snowbirds do what they do. AM 1450, FM 99.3, KNSI. So, that was yesterday weather-wise. Today, right now, a south breeze at 7. 54 is your temp. A red flag warning today. I'm kind of surprised. Starts at 11, goes till 9 this evening. Maybe by this afternoon, all that rainfall that we got is gone. Sunshine and 83 today, a westerly gusting to 25. I would understand that. Clear and 50 tonight. Tomorrow, partial sun, 78. Tomorrow night, clouds and 50. A chance of rain after midnight. Sunday, a 100% chance we're going to get some rain. Wind from the east gusting to 30. A high 72, maybe 3/4 of an inch on Sunday. Sunday night, an 80% chance of rain, maybe an inch. Easterlies to 10, 51 for the overnight low. And then for Monday, still a 60% chance of rain, maybe another 1/4 of an inch. Not so windy. A high Monday, 68. Wear your sweater. Monday night, down to 46. 90% chance of rain again on Monday night. Tuesday, clouds and 59. Slight chance of showers, but it's going to be windy again. As that system leaves the neighborhood west, northwest, at least to about 30. Wednesday, sun 58, 68 and sunny for Thursday. When we meet our neighbor. And again, I have a lot of news on that one. 54 right now. The time coming up on 5:21.
1: Outside the box with the ox.
2: Lanny, the endangered monk seal, almost got beaned with a rock thanks to 38-year-old Igor Mikhailovich Litvinchuk of Covington, Washington, on vacation in Maui. Only 1,600 of these things exist anymore, and it's a crime to harass or kill one. The rock throw was witnessed, caught on camera, reported, and Igor...
3: Now it's pronounced Igor.
4: But they told me it was Igor.
3: Well, they were wrong then, weren't they?
2: ...was arrested by federal agents in Seattle on his way back home, charged with violating the Endangered Species Act and the Marine Mammal Protection Act. Could get a year in the pen on each charge and pay up to $70,000 in fines. The CNN travel story, however, implies he'd have no trouble paying the fine because he said he was rich and didn't care when confronted about the deed shortly after the incident on the beach in Lahaina.
5: I'm into bread. I love money.
2: The mayor said Lanny's return after the wildfires brought a sense of healing and hope during a difficult time, and that he's a reminder that humanity and the instinct to protect what is vulnerable are still values people can unite around. Well, thinking outside the box, we may have found the last remaining non-protected ethnicity in America. Whatever nationality Igor Mikhailovich Litvinchuk is, if he had a different last name, say one maybe from a land 8 time zones to the east, he would be defended as just being who he is, that it's his culture, and we should be tolerant and accepting, even if it's in direct conflict with our own laws and values.
6: Where's Eddie? He usually eats these damn things.
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14: 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Morning,
0: well, happy Friday. It is 5:24.

0: So you realize, right, 12 noon today, we're halfway through the month of May, for gosh sakes. Flying, no doubt. You know, I should have mentioned this during sports. 1941, Joe DiMaggio began his 56-game hitting streak against the White Sox. Yankee Stadium, and the hits just kept on coming, didn't they? Amazing. So, high gas prices, right? You know, it could be way worse. 1942, gasoline rationing went into effect in 17 states. I don't know if that's a, if that would make things worse or if that would make things better. If everyone could pull together, wouldn't that be a neat thing? Like happened during the World Wars, our country came together. Gasoline rationing. We had to do that for the war effort. Each driver was allotted 3 gallons per week, which I understand is about all we can afford this time around, but still. Some food for thought there, my friends. We need to perhaps think about how things once were. Oh, and we've moved on so far past that doesn't matter anymore? I think not. Who's blown out candles today? Well, I'm gonna go with Mike Oldfield, the guy who gave us Tubular Bells, the theme from the movie The Exorcist a long time ago. His age belies that. He is 73. Lee Horsley, Matt Houston, the response to CBS's Magnum PI. Lee Horsley, 71 today. We have a whole bunch of athletes that are blown out candles. George Brett, 73. Kansas City Royals, right? You know, you remember the World Series when they were concerned whether or not George Brett would be sliding because of his hemorrhoids? What a topic of conversation in the world of baseball during the World Series. John Smoltz, 59 today. And is there one more? No. Oh, yeah. Former Dallas Cowboy running back Emmitt Smith, 57 today. Man. AM 1450, FM 99.3, KNSI. Good morning. Our time is 527. It is going to be a beautiful Friday. The weekend could start for you just like it starts for me shortly after 8. Actually, that's not true. Probably not till after 10 today. So much work to do. We're at 54 right now. Sunshine and 83. Pass the Hawaiian Tropic, would you?
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0: 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The temps at 54, sunshine 83, and windy today. 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
7: Fox News, I'm CJ Papa. The ban in China plays when President Trump steps onto Air Force One for the flight back to the White House.
8: We did discuss Iran. We feel very similar to Iran. We want that to end. We don't want them to have a nuclear weapon.
7: The president says China's leader Xi Jinping offered to help negotiate an end to the war and reopening of the Strait of Hormuz. But what about a potentially thorny issue?
9: She said very early on that the number one issue between the U.S. and China was Taiwan, the independently governed island that China lays claim to. His language was pretty pointed in that regard, but there's no indication that U.S. policy toward Taiwan has changed.
7: Fox's Doug Luzzetta reporting. Wall Street looking for another banner day. The Dow closing back over 50,000 on Thursday. 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
11: 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Sunny and breezy, high in the low 80s today. Fire weather watch goes into effect at 11. Our red flag warning, I'm sorry, goes into effect at 11. Your full KNSI forecast is on the way in moments. Good morning. I'm Jennifer Leverins. Former Minnesota State Senator Justin Eichhorn pleaded guilty in federal court Thursday after getting caught in an underage sexting last March. Eichhorn was hit with one count of enticement of a minor in U.S. District Court after documents say he responded several times to an online ad offering prostitution services. He pleaded guilty to a lesser charge of attempted possession of child sexual abuse material. Eichhorn is a married father of four and is accused of messaging who he thought was a 17-year-old girl online, but instead it was an undercover police officer. Prosecutors and the defense have agreed to a sentencing range of 15 to 21 months in prison. The state of Minnesota cutting funds for a youth program that has taught countless kids outdoor skills and love of the land. Republican State Senator Kerry Hintzman of Nisswa accused the advocacy group Friends of the Boundary Waters, which operates No Boundaries to the Boundary Waters program, of acting inappropriately while openly opposing mining in the Boundary Waters canoe area. Lawmakers voted to cut $1.2 million from the program, which would have funded it for 3 years, after seeing the 17-second clip, and excludes the program from future funding, which sends around 600 kids to the BWCA. The measure passed on a vote of 34 to 29, all Republicans and one Democrat. Senator John Hoffman of Champlin supported that measure. A St. Cloud driver was caught typing on a laptop while also holding a cell phone in heavy traffic during last month's statewide distracted driving enforcement campaign. The Minnesota State Patrol's St. Cloud District also issued 141 hands-free cell phone citations during a month-long April campaign, ranking third among greater Minnesota agencies. Statewide, 296 law enforcement agencies reported more than 5,400 citations. The Minnesota Department of Public Safety Office of Traffic Safety Director Mike Hansen says too many drivers are still choosing distractions over safety. And a heads up for St. Cloud drivers, the city's engineering department announcing there will be intermittent single block closures on West St. Germain Street. The closures will be in place between 4th and 9th Avenue from 7 a.m. to 3:30 p.m. today for tree planting efforts in the area. Drivers are asked to plan ahead and use caution while traveling through downtown. And shoppers tempered their spending in April as higher gas prices fueled by the Iran war meant less money left over from some non-essentials like clothing and furniture, but they are still buying thanks to more generous tax refunds. Still, economists worry that spending will fall off more dramatically in the coming months as benefits from those refunds dissipate and shoppers continue to grapple with the cumulative impact of rising prices at the pump. KNSI News Time is 5:35. 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I'm Jennifer Leverins, KNSI News.
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0: 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Good morning. It is 5:36, temps at 54. Your temperature, excuse me, your whole forecast, not just the temperature, but the forecast brought to us by American Door Works. Sunshine 83 today, the wind at 25 from the west. Clear tonight down to 50. And then for tomorrow, partial sun, 78. Not so windy. Tomorrow night down to 50. Chance of rain after midnight. Sunday, 100%, maybe 3/4 of an inch. High 72. Wind from the east to 30. Sunday night, maybe another inch possible. Low down to 51, an 80% chance of rain. On Monday, a 60% chance of showers. Could get another quarter. Partial sun 68, which is the average high for today. Tuesday 59, Wednesday 58, 68 for Thursday 54. Right now, the time is 5:37.
17: This is a Bloomberg Money Minute. Today, the market turns its collective attention to industrial output. Bloomberg Economics thinks the April measure of U.S. industrial production, which tracks manufacturing, mining, and utilities, will show a small 0.2% increase following a 0.5% drop in March, with vehicle production helping account for the rise. Energy extraction activity appeared to fall in April despite elevated global oil prices, perhaps due to more substantive attempts to negotiate an enduring U.S.-Iran ceasefire. Electricity output also appears to have declined during the month. A luxury goods company is selling one of its many recognizable brands to a more diversified owner. LVMH, owner of such brands as Louis Vuitton, Tiffany, and Dom Perignon, is handing over Marc Jacobs, which it's owned since 1997, to WHP Global. Financial terms of the sale have not been disclosed. WHP owns such brands as Vera Wang, Bonobos, and a controlling interest in Toys R Us. Andrew O'Day, Bloomberg Radio.
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19: 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You are listening to the O'Reilly Update. Coming up next, the news with Mike Slater.
20: Thank you, Bill. This is happening today in America. A Beijing welcome, Warsh confirmed, anti-task force in action, and a national jubilee. It's all coming up. Then Bill's going to be here with your message of the day. But first, China has rolled out the red carpet in Beijing. The president was greeted by the Chinese vice president, Han Zheng, and also the Chinese ambassador to America. Han attended President Trump's second inauguration just a couple months ago. becoming the most senior Chinese official to attend.

0: as inflation is above the Fed's 2% target, but the president pressured the last chairman of the Fed to lower rates. Kevin Hassett is the director of the White House's National Economic Council. He said he believes the markets are relieved that Warsh is, quote, going to help lower interest rates over time. The vice president held a press conference with the anti-fraud task force that he is leading. The task force recently shut down 800 fraudulent hospices in L.A. alone, suspending $1.4 billion in fraudulent payments. Vance warned Wednesday that states could lose federal funding if they fail to aggressively pursue Medicaid fraud. He said, "We are sending letters that will require the states to show that they are effectively and aggressively prosecuting Medicaid fraud in their states." Vance said Ohio, a red state, and Maryland, a blue state, have been good examples of states they've been working with that are taking, quote, fraud seriously. The governor of Ohio issued a press release yesterday as well, announcing a series of new measures that Ohio's taking to crack down on suspected fraud, including a six-month moratorium on new home health care and hospice providers enrolled on Medicaid. The Trump administration is hosting an all-day prayer event on the National Mall on Sunday. It's called Rededicate 250, National Jubilee of Prayer, Praise, and Thanksgiving, part of our 250th anniversary of celebrations. 9 hours and dozens of Christian speakers, some politicians as well, Pete Hegseth, Marco Rubio, Speaker of the House Mike Johnson, among many others. The executive director of 250 said, "We are focusing on our heritage as a Judeo-Christian nation." Gates open at 9 a.m. The event ends at 6 p.m. I'm Mike Slater from youtube.com/@politicsbyfaith. Bill O'Reilly has your message of the day. Next.
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1: Time now for the O'Reilly Update message of the day. A new Atlas poll spotlights Secretary of State Marco Rubio as being 15 points ahead of Vice President Vance with likely Republican voters for the 2028 election. That's not surprising. Rubio presents himself well, is articulate enough to explain problems like Pope Leo. He comes across as smart and non-threatening. Mr. Vance has been a good soldier for President Trump, but he has been identified as favoring a few extremists. Also, he reportedly opposed the Iranian action, losing him credibility with the president, whose endorsement GOP candidates will avidly seek in 2028. If Marco Rubio decides to run, he will capture many Hispanic voters, which Republicans badly need. So the Secretary of State is in a good position. If the primary were held tomorrow, I believe he would win. On the other side, Democrats are without much leadership. High prices for consumers are keeping the Dems afloat.

0: that situation could turn around fast. But even if it doesn't, Marco Rubio has to be considered the favorite in the race for president in 2028. The man President Trump once called Little Marco has entered the big time. I'm Bill O'Reilly. I approve the message by writing it. You can reach me, Bill at BillO'Reilly.com, Bill at BillO'Reilly.com, name in town if you wish to opine. Let's go to the mail. We got Gino. Are there any practical or economic reasons the Chinese want Taiwan? It's all emotion. So it completes Mao Zedong's vision of a united China under the communist regime. Practical reason? They don't need it. It's emotion. Robert Quinn, Wilmington, North Carolina. Hey, Bill, you mentioned in yesterday's broadcast the U.S. trying to suspend federal gas taxes, and you believe President Trump will have the support of both parties. I respectfully disagree. Democrats in blue states will do everything in their power not to let this happen. Then they'll get hammered. That would be a gift to President Trump if the Democrats objected to a suspension of the federal gas tax. I mean, that would be amazingly self-destructive. Well, you might be right, Robert, but I'd be shocked. Tom Murzynski, longtime viewer, Trump voter. I have to disagree with your statement about Congress controlling all of the excessive spending. Congress did not vote for the war, nor were they given a chance to vote. That is true. It's not a bad point. The War Powers Act, Congress did not approve the expenditure, which is about, I don't know, $50 million now. It'll go much higher. All right. Want you to get our hat. I'm wearing this hat up in Boston because I'm doing a Revolutionary War thing up there that you'll see. It's a special. I'm going to wear the hat because it's supposed to be a deluge tomorrow. So if you see me walking around with a 250 American hat, know you can get it on BillO'Reilly.com, along with all kinds of other stuff. 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
0: K-N-S-I. Now the O'Reilly update brings you something you might not know. 78 years ago today, the United Nations formally established Israel as a sovereign country. For thousands of years, different religions, races, ethnic groups a battle for control of the Holy Land. Here is the story behind the world's only Jewish state. According to the Old Testament, the deity promised the region to his people, the Jews. In Genesis, God tells Abraham, quote, "This whole land I will give you as an everlasting possession to you and your descendants," unquote. Archaeological evidence shows Jews residing in the region as early as the Bronze Age. The land was then conquered by the Assyrians, Babylonians, Persians, Greeks, and eventually the Romans. In 635 AD, the Muslim army, under the command of the father-in-law to the Prophet Muhammad, conquered Jerusalem. For the next few centuries, the Middle East underwent a forced conversion to Islam. Nearly all Christians and Jews were expelled or murdered. Beginning in the 11th century, European Christians launched a series of crusades to free the Holy Land. They were not successful. The Ottoman Empire assumed control until World War I. After the conflict, the League of Nations ceded that territory to Great Britain. And under British law, thousands of Jews returned to the Middle East. Following the Second World War, the UN adopted Resolution 181. The proposal partitioned Palestine into two separate states, one Jewish, the other Arab. The Palestinians rejected the plan. The Nation of Israel was formally established on May 14th, 1948, admitted to the UN as a full member 1 year later. And here's something else you might not know. Jerusalem remains the most fought-after place on earth. Since its founding, the city has been completely destroyed 3 times, attacked by foreign armies 76 times, captured 44 times. Back in a moment. 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
1: 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Summertime is back. Well, at least for the day. We're at 556, temps at 54 right now. South breeze to 7. 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Sunny and 83 today. Wind at 25 from the west. Clear tonight, down to 50. For tomorrow, partial sun in the afternoon, a high 78. Tomorrow night, a chance of showers developing, low down to 50. Sunday, a 100% chance of rain, a high 72. Easterlies at 30, maybe 3/4 of an inch of rain on Sunday. Sunday night, an 80% chance of rain, could get an inch, low down to 51. Monday, 60% chance of rain, maybe another quarter. Partial sun in 68. Showers likely Monday night, low down to 46. Tuesday, clouds and 59, sun and 58, Wednesday, and then for Thursday, meet your neighbor day, sunshine and 68. 54 right now, still a red flag warning in effect. 11 o'clock this morning until 9 tonight.
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1: 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Jennifer Lebrons is in the award-winning KNSI Radio Newsroom. 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
22: President Trump is flying home. I'm Dave Anthony, Fox News. After 2 days of talks in China...
23: This has been an incredible visit. I think a lot of good has come of it.
22: The president said before leaving that he and Chinese leader Xi Jinping did talk about Iran not being allowed to have a nuclear weapon. And they argued the Strait of Hormuz, mostly closed for shipping in this U.S. conflict, should be reopened. China buys most of Iran's oil. Fox's Lucas Tomlinson reports from Dubai.
24: During the summit, some Chinese vessels made it out of the Persian Gulf. It also got violent again, pretty noisy. An Indian-flagged livestock vessel was sunk off the coast of Oman. It's not clear if there was any livestock on board. All 14 crew members were rescued. This attack taking place while India was hosting a BRICS economic summit along with Iran. Foreign minister was also in attendance. Another ship was commandeered off the east coast of UAE, last seen heading to Iranian waters.
22: The president is also touting trade deals worked out on the trip with more than a dozen American CEOs who came to China with him, telling Fox's Hannity.
25: Those business people are here to make deals and to bring back jobs. They're bringing back massive numbers. You know, China's going to invest hundreds of billions of dollars with those people that were in that room today.
22: While flying home, the president posted this morning on Truth Social he's planning something new for Washington along the Potomac River, what he calls the National Garden of American Heroes, that the president wrote will include a magnificent exhibition of statues. The CIA director's gone to Cuba, which the president's called a failed country with a tariff threat that's cut off fuel shipments to Cuba, leading to worsening shortages.
26: Director John Ratcliffe met with Cuban officials, including Fidel Castro's grandnephew, Raul Rodriguez Castro, to deliver President Trump's message that the U.S. is prepared to seriously engage on economic and security issues, but only if Cuba makes fundamental changes.
22: Fox's Carmen Roberts. Fox has also learned the U.S. is preparing a criminal case against ex-Cuban leader Raul Castro. 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
28: 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Sunny and low 80s today with gusty west winds. Your full KNSI forecast is on the way in moments. Good morning, I'm Jennifer Leverins. A red flag warning is in effect across much of central Minnesota, including Benton and Stearns counties, from 11 a.m. to 9 p.m. today. Forecasters warning against any outdoor burning, citing low humidity, warm temps, and strong winds. A 16-year-old driver has been cited after hitting a 12-year-old bicyclist in a Sauk Rapids crosswalk Wednesday evening. Sauk Rapids Police Chief Perry Bicey says the teen was heading north on Benton Drive around 7:15 p.m. and slowed for three kids on bikes crossing the street. After they cleared, the driver continued on, but hit a 12-year-old who was trailing behind the group. The child taken to CentraCare St. Cloud Hospital with road rash, that driver cited for failing to yield to a pedestrian in a crosswalk. Hu Hot Mongolian Grill in St. Cloud closing for good on Memorial Day. The restaurant didn't give an exact reason for the closure. Hu Hot took over the former Mongo's Grill location in the fall of 2024. The Stearns County Sheriff's Office hosting Cup on a Rooftop at Duncan in St. Cloud this morning to raise money for Special Olympics Minnesota. Cup on a Rooftop is from 6 to 11, with deputies stationed near the drive-thru collecting donations. Sheriff Steve Soika says it's playing a bigger role than usual this year.
29: This event is actually kind of replacing our torch run. Normally we do a torch run in June as a fundraiser along with this particular event. However, because of the large-scale event occurring in June, a lot of their resources are going towards that.
28: Minnesota is hosting the Special Olympics World Games this summer. You can learn more at knsiradio.com. And the Minnesota Timberwolves looking to keep their season alive when they host the San Antonio Spurs in Game 6 of the Western Conference semifinals from the Target Center tonight. The Wolves trail 3-2 in the best-of-seven set after losing Game 5, 126-97 in San Antonio on Tuesday. Tip-off tonight is at 8:30. Bob will have more coming up in sports. And Quarry Park and Nature Preserve in Way Park hosting Kids to Parks Day tomorrow from 10 to 2. 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I'm Jennifer Leverins, KNSI News.
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11: 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Good morning. We're at 52 degrees right now. Rain is on the way, but first, a red flag warning. Weird, I know. 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Let's get it all straightened out. Meteorologist Michael Caro, good morning, sir.
12: Good morning to you. Not quite as strong with the winds compared to yesterday, but still enough of a westerly breeze out there, kicking up to around 10 to 15 miles per hour by this afternoon, combined with some bone dry relative humidity values into the teens near 20% range by this afternoon, prompting that red flag warning for those high fire danger conditions as we head later into the day. We'll aim for some lower 80s for high temperatures later on today with a good deal of sunshine outside. Again, still a good idea to hold off on doing any burning for today. For tonight, mostly clear skies, overnight lows in the lower 50s, and Saturday, the pick of the weekend for those outdoor events and plans, still looking to stay completely dry for tomorrow. High temperatures in the upper 70s, and thankfully winds will be on the lighter side for your Saturday as well. Trending more active, though, towards the latter half of your weekend and start of the new work week as a developing low-pressure system begins to work up from the south and southwest. Showers and storms becoming likely on your Sunday, as much as 3/4 of an inch of rainfall there on Sunday. And Storm Prediction Center does have us in a 2 out of 5 on that severe weather risk scale, especially there Sunday afternoon into the evening time frame. Want to stay weather aware as a few of those storms could be on the stronger side at times. Sunday, a high of 72 degrees. Monday, still periods of showers and storms, upper 60s, and will tumble all the way back to the upper 50s by next Tuesday. A decent soaking could pick up over 1.5 inches of rainfall there coming up early next work week. From the KNSI Weather Center, I'm meteorologist Michael Caro.
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11: 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Good morning. We're at 609 Sports, brought to us this morning by the Trout Companies. They have been drilling residential wells all year round for more than 60 years. Let us begin with the Timberwolves as they host the Spurs. Game 6 tonight, 8:30, a must-win situation for Minnesota. If they do not, they are done. Last night in the NBA, no games. Cleveland going to try to punch their ticket tonight to the Eastern Conference Finals. They host Detroit at Rocket Arena. The Cavs are up 3-2. The Thunder and the Knicks have already locked up their spots for the next round. Minnesota's Twins had a nice time with the Miami Marlins last night. Got a 9-1 win at Target Field. Minnesota scored 5 runs in the bottom of the second, never looked back. Austin Martin and James Outman each drove in 3 in that win. Zebulon Matthews gets the win after holding the Marlins to 4 hits and 7 scoreless innings, his season debut. Twins are in third place in the AL Central now, 20-24. Twins manager Dick Shelton says they showed a lot of resilience in this series.
1: The people in the lineup that you know weren't in the lineup, Kreidler, you know, coming off first day, couple hits, Outman 2 big hits, including the double to extend it. But overall, you know, throughout the lineup, I thought we did a nice job.
11: Joe Ryan gets the ball against the Brew Crew tonight. Minnesota Vikings have their schedule for the 2026 season out, as does the rest of the league. Let's see. Minnesota starts the season a home game against the Packers September 13th. No big deal. Monday night against the Bills on November 9th. Sunday night against the Niners in Mexico City on November 22nd. And then back-to-back primetime games weeks 14 and 15. They wrap it up against the Bears on the 18th. Week 18, I should say. Minnesota's Lynx beat the Wings last night at College Park Center 90-86. Natisha Howard with 26 points in the win. Courtney Williams with 21. Lynx are 2-1. They host the Sky coming up on Sunday. And the United try to get back into the win column. They visit the New England Revolution at Gillette Stadium tomorrow night, 6:30. The Loons tied for 5th in the West. They've got 21 points. Stanley Cup looks like this. The Golden Knights beat the Ducks 5-1. Game 6 of their series. They're on their way to the Western Conference Finals. Vegas plays the Avalanche, of course, because they handily took care of Minnesota's Wild. Out east, the Canadiens beat the Sabres 6-3. They're up 3-2. Montreal hosts Buffalo for Game 6 coming up on Saturday. There is a 7-way tie for first place in the world of golf at the PGA Championship. First round at Aramink Golf Club. There we go. Aldrich Potgieter, Stephen Yeager, Minwoo Lee, Ryo Hisatuni, Martin Kamer, Alex Smalley, and the defending champ is Scotty Scheffler. They all shot 3-under 67s. 7 others also tied for 8th now at 2-under par. Later on today, it'll be Michael Block, Dustin Johnson, and Rasmus Højgaard among the first players teeing it up for round 2. NASCAR taking a little bit of a break. They're going to Dover this weekend. It is the All-Star race. Shane Van Gisbergen took home the checkered flag last weekend at Watkins Glen. The driver of the number 97 car climbs to 16th in the standings. Number one is Tyler Reddick. He's also, it'll be Tyler Reddick, Denny Hamlin, Chase Elliott, Ryan Blaney, and Chris Buescher. They make up your top 5. That is, the sport of kings, horse racing. Everybody's going to be watching Maryland this weekend. The 151st running of the Preakness Stakes Saturday at Laurel Park. It used to be at Pimlico, right? But they're redoing that track right now, which is why they have to go to Laurel Park. Kentucky Derby winner Golden Tempo is not going to run. There will not be a Triple Crown winner this year. That is sport. I get to be Bob Hughes. 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Good morning.
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17: Friday!
18: Woohoo! Oh, yeah. Friday night.
19: My name's Friday. I'm a cop.
21: Friday.
19: My name's Friday. I carry a badge.
17: Thank God it's
21: Friday.
11: All right, first of all, we have to back up, and we can't go with a woohoo because that's not the official. That's not as good as wahoo, if you know what I'm saying. There's a little bit of a difference there, very slight. The vocal attenuation is just a little bit different. So, happy Friday, one and all. Man, we have a lot to get to today. First of all, as you know, we are doing this 250-year bracket, knsiradio.com. You got to go there and do this. It is really cool. What is the most important thing that has happened in the United States of America? Ox was talking about this yesterday. The microwave oven, the invention of the microwave oven, are you kidding me? It's going up against the Declaration of Independence. It's just like the NCAA tournament brackets, but we have picked events in our nation's history, and we have matched them up in different brackets to see where the winners are. Now, the really fun thing, and we did not anticipate this happening at all, but a whole bunch of school kids are involved in all of this. They are talking about it in class. They're doing their own brackets. But they're a little concerned. Are they still going to be able to win the flag? Because the rules state you have to be 18. We made an executive decision, tossed that rule out. So, yeah, kids, want to see what you have to say. Good stuff. And by the way, if there are some teachers of these youngsters and you'd like to get the kids in with us to talk about that, well, we'd love to have you. You know how to reach out to us. Heck yeah. AM 1450, FM 99.3, KNSI. So we got that going on. Oh, and speaking of that, I have a very special piece coming up in just a moment from one John R. Cash. Also this morning, I don't really know how to bring this up other than to say, folks, if you are planning on joining us for our very first Meet Your Neighbor get-together over at Pantown Park, this thing is going to be one of the greatest season openers I've ever been a part of. Was talking with Karen Cruz over at Madison Elementary yesterday, and the park is right next to Madison, right? So what we're going to do, they have their last day of school thing, big get-together at Pantown on the 21st as well. So we commiserated. We got together. We compromised. We said, hey, we're bringing a bunch of hot dogs. She said, well, you know what? I just bought 800. I said, well, we'll add another 150 to that and really have a party. We're bringing some beverages. We're bringing some great prizes. Free hot dogs, chips, those amazing rolls courtesy of Monet's Meats. We have ice cold soda courtesy of Burnix. All you need to do is bring your lawn chair. And then I told her about the prizes, and she was pretty happy. What child is not going to want to win a beautiful bicycle? And by the way, we went and picked those up yesterday. Should have seen the look on their face. Hey, could we buy eight of these bicycles? Heck yeah. So we've got four boys and four girls bikes. We're going to give away two of them at each of our Meet Your Neighbor locations, including 6 days from today at Pantown Park. We are going to have such a great time. Heading over there today to chat with Karen, figure out all of the placement of everything. I mean, they're going to have inflatables there. It's going to be fun. Fire department's going to be there. Kids can climb all over that truck. Mom and Dad, you're welcome to also. St. Cloud PD is going to be there. You'll have a chance to get inside the squad car and get out on your own volition. The mayor of St. Cloud's going to stop on by. You have any questions for him about what's going on in the city? He'd love to talk to you. May 21st, Pantown Park, and that's coming up this coming Thursday. The 18th of June, we're going to be over at Ridgewood Park. Cannot wait to go there first time at Pantown, too. And then the 16th over at Riverside Park. We haven't been there for a few years. August 4th, never been to Eastman Park, Lake George. Really looking forward to National Night Out there. It's going to be a celebration. AM 1450, FM 99.3, KNSI. Meet your neighbor. You know, none of this would be happening without Hanson Paving, our title sponsor. You guys, you've been there for us for years. Thank you. Thank you. AM 1450, FM 99.3, KNSI. What does your weekend look like? Is it packed with stuff to do? Well, I have at least one thing for you to put on your list, add to the list, if you will. 6:22 right now. We'll get to what's coming up for me and my beautiful bride, Kat, tomorrow. I'm cooking not only breakfast, but lunch for you. She is making sure that I'm going to do it right, starting the patties off on the right side first, right? Oh, we'll tell you more about that here in just a moment. First, let's get to what your forecast, what the weatherman has in store for you today. Right now, we're at 52 degrees. Okay, for some odd reason, that red flag warning is still going to be in effect, likely because we're going to be at 83 degrees today, and it's going to be windy. So that rain that we got yesterday, I don't know about you, but 3/10 of an inch, that's an approximation because my rain bucket is not official. But if you want the official rainfall total yesterday, 1/14. I think we got more than that at my house, like twice that much. Really came down. Things are so green. While it was raining, did you notice all the leaves in the trees just exploded? The official high yesterday, 80. That with the rain, wow. It's kind of neat to just sit there and watch everything, like I said, the word explode into greenery, right? 83 and sunny today, westerlies to 25, 50 tonight, a clear sky. Partial sun tomorrow, only 78, put on your sweater. Tomorrow night down to 50, there's a chance of rain after midnight. And then for Sunday, a high 72, a 100% chance of rainfall. So it's going to rain on Sunday. 3/4 of an inch possible, easterlies howling to 30. That is one of the reasons why we're going to get the rain. Sunday night, 80% chance, maybe 3/4, maybe another inch of rainfall on Sunday night, down to 51. An east wind Sunday night at 10. That's what's going to bring the rain in again. For Monday, a 60% chance of rain, maybe another quarter, maybe a little more if the thunderstorm just parks itself over your rain gauge. Partial sun, 68 for Monday. Monday night's a 90% chance of rain again, down to 46. We're going to have to mow our lawn twice. On Tuesday, clouds 59, going to be windy. Wednesday, sun 58. Thursday, meet your neighbor night, right? Over at Pantown, mostly sunny and 68. It's going to be a perfect day and a perfect night. 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
11: So let's see, 627. You know that I do, in fact, enjoy firing up the barbecue grill, right? Now, I happen to be a Weber guy. I happen to be one of those traditional fellas. Likes to start the fire. Likes to be able to relax and kind of get in the proper mood while that fire is getting the coals nice and gray. Isn't that why it takes coals 15 minutes to get done? So that you have an opportunity to pop a top and kind of relax, get in the groove, get in the mood? Well, tomorrow, starting at 11 o'clock, Kat and I are going to be over firing it up like nobody's business. 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We're out in the parking lot. 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Likely we'll be there until 2. We may be there until 3. Depends upon you. Come on out. 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I have never done that before. 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Traeger Pellet Grills, Napoleon Grills, the Halo Grill. All of that stuff's on sale. It is going to be oh so much fun. And the weather is going to be perfect. Yeah, we'll see you there. AM 1450, FM 99.3. KNSI. Coming up on 629.
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11: 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Good morning. We're at 52 right now. Later today, sunshine and 83.
8: I'm Gianna Gelosi. President Trump headed home after a two-day summit in China. Fox Business's Edward Lawrence has a recap.
9: In China, the president says that he secured a commitment for China to buy 200 Boeing jets. Also guarantees that China will buy more agriculture and live up to commitments in buying soybeans from American farmers. The president positioning the U.S. to make sure that China refuses to help Iran and pressures to reopen the Strait of Hormuz.
8: Supreme Court will allow an abortion pill to be available by mail, keeping a lower court ruling on hold.
10: That ruling determined an in-person visit to a doctor was necessary to receive the medication. The companies asked the Supreme Court to block the lower court's decision and allow patients to receive the pills by mail. Thursday, the High Court granted the drug maker's emergency requests while the legal challenge plays out.
8: It's Fox's Kristen Goodwin. 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
20: 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Sunny and breezy today, high in the low 80s. Fire weather warning, red flag warning goes into effect at 11. Your full KNSI forecast is on the way in moments. Good morning, I'm Jennifer Leverins. Former Minnesota State Senator Justin Eichhorn was in federal court Thursday pleading guilty to one count of attempted possession of child sexual abuse material after being caught in an underage sexting. Eichhorn was arrested last March after court documents say he responded to an online ad offering prostitution services and exchanged messages with someone who repeatedly identified as a 17-year-old. When he went to meet the teen, he was met by Bloomington police. Eichhorn initially charged with enticement of a minor, but the plea bargain allowed for the lesser charge. He is facing up to 21 months in prison. Expect some delays on West St. Germain Street today. City crews conducting intermittent single block closures for tree planting. The closures will be in place from 7 o'clock this morning until 3:30 this afternoon between 4th and 9th Avenues. Drivers should allow extra time and watch for crews working in the area. Minnesota House Democrats making a serious push for a vote on gun control. A sit-in started about 9 o'clock last night after Republican House Speaker Lisa Namath passed on reporting the measure that had already passed the Senate. The proposed legislation would ban the sale of semi-automatic military-style assault weapons and large-capacity magazines, require owners to register existing weapons with the Bureau of Criminal Apprehension, and prohibit so-called ghost guns. The bill also tightens safe storage rules, expands the state's extreme risk protection order law, and encourages schools to set up anonymous threat reporting systems. Damath says the House will only vote on the bill after it passes through some committees. Democrats are accusing her of holding the measure hostage. Feeling hungry after dinner? Or maybe eat dessert first? A new day of St. Cloud Area Restaurant Week has you covered. Visitors can expect a variety of delicate dishes from Jupiter Moon Ice Cream, the Red Carpet Martini Lounge, and Better Than Mom's Macarons. Your three courses may be over, but an especially sweet one is just about to begin. See the full list at knsiradio.com. The Minnesota Twins took the rubber match of their series against the Marlins with a 9-1 win from Target Field on Thursday. The Twins outscored 5 runs in the bottom of the second and never looked back. Austin Martin, James Outman, each driving in 3 runs in the victory. Zebby Matthews earned the win after holding the Marlins to 4 hits and 7 scoreless innings during his season debut. The Twins are in third place in the AL Central at 20-24. They're a game and a half out of the wild card spot. They send Joe Ryan to the mound against the Brewers tonight. First pitch at Target Field is at 6:10. Bob will have more coming up in sports. KNSI News Time, 6:35. This look at news brought to you by Create a Legacy, Richmond and Little Falls. 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I'm Jennifer Leverins, KNSI News.
11: Miss Jennifer.
20: Hi.
11: What's going on this weekend?
20: This weekend?
11: Yeah.
20: Let's see. I am going to be hosting daddy-daughter date night.
11: Yes, I've heard that.
20: Yeah, tomorrow. And then on Sunday, something's going on. Oh, yeah, our town ball team, Clearwater River Cats, playing a game.
11: Nice.
20: So we'll be there.
11: Nice. Tomorrow, I was just talking about the fact that my wife and I, Kat, are going to be over at Carl's Appliance. Got a big old grilling remote out there. We're making breakfast pancakes with bacon stuffed inside the pancakes.
20: Oh!
11: Okay. We're also going to be grilling burgers and all that kind of stuff. Now, we're going to get started at about 11 o'clock, and as you may expect, the whole thing is going to be on sale. So, yeah, if you need a new grill, that would be it. I have to keep – it's going to be hard for me to do all this because I love all this stuff, right? I do not have a Traeger grill. They have them there. Sale priced. $200 off.
20: Oh, jeez.
11: So, I'm just saying I don't have one. Could Father's Day come a little early this year?
20: It could come a little early.
11: Napoleon Grill's also on sale. The Halo Grill, it's going to be just outstanding. So, yeah.
20: Well, it's perfect because tomorrow is National Barbecue Day.
11: It certainly is. Not to mention it's going to be sunny and 78.
20: Ooh.
11: And not windy.
20: Perfect.
11: I'm liking it. You bet. Stop by if you have a moment. I'll make you a burger or maybe one of those pancakes.
20: Yeah, there you go.
11: 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We're at 6:36. We're going catching with Captain Josh right after this.
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11: 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Sunshine 83 today. Westerlies to 25. We do have a red flag warning from 11 this morning until 9 o'clock tonight. Tonight, a clear sky down to 50. Sunshine is back tomorrow. Well, for a while, then partly sunny by the afternoon and a high of 78. Not as windy. Tomorrow night, clouds and 50. Chance of rain after midnight. Sunday, a 100% chance of rain, a high 72. It's going to be windy. Easterlies to 30. Maybe a half, maybe three quarters of an inch of rain on Sunday. Sunday night, an 80% chance of rain, maybe three quarters, maybe an inch. Low down to 51. And then for Monday, still 60% chance of rain. Could get another quarter. Let's hope so. Partial sun, 68 for Monday. 52 right now. AM 1450, FM 99.3 KNSI. Amateur night has come and gone. The walleye opener, Toastorama, only a memory now. We will see if we can rekindle a few of those memories, maybe even tell some fish stories that could be true.

0: in U.S. winter wheat production. Wall Street's record performance for the NASDAQ and S&P Thursday, which was fed in large part by rising bets on AI return on investment, could be followed by more strength today, as semiconductor equipment giant Applied Materials credits strong AI data center demand for its boost to expected profit and sales, and as AI chipmaker Cerebras comes off the biggest stock IPO year-to-date with a 68% Wall Street debut. Andrew O'Day, Bloomberg Radio.
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2: Good morning, KNSI Radio Sports Time at 641. Of course, the sports are brought to us by the Trout Companies. Whether it is city water or a private well, the Trout Companies are committed to providing you with the finest quality water supply that is possible. Going to start with the good news. Twins blown out the Marlins last night in the rubber match 9-1. Zebby Matthews gets the win, struck out 5 over 7 scoreless. Austin Martin and James Outman each had a couple of hits, 3 runs batted in. Minnesota's won 4 of their last 5. Twins manager Derek Shelton says good pitching allows for flexibility.
3: I think when people pitch well or perform well, regardless of what side of the ball it's on, it always, you know, goes into conversations of what we do moving forward.
2: All right. Now, the Minnesota Twins sending Joe Ryan to the ball against the Brewers tonight. Minnesota's in third place in the American League Central, 20-24. Timberwolves trying to keep their season alive. They host the San Antonio Spurs Game 6 of the Western Conference Semifinals. Target Center tonight. Wolves are down 3-2, tipping it off at 8:30. No games last night in the NBA. Cleveland trying to punch their ticket to the Eastern Conference Finals. They host the top-seeded Detroit Pistons at Rocket Arena tonight. The Thunder and the Knicks have already locked up their spots in the next round. By the way, the Cavs are up in that best-of-seven series 3-2. Minnesota's Vikings releasing their schedule for the 2026 season. Everybody did yesterday. Minnesota starts the season with a home game against the Green Bay Packers on September 13th. They wrap it up with a home game against the Bears on week 18. Minnesota's Lynx above 500. They win last night 90-86, trimming the Dallas Wings at College Park Center. They host the Sky on Sunday, do the Lynx. Minnesota's United visiting the New England Revolution at Gillette Stadium tomorrow night, 6:30. Minnesota's tied for fifth in the West. They have 21 points. Last night on the ice, another team on the way to the Stanley Cup as the Vegas Golden Knights beat the Ducks 5-1, Game 6. Vegas plays the Colorado Avalanche, who handled the Minnesota Wild, right? Out east, the Canadiens trump the Sabres 6-3 to take a 3-2 lead in that series. Montreal hosts Buffalo, Game 6 coming up tomorrow for them. Several players tied atop the leaderboard. In fact, a 7-way tie for first. I don't know if this has ever happened. Probably not at the PGA Championship. Aldrich Pottgeiter, Stefan Jaeger, Minwoo Lee, Ryo Hasatuni, Martin Kamer, Alex Smalley, and defending champion Scott Scheffler all shot 3-under-67s. 7 others also tied for 8th at 2-under. So 14 guys tied for the top 2 positions. Crazy. Michael Block, Dustin Johnson, and Rasmus Højgaard among the first group of players to tee it up today. NASCAR taking the weekend off, sort of. It's the All-Star race at Dover Motor Speedway. Here's what the lineup looks like. Your top 5 racers. Number 1, Tyler Reddick, followed by Denny Hamlin, Chase Elliott, Ryan Blaney, and Chris Buescher. They make up your top 5. Preakness coming up on Saturday. Kentucky Derby winner Golden Tempo is not going to run, which means there's not going to be a Triple Crown winner this year. But the Preakness tomorrow at Laurel Park, which is weird. Normally it would be at Pimlico, but the track is undergoing renovation, so they had to move it over to Laurel Park. You can still have a mint julep, though. AM 14, I don't care. I know it's not the Kentucky Derby, but those mint juleps taste good anyway, right? 6:45, that is sports. Bob Hughes here, AM 1450, FM 99.3. KNSI, good morning.
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3: 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Good morning. We're at 647, Bill O'Reilly's Morning Edition knocking on the door. You know what else is knocking on the door? Well, I would say sunrise, but that happened almost an hour ago. In fact, the sun came up at 5:45 this morning, more than an hour ago. Sunset tonight, 8:41. You know what that means, right?
4: I'm going down to the river.
3: It is
4: going to
3: be an awesome day.
4: I've got a cane pole.
3: Fish in the river, fish in the lake, I don't care. Find a reservoir somewhere. That, by the way, is on my list of things to do. I want to head north and go. I don't know if they call them reservoirs. I know they call them old ore pits. I want to get up there and see if there happens to be a northern with my name on it. Captain Josh Hagemeister is with us. Good morning, sir.
5: Good morning.
3: You ever fish?
5: At least I'm Yeah, you might be better off fishing for rainbow trout.
3: I suppose.
5: You know, they stock the heck out of them for that. I don't know how many northerns are in there. Probably not a whole lot because they would eat all the trout.
3: That is true. Now, have you ever fished up there?
5: In the ore pit?
3: Yeah, gone up to those ore pits, like yes. Trommeld or any of that kind of stuff?
5: Yeah. Yeah, it's pretty simple. I mean, you just fish offshore. You don't need anything,
3: yeah.
5: Really.
3: Yeah, but it's really fun to go way out there because there's all kinds of structure in those ore pits.
5: Yeah. Yeah. And I should be very clear. It's, you know, good scenery and all. Yeah. That's a whole different environment.
3: Yeah,
5: correct.
3: It is.
5: And you know, if it wasn't for the mining industry, those wouldn't exist. By the way,
3: right?
5: Just
3: exactly.
5: A little plug for the people up there that want mining.
3: Mm-hmm. Well, Captain Josh Hagemeister, I don't know if you want to kind of recap your opener experience. I know you went to southwestern Minnesota. What was the weather like down there?
5: It was it was windy there too. Like it always is. You know, the average wind speed down there is 17 miles per hour per day. That's why they put all the windmills down there. So we're fishing in windmill country, if you know where that is.
3: Yep.
5: And we fished three different lakes on between Saturday and Sunday, and we caught plenty of walleyes. It was good fishing. The water temps were about 54 to 55, so considerably warmer than a lot of the lakes in central Minnesota or even further north, of course, which is one of the reasons we went down there. We caught them off. We caught them pitching jigs and minnows next to the rocky shoreline, like literally bouncing off the rocks and the shore. And then a lot of the fish we caught, I'd say 2 feet of water, because the boat would be sitting in about four or five.
3: Yeah.
5: And we did that and caught them that way.
3: So did you have to cast a far piece from your boat so you didn't spook them?
5: No, because of the wind and the shallow water lakes down there.
3: Oh, okay.
5: The lakes are maxed out at like 8 feet deep, so they're brown. So why you couldn't see down 14 inches.
3: Okay.
5: So we weren't using the standard blue and white jig or silvers and whites or whatever. We were using chartreuses and fluorescent greens, things that were really bright because the water was muddy.
3: Yeah.
5: And so there was no worry about spooking the fish. That was cool, thank God.
3: Yep. So chances are good it's going to still be that way when we go down there this weekend, right?
5: Yeah. Well, it's going to be windy again today, or sometimes today it's going to kick up again.
3: Yeah, for sure.
5: It'll be the same thing. And the other way we caught them was trolling crankbaits down the middle of the lake, number five shad wraps that dive about 6 feet down. And we just literally trolled at 2.6 miles per hour. and into the wind and with the wind, and we caught half our fish that way too. We did that later in the day. It's like, I'd say about 11 a.m. we'd start doing that till about 2 or 3.
3: Boy, that sounds like an absolute perfect opener, Josh.
5: It kind of was. I mean, only thing missing was a real trophy. I mean, we didn't catch a true trophy, but I don't care.
3: Yeah,
5: there'd be plenty of fish for a couple of meals, and brought some home and all that, so that it was great.
3: Yeah, that's awesome. All right, so let's look ahead to this weekend locally, right? Tomorrow is going to be very beautiful. Today, very beautiful as well. 83 today, 78 and sunny tomorrow. I would think that because of the impending weather, well, actually, I don't know what to think. Tell me what I need to think.
5: Well, I think the fishing is going to be about the same walleye-wise. I mean, the temps haven't moved much this last week. We're kind of in a stalemate. I think the crappies are going to be really going good. So if you're into pan fishing, crappie fishing, that was a good time to do that.
3: Okay.
5: But the walleyes are going to be about the same, I'd say. They're still going to be shallow. They're still going to be cold water. They're still going to be focused on minnows. I wouldn't expect any changes. I mean, yesterday was just like today, right? I mean, I fished yesterday in the wind pretty much all day. And that's what I found. Nothing had changed on that lake. And I was up by Motley yesterday.
3: Okay.
5: So not too far from home.
3: So what are you throwing at those walleye? Like yesterday, what did you use?
5: They were suspended, so that really, it's one of my peeves I don't like to see. But we're only in like 8-9 feet of water on the windy shoreline, and the fish were suspended about 4 feet down, above a little bit of weed. So we used slip bobbers, and a jig and a minnow and a leech. And let the wind just take the bobber toward shore and anchored the boat and kind of waited them out. And then the other fish we found were deeper fish because the shiners were still in 25 to 30 feet of water.
3: Yeah.
5: They won't move in and spawn in that kind of water. So there were some fish around those schools and minnows too. Those were with Libney, white bait rigs.
3: All right. Very good. Now we know there is one other thing. Scheduling a fishing trip, a catching trip with Captain Josh Hagemeister. The fish phone, folks, 291-0708. Area code 320, of course, 291-0708, the fish phone for Captain Josh Hagemeister. Josh, thank you, sir. Have a great weekend.
5: Yeah, thank you. You too. Enjoy the weather before the rain shows up, I guess, huh?
3: While it lasts, absolutely.
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7: 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I suggested meeting on the golf course. 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
11: 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Don't wait. On this Friday, President Trump is coming back home. After spending 2 days in Beijing, China, he gets on a plane and does not even lose any time because China is 12 hours ahead of East Coast time. But we don't really know what happened over there, do we? However, something has to give on Iran. Now, here's the way it goes. All of these diplomatic displays are there to show the world that China and the USA are friendly. Okay, but what about substance? They don't put that out. President Trump is giving a couple of interviews to friendly interviewers. I think that's fair, and I don't mean any diminishment by that. But is he going to tell you national security stuff about Iran? No. In fact, the public really doesn't have much of an idea what happened in Beijing or what is going to happen in Iran. But something has to happen because the mullahs are strangling the world economy now. And U.S. consumers are getting very angry, and President Trump knows it. Hopefully, I can ferret out as much information as possible. Stay with us. We are on the case. 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That is the Morning O'Reilly Update. More analysis later on.
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17: We're hearing from President Trump on Air Force One. I'm Dave Anthony, Fox News. After leaving China following 2 days of talks with leader Xi Jinping.
18: Amazing period of time. President Xi's an incredible guy.
17: And the president just told reporters a short time ago the conflict with Iran was an issue.
12: On Iran, it's very interesting. You feel strongly they can't have a nuclear weapon.
17: And he says China wants the Strait of Hormuz back open since they buy most of Iran's oil. As for another big issue they discussed,
12: on Taiwan, he does not want to see a fight for independence because that would be a strong confrontation.
17: But the president says he did not make a commitment. The U.S. backs Taiwan militarily. China considers the island its territory. Fox's Mark Meredith reports from the White House. The president will return around dinner time to Washington.
18: The two leaders talked a lot about trade while he was over there. The president says he left China with a commitment that it'll spend a lot more of its money on American products, from Boeing airplanes to soybeans. The president says bringing CEOs along with him helps sell America.
19: We have about 30 of the biggest business leaders in the world, biggest everything, you know, I mean, you name it, from chips to planes to everything.
17: Women across the country can continue to get an abortion pill by mail after a Supreme Court decision to keep a lower court ruling on hold.
20: That ruling determined an in-person visit to a doctor was necessary to receive the medication. Thursday, the High Court granted the drug maker's emergency request while the legal challenge plays out. The original case challenging the use of the drug was brought by the state of Louisiana, which sued the Food and Drug Administration to challenge a regulation that allowed mifepristone to be prescribed through telehealth and dispensed by mail, arguing it violated the state's sovereignty.
17: Fox's Kristen Goodwin. While 18 Americans remain in quarantine after being taken off that hantavirus-stricken cruise ship, they're in Nebraska and Georgia. None currently have tested positive for it. The CDC monitoring 23 other people in several states for any virus symptoms. America's listening to Fox News.
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2: KNSI News time is 7:02. Sunny and low 80s today with gusty winds. Your full KNSI forecast on the way in moments. Good morning, I'm Jennifer Leverins. Windy, dry weather sparking a red flag warning today. The warning is in effect across much of central Minnesota from 11 a.m. to 9 p.m. It includes Benton and Stearns counties. Forecasters warning the combination of low humidity, warm temperatures, and strong winds mean any fires that are sparked will spread rapidly. They are advising against any outdoor burning. A 12-year-old bicyclist is recovering after being hit in a Sauk Rapids crosswalk Wednesday evening. Sauk Rapids Police Chief Perry Bicey says a 16-year-old from Sauk Rapids was going north on Benton Drive around 7:15 p.m. when they slowed for three bicyclists crossing the street. After those three cleared the sidewalk, the driver continued north and struck a 12-year-old who was racing to catch up after falling behind. They were taken to CentraCare St. Cloud Hospital for treatment of minor injuries. The driver was cited for failure to yield to a pedestrian in a crosswalk. A St. Cloud dining staple is closing its doors. Huhat Mongolian Grill announced it will permanently close coming up on Memorial Day. The restaurant didn't provide a reason for the closure, but said customers with coupons, certificates, or gift cards should use them before May 25th. Stearns County deputies taking part in a special Olympics fundraiser at Duncan in St. Cloud today. Sheriff Steve Soika says the event's name is a bit of a misnomer.
22: The funny thing is it's called Cop on a Rooftop, but in reality we're not going to be on the roof. Dunkin' Donuts is a good partner with us, but they're a little concerned about our safety up there. So we will be on the ground. We will be near the drive-through area.
2: 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I'm Jennifer Leverins, KNSI News.
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3: 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Temps at 53. 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Meteorologist Michael Carroll, what have you got for us this weekend?
4: Yeah, I think we'll add on another 30 degrees on those temperatures for today. So a very summer-like end to your work week here for today. Still some high fire danger concerns out there, as we'll be a bone dry by this afternoon. Relative humidity values dropping all the way down into the teens for percentages by later on today. Not quite as strong with the winds compared to yesterday, but still enough of a westerly breeze kicking up to around 10 to 15 miles per hour. Winds then slacking off for tonight under mostly clear skies, overnight lows in the lower 50s, and for Saturday, looking very calm wind-wise, a decent day for any outdoor events or plans, with just some gradually increasing clouds as we head into the afternoon, those highs still above average, working up to 78. Sunday, some much-needed rain headed on in, but also some thunderstorm activity, especially by the afternoon. Could pick up as much as 3/4 of an inch of rainfall through the course of your Sunday, up to a high of 72. As much as an additional inch of rainfall into Sunday night, with lows in the lower 50s. And we'll have to keep an eye on some of those storms on Monday. They could turn strong to severe as we head into the afternoon time frame, as that low-pressure system works from southwest to northeast across the region. Monday, a few degrees cooler, back to 68. Tuesday, any showers ending early in the day, we tumble all the way back to some upper 50s for highs there. From the KNSI Weather Center, I'm meteorologist Michael Carroll.
3: 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We hit 80 degrees, the official high yesterday. The official rainfall total, 1,400ths. I think we got pretty close to 3/10 at our house. Not too far away from the airport either. 68 is your average high. 44 is your average overnight low. We are overachieving for a change. Sun came up this morning at 5:45. Tomorrow morning, 5:44. Setting tonight, 8:41. And a minute later, tomorrow night. 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KNSI, the temperature right now at 53.
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3: Good morning. We're at 7:09. 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They are experts at removing contaminants that may make your water smell bad and taste worse. Tonight, 8:30, Timberwolves hosting the Spurs for Game 6. Wolves are down 3-2. As they say, their backs are against the wall. Elsewhere in the NBA, no games last night for weird. 2 Game 6s tonight. You know the Wolves are at it. Cleveland also trying to punch their ticket to the Eastern Conference Finals. They host top seed Detroit at Rocket Arena. Cavs are up 3-2. The Thunder and the Knickerbockers have already locked up their spots in the next round. Twins get the rubber match of their series against the Marlins. Big scores in this series. Did you notice that? 9-1 Target Field last night. Twins scored 5 in the bottom of the second, and that was that. Austin Martin and James Outman drove in three runs in the win. Zebulon Matthews earned the win after holding the Marlins to only four hits, seven scoreless during his season debut. Now, Minnesota has won, what is it, four in a row? Four out of their last five, anyway. Derek Shelton talking about Zebulon Matthews.
6: 8 innings, I think he threw 90 pitches, 95 pitches, and he carried it over. He executed his plan throughout the day. Changeup was good, fastball location was good, but overall, really impressive outing by Zebby.
3: A lot of resilience in the series.
6: The people in the lineup that you know weren't in the lineup, Kreidler, you know, coming out first day, couple hits, Outman, two big hits, including the double to extend it, but overall, you know, throughout the lineup, I thought we did a nice job.
3: The importance of good pitching, sir.
6: I think when people pitch well or perform well, regardless of what side of the ball it's on, it always, you know, goes into conversations of what we do moving forward.
3: All right. Well, the Minnesota Twins will be sending Joe Ryan to the mound against the Milwaukee Brewers tonight. The Vikings have their schedule out, as does the rest of the National Football League. Going to open it up against the Packers on September 13th. Night game against the Bills, November 9. A Sunday night game against the Niners in Mexico City, November 22nd. Back-to-back primetime games, weeks 14 and 15. The season ends with a home game against the Chicago Bears in week 18. And speaking of the National Football League, all of the teams do this. Get together and put together a little humorous video. Step Brothers was the topic for the Las Vegas Raiders yesterday.
7: I'm Kirk. I'm Fernando. You're going to have to call me Kirko Chains.
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3: Okay. 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Major League Baseball. No, I'm sorry. 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The Minor League Louisville Bats held a nothing night last night. 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I think you got to do something, don't you? By the way, you want to find out about the St. Cloud Rocks? 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It is going to be a great summer at the Rock Pile, no doubt. Minnesota's Lynx edged the Wings last night, 90-86. They outscored Dallas 50-38 in the second half. Natasha Howard, 26 points. Courtney Williams had 21. Lynx are 2-1 thus far. They host the Sky coming up on Sunday. Minnesota's United looking back in the win column, hopefully getting back there when they take on the New England Revolution at Gillette Stadium tomorrow. Minnesota's tied for fifth in the West. They have 21 points, kicking it off tomorrow night at 6:30. Stanley Cup looks like this. The Vegas Golden Knights beat the Ducks 5-1, game six. They're advancing in the Western Conference Finals. They will play the Colorado Avalanche, who took care of the Minnesota Wild. No problem. Games start Wednesday in Denver. Out east, the Canadiens trounced the Sabres, doubled them up 6-3. They're up 3-2. Montreal hosts Buffalo for Game 6 coming up on Saturday. That is sport. I get to be Bob Hughes. 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
3: 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Where do we go? Do you want to do the? No, we're not doing. We're not doing Kevin Carr till about 7:23 or so this morning. Here, he will take us to the movies. It is called Obsession. There's a brand new scary horror movie that is really about dysfunctional romances. So if you happen to have a traumatic experience in your love life, see if this guy, Kevin Carr, agrees with you and see if the movie Obsession can trump yours. Oh, I think so. What could go wrong with this idea? And I'm glad it's happening out in California. They are exploring an idea of high-speed rail system. Right, everybody knows that. They've been talking about that for decades. They've got these the autonomous vehicles. What are they, Waymo? Is that what they call them? That doesn't know how to react if there happens to be an emergency situation, right? They'll just like plow into a fire truck or ambulance or whatever. It's just silly. The California Department of Transportation, Caltrans, heavy on the trans, I would think, quote, exploring the idea of high-speed buses that could go 140 miles an hour on the freeway. Yeah, what could go wrong with this one, right? These are not short commutes, like going to the library. This would be like long-distance interstate travel. Hard to imagine any vehicle doing 140 on the freeway. Why? The average speed on the freeways in L.A. is closer to 14 miles an hour than 140. Still just in the early research stage, Gavin Newsom, looking for long-term possibilities. Let's appropriate, you know, another million, billion, trillion dollars for this stupid thing. A local news broadcast, an anchor said that even in the 140-mile-per-hour buses, if they do that, it may prove to be too complex. They could try it with a more moderate speed, maybe 80 to 100 miles an hour. Yeah, you should get on that bus and tell me what that situation, what that experience is like. No, thank you. AM 1450, FM 99.3, KNSI. We're at 719. We are 1 minute away from going outside the box with the Ox.
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15: 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Outside the box with the ox.
17: Lanny, the endangered monk seal, almost got beamed with a rock thanks to 38-year-old Igor Mikhailovich Litvinchuk of Covington, Washington, on vacation in Maui. Only 1,600 of these things exist anymore, and it's a crime to harass or kill one. The rock throw was witnessed, caught on camera, reported, and Igor...
18: Now it's pronounced Igor.
19: But they told me it was Igor.
18: Well, they were wrong then, weren't they?
17: ...was arrested by federal agents in Seattle on his way back home. Charged with violating the Endangered Species Act and the Marine Mammal Protection Act. Could get a year in the pen on each charge and pay up to $70,000 in fines. The CNN travel story, however, implies he'd have no trouble paying the fine because he said he was rich and didn't care when confronted about the deed shortly after the incident on the beach in Lahaina.
20: I'm into bread. I love money.
17: The mayor said Lanny's return after the wildfires brought a sense of healing and hope during a difficult time, and that he's a reminder that humanity and the instinct to protect what is vulnerable are still values people can unite around. Well, thinking outside the box, we may have found the last remaining non-protected ethnicity in America. Whatever nationality Igor Mikhailovich Litvinchuk is, if he had a different last name, say one maybe from a land 8 time zones to the east, he would be defended as just being who he is, that it's his culture, and we should be tolerant and accepting, even if it's in direct conflict with our own laws and values.
22: Where's Eddie? He usually eats these damn things.
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0: Kevin Carr reviews Obsession in just a moment, because, of course, he loves horror movies. Were there ever any movies that traumatized you? Like, Jaws got me. I couldn't even jump into a granite quarry or a gravel pit for a while. And I still look around. And then, of course, I go down to the Gulf and I'm doing riding the wave thing, jumping up and down. And I land on something soft and squishy that took off. And that made me get out of the water. So, yeah, I would say Jaws certainly got to me. The Exorcist kind of made me think about a lot of things. So, yeah. But what about Steel Magnolias? When Julia Roberts has that diabetic attack while she's getting her hair done? That one didn't do it. Transformers, Optimus Prime dies? I don't know. Harry and the Hendersons? They have to get rid of him before the hunters arrive to really get rid of him? E.T. turns white and appears to pass away? I don't know. I think we're all old enough to realize. Of course, maybe the young little ones were not. But yeah, got to be careful about that kind of stuff. Opening in theaters this weekend, two sisters with burn scars reunite with their similarly burned mother. The movie is called Is God Is. It is rated R. Mother orders them then to take out their abusive father, who lit them on fire when they were children. Oh my gosh. That topic is kind of icky. The Wizard of the Kremlin, also rated R. Paul Dano stars in this political drama, a guy described as the new Rasputin, which is a good, you want to do some history? Check out Rasputin. A master manipulator who uses his skills to help elevate Vladimir Putin to power in the chaotic final years of the Soviet Union. Jude Law plays Vladimir Putin. Alicia Vikander and Jeffrey Wright also in this movie, The Wizard of the Kremlin. One that I really want to go see, mostly because the trailers are great, and I just saw Jake Gyllenhaal in another cop movie. He, along with Henry Cavill and, Isa Gonzalez? A team of elite covert operatives who are hired by Rosamund Pike to steal back a billion-dollar fortune now being guarded by a small army on a private island. Entertaining, it sounds like to me, as Yoda would say. And then there happens to be a new one out called Obsession. Kevin Carr, what say you, sir?
1: A new horror movie in theaters explores the core of dysfunctional relationships.
2: Say, Nikki, I think we should grab a drink sometime.
1: Obsession tells the story of a 20-something who has a longtime crush on his friend Nikki.
3: One wish will. I wish Nikki Freeman loved me more than anyone in the entire world.
1: When he makes a magical wish that she'll love him back, the consequences are, well, unexpected.
4: Nikki?
1: As a Gen Z horror film, this one certainly rises to the top. It deconstructs the dysfunctional relationships we have all had at some point with someone, and it graphically shows how things are never equal in opposite forces.
5: I love you!
1: Having been through the throes of teen and early adulthood infatuations, I understand how intense things can be.
6: I love you so much.
1: And it makes me understand why the characters would let things slip so far into madness, even if I don't particularly like the characters themselves.
3: I think Nikki's going through something.
2: Like what? Is she okay?
3: No.
1: A friend once told me that the point of a horror movie is to make you feel uncomfortable, and Obsession excels at that, but in a good way.
3: So she's just stuck like this forever?
1: We've all had crushes and we've all had infatuations, and Obsession is the kind of cautionary tale that makes you breathe a sigh of relief those are things in our pasts.
7: Just because you chose this for her doesn't make it less real.
1: Obsession gets 4 willow branches out of 5. I'm Kevin Carr, and that's the way I see it.
0: Oh, I don't think I'm going to see it, that's for sure. When you go to the movies, make sure you get the large popcorn, that's all I'm saying. AM 1450, FM 99.3, KNSI. Enjoy! 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
4: Okay.
0: You need a mortgage, you need a title company.
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0: And you need somebody to get that project built from below the ground all the way up to the roof, right?
4: There's siding, windows, plumbing, heating, electrical.
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8: 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I have a neighbor who's a friend, who likes to borrow, who was moved from asking for tools to lawnmowers and now my truck. 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
0: 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It's 7:30, and it is time for news. Good morning.
10: Fox News, I'm CJ Papa. President Trump meeting the reporters on Air Force One as it flies back to the States, describing his conversation with China's President Xi on this touchy topic.
11: On Taiwan, he does not want to see a fight for independence because that would be a strong confrontation.
10: The president added he has not made a decision on whether a major U.S. sale of arms to Taiwan will move forward. The two leaders also spoke about the Islamic Republic.
11: On Iran, it's very interesting. He feels strongly they can't have a nuclear weapon. He said that very strongly. They cannot have a nuclear weapon, and he wants them to open up the strait.
10: Both of those sound bites from White House video. Ukrainian President Zelensky says a Russian missile strike on a Kyiv apartment building yesterday killed 24 people, including three teenagers. 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
13: 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Sunny and breezy today with a high in the low 80s. Red flag warning goes into effect at 11 o'clock. Your full KNSI forecast is on the way in moments. Good morning, I'm Jennifer Leverins. Former Minnesota State Senator Justin Eichhorn pleaded guilty in federal court after getting caught in an underage sexting last March. Eichhorn was hit with one count of enticement of a minor in U.S. District Court after documents say he responded several times to an online ad offering prostitution services. He pleaded guilty to a lesser charge of attempted possession of child sexual abuse material. Eichhorn, a married father of four, is accused of messaging who he thought was a 17-year-old girl online, but instead it was an undercover police officer. Prosecutors and the defense have agreed to a sentencing range of 15 to 21 months in prison. A heads up for St. Cloud drivers. The city's engineering department announced that there will be intermittent single block closures on West St. Germain Street today. The closures will be in place between 4th and 9th Avenues until 3:30 for tree planting efforts. Motorists are encouraged to plan and use caution when traveling downtown. Minnesota cutting funds for a youth program that has introduced countless kids to the outdoors. Republican Senator Kerry Hintzman of Nisswa accused the advocacy group Friends of the Boundary Waters of acting inappropriately while opposing mining in the Boundary Waters canoe area. The group operates the No Boundaries to the Boundary Waters program. The controversy centered on a 17-second clip containing the logo of the Environment and Natural Resources Trust Fund, which the Legislative Citizen Commission on Minnesota Resources uses to distribute funding. The group apologized and took the clip down. Lawmakers voted 34-29 to cut $1.2 million from the program. All Republicans and Democrat Senator John Hoffman of Champlin voted in favor. Shoppers tempered their spending in April as higher gas prices fueled by the war in Iran meant less money left over for non-essentials like clothing and furniture, but they are still buying thanks to generous tax refunds. Still, economists worry spending will fall off more dramatically in the coming months as benefits from those refunds dissipate and shoppers continue to grapple with the cumulative impact of rising prices at the pump. Retail sales rose 0.5% in April. Here's something to chew on. Stressed, spelled backward, is desserts. Coincidence? Probably. But if the week has you ground down, maybe the universe is trying to send you a message. Today's St. Cloud area restaurant theme is After Dinner Delights. 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I'm Jennifer Leverins, KNSI News.
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0: 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For a Friday, sir.
18: It's a good way to start a Friday.
0: How is life, right?
18: Oh, just peachy.
0: Folks, Ray Harrington with us. We will talk life in the not-too-distant future. Also, what's going on at ppfive.com. 53 degrees right now. It is beautiful outside, as they say. 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We do have a red flag warning from 11 this morning until 9 o'clock tonight. Apparently, we didn't get enough rain yesterday. 83 and sunny today, 50 tonight under a clear sky, 78 and sunny tomorrow, 50 tomorrow night. Chance of rain showers. Sunday, a 100% chance of rain, high 72. Sunday night, an 80% chance of rain, down to 51. Monday, a 60% chance of rain and a high of 68. It's possible we could get an inch and a half, maybe as much as 2 inches of rain between now and Tuesday. Let's hope so. 53 right now. 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
19: This is a Bloomberg Money Minute. Ford Motors shaking up its failed EV strategy, which has already lost billions of dollars, by spending billions more on what could be the holy grail of EVs.
20: They're developing the next generation of electric vehicles on something they call the Universal Electric Vehicle Platform. And the first one will be a pickup truck, a medium-sized pickup truck that will show up next year with a starting price of $30,000.
19: That's Keith Norton, automotive reporter at Bloomberg. Hopes are running high that a lightweight, roomy, high-tech, and affordable EV truck will attract U.S. buyers and fend off interest in ultra-low-priced EVs made in China before they arrive in the U.S.
20: It is just a matter of time before the Chinese arrive, and Ford is trying to come up with a vehicle here that will compete with the Chinese.
19: And at just $30,000, half the average price of an EV right now, the upcoming Ford pickup might change a lot of minds. Tom Busby, Bloomberg Radio.
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0: 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Well, we don't have to worry about the Wild anymore, do we?
18: I didn't want to talk about it.
0: I don't think so.
18: I just think it never happened. It never really happened.
0: Okay, block it up. Block it out. You'll be okay. Elsewhere in the Stanley Cup playoffs, the Vegas Golden Knights beat the Ducks last night 5-1. Vegas plays who? The Colorado Avalanche.
18: Okay. Oh, boy.
0: Yep. Out east, the Canadiens beat the Sabres 6-3. They're up 3-2. Montreal hosts Buffalo. Game 6 coming up on Saturday. Timberwolves and the Spurs tonight, 8:30. Game 6. Wolves down 3-2. A must-win situation, as they say. Last night, the NBA, nothing. The Cavs trying to punch their ticket back to the Eastern Conference Finals. They host the top-seeded Detroit Pistons in Rocket Arena. And that is the proper way to say that, isn't it? Detroit. That's the way it's spelled.
18: Yeah.
0: The Thunder and the New York Knicks already punched their tickets to the next round. So the Cavs are up 3-2.

0: tomorrow night at 6:30. And that is sports.
1: That's sports. Yay, sports.
0: Yay. 7:40. Ray's having a tough morning.
2: I am.
0: He's having a tough. We'll be back in a moment.
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0: Chicago Transit Authority, 1968.
1: No kidding.
0: Absolutely. Terry Kaff.
1: And what happened? How long was Terry with the band? He didn't stick.
0: He was with the band until he accidentally shot himself with an unloaded gun at a party.
1: See how that goes. When was that?
0: About '70s.
1: Okay.
0: Yeah, it didn't. He didn't. Wasn't there too long.
1: Yeah. So then they just kind of rotated lead singers forever.
0: Well, Cetera really took the lead.
1: Well, he did until he got rid of them.
0: The keyboard player Bobby Lamb.
1: Yeah, he's still there, though, right?
0: Yeah.
1: And he's still there. It's like him and one of the horn guys.
0: Lou Lofney?
1: The guy that plays slide?
0: Yeah.
1: The little dude? He's an original.
0: That's Jimmy Pankow.
1: Is he original?
0: Yeah.
1: Okay.
0: Absolutely. I have stories with those guys.
1: Oh, boy.
0: Yeah, but I got on the tour bus once for about 2 seconds.
1: Uh-oh.
0: Pankow and I, they played in Rochester. Pankow and I are walking down the hallway after the show, and I had my Transit Authority album. And I said, hey, man, would you do me a huge favor and sign this? He did more than that. He drew a little pair of glasses around himself. When I opened it up, I said, look at these young kids, right?
1: Oh, yeah.
0: Because they were all in their 20s
1: right
0: then. 1968, 60 Minutes did an expose on what it's like to be an up-and-coming rock and roll band in the world today.
1: Oh, how lucky did they get
0: the
1: pick Chicago?
0: They focused on Chicago. Yeah, yeah, exactly right.
1: It could have been someone who was no one next week.
0: So I get up on the tour bus, right? Pankow and I are talking. He's got my album, and he walks up on the bus. I get up to about the second step, and all of a sudden, one of their security guys grabs me, literally throws me off the bus. Panko's going, no, he's okay, he's with me. Okay, sorry, it's okay.
1: You know, oh, wow.
0: What, am I going to yell at this guy for
1: no
0: throwing?
1: Kidding.
0: I got thrown off the Chicago tour bus. Yay, it's my story. The reason that we bring up Chicago Transit Authority is
1: tomorrow night, 7:30, tickets available. Transit Authority is playing at the Pioneer Place.
0: And you know,
1: it's a Chicago cover band who like does the early and actually very late Chicago because they focus on the horns a lot. It's a great show. Yeah.
0: Horn bands, man, we need more of them.
1: Yeah,
0: I'm starting to see a lot more horn bands
1: coming back.
0: There.
1: You think?
0: Yeah. Listen to this. Panko's going to come up with his little. Anyway,
1: Anywho.
0: Great stuff. They just don't do it that way anymore.
1: No, they don't.
0: Which is why we got to go see Transit Authority.
1: All right.
0: All right.
1: In a nice, intimate setting.

0: setting like that. Absolutely. With that big horn section.
1: What a
0: beautiful.
1: Perfect room.
0: Beautiful.
1: A perfect room. Okay. So now, if I am not mistaken, the indoor entertainment is kind of on the wane now at your place, is it not?
0: Yes, I would say that would be a good way to describe it. We have this weekend, next weekend, and then go ahead. Dude, how many more shows?
1: Five more shows
0: after
1: something
0: this?
1: Like that. Yeah. So you got Wild in the Streets, the Bon Jovi thing. That's next Saturday. Okay, Stealing Dan on Friday the 29th, the Dead Cowboys.
2: Yeah, that looks good.
0: That looks. I'm not a huge country guy.
1: Yeah.
0: That looks incredibly entertaining.
1: Well, they say heavy Western music.
0: Yeah, heavy country.
1: Heavy Western music with steakhouse sizzle.
0: Yep.
1: They could probably play over in Boulder. Heavy Western music with steakhouse sizzle, the Dead Cowboys. And then, of course, you have Hooked on a Feeling. That's going to be really
0: reminiscing,
1: fun
0: right? Is that
1: sure.
0: Reminiscing, correct?
1: Yeah, absolutely.
0: They do an incredible job. If you've never seen Reminiscing play any of their theme shows, they walk in the building, you're like, who are these guys?
1: Yeah.
0: And they get on stage and they are literally masters of their instruments.
1: Is it like yacht rockish stuff or no?
0: They can do that.
1: If
0: yes.
1: If they wanted to.
0: If they want to. They do so many different themes. This Hooked on a Feeling is a little earlier than yacht rock.
1: Right.
0: But as musicians, totally blown away.
1: Okay, there are two different versions of Hooked on a Feeling, right? I got to see if I can find these on a, thank you, Bob, feeling. Sometimes I can type, sometimes I cannot. Okay, is this the right one? We just have to wait for the wheel to spin.
0: It's
1: Blue Swede.
0: Of death.
1: Why did they do this?
0: This part?
1: Yeah.
0: Because they could.
1: I remember this song came on the radio.
0: This has nothing to do with the rest of the song.
1: Nothing. And it was like, what in the world?
0: It's just the intro. That's all right.
1: Okay.
0: There's a lot of intros that I have nothing to do with the rest
1: that
0: of the
1: song. That are so weird.
0: That happens a lot, yeah.
1: Yeah, but you can't beat B.J. Thomas and Hooked on a Feeling.
0: No. Well, no, you can't. You're right.
1: It's really good.
0: You're right.
1: And then there's Mighty Clouds of Joy by B.J. Thomas, which is another fabulous song. We're just going to stop right there.
0: Okay.
1: Okay.
0: Okay.
1: There we go.
0: There it is.
1: Hooked on a Feeling, my friends. I know. The Seven Wonders of Rock featuring vocal legends of the 70s and 80s.
0: Yeah, second time here this year. They were here earlier.
1: The Seven Wonders, huh?
0: In the fall.
1: They must be good.
0: They're pretty good, yeah. The song selection's really cool.
1: Oh, my gosh. Very Styx, cool. Heart, Journey, Fleetwood Mac, Queen, Led Zeppelin, Foreigner. That is Saturday, June 6th, also known as the anniversary of D-Day, or Benny Benish's birthday, too.
0: Exactly. They have a couple lead singers, so they can hit all the notes. It's pretty cool.
1: Is that it, then? June 6th?
0: June 6th. And then, hopefully, weather permitting, like today, we're thinking.
1: Yeah.
0: We have acoustic sets in the Veranda Lounge every Friday and Saturday night all summer long. And weather permitting, will be outside on the patio.
1: Which, by the way, I love the announcement when you guys came on the air and said, hey, the barriers are up. Please come on by.
0: Yeah.
1: Eat, drink, cool. And be Bob.
0: Yep. It brings a great feeling to downtown.
1: Isn't it?
0: It feels more like a community event type thing. I don't know. I like it a lot.
1: It's kind of like, you know, Ray.
0: Call me crazy.
1: No, not at all, because it's kind of like, we're back to normal.
0: Yeah.
1: Right? That's what I think.
0: Right. Exactly. Back to normal when it was all brought about because of COVID.
1: Yeah, true enough.
0: And now we're back to normal.
1: Yeah, exactly right. Hey, here's a new song that Rewind is learning.
0: Oh, you're a big Brothers Osborne.
1: Oh, I love the Brothers Osborne. Dum, dum, dum, dum, dum, dum, dum, dum. Love these guys. It's a great song. You know why? Because it's in my vocal range.

0: Heights.
1: 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Pioneer Place on 5th, not the only place that is going to rock your socks off. Pamela McNeil. 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
2: What show is this one?
1: This is a fun show.
2: The Her, Me, and Them.
1: Yeah, it's Janice, yeah, Stevie, Dolly, and me.
2: That is everything that's right up her alley in her range that she can nail.
1: Yeah, and if you've never seen, like Pamela, my job allows me to get backstage with people on occasion.
2: Yeah,
1: she is a gem to talk to.
2: Yeah, she's incredible.
1: Both of her feet are firmly planted on the ground.
2: I consider her a friend.
1: Absolutely.
2: Yeah, because she reaches out. Hey, how's everything going? What's going on? She's one of those people.
1: Yeah, a real person.
2: She knows what's going on in your life. Let's go.
1: She's very cool.
2: If you've ever heard her do Janice or Steve, you know that she can just kill it.
1: Absolutely. All right, so that is happening at the Paramount Theater, and I also want to mention a couple of other things that are going on. The Eureka Aerial Bucket List is happening on the 17th, and if I'm not mistaken, that's Sunday, right? Mason-Dixon Line playing on the 21st. Paula Poundstone. If you like to laugh, go see her May 22nd. Who doesn't like to laugh, right?
2: Exactly.
1: Probably some old crabby guy in a trailer park somewhere, but you know, get off my lawn. Oh, Ray, always a pleasure to see you. How do we, I understand that, you know, you don't need tickets to sit on the veranda and or out on the street and that kind of stuff. So that's kind of cool. But let's say that somebody had a special thing that they wanted to do.
2: Yeah. You give me a call. PPFIVE.com is my email. Ray@PPFIVE. And we can talk if you need a space. We have a stage set up there.
1: Yep.
2: We have the Blue Goose. We can sure talk about. There's a lot of things you can do to entertain a group in our building. Just let me know and we can work something out.
1: You want to entertain yourself? PPFIVE.com.
2: You want to entertain yourself.
1: Get over there. Thank you, Ray.
2: Thank you.
1: I hope your day goes better.
2: I hope so. I'm going to quit spilling coffee on myself and I'll be all right.
1: Well, it wouldn't be so bad if you actually had coffee, but I don't know what that stuff is.
2: It was coffee when I started.
1: Yeah?
2: Yeah, but I've added.
1: Add a few things?
2: I like my sugar with coffee and cream.
1: Exactly.
2: That's quoting the Beastie Boys.
1: Right. All right. Thank you, Ray. AM 1450, FM 99.3 KNSI. The Ox is coming over to your place today at 10, right?
2: Yes, he is. Ox and friends at your place.
1: You got it. And that is free admission, too. You should start charging for that. split it with me.
2: Sure.
1: There we go. All right. 7:54.
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1: 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Good morning. We're at 7:55. Folks, I hope that this weekend is everything that we need it to be, right? Today is going to be fabulous, as you know. 83, I bet we eclipse 83. We're at 53 right now. Tonight down to 50. Tomorrow 78, mostly sunny. Tomorrow's going to be a phenomenal day. I would invite you to stop on out Carl's Appliance. Kat and I are going to be there. Going to be grilling breakfast pancakes with bacon inside them. I've never done that before. On a barbecue grill, Bob. 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Grilling burgers as well. There are going to be some phenomenal sale prices on Traeger pellet grills. 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Napoleon grills, certainly check those out. 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Have you ever used or seen a Halo grill? I mean, these things are phenomenal. You can smoke meat. You can grill meat. Everything is right there. 40% off on those. 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Allegedly, supposedly, the St. Cloud Fire Department's going to stop by for fun. But, you know, they're going to be on call, so they may get whisked away. Please stop by. It's going to be tough to miss us. We're going to be out there in the parking lot from 11 until 3, okay? Please stop on by. Say hello. We would love to yak with you, and who doesn't need a new grill? Even if you don't know you do, you do. All right, we'll be at Carl's Appliance tomorrow. You know, it used to be Benusa, right? Out there in County Road 74. We will see you there. 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Good morning. 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
1: 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Good morning. We're almost to 8 o'clock. By the way, auditions for the next James Bond movie have begun.
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18: He talks about the talks. I'm Dave Anthony, Fox News. President Trump talked to reporters on Air Force One this morning, hours after leaving China.
19: President Xi's an incredible guy.
18: It's hard to hear that in the White House video, but the president says as he flies back to Washington, they made a lot of trade deals. They also discussed Taiwan, which the U.S. backs militarily, but China considers its territory.
19: The last thing we need right now is a war. That's 9,500 miles away.
18: And they discussed Iran and getting the Strait of Hormuz back open.
19: We control the strait, and they've done no business. Literally, they've done no business in the last 2.5 weeks, which is approximately $500 million a day.
18: And the president says China's leader agrees Iran can't have a nuclear weapon. As for the enriched uranium he's demanding Iran gives up,
19: I want to get it. And they agree. but then they took it back, but they'll agree to it eventually.
18: Democrats remain critical of the president's handling of Iran, though another attempt to pass a war powers resolution to limit military action failed in the House with a tie vote. Democratic Congressman Ro Khanna tells Fox Business they want to
20: make sure that the war ends, because it's literally hurting American farmers, American consumers, price of food, price of gas.
18: Oil prices, they're rising this morning, 3%. Gas is down a penny today, but it has spiked up more than $1.50 during this conflict with Iran. There are still no current positive hantavirus tests for any of the 18 passengers in quarantine in the U.S. in facilities in Georgia and Nebraska after being taken off the cruise ship that had a deadly outbreak. CDC director, or rather Dr. David Fitter, says there are 23 others being monitored for virus symptoms and two other groups across several states.
21: Second, passengers who had already left the ship and had already returned home before the outbreak was identified. And third, people who may have been exposed during travel.
18: America's listening to...
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23: KNSI News Time, 8:02. Sunny and windy with a high in the low 80s today. Your full KNSI forecast is on the way in moments. Good morning, I'm Jennifer Leverins. Dry, windy weather sparking a red flag warning, the warning in effect until 9 o'clock tonight. Forecasters warn the combination of low humidity, warm temps, and strong winds mean any fires that do start will quickly spread. A St. Cloud driver caught typing on a laptop while also holding a cell phone in heavy traffic during last month's statewide distracted driving enforcement campaign. The Minnesota State Patrol St. Cloud District issued 141 hands-free cell phone citations during the month-long April crackdown, ranking third among greater Minnesota agencies. Statewide, 296 enforcement agencies reported more than 5,400 citations, about 1,000 less than last year. Still, Minnesota Department of Public Safety Office of Traffic Safety Director Mike Hansen says too many drivers are choosing distractions over safety. Fans of Hu Hot Mongolian Grill will have one last chance to enjoy before it closes permanently. The restaurant announced it will shut down on Memorial Day, though no specific reason was given. Hu Hot took over the former Mongo's Grill location in fall 2024. The Stearns County Sheriff's Office hosting Comp on a Rooftop at Duncan in St. Cloud today to raise money for Special Olympics Minnesota. It runs until 11 o'clock with deputies stationed near the drive-thru collecting donations. Sheriff Steve Soika says it's playing a bigger role than usual this year.
24: This event is actually kind of replacing our torch run. Normally we do a torch run in June as a fundraiser along with this particular event. However, because of the large-scale event occurring in June, a lot of their resources are going towards that.
23: Minnesota is hosting Special Olympics USA Games this summer. Learn more at knsiradio.com. And the Minnesota Vikings have their schedule for the 2026 season. The NFL announced the schedules for all 32 teams, and Minnesota starts the season with a home game against the Green Bay Packers on September 13th. This Look at News is brought to you by North Risk Partners. For more on these and other stories, visit knsiradio.com, where you can also cast your vote daily in our America 250 listener poll for the most influential moments that shaped our nation. I'm Jennifer Leverins, KNSI News.
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30: A red flag warning begins at 11 a.m. today and remains in effect until 9 p.m. tonight. Bright sunshine today with highs around 83. Winds out of the west, 8 to 15 miles per hour. Clear skies tonight, lows dip down to about 51. I'm staff meteorologist Paul Frombly on KNSI. Right now, 59.

0: This is the Ox. On this Friday, not just any Friday, Terrible Todd. You don't even know this. It's Hot Talk with the Ox Day.
1: Oh, really?
0: By mayoral proclamation, the 20th anniversary, the annual recognition of Hot Talk with the Ox in the city of St. Cloud by mayoral proclamation 20 years ago today.
1: Very nice. Congratulations.
0: Thank you to all of us. Not only Terrible Todd and the Ox, but all of you who have made Hot Talk with the Ox great. And we'll read the proclamation from back in the day a little bit later on in this show today. Kind of a big day. It's fun when it falls on a weekday, so we can actually talk about it on the air. Sometimes it's on the weekend. I suppose, what, next year it'll be like Saturday, so we'll forget about it. But happy Hot Talk with the Ox Day. There you have it. Big day today as the legislative session is underway. Just a couple more days left. The House of Representatives pulled the plug on today's session. They're going to instead meet tomorrow. Don't know what's going on in the Senate exactly, which is perfect because we have the Senate Republican leader, Senator Mark Johnson, kicking off Hot Talk with the Ox. Sir, thanks for your time. Welcome to Hot Talk.
2: Well, thank you very much. I didn't know it was such a special day to be joining you today. So congratulations on the proclamation there, my friend.
0: Big day. Very exciting.
2: Big day.
0: Yeah, that's big day in cool. St. Cloud. Parades, you know, pomp and circumstance, really something.
2: Well, if there's an extra float, I'd love to jump on it right. And celebrate that big day.
0: Yep.
2: Perfect.
0: Yep. Oh, very exciting. Thanks for the recognition. But in the meantime, you got a couple. First of all, you've got a couple more days left in session. But one thing that I've got to talk to you about, you've done this before, the agreement that was signed by the Democrat leader in the Senate, the Democrat and the Republican leaders in the House, the governor, to essentially balance the spend the money, whatever, you know, zero things out and get the session done as far as that goes. You did not sign on to this. Tell me about that move.
2: Well, yeah, because it's kind of a confusing process in that room, too. You've got a global deal that includes sorts of things like taxes, and they'll have the HCMC bailout money in there and things like that. Mm-hmm. We're in the minority, so we don't have votes. We're going to be kind of watching as that stuff goes on. We have a voice. We try to do the things that we can within the committees and the floor session, but within that room, we don't have the votes to give, to stop anything, to support it. So the only thing that they need our votes for is a bonding bill or a capital investment bill.
0: Right.
2: So that's the part of the deal that we have leverage that we can negotiate on. And that's why our caucus never signs on to that larger deal while we're in the minority, because we don't have any responsibility for it as far as what was negotiated. So I don't want to have our people signed off on it. But they do sign off on the bonding bill.
0: Got it. Yep. And I appreciate that clarification on that. And so I would ask then, sir, are there some good things in the bill? And are there any that you would be particularly opposed to?
2: Yeah, a couple of things that I'm very very proud of within. Yeah, for the deal that we put together on the bonding side, capital improvement, it's $1.2 billion. They're going out to preserving, you know, infrastructure within the state. You know, we've got great roads and bridges, but they always need upkeep, improvement, expansion, that sort of thing. And so this is a bill that was able to invest in the state of Minnesota and the infrastructure of that. It also helps out our local communities. We have local community projects within there. You know, St. Cloud has a number of things. If you think about all that overpass and underpass project that went on over the years, you know, those are things that were paid for by bonding. And that's something that everybody is using that's good infrastructure. So very excited about that. The other thing, actually two things that we have in there as well, we've talked about since the very beginning of session, affordability and anti-fraud. We are a laughingstock of the nation with all the fraud that's going on.
0: Yeah.
2: And we have to stop that. I mean, bottom line, stop it. And so we used our leverage in putting in a lot more transparency and just mechanisms to enforce the laws that we do have on the books that will make things better, transparency, better for the agencies to catch that fraud. So protecting the money. The other thing that we did too is tab fees. reduce tab fees for 1 year. Now people are like, oh, why didn't you make it permanent? 1 year of reduction in our tab fees is $254 million. And so we were able to take money from the bottom line and backfill. There was some backfilling to make sure that roads and bridges weren't hurt. So we made sure that was done. But a couple of things that we're very excited about on that side of things.
0: Yeah, I saw that, and interesting tab fees. And, of course, then this will pressure future legislatures to continue that, right? If they don't continue it, then it'll be effectively raising tab fees again.
2: But what we heard yesterday, the Democrat leader in the Senate and the governor talking about, as soon as we get the opportunity to, you know, we're going to make those higher rates permanent. You know, we're going to roll back into that higher rate because we need to invest in the roads and bridges. Well, you know what? Yes, we do need to do that. But you've raised taxes by $10 billion over 2 years. You know, state government's grown by 40%. They're really investing more in the government than they are the people and the infrastructure of the state. So it's a matter of priorities. If Republicans get in there, we're going to make those permanently lower. But Democrats, they'll go in there and they're going to raise them again.
0: We've got the money. Clearly, as Tim Pawlenty so eloquently put it when he was governor, we do not have a revenue problem in Minnesota. We have a spending problem. And if you look at this number, Senator Johnson, $254 million, if I'm doing the math correctly, 4 years of that would be what the Democrats spent on their new office building for their own government. You talk about just growing government. So let's talk about
2: that. That's a good way of putting it in perspective. That is an excellent way of putting it in perspective.
0: I mean, give me a break.
2: It's amazing. It's amazing the priorities of Democrats down in St. Paul right now. It's about government. It's about government jobs. It's about government growth. And it's not about the taxpayers of this state.
0: No.
2: And we had to fight tooth and nail for a week and a half to get $254 million to lower cost for Minnesotans.
0: Yeah. Well, good job on that. I'm glad. And, of course, they're going to dig in because it was their idea. It was Tim Walz's idea. It was the Democrats' idea to raise them in the first place. So, you know.
2: Yep. In 2023, they jacked them up.
0: Huge.
2: Yep. Raised it by, I think, over $1 billion. So, yeah.
0: So, okay. So none of this has been voted on, though, right? This is all just an agreement by leaders. When's the votes?
2: That's right. Well, as you saw yesterday, there was a little bit of sand thrown in the House gears.
0: Yeah.
2: When the protests broke out and the House kind of broke down to some chaos. So I don't know what that's going to do to our schedule. We'll be waiting for some bills to come over from the House, and they're not going to get back into doing business until tomorrow, it looks like. Mm-hmm. So, keep your fingers crossed that this deal gets done. But we are kind of in an unprecedented time right now and trying to get everything together by Sunday afternoon or Sunday evening.
0: Is there an appetite at all for an extra session or, extending the session?
2: You know, the governor would have to call that. Mm-hmm. And the governor has said repeatedly, no, we are not doing special session under any circumstances. So... Mm-hmm.
0: It'd be stupid.
2: I just think, yeah. Nothing needs to be done as far as government. There won't be a shutdown that's all funded, mm-hmm. That sort of thing, if we don't get to the end with finishing up these bills. But, that's going to be a little bit of the risk that we have here.
0: What you know then, back to the bonding bill, about the bonding bill and about your members, and if you know anything about what the appetite is in the House of Representatives, do you see that? Because this all of a sudden came up. Mm-hmm. I mean, I know there's been talk about it, but we haven't spent a lot of time delving into the bonding bill. All of a sudden, poof, there it is. Is there an appetite? Do you feel like everybody there is aware of what's in it and would probably get the, at 60% or 2/3 or what's the vote needs to happen?
2: Yeah, there we have to have a 60% vote. Okay. on that bill. And that's why it requires Republican votes on it. But, the bonding bill itself, all those little details of what projects are going to be in, what projects are going to be out, I have to wait until after we get the global agreement because we don't know what the dollar amount is for that bonding bill. So now our bonding chairs are sitting down and working late into the night trying to negotiate the bonding bill. internally on the projects themselves. So it'll be a surprise a little bit to me as well, too, as we get closer to the end. But it'll be something that's released, probably tomorrow or maybe even Sunday morning before we really know the details. But it'll be a public and out there before any votes are taken on the bill itself.
0: Who is Karen, Senator Housley, is she still the bonding lead Republican, or is it somebody else now? Okay, it's still...
2: She is. She is just doing a heck of a job.
0: Sure.
2: You know, she's from South St. Paul, hockey family over there, so she knows how to get in and fight for these things, and just does a heck of a job.
0: Well, Senator, I appreciate your time today. Certainly a very busy time. And when it's all over, stop on in sometime. We'll sit you down in studio.
2: Can't wait to come back to St. Cloud. One of my favorites.
0: So, I know, yeah.
2: Looking forward to it.
0: Love having you,
2: Hopefully
0: sir.
2: you clean up all that ticker tape from your parade here today, and then I'll be back in town then.
0: Jeez, I didn't budget for that. That's a good point. I'm going to have to apply for some bonding dollars.
2: All right,
0: since
2: we
0: haven't finalized the bill yet.
2: You bet. We'll see if we can throw a line in there for you, but it's not looking good right now.
0: All right. Well, Leader Johnson, I appreciate the conversation as always. Sir, good luck the next few days.
2: All right. Thank you. We'll need it. Talk to you soon.
0: Senator Mark Johnson, the Senate leader for the Republicans on Hot Talk with the Ox. Yeah. Anytime anybody wants to talk about, we just don't have the money. $254 million for 1 year of decreasing, that's not free tabs, but just going back to the way it was. Multiply that by four, and that's how much their new office building is. Nobody knows about this. They didn't need that. There wasn't a single Republican vote. They ramrodded it through. Don't tell me we don't have the money. Plus, then what about the other $18 billion surplus that we had? Give me a break. They could have, do that math, right? So that's 4 times 18, for our grandchildren's lives, should we happen to have them. They could drop the tab fees for what they squandered on the surplus. Unbelievable. 320-251-1990. On the Boulder Tap House studio line, Senator Johnson referenced some shenanigans on the House floor yesterday. We've got the audio, the actual audio of what was allegedly said by a crazed liberal Democrat representative. Aimed at a Republican, you be the judge what you actually heard, because there are differing opinions on what actually happened on the floor. We'll probably have to wait till we round the corner into the second half hour of Hot Talk. But did you hear the latest from George Floyd Square? This is a scream. Forgive me. I find it to be humorous. If it doesn't just bring a tear to your eye. And two things out. One, the list of the most popular baby names in Minnesota or something. And also the NFL schedule's out.
1: Yeah.
0: That'll be fun. And it's Hot Talk with the Ox Day by mayoral proclamation. So, and as always, it's Friday. I don't know that I've got other guests scheduled. So for the rest of the show, at least up until Ox and Friends, open lines 320-251-1990 on the Boulder Tap House studio or text line. If you want to weigh in on the stories of the day or whatever, would love to have you. This is Hot Talk with the Ox.
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0: dishing out the
1: Hot Talk with the Ox. A little ZZ for you on this Hot Talk with the Ox Day. Not just any Friday. Every May 15th, we celebrate Hot Talk with the Ox Day by mayoral proclamation. 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Feel free to join us. We always prioritize the phone calls, of course, but texts are okay, too. You be the judge. You may have heard something about this. Here is, let's see, a statement by... wait a minute here. Let me go right to Elliot Engen. Republican Representative Elliot Engen says that he posted a video on social media, and he claims that a crazed liberal Democrat, she's the chair of the tax committee, Aisha Gomez, yelled at him and told him to go effing kill himself. Okay. So that's pretty, and there were a lot of people around. There's the video. There's video of it. It shows it happening. So he says, let's see, can confirm, didn't have multiple Democrat colleagues yelling at me to go effing shoot myself on my bingo card. Okay, that was from Elliot Engen. Well, Aisha Gomez says, despite claims from Republicans, multiple videos show I clearly say, think of them, not yourself. They were yelling at each other about the gun bill. They're trying to force a vote on a gun bill that the Senate passed. And so far, there's not been a floor vote on it. At no point did I say what the right-wing media would have you believe was said. It's a total fabrication of my actual words. I was responding to a shameless floor comment from Representative Engen where he called out Annunciation parents who lost a child to gun violence after voting against the measure they were supporting. Any suggestion that I would encourage violence is absurd, completely contrary to how I've conducted myself throughout my legislative career. What do we have the clip? It's a larger clip. What do you want to do here, Terrible Todd?
2: Well, I shortened it a little bit to right before where she says what she says.
1: Okay.
2: And then I had to bleep out a different part where somebody calls somebody an effing coward.
1: And yeah.
2: Because that's very clear, so I had to bleep that part out.
1: But all right.
2: The part that she says is still up for debate.
1: So you be the judge. This is really hard to hear, and that's the best we got. It's the best that's out there. This is why there's a debate. So you tell me what she said, if you can hear it.
3: Whoa.
1: All right, let's hear that first part again. It's right away at the beginning. What does she say?
3: Whoa.
1: I don't know. Did she say, go effing kill yourself?
2: Can't tell.
1: Can't tell. It doesn't sound like it. I've listened to it a couple times at volume, and I don't know what she said, but it doesn't sound like that. So I don't know what was heard. I don't know what to say, but a statement, let's see if I can find this. Late last night, a statement from the House GOP leadership says they are calling on Leader Stevenson to remove Aisha Gomez as tax chair. Speaker Damuth and Harry Niska, the Republican leader, issued a joint statement. This kind of behavior is unacceptable. It makes every person in this place less safe. Someone willing to spew hate and accost colleagues is unfit to serve as a leader of Minnesota. After the horrible tragedies we've had in Minnesota over the last year, it is sickening that an elected official would think it's acceptable to say things we heard tonight. We had just heard hours of debate and heartbreaking stories of loss and violence. To respond to that with threats and hate is unconscionable and unacceptable. I don't know. From what you heard there, they were there. We really can't hear. I don't know what she said. Do you believe her? And I, Dan the Ox Oxner, host of Hot Talk with the Ox, appreciate the spirit. I appreciate a little battle royale. So I don't know what was said. But if you ever watch like the Great Britain, right, and England's Parliament, I mean, man, they get after it. My guess is that's kind of how it happened back in the 17 and 1800s here as well. So I kind of like to see the spirit, but it's a he said, she said here. I would like to hear from somebody who was in earshot of it. Because that audio is just, in all fairness, it's inconclusive. But either way, that's what's going on right now at the legislature. They just have basically 2 days left. Open lines, 320-251-1990, next on Hot Talk.
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4: 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A high in the low 80s today. A red flag warning goes into effect at 11. Your full KNSI forecast on the way in moments. Good morning, I'm Jennifer Leverins. Former Minnesota State Senator Justin Eichhorn in federal court Thursday pleading guilty to one count of attempted possession of child sexual abuse material after being caught in an underage sexting. Eichhorn was arrested last March after court documents say he responded to an online ad offering prostitution services and exchanged messages with someone who repeatedly identified herself as being 17 years old. When Eichhorn went to meet the teen, he was met by Bloomington police. Eichhorn initially charged with enticement of a minor. The plea bargain allowed for the lesser charge. He's facing up to 21 months in prison. Minnesota House Democrats making a serious push for a gun control bill vote. A sit-in started about 9 o'clock last night after Republican House Speaker Lisa Damath passed on reporting the measure that already passed the Senate. The proposed legislation would ban the sale of semi-automatic military-style assault weapons and large-capacity magazines, require owners to register existing weapons with the Bureau of Criminal Apprehension, and prohibit so-called ghost guns. It also tightens safe storage rules, expands the state's extreme risk protection order law, and encourages schools to set up anonymous threat reporting systems. Damath says the House will only vote on the bill after it passes through some committees. Democrats are accusing her of holding the measure hostage. More edible fun on the horizon for St. Cloud Area Restaurant Week today. After Dinner Delights, featuring both homestyle and international treats. Greater St. Cloud Marketing Manager Rachel Foos says ending the work week on a sweet note was a no-brainer.
5: There's always room for dessert. I think this is a universal fact that everyone knows. There's always room for dessert. And so we wanted to have a category that captured that and like gave that full picture and allowed these restaurants to submit their menu items.
4: 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I'm Jennifer Leverins, KNSI News.
0: 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Now your local forecast from the Hanson Paving Weather Center.
6: A red flag warning begins at 11 a.m. today and remains in effect until 9 p.m. tonight. Bright sunshine today with highs around 83. Winds out of the west, 8 to 15 miles per hour. Clear skies tonight, lows dip down to about 51. I'm Staff Meteorologist Paul Trombley on KNSI. Right now, 59.
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On an unrelated matter, out of nowhere, perfect for a Friday conversation on Hot Talk with the Ox, Ilhan Omar. Have you heard about what she told TMZ? This is great. She is the co-chair of the Congressional Cannabis Caucus. Who knew? And she said, I think any step forward is a good step, but we need to go farther than we are yet. Advocacy for legalizing doesn't necessarily mean that you are a user. However, I think there are a lot of people who smoke cannabis in Congress. Wow. Okay. And Blois Olson's Morning Take mentions that reflects back on Chris Madel, the attorney, in a House ethics hearing, calling out alleged pot smoking outside the Capitol in St. Paul. There's been growing chatter about the use of marijuana by legislators while doing legislative business. It should raise questions the same way alcohol does about the mindset of legislators when doing their official work. Okay. Boy, oh boy, oh boy. Wow, there's people in you know what? They used to joke about it back in the day. Tim Pawlenty and Carol Molnow. Actually, Tim, the leadership in the legislature years ago used to joke about smoking crack. Right? That was kind of a thing, right? It's like, he's on crack. He's smoking crack. People used to say that all the time. So now Ilhan Omar is saying, they're smoking pot. Not crack, but kind of interesting to have her throw everybody under the bus. Now you're wondering, maybe they're high. How can you explain this law? How can you explain this vote? Well, everybody was high. Oh, well, thought it was a rhetorical question. Now there's actually an explanation. So I don't know. I mean, smoking pot, drinking. I know that in the past, we have found out that legislative leaders, it never went public, but like we're drunk all the time. In the Senate, in the House, whatever. Kind of weird. I don't know if that's happening today, but the whole pot thing now. So yep, according to Ilhan Omar, she thinks that there's a lot of people who smoke pot in Congress, which I suppose is fair. It's a citizen legislature after all. What is Stephanie saying? Can we make a rule that we don't say Ilhan Omar on Friday ruins the weekend? fair. All right. So anyway, I just thought that out of nowhere, totally random. I just thought I'd throw that in there. But also back to the alleged Democrat saying what is alleged to have told a Republican legislator on the House floor to go effing shoot himself, kill himself. One texter says, I don't believe the Democrat. And if the pansy Republican got his feelings hurt, he should go. Yeah. Well, I will tell you, if she actually did say that, which I'm not hearing it, but again, they were there. I wasn't. She denies saying it. But if it was uttered, that would be absolute ethics violation / clearly she's hostile. Clearly she's, it's odd that these supposedly anti-violence bills are met with such violence by the authors, by the Democrats. Craig from, and this is over the gun bill, Craig from Palmer. It's so funny. Democrats had the Democrat trifecta a couple of years ago, didn't bring an AR ban bill to the floor. Hypocrites playing politics because a few legislators in the rocks and cows areas needed protection.

0: But this is interesting. The sit-in, right? This, we talked about it yesterday. The Democrats and the sit-in, they delivered 8,000 petition signatures to the speaker yesterday, urging the vote on the they're calling it a gun safety bill, but that's not what it is. They brought it to the floor for a vote to try to force a vote, but the House deadlocked on party line 67-67, so it will not be heard, at least that way. She can bring it up if she wants to. But Tim Walz says this to CCO, told reporters he thinks Republican leadership is intentionally blocking gun safety legislation from getting a House floor vote because they're concerned it will pass despite the 67-67 tie. If this bill comes to the House floor, it will pass. That's clearly why it's not coming to the House floor. Huh. So one Republican, at least one Republican, would vote for this? Again, under the pretense of making schools safer, they want to limit magazine size to 17, outlaw AR-looking rifles, but in the name of the Annunciation, you know, victims and their families, no mention of outlawing sex change operations and or having people be completely mentally insane, which is the real culprit here in this situation. Correct? How about that? How about we figure out how to fix people or not let them get broken and not tell them that they can do this in the first place? When you're advocating for crazy people to legitimizing their craziness and fostering it and increasing their craziness and letting them increase their craziness, and then you say it's the gun's fault, I have an issue with that. I think a lot of us do. 320-251-1990 on the Boulder Tap House text line. Jeff saying Democrats are master liars. I've never seen one get embarrassed about what they've been accused of. Not one. So maybe she did say it. Yeah. She didn't. Well, yeah, she says she didn't say it. So I don't know what happened there. I really don't. That audio was really inconclusive, and I would just have to hear from somebody who was actually there. But that was a big deal last night. Also coming up on Hot Talk with the Ox, the numbers are in for the latest distracted driving push by state authorities. Hear how that went. And I've got some issues about that, obviously. The George Floyd Square deal. Have you heard this? This is worth the price of admission here in just a moment. We'll get to that. The NFL schedule has been released. Oh, I've got something funny too. Jamie Raskin. Did you hear what Jamie Raskin said? This is a Daily Caller story. I don't have the audio. Maybe I should have looked harder for it, but I've got the verbiage. But one of the weirdest statements by a Democrat, from a leading Democrat, Jamie Raskin, about ICE agents and their enforcement of immigration. If you've seen this, this ought to be shouted from the rooftops. So we'll get to that. The top baby names have been announced as well. And one other thing that I can't remember right now. But you can interrupt 320-251-1990 on the Boulder Tap House studio or text line, whatever you want to say. Would love to have you on for open lines. But coming up, yeah, I'm going to have to flip a coin because the Jamie Raskin thing is amazing. But this new development for George Floyd Square, you've got to hear this next on Hot Talk with the Ox.
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0: Aha! I do have the Jamie Raskin audio. Okay, well, that'll have to wait till next hour then. I gotta lay that down. I didn't think I had it, but I do. One of the most interesting telltale things that you'll hear from a leading Democrat in Congress. Wait till you hear this. This is amazing. Yes, it involves ICE agents and conversation about that in a hearing in Congress. Wow. Maybe you've seen this. This should be screamed from the rooftops. But it'll have to wait till next half hour, as will the Declaration Proclamation, Hot Talk with the Ox Day, the 20th anniversary of the Hot Talk with the Ox Proclamation. It's like the 25th anniversary or something of the show. We forgot to celebrate it, by the way, Terrible Todd. The official Hot Talk with the Ox anniversary is the Monday after the fishing opener. Every year. So if you ever look into like have an anniversary party, I do that because we started the show sometime in, I don't know if it was March or April of 2001. It was only a 1 hour show. We just did that to get our feet wet, to work out all the bugs and figure it out, because we built a show from something that didn't exist. Nothing existed. We were just kind of, you know, figuring it out. So for about the first 6 weeks of Hot Talk with the Ox, it was an hour long, 6 or 8 weeks, something like that. It wasn't until the Monday after the fishing opener that we had our first 3 hour show. So the 3 hour show of Hot Talk with the Ox anniversary is actually the Monday after the fishing opener, whenever that falls. But by mayoral proclamation 20 years ago, it's officially Hot Talk with the Ox Day in St. Cloud. So that's coming up. But this is making me laugh. And I hope you get a good laugh out of this too, because it's really all we can do. A company called Agape. Remember that we had earlier this week, right? There's a supposedly a group of this violence interrupter company that took millions of dollars from Minneapolis, convincing the city that, no, don't forget, everybody hates the cops. Pay us, and we'll just walk around and make sure there's no violence. Meanwhile, this guy took millions of dollars and didn't do anything. So now he's charged with a major crime. Well, yet another one of these organizations, this one called Agape, is going to take over George Floyd Square. The Minneapolis officials have picked this group. The city bought the People's Way property in 2023. After a man was found dead inside, his body set on fire. 2024, the city began the process of finding a redeveloper. George Floyd Square carries significant meaning for Minneapolis and for people around the world, says Mayor Jacob Frey. We're looking forward to partnering with Agape and the community as we take this next step together to continue building toward the long-term vision for the square. Remember, this whole thing right there, like, what do we do with this thing? And all of these so-called fake grifting organizations were trying to say, no, you got to do this, you can't do that. City of Minneapolis could not figure out what to do. They couldn't get a council vote on anything. So this is the first concrete proposal and transferring of the ownership. They're going to give, theoretically, they're going to transfer ownership to this group. Wow. When will they ever learn their lesson? However, that's not the funny part. Well, that's absurd. It's absurd. But here's the funny part. Think of this. 38th in Chicago. If you know that area. I've known that area forever. I'm very familiar with the area. 38th in Chicago has always been sketchy. You don't want to live there. But it's gotten worse over the years. 38th in Chicago. It's 38th in Chicago. Get this. This group is talking the city into giving them the property. And this is what they're going to do with the property. George Floyd Square, the absurd happenings there at George Floyd Square, right? This is what they're going to do on 38th in Chicago. They're going to build a 6-story building with multiple restaurants, a museum, an affordable business incubator, a music studio, and a rooftop garden. Oh, my goodness. $20 to $35 million is the estimate for the project. Let me read that again. They're going to build a 6-story building with multiple restaurants, a museum, an affordable business incubator, a music studio, and a rooftop garden. On 38th in Chicago. No, they ain't. I got news for you. I got swampland in Florida, right, or whatever it is. Whatever you want to say. If they fall for this con, this is a group that the similar groups have proven that they're just grifters. Who the hell ain't gun hap? Just so you know. So we'll follow this. If Minneapolis goes along with this, we'll follow this. The other advocates are talking about how this is, nationally recognized, this sacred intersection, the sacred ground of the saint, the most wonderful person to ever live in the whole wide world, was unfairly murdered by racist white police officers. And obviously now the neighbors have been trying to take it over, but they're mad because they're tired of it being closed. Their businesses aren't doing well, and now somebody says they're talking the city into going in as community organizers, right? Violence interrupters, call them whatever you want, and they're gonna build a 6-story building, multiple restaurants, a museum, an affordable business incubator, a music studio, and a rooftop garden. No, they ain't. Who would ever want that at 38th and Chicago? Raise your hand. This is not a budding artsy neighborhood. There are plenty of them in the Twin Cities, urban, right? Cool places that something like this would be a viable thing to do. But not on 38th and Chicago. Who in the world wants this? How ridiculous. But it's hilarious. Now, supposedly it's going to require a city council vote, but the city council is out of their minds anyway, so who knows? But I assume it'll pass, but I don't know that. But how ridiculous. All right. By the way, the city plans to begin street and infrastructure improvements there on June 8th. And the work is supposed to be all done next year sometime. So, George Floyd Square, 38th in Chicago. People are clamoring for a museum and a business incubator and a music studio and a rooftop garden. No, they ain't. Coming up on Hot Talk with the Ox. Yes, it is Hot Talk with the Ox Day. It is First Fuel Friday, moments away. We do have, I'll get that Jamie Raskin audio too. This, you're going to love that one too. A good laugh. And open lines. As we continue Hot Talk with the Ox, the Friday edition.
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9: when you need to know.
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5: I'm Dave Anthony, Fox News. That's what President Trump tells reporters about Taiwan while flying back from his trip to China, which considers the island its territory and warns about a potential confrontation. The president was asked, would the U.S. defend Taiwan if invaded?
8: There's only one person that knows that. You know who it is? Me. I'm the only person. That question was asked to me today by President Xi. I said, I don't talk about that.
5: Referencing in what the White House video that talks with China's leader Xi Jinping.
8: On Iran, it's very interesting. He feels strongly they can't have a nuclear weapon. He said that very strongly. They cannot have a nuclear weapon, and he wants them to open up the strait.
5: And oil prices are rising 2%. And when it comes to Iran, we're getting this audio from the president talking to Fox's Brett Baer before leaving China.
9: Did you underestimate the pain tolerance that Iran has?
10: I didn't underestimate anything. We hit them unbelievably hard.
5: But as Iran keeps halting both shipping in the Strait of Hormuz and the U.S. keeps blockading Iran's ports, the president also told Brett,
10: one thing is happening amazingly. Ships are floating up to Texas and Louisiana, and they're going to Alaska, and they're loading up with oil like we've never seen before.
5: That interview will air on Fox News Channel at 6 p.m. Eastern. Fox's Mark Meredith reports from the White House.
11: President Trump left China very happy with the way the trip went. He said plenty of nice things about his Chinese counterpart, but now comes the hard part. Will U.S.-China relations become more stable in the months ahead? The president says while he was on the ground in China, he got more of a commitment from the Chinese to buy more American products, from soybeans to Boeing planes.
5: It's up to 24 people dead in Ukraine's capital from a Russian barrage of drones and missiles this week. One flattened an apartment building in Kyiv where there is now a makeshift memorial growing. Dozens of other people were wounded, found injured in the rubble. 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
13: KNSI News time is 9:02, windy and low 80s today. Your full KNSI forecast on the way in moments. Good morning, I'm Jennifer Leverins. The National Weather Service has issued a red flag warning for the area as dry, windy weather sparking fire concerns across the region. The red flag warning in effect across much of Minnesota until 9 o'clock tonight. No open burning is allowed for now due to the combination of low humidity, warm temperatures, and strong winds. Minnesota law enforcement wrote more than 5,400 hands-free cell phone citations during a month-long distracted driving campaign in April. Nearly 300 agencies across the state took part, and some of the cases were hard to believe. One driver was cited for a sixth hands-free violation, a St. Cloud driver caught using both a laptop and phone in traffic, and a semi-driver so distracted by their phone they didn't notice a deputy trying to pull them over until they reached the next county. Minnesota Department of Public Safety's Office of Traffic Safety says while the number of drivers using their phones behind the wheel is still too high, the number of citations is down from down 1,000 from last year. For some, becoming a published author is a dream. For one Startell third grader, it's about to become a reality. Nine-year-old Owen Bowen Gettler says he's wanted this for as long as he can remember.
14: I've always wanted to be an author since I was really, really young. Like since I was like talking or holding a pencil or whatever.
13: A book release party for Team Stuff Number 1, The Miserable Madness of the Mill Monster, set for May 30th at the Sartell Community Center. It's a story about five friends who battle a monster made from a windmill. And Owen not only wrote the book, he drew nearly every picture in it. He's already working on book number 2. Get a link to pre-order at knsiradio.com. And the Stearns County Sheriff's Office is hosting Cop on a Rooftop at Duncan in St. Cloud this morning to raise money for Special Olympics Minnesota. Through 11 o'clock, deputies will be stationed near the drive-thru collecting donations, not on the roof. Duncan employees were worried about police officer safety. This look at news brought to you by North Risk Partners. For more on these and other stories, visit knsiradio.com, where you can also cast your vote daily in our America 250 listener poll for the most influential moments that shaped our nation. I'm Jennifer Leverins, KNSI News.
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17: A red flag warning begins at 11 a.m. today and remains in effect until 9 p.m. tonight. Bright sunshine today with highs around 83. Winds out of the west 8 to 15 miles per hour. Clear skies tonight. Lows dip down to about 51. I'm staff meteorologist Paul Trombley on KNSI. Right now it's 63 degrees.

0: This is the Ox. Welcome to Hot Talk with the Ox, hour two of our three-hour disco swing party. Coming up on Hot Talk with the Ox, I got the audio. I got the Jamie Raskin audio. If you've seen this, wow, over the top. It's short. Don't worry, it's short. I'm not gonna. You know, I know that we're sensitive out there on Fridays, but this is a crazy thing. The distracted driving enforcement campaign. I always have some choice words about that. We'll get into that. And it is Hot Talk with the Ox Day by mayoral proclamation. And then Ox and Friends, 1 hour away from showing up at the Pioneer Place Theater downtown St. Cloud. Before we get there, we will talk with Ray Harrington about that and about kind of the home stretch of the theater season for the winter/spring season of 2026. Find out who's going to be on stage after, of course, Ox and Friends today. And it'll be a great time. So looking forward to it. Might even, you think we're dining outside today, I wonder. I wonder. We'll have to see. By the way, yeah, if you come to Ox and Friends in the audience, we'll take you next door if you want to stick around and buy you a free drink, whatever you want, at 7 West Tap House, the official sponsor, 7 West Tap House of Hot Talk with the Ox. Ox and Friends, excuse me, Ox and Friends. The Friday, though, edition here of Hot Talk with the Ox brings us to First Fuel Friday. Did you get the announcement? I got it yesterday. Clicked open the email. 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I wonder how much gas is. Well, kind of a milestone. Caller number 4 telling us accurately on the air the price per gallon right now of unleaded regular at First Fuel Bank will win $25 in gas at First Fuel Bank. So how much is gas right now? Caller number, what did I say, 4? Caller number 4. 320-251-1990. The price changed yesterday, Thursday, 8:38:57 in the morning. Very transparent about their gas prices at First Fuel Bank, one of the many features of our locally owned and operated friends at First Fuel Bank. How much is gas? And then I'll just give you kind of the non-oxygenated Neat 91. Fired up the old lawnmower. What was it? Monday of this week. Hadn't started it. Hadn't turned it over since probably November. Fired right up. Got that Neat 91 in the tank, as always. So if your mower is not starting because you don't put the right gas in, think about Neat 91 moving forward. Well worth it. Sub $5 still. $4.74.9 for Neat 91 at First Fuel Bank. Tim, congratulations. You are caller number 4. Welcome to Hot Talk.
1: Thank you.
0: All right, Tim. How much is gas at First Fuel Bank?
1: $3.99.9.
0: $3.99.9 sub $4. How do you know this?
1: Because I just put about $80-some in my truck.
0: Yeah, very good. Yeah, nice to have it below $4. You're not seeing that at many places.
1: No, it's gone crazy the last 2 days.
0: Yep. So it's exciting to have that sub $4. Yeah, $3.99.9. How long you been a First Fuel member, Tim?
1: Oh, 15 years. I used to have it when they had when you could buy it ahead of time or whatever.
0: Yeah.
1: They changed it to rolling.
0: Yep. Buy it and bank it. You still can, but it's really expensive.
1: I don't think
0: probably a lot of people don't do that. Yeah. You'd have to be betting that gas is gonna really shoot up in the near future on that. But they still offer it, so that's cool. And if you're not a member, you can still gas up. It just costs 10 cents extra a gallon, so $4.099 if you're not a First Fuel member. But might as well be a rolling account member like Tim. Thanks, Tim. We're going to pad your account by $25. What do we need Tim to do, Terrible Todd?
2: Put him on hold.
0: Hang on, Tim. Good job. Our First Fuel Friday winner, Tim, here on Hot Talk with the Ox. There you have it. It is time, bear with me here, a little self-indulgence, but you can take pride in being part of this for all these years. This was not the start of Hot Talk with the Ox, but it was 20 years ago today on Monday, May 15th, 2006, that the mayor of St. Cloud proclaimed May 15th to be Hot Talk with the Ox Day. Whereas today is it is fitting to recognize a friend and now radio colleague who is an on-air personality celebrating an important milestone in his life, Dan the Ox Oxner has achieved 5 years with News Talk 1450 KNSI Radio. And whereas Hot Talk with the Ox debuted in St. Cloud some 5 years ago, and as many of you know, St. Cloud has never been the same. The talented and eccentric Ox is married to a wonderful woman, and as he would say, lives in one of the elitist neighborhoods in St. Cloud, owns a dog named KNSI Kinsey, a West Highland Terrier. Believe it or not, it has been said that at the early age of 3, the Ox was heard to have said, "Me wanna talk on the radio." And whereas, whatever event is going on, whenever anything big is happening, or when anyone of political importance comes to town, you can trust that Dan will be there, and the Ox and Don Lyons will talk about what it means to St. Cloud. But more importantly, through listener phone calls, they let St. Cloud talk about what it means. And whereas the Ox is a civic-minded volunteer, providing our area with hours upon hours of community service. Keep in mind, this was 20 years ago. He chairs the St. Cloud Downtown Sertoma Club, was a former chair of the St. Cloud Convention and Visitors Bureau Advisory Board, serves as a board member of the Central Division of March of Dimes, is the United Way Corporate Campaign Coordinator for Layton Broadcasting, is a member of the St. Cloud Area Chamber of Commerce, and whereas we value that side to the Ox that cares for his community, KNSI News Director Corey Campshire, the camp, and the Ox recently traveled to Iraq to embed with St. Cloud area soldiers for 2 weeks, experiencing firsthand what our soldiers face on a daily basis and the sacrifice they are making for our country. And whereas the Ox and the camp served the St. Cloud community by traveling to an RV to Hattiesburg, Mississippi, following the devastating Hurricane Katrina to help in any way they could. While there, the Ox broadcast live with many community leaders to explain to the St. Cloud area what Hattiesburg really needed. He and his radio comrades returned again this past March to Hattiesburg to offer a heartfelt send-off to the Minnesota National Guard soldiers who were preparing for their largest deployment ever from Camp Shelby. And now, therefore, I, Mayor Dave Kleiss of the City of St. Cloud, do hereby proclaim Monday, May 15th, 2006, to be Hot Talk with the Ox Day in the City of St. Cloud. All those years ago, did we really do all those things? And since then, many more. So thanks for being part of it. You are all part of it, obviously. And today is Hot Talk with the Ox Day by a mayoral proclamation. I do not read that proclamation every year on the show. In fact, I don't think I've read it in probably a decade. So, but it's kind of fun to dust that off and appreciate that. There you have it. We can all be proud. We're all in this together. Oh, Hot Talk with the Ox listener. A guy that probably can't really be proud is Jamie Raskin. This guy, a Maryland congressman, we'll get to that here in a second. And then the distracted driving enforcement, I've got, love to hear your comments on that. I'm going to go over some of the numbers and elaborate on it a little bit. And I'm going to opine a little bit on this too, because I think we're all seeing things that, well, I'll save that for what's coming up here in a second. But the Jamie Raskin thing, should we take a break before the Jamie Raskin thing?
2: Sure.
0: Okay. This is worth it. You're not going to believe what a leading Democrat on the national scene said from the dais in Congress in questioning about ICE. Next on Hot Talk with the Ox.
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0: Getting some secondhand reporting that there may have been, in fact, ear witnesses to the crazed Democrat Aisha Gomez telling a Republican representative to go kill himself, go effing kill himself on the House floor yesterday. Looking to try to get confirmation on that. But the word is that there were people that actually did hear that. And by the way, what I read to you earlier, an official statement was made by Republican leadership, Lisa Damith and Harry Niska, the leader of the floor leader of the Republicans in the House. They wouldn't do that if they didn't have pretty good evidence that this actually happened. It's really hard to tell what the audio that we had, the only audio that I'm aware of from the actual altercation. So you be the judge on that. She's denying it vehemently, saying she didn't do it. So pretty big deal if she did, I gotta say. That being said, you know, let's just do this. I don't need to give it much more. I don't know the context of this. In fact, I don't even know when was Jamie, this is Maryland Congressman Jamie Raskin, who is just, well, you don't need me to say. When is it? What day? Oh, yeah, it was yesterday. This just happened yesterday. So maybe you haven't seen this. It's a short video, but there. It's a hearing. Let's see here. It's a hearing about why. Here we go. Let's see. Here we go. House Judiciary Committee's hearing. Raskin is asking this question. This is Fairfax County Commonwealth's Attorney Steve Descano and Sheriff Stacy Kincaid testifying about sanctuary policies. This actually happened from a Democrat congressman, a prominent Democrat congressman. Listen to this question that he asked.
1: But I'm curious, why can ICE not pick up, with its massive resources, why can they not pick up the prisoners while they are still being held or right before they're about to be released or at the point of discharge? I don't really understand that.
0: Tick, tick, tick. Yep, that actually happened. In case you missed it, let's play it again, shall we?
1: But I'm curious, why can ICE not pick up, with its massive resources, why can they not pick up the prisoners while they are still being held or right before they're about to be released or at the point of discharge?
0: Why?
1: I don't really understand that.
0: Why, he is saying, why do you need to patrol the streets? Why do you need to send mobs up and down the streets? Why don't you just go to the jails where they're being held and when they're about to be discharged, then pick them up from the jail? I don't get why you don't do that, says Democrat Jamie Raskin. Wow. Okay, so the Daily Caller story goes into the basically saying, because you, the Democrats, won't allow it. Gavin Newsom, Virginia Governor Abigail Spanberger, banned her state's cooperation with ICE when she entered office in January, as did Tim Walz. Have you not been paying attention to your own talking points? That was the rub all along. How many times did Tom Holman say it on TV? Almost daily. If we could get cooperation from our local law enforcement, we could get cooperation from the jails, then we can go and pick these people up before they're released. Yet Democrats will not allow, in Democrat-run states, that to happen. Dude, what is this? He got caught asking a common sense question, totally forgetting that it's him and his policies and his party that are the ones that are basically forbidding it in large part nationally. I don't get why doesn't ICE just go to the jails and so, because that would require the jails to actually inquire about a person's citizenship, which is prohibited in sanctuary cities and counties. So you can't do that. So how would they even know that this person is illegal? And if they do, they're prohibited from acting on it in sanctuary cities. That's why. That's not a rhetorical question. Like ICE is going, no, we're doing it for recreation. We like to go and raid neighborhoods and put our lives on the line. Because that's what we get our jollies doing that. We don't. It's way too easy just to go to the jails. For him to say this, I mean, you just gotta wonder. So I haven't heard him walk this back. This just happened yesterday. Fascinating. Like there are other Democrats going, oh no, did he just say that? I can't believe it. You know why he said it? Because it needed to be said. The Republicans have been saying it all along. The officials have been saying it all along. Tom Holman's been saying it all along. What in the world? Why don't they just pick up illegal aliens from jail? Democrat elected officials have put barriers in the way of that, as we know. Nothing could have been more of all of the items that we were arguing about, especially during Metro Surge here in Minnesota, of all of the angles, all of the things about it. That was the one thing that I think people were hard-pressed to defend, and that is the non-cooperation by jails. It's like, you know what? We could have avoided this for the most part. And Jamie Raskin got caught. So what does this tell you? It tells you that if this is a thought leader for the Democrats, which he is, then they must actually, in their heart of hearts, believe that their policies are wrong and that they're against common sense and that it would be much safer and better and more efficient to do this. I think they're so polluted thinking that, wow, why wouldn't ICE do this? Like, dude, like that's our question too. You are, you know, again, in sanctuary cities, Minneapolis, whatever, St. Paul, if a cop asks about a residency or a citizenship issue with somebody he pulls over or she, guess what? They're the ones that are either reprimanded or fired. There is no consequences, no matter how the person answers, for the actual person who might be there illegally. Unbelievable. 320-251-1990 on the Boulder Tap House studio or text line. Jeff texting in, the Democrats are completely disengaged from the realities of life. They live in a fantasy land. They do live in a fantasy land. But again, these are the things, every now and then there's a slip up. And it exposes the fact that, well, you know what, maybe they actually do know better. Which is frightening to think that they're going against even their own beliefs and their own common sense to forward a partisan agenda driven to rip this country apart. Wow. Also, on the Boulder Tap House studio or text. Oh, got a couple other texts coming in from earlier. But yeah, 320-251-1990 on the Boulder Tap House studio or text line. Open lines as we move forward. Representative Tim O'Driscoll is with us with a legislative update live from the Capitol in St. Paul in moments. And I don't know if I can squeeze this in right now. Maybe I can. Hold on. I wasn't going to do this right now, but I'll at least broach the top. I'll approach the topic. You can talk to me about it if you want to on the Boulder Tap House studio or text line, and I'll read your text on this. Maybe you're reacting, or maybe you're reacting differently than I am. But when I saw this, what's it called? Distracted driving. You're hearing it in the news. Over 5,000 tickets were written for distracted driving enforcement campaign last month. 296 law enforcement agencies in the state issued 5,426 tickets to drivers using their cell phones while driving, though the number represents a drop from last year's total of 6,450. They're still dangerous and a dangerous habit among motorists, says the KNSI radio news story. St. Paul leading with 912 citations. The Minnesota State Patrol St. Cloud area, 141. St. Cloud Police, 17. Not to throw our local cops under the bus. Maybe they have better things to do. I don't know. But I will tell you that yesterday I saw more than 17 people distracted and on their phones driving. Okay? If I was the one handing, I could have handed out those tickets. One person in one day. 17 for the whole campaign. They had 110 last year, by the way, oddly. Wright County Sheriff's Office, 38, down from 101 last year. Sauk Center issued 41 citations, somehow. Okay. Are they really, I mean, I appreciate the enforcement, don't get me wrong, but my goodness. 5,426 tickets. I mean, I think you could drive around Minneapolis for a half hour and see that. Are they really serious about this? Doesn't seem like it. Coming up on Hot Talk with the Ox, the real story from the state capitol in St. Paul with Representative O'Driscoll next.
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3: 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A high in the low 80s today. It's on the breezy side as well. Winds out of the west gusting to around 25 miles an hour. Red flag warning goes into effect at 11. Your full KNSI forecast on the way in moments. Good morning, I'm Jennifer Leverins. Former Minnesota State Senator Justin Eichhorn pleaded guilty in federal court after getting caught in an underage sexting last March. Eichhorn was hit with one count of enticement of a minor in U.S. District Court after documents say he responded several times to an online ad offering prostitution services. He pleaded guilty to a lesser charge of attempted possession of child sexual abuse material. Eichhorn, a married father of four, is accused of messaging who he thought was a 17-year-old girl online, but instead it was an undercover police officer. Prosecutors and the defense have agreed to a sentencing range of 15 to 21 months in prison. A St. Cloud dining staple is closing its doors. Hu Hot Mongolian Grill announced it will permanently close on Memorial Day. The restaurant didn't provide a reason for the closure, but said customers with coupons, certificates, or gift cards should use them before May 25th. Shoppers tempered their spending in April as higher gas prices fueled by the Iran war meant less money left over for non-essentials like clothing and furniture, but they're still buying thanks to more generous tax refunds. Still, economists worry spending will fall off more dramatically in the coming months as benefits from refunds dissipate and shoppers continue to grapple with the cumulative impact of rising gas prices at the pump. Retail sales rose 0.5% in April, a slowdown from the revised growth level of 1.6% in March. And for those who love a sweet treat after the plates are cleared, or for those who are more of the life short, eat dessert first type, today's St. Cloud Area Restaurant Week has them covered. Visitors can expect a variety of after-dinner delights like loaded brownie waffle bowl sundae from Jupiter Moon Ice Cream, the Snickers Bar dessert martini from the Red Carpet Martini Lounge, or the delicate French macaron from Better Than Mom's Macarons. See the full list of participating restaurants at knsiradio.com. This look at news is brought to you by North Risk Partners. For more on these and other stories, visit knsiradio.com, where you can also cast your vote daily in our America 250 listener poll on the most influential moments that shaped our nation. I'm Jennifer Leverins, KNSI News.
2: 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Now your local forecast from the Hanson Paving Weather Center.
4: A red flag warning begins at 11 a.m. today and remains in effect until 9 p.m. tonight. Bright sunshine today with highs around 83. Winds out of the west, 8 to 15 miles per hour. Clear skies tonight. Lows dip down to about 51. I'm Staff Meteorologist Paul Frombly on KNSI. Right now, it's 63 degrees.
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0: Talk with the Ox on this Friday. Not just any Friday, but it is Hot Talk with the Ox Day by mayoral proclamation, as well as the final Friday, theoretically, of the Minnesota legislative session, at least the legal one. We'll see what happens. Representative Tim O'Driscoll checking in from our state's capital. What are you hearing, sir?
1: First of all, I won't be at Ox and Friends today. You probably figured that out.
0: Yes.
1: I just thought I'd put that out there.
0: Appreciate that. Mm-hmm.
1: Yeah. Well, hopefully next weekend we'll work out. We can talk about all the fun that was happening. So to that point, what's going on here? I'm sure that you've talked about it and people have seen what happened yesterday on the Minnesota House floor. The Democrats got some moms and parents in on the bill that they wanted to have a hearing on or bring up as an urgency on the floor, which is similar to the bill that was passed by the Senate to take folks' guns away. Very poorly crafted bill, probably doesn't stand the constitutional muster on here. So for 6 hours, we are arguing and debating whether or not we would have an urgency. A vote ensued. The Democrats started pounding on the desk and chanting like 60s activists.
0: Wow.
1: And then Representative Aisha Gomez, the tax chair, pandemonium came over and she said, some very disparaging, violent type remarks to one of our members. And I thought to myself, you have just literally minimized and marginalized everything that you've tried to do for 6 hours by this woman coming over and telling one of our members that she hopes he effing kills himself. And I'm like, that is not proper behavior. And that hoping that violence happens to this individual. So I don't know that really lends credence to the work that they were trying to do and the goal that they were trying to accomplish. But I predicted we'd be here on today by noon on Friday, but I was about 12 hours off as to where the place is burning down. And we can thank the Dems in 2026 like we did in 2024 for burning the joint down.
0: Is this going to jeopardize the global budget deal, if you will?
1: Interestingly enough, Ox, the global budget agreement has that the leaders have signed said that there will be a peaceful and orderly conclusion to the session. That did not happen. Stepping off on the wrong foot with what had happened and what we saw from the good folks on the DFL side last night. So I don't know. Our leader has told us that we should be above the fray, which I reinforced. Lisa said that, and Speaker Davis said that, I should say, and I agree with her. And I reinforced that in our caucus that we need to be where we need to be, not in places where we shouldn't be. Be above the fray. Be ready to go to do the people's business, because that's what the people sent us here for. And they are just extremely frustrated when things like this happen. There's breakdown. But we want to be there to do the right thing, and we'll continue to work on that and advocate accordingly.
0: Yeah, for them to flip out and do stuff like this, yeah, I mean, it shows that they are violent. I mean, they're the ones that are claiming that if we just ban guns, then we're banning violence, and we're going to be violent about getting that done.
1: Yep.
0: Wow.
1: And which is also interesting because one of the speeches that was on the House floor, and there were several of them last night, from Republicans and Democrats on this issue of the gun control and taking away people's guns and how that bill was put together. And we don't have time to get into it, but trust me, it's a very poorly worded and constructed bill. There was someone cited that in a poll of people who lean liberal, 30% think that political violence is okay to accomplish your end, where conservatives on the other side, it's like 3%.
0: Mm-hmm.
1: And then to make sure that statistic was reinforced, we had the events that happened last night where a chair of a major committee blew up at one of our members and threatened violence and hoped violence against that person.
0: Unbelievable. Yeah. And were you in earshot of that by chance?
1: I was not. Okay. Believe it or not, I had one of the Democrats coming over asking me for a favor about doing something, putting something in one of the bills that I'm working on that's still open. I said, I'm sorry, I'm listening to what's going on here.
0: Mm.
1: And this is where one of their members stood up and said, we're going to have a sit-in. This is an injustice, and we're going to go from gavel to gavel. We're going to be gaveled out, and we're going to then turn around and come, stay till we gavel back in, which is, by the way, noon on Saturday. Why not meeting today? This is the day the conference committees were supposed to work and then digest the information and make the allocation allocations and appropriations for bonding and for the hospitals and all the other stuff that's out there.

0: Anything in there that you're particularly excited about or not happy about?
1: You know, I have not seen the complete details of the bonding bill, but I have put some requests in from the local cities and counties in my legislative district, and I understand that they're still in play. We will get a better idea once we know, each caucus, if you will, House Democrats and Republicans, that's two caucuses, Senate Democrats and Republicans, that makes four caucuses, each have a certain amount of money that they can spend. We're just going to have to back those into the numbers and see which projects get funded. But I'm hoping that we'll still be able to do some matching for some projects that I have other monies to get those up and running for, improving our circulation and traffic and safety in central Minnesota.
0: Well, we'll see exactly. But, boy, this will be interesting to see how this goes. I don't know. I don't know the specifics of this, but Monday, supposedly, you're not supposed to be voting on bills. Can you, why is that?
1: Okay, so what happens is adjournment has to occur by midnight on Sunday, according to the Constitution. And so on the first year of a biennium, you can do stuff on the last legislative day, mm-hmm. which would be a Monday. In the first year of the biennium, second year of the biennium, you can meet on the last day, but you can't pass bills and conduct that type of business on the last day. So whatever doesn't get wrapped up by midnight on Sunday night and voted out of the chambers respectively and ready for processing and on the way to the governor, can't move forward. And there will be, I repeat, there will be no special session. All leaders have talked about and agreed that that's where we stand on these issues. Now, of course, there is unforeseen circumstances that may come up where there may be a special session because something needs to be done for the better and good of Minnesota, mm-hmm. which would be, by its title, a special session, not just overtime.
0: Right. Yeah, got it. All right. Well, we'll see where this goes. So we welcome you back to Oxen Friends, in the future if you ever get out of St. Paul.
1: I'm getting out of St. Paul, and I really would relish the opportunity to sit around the table and visit with friends in central Minnesota and keep them up to date on what's going on.
0: Amen. Well, keep up the good work. Thank you, sir. Have the best weekend you can.
1: I will be head down working for the people. Trust me.
0: All right. I know you will. Thank you, Representative O'Driscoll.
1: Yep, take care. Thanks, bye.
0: Appreciate that. Last time he'll have to deal with this, Mr. Short-Timer. Okay, Don Loberg, look what you get to look forward to. let's see here. Also, before we head on over to Oxen Friends, I'm a little bit confused on the Viking schedule, Terrible Todd. But I guess I'm figuring it out. The NFL schedule has been released. Preseason starts on the 15th of August, Saturday, against the Giants, first preseason game. Who cares, right? The next weekend is the Ravens on Saturday. And the next week is the Broncos on Saturday. But to be announced what time it's going to be at. So I don't know what that is. But then you've got the Vikings and the Buccaneers on Sunday, the 27th, September 27th. So is that the first game?
2: The first game of the regular season, I believe, is at home against the Packers.
0: That's what I thought. I don't know what, I'm looking at the Vikings thing. So this is the schedule you sent me is September 13th at the Packers. So I don't know what I'm looking at here. This is something, I don't know what this is. I got the Vikings schedule, but it doesn't make any sense. It's not jibing with what you showed me, what the Star Tribune is publishing today. The problem is I was trying to figure out the days of this, but anyway, so yeah, September 13th, week one of the real season, Packers. Then the 20th on the, but that's at home, by the way, home game.
2: Yep.
0: Then we're on the road against the Bears. The next week on the road against Tampa. Then we're at home against Miami. Then on the road against the Saints. Week six is a bye week. October 25th, we're home against the Colts. November 1st, we're in Detroit. November 9th, we're here with the Buffalo Bills.
2: That's a Monday night game.
0: That's the Monday night game, okay. And yep. This is where, because I think it's the Lions, the Bills, the Packers and San Francisco, all former big juggernauts from last season.
2: Mm-hmm.
0: So we got those all packed into one after the other.

0: So they're saying that's going to be, that's looking like a tough stretch, but I don't know. Is it an indicator that by that time in the season, we don't have no idea what these other teams are going to be doing. On the road against the Pack on November 15th in Mexico City on the 22nd of November against the Niners.
1: Nice.
0: Okay. Mexico City, is that Central Time?
1: I believe so, yes.
0: So that'll be, you know, that's better than London.
1: That'll be Sunday Night Football.
0: I don't have to, man, that's one of the weirdest things is getting up at 6 o'clock in the morning to watch a football game.
1: Hey, yeah, I went last year for one of those games when they played in London or one of the cities.
0: Yeah.
1: Kegs and eggs and everything was great.
0: It's kind of fun. It's something unique, but yeah, I'd rather have it be where we, you know, at a normal time. Falcons at home on the 29th, December 6th. Wait a minute, was the 29th? Is that, when's Thanksgiving? Was that a Thanksgiving day?
1: No, Thanksgiving Day is a couple days before the 29th.
0: Okay.
1: That's a Sunday, that Falcons game. Vikings don't play on Thanksgiving.
0: Yeah, don't play on Thanksgiving. All right, very good. Let's see here. We've got Carolina, the December 6th, at home against the Patriots on the 10th.
1: That's a Thursday night game.
0: Okay. 20th, on the road against Detroit. And then we don't know when, but we play the Washington Commanders, whoever they are. January 3rd on the road against the Jets. And then the last game is week 18 at home against the Bears. Okay, there you have it. Very exciting to think about football.
1: Yeah.
0: But I'm not ready to go there just yet.
1: Now with the Wild done, and right. You know you have nothing else to look forward to because the Twins suck, so you don't want to watch them all summer.
0: Oh, come on, there's hope, isn't there? Say there's hope.
1: Wolves play tonight, so we got them to look forward to anyway.
0: There you go. I appreciate the glass half full there. I knew there'd be something there. 320-251-1990 on the Boulder Tap House studio line. I did something the other day that I haven't been able to do because I can't stomach the price. I bought a Vikings kind of a windbreaker half zip, but I bought it at the Wright County Swappers Meet for $20. Every year. I go online, or if I'm at a game, I'll go into the whatever you call the store at the stadium. Like, this is the year I'm going to buy a Vikings something so that I can, like, hang out and wear something that says Vikings on it. I've got an old Teddy Bridgewater jersey that I wear. That's kind of fun. But I want, like, just a regular thing that I can just wear around during football season. I go online, they're a fortune. Who can afford actual NFL stuff?
1: Yeah, it's crazy.
0: Like I'm going to do it this year. I'm going to do it. And then I go, I swear it's 20% more than it was last year. Found one at the flea market.
1: Nice.
0: Really excited about the whole thing. So, yeah. So I'm all excited about that. Was last Saturday. So I've kind of got an early jump on the football season. I don't know what the Vikings are going to do, but we'll see. Never know. Every season kind of takes on its own flavor, if you will. Coming up on Hot Talk with the Ox, or Ox and Friends, we're going to be heading on over to the Pioneer Place Theater. Don't know who all is going to be on with us today, but it should be a spirited conversation. Ray Harrington's coming in here in a second to talk to us about other things going on at the theater. One of the things, though, to be discussed for sure at Ox and Friends is this whole distracted driving thing that I was getting into. I didn't get into it too much. But, I mean, I appreciate the special effort, but wow, seems like there should have been way more tickets handed out. And then, of course, the George Floyd Square deal. And if we don't have any legislators, then we'll just sit there and speculate how many of them are actually smoking pot on the job. Or not. We'll see what happens. But we'll talk to Ray and then heading over to Ox and Friends at Pioneer Place Theater for the final hour of Hot Talk with the Ox for the week.
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0: Hot Talk with the Ox, morphing into Ox and Friends at Pioneer Place Theater, downtown St. Cloud. Ray Harrington, proprietor of the joint, hosting us this week again.
16: Can't wait. Minutes away.
0: Minutes away. I can't wait either. I'm looking forward to it. I don't know now with the House session postponed till tomorrow, we might have an unannounced visit by some of our elected officials today. I'm not sure for Ox and Friends, so we're staying flexible, nimble.
16: Looks like there's a lot of fireworks on the floor.
0: Yeah.
16: The last
0: it
16: night.
0: Always is. Yeah, the last
16: few days. I know, but we days. Don't need to be name-calling and swearing inside the State House.
0: Probably not.
16: No.
0: Right. I kind of like it, though, in a way. It shows spirit.
16: Yeah, well, I guess maybe if I agreed with what they're yelling about, I'd have a different attitude.
0: It's all about, yeah. Well, and we'll talk more about that. That'll
16: sure,
0: be fun.
16: I'm sure
0: moments
16: we will.
0: Moments away.
16: Yep.
0: But before we get there at the Pioneer Place Theater, I'm looking at the weather. It's going to be in
16: gorgeous.
0: The 80s today.
16: Absolutely gorgeous.
0: Which portends summer, which also portends quieting down at the theater. But we got a few shows yet this
16: Five
0: season.
16: Five or six shows left, I'd say.
0: Okay.
16: Six maybe, yeah. Yeah, Chicago. Cover band called Transit Authority. Incredible. Huge horn section. Big horns in that room is beautiful.
0: Neato.
16: Very nice.
0: Yeah.
16: So that's tomorrow night, 7:30, Pioneer Place Theater. Next week next weekend, there's a Bon Jovi tribute coming. There's the show called Dead Cowboys, which is kind of a heavy, I would say a heavy rock and roll country. It's country, but it's some heavy guitar, heavy, awesome rock and fun party country. Yeah, there's a lot of good stuff coming in. We still have five or six shows.
0: So. PP5.com, tickets available for most of these shows still?
16: Tickets available, correct.
0: All right, very good.
16: And...
0: But wait, there's more.
16: There's more. Every Thursday, Friday, Saturday, live music all summer long at the Veranda. And if it's gorgeous out, which we're planning it will be 90% of the time, it'll be outside.
0: Fabulous.
16: And we have extended seating in our extended patio. So
0: terrific.
16: Very cool.
0: Great addition to downtown summer.
16: Summer.
0: Absolutely.
16: Summer works well downtown.
0: All right, man. But for now, we have Ox and Friends coming up at the Pioneer Place Theater. Come join us. And afterwards, we'll go next door to 7 West Tap House, our official sponsor of Ox and Friends.
16: And Ox will buy you a cocktail.
0: Free drink.
16: Or a drink
0: you want.
16: Or a delicious 1919 root beer.
0: And you've got 50 taps, right? Something like that there.
16: 50.
0: 50?
16: We like to say it downtown in the hood. 50 taps.
0: 50. Very good. All right. We'll see you there for Ox and Friends next.

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5: I'm Dave Anthony, Fox News, and as President Trump flies home from China.
6: We had a great stay. It was an amazing period of time.
5: He tells reporters in a White House video that he and China's leader Xi Jinping made a lot of trade deals, but Fox's Mark Meredith reports.
7: It is foreign policy dominating the day after the summit. The president says two major issues of mutual concern came up. First, Taiwan, which China claims as its own. The president said he made no firm commitment on what the U.S. would do if China were to invade Taiwan. And when it comes to Iran, the president says China wants to help end the conflict.
5: Before leaving China, the president also talked to Fox's Brett Baer in an interview that'll be on at 6 p.m. Eastern on Fox News Channel tonight. Brett asked if the president underestimated Iran's pain tolerance. He said no and added,
8: "We left their bridges. We left their electricity capacity. We can knock that all out in 2 days. 2 days, everything."
5: Now, Iran keeps blocking most shipping in the Strait of Hormuz. Since China buys most of Iran's oil, Fox's Lucas Tomlinson reports from Dubai.
9: During the Beijing summit between President Trump and General Secretary Xi, about a dozen ships made it out of the Strait of Hormuz, including some from China. It also turned violent again. An Indian-flagged livestock vessel was sunk off the coast of Oman. It's not clear if there was any livestock aboard. All 14 crew members were rescued. Another ship hijacked by Iranian commandos off the coast of UAE, last seen headed to Iranian waters.
5: The FBI is offering a $200,000 reward in the search for a former U.S. Air Force counterintelligence specialist.
10: She's accused of spying for Iran. Officials say 47-year-old Monica Witt's military service and work as a government contractor gave her access to top secret intelligence. It included the identities of some undercover personnel. The FBI says she then shared that information with Iran when she defected to the country in 2013.
5: That's Fox's Jillian Turner. 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
12: 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Windy and low 80s today with a red flag warning going into effect at 11. Your full KNSI forecast on the way in moments. Good morning, I'm Jennifer Leverins. And dry, windy weather is sparking that red flag warning again today. The warning in effect across much of Minnesota from 11 a.m. to 9 p.m. Forecasters warn the combination of low humidity, warm temperatures, and strong winds means any fires that do start will quickly spread. The Department of Natural Resources says the fire danger today is in the extreme category and no open burning is allowed. See the maps at knsiradio.com. A St. Cloud driver caught typing on a laptop while also holding a cell phone in heavy traffic during last month's statewide distracted driving enforcement campaign. The Minnesota State Patrol's St. Cloud District also issued 141 hands-free cell phone citations during the month-long April crackdown, ranking third among greater Minnesota agencies. Statewide, 296 enforcement agencies reported more than 5,400 citations, about 1,000 less than last year. Still, Minnesota Department of Public Safety, Office of Traffic Safety Director Mike Hansen says too many drivers are choosing distractions over safety. A new children's book from a St. Cloud area author is hitting shelves later this month, and the author is just 9 years old. Sartell third grader Owen Bowen Gettler partnered with local independent publisher Summer Knees Books to release Team Stuff Number 1, The Miserable Madness of the Mill Monster. The story follows five friends taking on an evil scientist and his windmill monster. Owen has ADHD and his mother, Kate, says it helped fuel his creativity.
13: Yep, there's a lot of strengths to having ADHD, so remember what those strengths are. They really help you. You bounce back quickly from things. You're really creative. You're really positive. And we just think of it as his superpower.
12: 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Minnesota Timberwolves looking to keep their season alive tonight when they host the San Antonio Spurs in Game 6 of the Western Conference NBA Semifinals. Tip-off is at 8:30. 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I'm Jennifer Leverins, KNSI News.
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23: 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Now your local forecast from the Hanson Paving Weather Center.
24: A red flag warning begins at 11 a.m. today and remains in effect until 9 p.m. tonight. Bright sunshine today with highs around 83. Winds out of the west, 8 to 15 miles per hour. Clear skies tonight, lows dip down to about 51. I'm Staff Meteorologist Paul Trombley on KNSI. Right now, it's 70 degrees.
25: 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Can we get along?

0: little Max Hedren action going on.
1: Oh boy. We're all here with our bright, shiny faces in our places. Don't know if we ironed out the technical difficulties from last week, but Terrible Todd's going to monitor it closely.
0: So just brings me back to my childhood.
1: We have a backup 80s. Plan just in case. Something like that. Bob Abel's here with us. We have Traveling Mike Conway with us. Ray Harrington. Don Loberg. Lobo. Good to see you all. Uh-oh, I didn't hear you. We should have done a mic check before. Can I hear you?
2: Can you hear me?
1: No. Can't. I can't hear you now.
3: Hi, right. Everyone.
1: Hi. There, that one works. Okay, hold on.
4: Okay, hold it.
2: It's that one.
4: Mm-hmm.
1: See, we should have done this earlier. How about now? Can I hear you, Traveling Mike?
0: You can hear me.
1: I can hear you. Can't hear Don.
0: Can't hear Don.
4: We might have a bad microphone.
1: We'll share a microphone.
0: Don,
1: all right.
0: Don
1: all kinds
0: will
1: of technical
0: share.
1: Problems. Sorry about that.
0: That's all right.
1: But I wanted to get into it right away because Loberg is here, and I invoked your name a while ago.
3: Oh.
1: Look what you have to look forward to when you get to the House of Representatives, the shenanigans that are going on, especially the last few days of session, always this way.
3: Oh, my gosh. So I had the privilege of going down and being in caucus and then on the House floor to see Representative O'Driscoll propose the pensions bill. And you talk about the shenanigans that happen and how well it can go. So that bill was on the floor. And then there was another one for the Minnesota Mobile Home something agency. And let me tell you about the shenanigans. So in caucus, what they identified was that this agency, and let me tell you what they do, it's in the headline today in the paper, right? It's helping people with housing when they've been homeless, when they've lost their job, helping them out with their mortgage. So that's what this agency does and helps with mobile homes. Come to find out that they've been getting all this money and they haven't spent it. They are earning $5 million of interest a month. On the funds that this agency has. And then you see the paper today that said, we need to prioritize more helping people get help. Spend the money.
1: Wow.
3: Do what you're supposed to do. Either give it to the people who need the help, right, and make a difference, or else return the money.
0: Well, either that or put it into infrastructure that you can build affordable housing.
3: Oh.
0: I mean, and I mean, you know, you can build the housing that people need that can own and operate and be prosperous in their own home.
5: Workforce housing.
0: Yeah.
3: Here's the shenanigans, though. Do you know how long they've known about this?
0: Years.
3: Yeah. 4 or 5 years. The only reason why it came up now is because we have a tied house. So they use that as part of the negotiation. They're like, we're going to bring this forward. You want some money for mobile homes? Great, but we're going to bring this forward. It was amazing.
1: Wow.
3: And listen to this, 100% green vote. Unheard of.
1: Wow. Okay.
5: So who brought it up? Did Lisa bring it up? Did she press the issue?
3: It was no.
5: Okay.
3: Lisa was basically in negotiations all day.
5: Okay.
3: Yeah, she wasn't.
0: Sitting behind.
3: She was very busy.
5: I bet she was.
1: Wow.
6: Yeah. Now, is this funding only for modular homes or mobile homes or?
3: No. It's not. It's really like a housing fund. So evidently we're 100,000 homes short in Minnesota.
0: Oh, yeah.
3: And this agency is to come up with new and creative ideas to provide housing. And part of that is mobile home, right?
0: Well, but let's change the term on that one because mobile home has a negative connotation.
3: Let's talk
0: about it as modular or, manufactured homing. Because if you think about it, homes today, and this is a really weird thing. I just had a conversation with a builder the other day. The last great product that people buy that is built on-site, stick-built, piece by piece, is a home. Everything else you buy, that you consume, that you use, comes either in parts or pieces or is partially or modular in nature. Even the commercial buildings, right? Yeah. The apartments and stuff like that.
3: And I agree with you. I'm just telling you that's what this agency is still called, right? But what shenanigans? They're talking about we need more money. We need to help people have housing. They have this money. They're not spending it. And they're keeping it and earning interest on our money.
5: And what's the name of this agency? Or
1: now, do we know?
5: Where they are?
3: It's MHFA.
6: Minnesota Housing Finance.
0: Finance.
3: Yes.
1: Something like that.
0: I've heard that. They've been around forever.
1: Yep. Okay.
6: But they guarantee loans as well. So if you buy a house, you pay a premium for this insurance, and then they guarantee your debt to the bank.
3: Well, that's great, but they're not spending their funds.
6: But, maybe that's because the people that need that type of support, housing costs are so out of line.
7: Yeah,
6: the market is down so far. I think even a guaranteed loan doesn't help.
0: Right. I think the Democrats have been holding that as a little thing they want to be able to give out to their constituency, sort of like we saw all the fraud with the housing stabilization that they were trying to pull. If a group is holding it for that long,
3: and are getting $5 million interest a month,
0: yeah,
3: they have way too much money, and they should have brought it. Wow. In my opinion, this is fraud. That's my Don Holberg opinion from being on the floor.
7: I agree. Totally.
3: But the shenanigans that go on and back and forth and the stuff that they know.
7: It shows that government has just gotten too big. You can't police a government this size.
0: Right.
7: And these things are all over the place, right? If this is happening with this deal, you know it's all over the place. And then, of course, I will take it a different direction and say, if you can't afford a house, you can't afford a house.
3: Right.
7: So all these assistances to help people buy houses. It's like,
6: that's what the government's for, to help you.
7: That
0: does.
7: I have an issue with that.
0: Yeah. If you're going to go to this housing assistance and they're going to give you a $5,000 down payment assistance, well, guess what that does to the price of the house?
6: Raises it.
0: It goes up $5,000. Because nobody in their right mind, if you're providing a service and somebody's going to give the person buying your product $5,000 extra money to buy your product, your product is going to go up. And Ray, if I came in with a $50 bill that the city gave me to spend at your restaurant.
5: But you didn't, though.
0: Well, they, no.
5: No, we're not, no, no, no, what I'm saying.
0: To. We're
5: no,
0: not going
5: saying.
0: To as yeah. a city, but I mean.
5: Right, no, and it's what I'm saying. It's like, and you didn't spend it. That's fraud.
0: That's fraud. But if I come in and spend it, and you as a business owner know that I'm going to spend that much money, that extra free money, it doesn't cost you, the product provider, any extra money. And it's people will say, well, yeah, but it's a win for the provider. It's a win for the housing. No, it's not. It's just shuffling money. It's giving taxpayer dollars to another group without the taxpayers getting any benefit from it.
6: Anybody realize one of the big reasons why housing is so expensive and so costly? Government regulations that went into place a number of years ago with all the codes, everything. It's just unbelievable. That has added so much to the costs.
0: And you know what's driving some of those code requirements now? Insurance. If somebody has a fire in their house and the insurance adjuster or somebody goes in and says, well, you know, if the fire would have been blocked at this location, that wouldn't have caused the whole thing. So now all of a sudden a regulation goes in, you got to have fire blocking every 5 feet to prevent the spread of fire for something that happens once every 1,000 fires.
5: But a lot of that is state policy, though, too, because it costs way much more to turn your first scoop of dirt in Minnesota than it does any of our neighboring states.
0: Yeah, I will
3: and
0: agree.
3: The amount of time
0: way more.
5: Oh, wait, yeah, a lot of time. Yeah.
3: Again, let's get back to the message of this agency. They are supposed to help people afford homes and help pay that. And they have a bank account that they're earning $5 million of interest on.
0: A month.
3: And thank goodness.
7: That's a lot. So how do you earn $5 million a month? The balance has to be
0: huge.
5: Huge.
3: I figured out like $1.8 billion or something like that.
0: Yeah, it's got to be huge.
3: At 4% or 5%.
7: Wow.
3: Just huge.
6: Don, let me ask you a question.
3: Yeah.
6: What do you think affordable is for a house today?
8: Yeah, right.
6: Define that. That's the big question.
7: Right. Isn't it, though?
0: Putting Dawn on the spot?
6: No, because
0: the easiest way to do that is what's the current market rate for rent? If rent is $1,800 a month and people are paying $1,800 a month, then that's the cost of what an affordable house should be, $1,800 a month. Because if I can afford the rent, then I should be able to afford to buy my own home. That's the key. People keep saying, well, what's affordable?
6: It's the upfront cash that makes it difficult, the equity that's required. That's what they did is provided that equity.
3: Well, they didn't do that, but that's what they're supposed to do.
5: Yeah, they're supposed to do.
0: They're supposed to do that.
5: No, Bob, they didn't. They have $1 billion.
7: Yeah. Unbelievable. Hey, that's wild.
6: You guys talk like $1 billion is real money.
5: But you know what,
6: Bob? You're in Minnesota.
3: Oh, my gosh. Can I just say one other thing about that? I was looking around at all these people, and they're like 124 million, 159 billion, 1.7 billion. And finally, I looked at a friend of mine of 35 years who's a representative. I said, I'm just saying, you folks have no concept of how much money you're talking about.
0: No.
3: It's thrown around like 40 million is nothing. 40 million is a lot of dollars. 1.2 billion is a lot of dollars.
7: Right.
3: There's so much money.
7: Yep. Yeah.
3: Government's way too big. Yeah.
7: We have gotten way too big.
5: Well, yep. Well, if we all went up a learning center, a learning center, we could get a 40 of us could get $1 million a year.
6: He just got another $18,000 from the fund down in the cities for the ice problem. He got $18,000.
7: We will continue this. We haven't really picked out all the topics for the show today, but I would love to get your take on this distracted driving campaign that just ended. Yeah. Obviously, the George Floyd Square ridiculous proposal may or may not come up. I'm not sure. But also just the fact that the gun bill passes the Senate and now what's going on in the House of Representatives, what's going to go on there, what should. They're calling it a gun safety bill. We could argue about if that's actually the case. And who knows what else will come up. So we've got a spirited discussion going on here. Thanks to our audience for coming out today on this beautiful Friday for Ox and Friends at Pioneer Place Theater.
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7: And with Friday comes Oxen Friends, broadcasting at the Pioneer Place Theater, downtown St. Cloud. Beautiful day. We might be dining outside next door at 7 West.
0: Ooh, after tables are out.
3: Yeah, awesome.
7: We'll see.
6: Looking good. Thanks to the city to put our safety barriers up.
7: Yes.
0: Yes.
7: Yeah.
0: We got
5: us.
3: And they're repainted.
5: Yeah, we can.
0: They did something new this year with the barriers, if you noticed.
5: Yeah, yes. They charged everybody.
7: Yes, that.
5: Which is what we're going to change next year. Let's start working on it right now, Mike.
7: There you go.
0: You can work on it.
5: What do you mean, you?
0: I'm not going to be here next year.
6: Here's another businessman with his hand out looking for the government.
0: Next topic, Robert.
7: Speaking of our fine officials,
0: really?
7: Law enforcement in Minnesota gave out about 5,500 distracted driving tickets in their month-long extra enforcement. A dozen or so in St. Cloud.
5: Was there more cops on the road for this?
7: I don't.
5: I didn't notice. My head was down.
7: Yeah, right.
0: I wasn't paying attention.
7: I see these numbers, and I just think, you know, we're so anymore. Anytime there's an accident, when you hear of an accident, and you hear, you know, who was involved, instead of, I wonder if they were drinking. It's like,
3: yep,
0: they were on their phone.
7: That they were on their phone.
3: They were on their phone.
7: Yeah. And it just seemed to me that, I mean. I don't know how many tickets I would expect from something like this, but statewide, I mean, I think probably in the past week I've seen 5,000 people distracted driving.
3: Right.
6: And the worst is when you're in heavy traffic, like in the metro area, you're bumper to bumper.
7: Yep.
6: Everybody is
7: mm-hmm.
3: they are.
6: Texting.
3: Yep. They're one car length away going 70 on their phones.
6: Yeah. It's
0: you know. Or they're the first one in line to make a turn on one of our wonderful left turn intersections.
7: Oh, yeah.
0: They're on
7: exactly.
0: their phone.
3: Right. And they don't see it.
0: They don't see it. And you finally honk the horn and they get mad at you because you're the third car and you're trying to get through the intersection. And by the way, they screwed it up. So you got to stay.
6: Well, let's not talk about streetlights in the city of St. Cloud. Mm-hmm. Some of them are so timed poorly, it's unbelievable.
0: Mm-hmm. Well, if they're on division, we don't have much choice on that one.
7: So enforcement of this, how serious are we about this? I mean, because look at the DUI stuff. I mean, people went crazy on that, right? Mm-hmm. I mean, that reshaped the entire fabric of us, right?
3: Right.
0: Yeah.
7: We don't go out like we used to.
3: No.
7: The cool restaurants all closed up. Anything that's not in city limits, like out in the country, is closed up. Torn down, whatever. I mean, it's just changed everything. We take our little children out to eat because whatever, and then, you know, you're home by 8. It completely changed everything.
3: Right.
7: But are we serious about this distracted driving thing right now to do something like that too? Or is it just that everybody's guilty of it?
6: It seems to be popular because they talk about it, but people are still going through red lights.
0: Yeah.
6: And I see it all the time. I can't tell you how many times.
5: They can't even stay in their lane.
6: You're at an intersection, and here's a police officer there, and a car zoom.
7: Because they're on their phones. They're not paying attention.
5: Well, they have a whole computer. They're watching.
6: they're on their computer.
5: Who knows what they're watching or anything?
3: I don't understand why to your point, I'll answer. I think 85% of people probably at some point are on their phone. I really try not to be, but sometimes I catch myself on. Mm-hmm. I'm just admitting I do. But I don't understand why we haven't put something electronically like in the steering wheel.
6: It's already there.
3: You know, that can block the,
0: in your car.
3: The cell phone waves just within the driver area.
7: Oh,
3: like,
7: wow.
3: Have you seen I forgot what truck it is. It might be Chevy. On the passenger side of a new truck, there's a TV.
7: Oh, wow.
3: There's an actual
0: the new TV.
3: Electronic. Okay. So can you imagine? Just put like some books there and you're going to be watching TV while you're driving.
6: Uh-huh.
3: But, I mean, can't they put something in the steering wheel that just provides a little arc of where
6: technology is there.
3: Go?
6: Everything is,
3: I know.
6: Is hands-free. You don't need to touch your phone physically. You can talk to it.
5: No, but that doesn't prevent you from texting. You can voice text while you're driving. Well, you still got to make that work, and you got to touch your phone to do it.
6: All you have to
5: it's a mess.
3: It is a mess.
7: Well, we need driverless cars. That's what we need.
3: Agree.
6: They're coming. Mm-hmm. Yeah. Either that or a fund from the state to get us all a chauffeur.
5: Elon's got a whole bunch in Vegas. They're really cool to sit at the bar and watch. Yeah. You watch them go up and down Las Vegas Boulevard.
3: I saw one on 694 when I was going down to the Capitol, driving along in the morning. All of a sudden, I look over and I'm like, there's no one in that car.
7: Wow.
3: Yeah, it was a Tesla.
7: Okay.
3: Yeah, but it didn't have the big thing on top or anything. So I don't know if the person was way back in their seat and the Tesla could just drive.
7: Oh, that could be.
3: The driver was not able to see over the dashboard, that's for sure, because I couldn't see them, he or she, from the other car.
0: Wow. So Don's shock and awe at seeing that. Are we ready yet as a society to say, yep, let's get all driverless cars and just turn it over to machines?
6: It's a learning curve, but it's coming faster than we expect.
0: But the question is going to be, when does that work and when doesn't it work?
6: Well,
0: because if I'm driving from here to Litchfield, there's going to be a point in time where the technology driving that car is going to hit a spotty spot. It's going to hit something that isn't going to be
6: coming. How about when you get on a plane, there's a pilot? Mm-hmm. I mean, it's the same thing. Well, the cars have the technology built into it.
0: Yeah.
6: Planes today, some of the new jets, they can literally take off and land without a pilot.
3: Right.
6: And if it becomes disabled, they circle to the nearest airport and land. And
0: you're right.
6: You don't even have to be
0: that is
6: coherent.
0: There. Yeah.
6: So it's coming.
3: And I think about the energy that's going to be required for that. Right? When you're thinking that everyone who's now in a car, right, all the communications that's going to have to go from the car to the satellites for all the cars that are on the road and process all that data.
5: We're going to have to build more data centers.
0: Yeah, we need more data centers.
3: And government is shutting down data centers like crazy. Mm.
5: Well, it's not the government. It's communities. Not in my backyard.
3: Right, not in my backyard.
5: Between the water and the power bills, they don't want anything to do with it. And I get that, but we need them.
3: Right. Mm-hmm.
5: So what do they do? You'd send them. Maybe they'll build them in Canada and we can export and import data.
6: Well, we're already selling all our oil every place.
0: Not to mention we get half of our electricity from Canada, why not?
5: We could put a tariff on data.
6: This has been such a nice Friday morning, and all we're doing here is
7: bringing
6: up all the negative stuff.
0: Right. Well, it's not my question isn't a negative question as much as it is, are we ready for it? Now, do I think my kids are going to be ready for it? My grandkids are ready for it? Sure. Am I ready for it? Heck no.
3: I'd be ready for my dad to have it. I've said that before.
0: Oh.
3: Just program and
5: I'm ready for Bob
3: take Jack
5: to have
3: it. To church.
0: Jack
3: to wherever.
0: There's services that will do that, but not here in St. Cloud. You know, you can order Uber for your kids and we don't have enough of Uber and all that Lyft opportunities here in the city.
6: The biggest problem is the technology is advancing so rapidly, it's tough to keep up with it.
0: Yeah.
6: You know, you guys kid about a car. I drive a car. I've had it I'm still learning new things.
0: Oh,
6: and now with the new cars.
5: Every day. I learned something new.
6: You'll get a text. We're shutting your vehicle down from 3 o'clock to upgrade it. And suddenly everything's all new in it. I said, okay, now I start over. Worse than your damn phone.
3: That would be horrible.
7: Yeah. Good thing toasters are reliable.
0: Exactly.
7: I used one today. Hasn't changed.
6: But you know what?
5: Have you seen the ones there's touch screen toasters?
7: No!
5: Have you seen
7: them? I didn't hear about it.
5: They're pretty cool.
6: You know, you can get an app.
5: How dark do you want your toast today?
3: I can program my washer.
6: You can put an app on your phone to toast now. You know, just push the button.
7: I'll try to rein all this in. China and Iran.
5: Speaking of
7: our esteemed panel will discuss that.
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20: 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Low 80s today. It'll be on the breezy side. Winds out of the west gusting to around 25 miles an hour. Red flag warning goes into effect at 11. Your full KNSI forecast on the way in moments. Good morning. I'm Jennifer Leverins. Minnesota House Democrats making a serious push for a vote on a gun control bill. A sit-in started about 9 o'clock Thursday night after Republican House Speaker Lisa Damith passed on reporting the measure that already passed the Senate. The proposed legislation would ban the sale of semi-automatic military-style assault weapons and large-capacity magazines, require owners to register existing weapons with the Bureau of Criminal Apprehension, and prohibit so-called ghost guns. Damith says the House will only vote on the bill after it passes through some committees. The new retail sales report is out from the Commerce Department, with overall sales up 0.5% in April. Sales are down at furniture stores, car dealerships, department stores, and clothing stores, but are on the upswing for sporting goods, hobby stores, electronics, and appliance stores. Here's a little something to chew on. Stressed, spelled backward, is desserts. Coincidence? Probably. But if the week has you left ground down, maybe the universe is trying to send you a message. Today's St. Cloud Area Restaurant Week theme is After Dinner Delights. 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District Coffee is featuring a strawberry cheesecake sweet crepe with cheesecake cream, fresh strawberries, and graham cracker crumble. 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And St. Cloud Cathedral senior Bailey Schneider will be honored this weekend at Target Field as a 2026 Positive Athlete of the Year. Schneider, one of seven girls in the state chosen by Positive Athlete Minnesota for the honor. Bailey will be recognized on the field before the Minnesota Twins host the Milwaukee Brewers coming up on Sunday. This Look at News is brought to you by North Risk Partners. For more on these and other stories, visit knsiradio.com, which is also where you can sign up for the daily newsletter and cast your vote daily in our America 250 listener poll on the most influential moments that shaped our nation. I'm Jennifer Leverins, KNSI News.
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21: A red flag warning begins at 11 a.m. today and remains in effect until 9 p.m. tonight. Bright sunshine today with highs around 83. Winds out of the west, 8 to 15 miles per hour. Clear skies tonight, lows dip down to about 51. I'm Staff Meteorologist Paul Frombly on KNSI. Right now, it's 70 degrees.
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22: Hey, Ox. Congratulations on your proclamation day.
7: Thank you. Yes, it's the big hot talk with the Ox Day.
22: Yes. So where's the free beer?
7: Free beer is tomorrow. Yeah.
22: Yeah. Shoot.
7: It's not a matter of where, it's when.
22: Oh, okay. So, yes, okay. Any direction, any special instructions, where to show up?
7: Anywhere. Yep, anywhere. Okay. Doesn't matter.
22: Yeah, okay.
7: Free beer tomorrow.
22: Well, hey, congrats. Congrats on your anniversary. So, I could talk about, you see, all these people running around. I had somebody in yesterday, and I thought, you know what, this is too good. When people see this, I wish you could be there to see this. You see all these people running around in these Hey Dude shoes, these casual shoes. They're like slippers. They're just casuals. You slip into them. You know what I'm talking about, right?
7: There's somebody in the audience right now with those on.
22: I would imagine you got at least one pair of those sitting in front of you there. So anybody that's got a pair of those will tell you they have as much arch support in as that rug. Okay? I mean, they tell you that. I mean, they are just flat. And I just, with spring now here, granted, we sell these year-round, but Area came out with these Helos, these casual shoes that they look identical to the Hey Dudes, but they have arch support and they have cushion to them. And people come in here that's got a pair of those Hey Dude shoes on, they put a pair of these Ariats on, and they stand there and they go, oh, I can't believe the difference. And we've never had anything in here, Ox, that we've sold faster than these. Their men's go all the way to 15s. The women's sizes, men's sizes, all different colors. And we sell the heck out of them. And it's just like, and they're only like 70 bucks, 70, 80 bucks, okay? But something that they sell year-round, but especially now when it's warmer, to keep that in mind.
7: Awesome, yeah.
22: So keep that in mind. The other thing, I was thinking of you last night, Ox, I'm walking around the backyard. Now they've got a little bit of rain. The lawn's softened up a little bit. The best thing you can do when you come home at night, take the boots off, take the shoes off, go out and walk in the backyard. Eastern medicine teaches you there's a nerve ending at the bottom of your foot for every in your body. Get out every day and walk in the backyard, okay? And the Angel Rain Steel Horse Ride to St. Augustine's Legion tomorrow, Saturday. Encourage everybody to come out. The benefit is for Angel Rain, so get on their website, okay? 50-50, silent auction. Deb and I will be doing the 50-50.
7: Yep. Kevin from the Boot Shack. Going to be a great day. Thanks, buddy.

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1: Woo!
0: Thanks for coming out, everybody. Good to see you. Terrible Todd, we're having some technical difficulties on our end. Are we coming across the air okay?
2: Yep.
3: Apparently not.
0: Yep. Uh-oh. Can you hear me okay there, Terrible Todd? Is this...
3: Yes.
0: Okay, we sound okay? Because, yeah, we've got... our return feed is glitching out, so unfortunately I couldn't hear all of what Kevin said, but we got her done, and we are welcoming folks here to Ox and Friends, because in 23 minutes...
4: Yay.
0: It's lunchtime at 7 West Tap House, the official sponsor of Ox and Friends. Before we get there, though, we got to really get into this. I notice somebody... Bob, did you bring me a Chinese flag? Are we actually flying the flag of China here at the Pioneer Place Theater?
5: I thought it was a better design for the state of Minnesota flag than
0: I like it better than ours. That's what it is. It's a protest. That's what it is.
1: Protest flag.
0: I love it.
5: I brought it primarily because we discussed the other day China. Mm-hmm. I spent quite a bit of time in China in 1985, and the country was in the dark ages. What they've done since 1985 to expand, to become the power that they are and the people they are, it's amazing. But in 1985, Nixon went there in 76. They were still very controlling. Mm-hmm. And I made the comment, just getting your passport stamped with a Chinese star was impossible. We had to pay a guard to get our passport stamped.
4: Is that why you brought your passport?
5: That's why I brought it, because you have the Chinese star, and they're so rare back then. And again, this is a country where my wife was a blonde, and she stood out because they'd never seen a blonde woman.
4: Mm. Right.
1: Oh, yeah.
5: And you'd be in the center squares in Tiananmen Square going down to see Mao when he was in his glass thing. Probably 10,000 people in line.
1: Oh, yeah.
5: It was amazing. It was amazing.
6: And one blonde.
5: But the people back then were so friendly, so curious. It was a very friendly country. And to this day, I think by and large, the people like American citizens. Mm. It's just that their government wants to be so aggressively competitive.
0: Hmm.
5: That's my thinking.
0: So, yeah, what's your take on that then? So what's the future of, if you will, Chinese-American relations?
5: They're going through the same thing we're having right now. They're having funding problems, family problems. You know, they started killing every other baby girl. So and the only reason they did that is so the boys would be there to take care of mom and dad.
1: Right.
5: So they've hurt their population. And they've gone through so many things. I met that one lady that had the baby, and she was going to be aborted, and her parents moved to get her out of China before she was born. Mm-hmm. So it's a pretty amazing concept in how that country has changed and become so modern. And I told this to Ray, when you saw a building that was 20 stories or more, and the scaffolding going up the building was all bamboo shafts wound and tied together, it was amazing.
0: Wow. Hmm. You were saying also something about the building, this big building that they're in?
5: The building was built. It was built very rapidly. It's unbelievable. It's 1.9 million square feet on one level, plus 1.9 million square feet.
1: Yeah.
5: And just their ballroom for dining seats in excess of 10,000. And when we walked in, the entire ceiling, the entire ceiling was the Chinese star. Big red, at probably 300, 400 feet, and around it were all colored stones. The art, the technology, the skills that they had. And keep in mind, they did most of it with hammers and nails and no tools, no power equipment.
1: Yeah,
5: they built their highways, hands and shovels.
0: Wow.
1: Yeah. But you get 10,000 people working on per mile of road. You can do that kind of stuff. That's antithesis of what we have here in the U.S. because we just don't have people to be able to do that.
5: And keep in mind, they become westernized more than they realize it. At our time, dogs were common meal. You'd go to the market and there'd be dogs hanging up alive with broken shoulders waiting for you to buy them and eat them. They had to become westernized in order to fit in, and they've done an excellent job.
0: So a question then as we move forward.
5: Why doesn't Iran do that?
0: Well, I'm looking at just looking at the summit between Trump and Xi now. Mm-hmm. I don't know what the goal was. I don't know what they came.
2: Don't either.
0: I'm not exactly sure what happened. But I think one thing that didn't happen, or that did happen, I guess, is the admonishment about Taiwan.
5: Right.
0: And tying it into the Iran thing, as I'm looking at now our Iran situation, do you think Xi is looking at that and saying, well, these guys don't know what they're doing? We can take Taiwan, and they're not going to be able to stop us. They can't even stop the Iranians.
1: I take a different take on it. I think China is hurting more with this Strait of Hormuz being closed and this Iranian thing, then they are, A, willing to let on, and B, then people realize. Because how much of their oil and natural, all of their commodities that they live and need to live on

0: And that's going to put pressure to end this little...
1: be nice to get some help, yep.
0: Yeah, I think we're going to see some help.
1: Mm-hmm.
0: And I don't think China has the capabilities to take Taiwan the way people think they do.
1: Okay.
0: Because look at the military, the things that they have been giving Iran or selling Iran and these other countries. They didn't really work so well against us. And I think, you know, if you're going to say, well, yeah, but they're holding back the best stuff. They may be holding back the best stuff, but that just means they don't have a lot of the best stuff.
2: Mm. So I have two CEOs who have been over to China in the last, let's say, 7 or 8 months, right? They're trying to get, you know, everything that they have in China out to a different country. Mm. And I said, what's it like? He goes, you'd hate it. You can't see anything. There's so much smog. Mm-hmm. He goes, you know, the couples don't live together. Like, if it's a husband and wife who work at the same place, one lives in one apartment to be close to their work. The other lives mm-hmm. in another apartment to be close to their work.
1: Oh, wow.
2: Yeah, yeah, and they get together. I mean, so life for the middle class, I don't think we know what it's like, but it's interesting because they've been over there for 3 or 4 weeks at a stint, mm-hmm. right? I found it very interesting, but no one talked about this. The signaling that Melania did not go to China.
1: Okay.
2: Right? I was like, wow, she's not there. And it was never talked about, but kudos to her. You know, we think that they're so modern and so they don't, their citizens don't have the same rights that we have.
0: No.
2: You know, we're kind of, I think we're kind of putting them on a pedestal because they're our, you know, a corporate raider. But it's probably only 10%. Right?
0: Well, and going back to what Bob was saying, you're right, because, you know, they put on a great show.
2: They do.
0: But the problem is you never get to look behind the curtains. And for those manufacturers that manufacture stuff in China,
2: yeah,
0: some of our major corporations that manufacture in China, when you build a factory in China, China will say, okay, you can build your factory over here and we'll help. You know, you can do all this stuff. In the meantime, China is taking everything and building their own exact duplicate factory on a different part a couple of miles away, maybe 100 miles away, and they're going to produce the same thing that you produce in your factory. Mm. They're going to produce it in their factory, and they're going to do it cheaper.
3: You got to give kudos to Trump. This was a marketing ploy.
0: Yes.
3: He brought all of these executives from the top 30 countries or companies there for a reason. China saw the potential for increasing their economy, for curing their economy, and working with us. And believe it or not, money speaks louder than a lot of other stuff. And China did it, and I think that was the purpose. And I think to a big extent, I think it's a success, and we're going to see more and more benefits from this trip.
2: I think
3: optimistic.
1: Yeah. It's great perspective.
2: Yeah, I think it has to do with the little island that's off of China. Mm-hmm. You know, all those CEOs were going, they need that island to stay independent.
0: Yeah,
2: they cannot have mm-hmm. that taken over by China, or else we're talking AI, you know, Ceridia, all of those companies need that island to keep
3: China
2: producing.
3: Took Hong Kong how many years ago? And the fear was it was going to be destroyed. Yeah. Hong Kong is as vibrant today as it was. They're still very capitalistic. They're under total Chinese control. But the horror stories that they predicted didn't quite happen.
0: But China didn't take Hong Kong. China and the British Empire.
3: We gave it to them.
0: Well, we didn't. Britain did.
2: Yeah.
0: But the British Empire worked out an arrangement for them to take control over Hong Kong.
2: Over Hong Kong.
0: This idea with Taiwan would be a physical trying to take it.
3: Right.
0: That's a whole different mindset than Hong Kong.
3: And keep in mind, it's 9,000 miles away. It's hard to fight a war that far away.
1: Exactly.
2: Yeah.
1: I don't know. I'm just concerned about it after, you know, watching what's going on in Iran. I don't know. And that takes us to the Iran thing. I mean, this is getting a little old, I think, for a lot of folks. I'm not seeing a lot of play here.
3: Well, there's nothing going on.
1: What's the development here? I don't know what's going on.
4: Like we've been saying for weeks on the show here, every time there's a news story, it's about our government saying, oh, they're done because we destroyed this stuff.
3: They're building.
4: And they're still doing everything. How can they keep it closed?
3: They're finding missiles. They're finding more bombs. They're actually aggressively rebuilding their arsenal to come back at us during this ceasefire.
0: What do you think our destroyers have been doing these last couple of weeks? They've been going back to port and getting reloaded with missiles.
3: Right.
0: It's not like we are sitting there going, we don't have anything to fight back with. We're waiting for them to finally decide, okay, you're going to strike back? Fine. We will figure out where you shot that from, and that place will no longer be habitable.

0: when we're done. And if they keep doing that, they're going to lose it. And we have solved the dollars. We don't need to send a million dollar or $10 million missile to go kill a $250,000 drone.
1: A bullet.
0: We have solved all that with bullets and everything else. So the idea that I think the problem is we can outwait. We can outlast those guys, the Iran and all their people. The problem is, does the American people have the stomach to do that?
2: They don't.
1: No, they don't.
2: They don't.
0: Yeah.
3: Again, I have to say there's so much that we don't know.
0: Mm-hmm. Yeah.
3: One of my very, very large clients who has owned, I'm sorry, I'm going to blank out the country, but it's name a really, really wealthy.
2: Dubai.
3: Thank you. They're owned by a company in Dubai, right?
0: Pulled that one out.
3: Yeah, thank you. So they just bought a company.
2: I am the ox.
3: You are the ox. My client no longer can import anything from that they got from Iran through China, because you know what the U.S. did? Uh-huh. And this is how smart they were. They bombed the gas lines.
0: Yeah.
1: Uh-huh.
3: So this manufacturing plant that is there, that it could produce weapons, they didn't do anything to the plant, but they won't be able to have electricity or gas back to that plant for minimum 18 months.
0: Yeah.
3: But they still will have the capability.
2: Mm-hmm.
3: You know, I mean, there's just so many different levels to it that you've got to get to.
2: Yeah. Well, we'll see. I don't know. It's and now that Trump's back from China, predictions? Was he waiting for this trip to get over with before, like you say, Trav, if all the ships are replenished?
0: Yeah, I think he was waiting to – I think he probably talked to Chi and said okay, here's the deal. If this doesn't go here, if we don't get this resolved, here's what's going to happen in the next 48 hours after I get back.
2: Yeah, I wonder.
0: And so far, Trump has been one of the few presidents we've had in history that will draw a red line and you cross it, you lose.
2: Could be a big weekend.
0: And it could be a big weekend. It could be one of those where we finally say, okay. And he's told – he went ahead, and you got to believe they had some – you know, the meeting's like, hey, come here. Let's go talk over here a second. Nobody around us, whatever. This is what we're going to do. Here's how we're going to do it. You're either going to support us in doing this or you're not. But here's what we're going to do. And then let China make the decision. Are they going to cross that line and insert themselves militarily or whatever in there?
2: We'll see.
0: The other thing that was talked about briefly was the rare earth minerals. Now, if you think about it, China has the largest deposit of rare earth. Why is that a big deal? Because Niron Magnetics over here needs rare earth. We have rare earth mineral deposits in this country. We have some in northern Minnesota. We have some in Nevada. The problem is we have hindered ourselves in getting those because we're more worried about whether or not a desert tortoise can't cross a crossing than we are opening up the BP copper mines and all those to get those rare earths. China doesn't care. They will level a mountain to get what they want.
2: Pollute the heck out of the environment. Use child labor to do it.
0: They're building how many coal plants every year?
2: Genius.
3: I'm going to say rare earth is not going to be important in 20 years.
2: Oh, really?
4: Why is he more important?
0: It's important now.
2: Made the prediction.
4: How can it not?
3: I'll tell you. Look at Niron. Do you know what they do? They have come up with an alternative technology of creating the chips, of compressing and making a really, really powerful magnet where you do not need to have rare earth anymore.
2: Mm.
0: They still need some, but not as much.
3: I know. And I said 20 years.
0: Yep, 20 years.
3: Right.
0: You're right.
3: I mean, if this is our biggest world problem, then someone's going to solve this problem.
2: Yeah.
3: We'll figure out the ways to do it.
2: Right. Well, the right people have to make the money first. Then they can go to the new technology.
3: Yes, that's correct.
2: Yeah. One more thing as we go around the table. I know what you're thinking. You're thinking, Ox, we should talk about the most popular baby names. That's what you're thinking, aren't you?
3: Oh.
0: Sure.
2: Ox, we should talk about George Floyd Square. I know what you're thinking, but I'll let you be the decision maker for what you're going to say as we run around the table here, wrapping up Ox and Friends.
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15: Thank God it's...
2: And thank God it's Ox and Friends at Pioneer Place Theater, downtown St. Cloud. Oh, I know what my one more thing is, but you know what?
4: What?
2: I'm going to default to you guys. I'm going to defer to you guys. Because
0: right,
2: it doesn't matter what my one more thing is. Ray Harrington, we haven't heard. Are you still here?
4: Yeah.
2: Ray's still here.
4: Yeah, because I'm so excited to talk about your the 20th anniversary of the mayor's proclamation.
2: Oh, yeah. How about that? Confetti. Look at that.
4: Confetti.
16: You know, that's a 911 call right now.
4: All right. Congratulations. That's pretty cool. We had to talk about it every year. It's great.
2: Yep.
4: It's awesome.
2: On the fifth anniversary of Hot Talk with the Ox, the mayoral proclamation was made, and That was 20 years ago.
4: 20 years ago. Nice work.
2: How about that? I remember it like it was 20 years ago.
16: What did that cost you in dollars 20 years ago to buy that?
2: It's a good question. Yeah, I know. Who knows?
4: Inflation, I don't know. Who knows?
0: Thank you. From the morning, shock jock, all the way to
16: Shock jock.
2: Right. Yep.
4: You're still a shock jock.
2: I'm still, it's shocking, really.
4: It is shocking.
2: It's shocking. Well, thank you for that. Thank you for the celebration. And thanks to Mayor Dave Kleiss for recognizing
0: the Ox.
2: I think he wanted to do that right before he was no longer mayor. Who knew that it would be
4: 20 years?
2: Yeah. 4 years.
3: Yeah, right.
0: That was his first term, I think, when he did that.
2: I think it was. Well, you know what? We'll have to save one more thing for another time. Thanks for the celebration, though. Who brought the confetti? Was that F-Stop?
0: Come downtown. Enjoy
16: Ray has a map.
4: F-Stop. Yeah.
2: Heading on over to 7 West Tap House for a cool one. On maybe a hot lunch hour outside.
3: Out
0: on the patio. Patios are open.
2: Very good. Well, thanks for being part of our show today. It's good seeing everybody. And we're back here again next week at Pioneer Place Theater for Ox and Friends. See you then. 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
18: Heading home with warm words, but no big breakthroughs. I'm Carmen Roberts, Fox News. President Trump's flying back to Washington after wrapping up a two-day Beijing summit with China's President Xi, telling Fox's Hannity the trip was a success.
19: He's all business, and that's, I like that. I mean, that's a good thing.
18: And while the president says the two superpowers made several trade deals, there were no major advances on getting China to help in the war in Iran and no changes in stances on Taiwan. However, artificial intelligence was a big topic.
20: And we're leading by a lot, but they're second and they're very strong. And we talked about possibly working together for guardrails.
21: The president talked about lifting sanctions on Chinese oil companies doing business with Iran. He says the Chinese pushed President Trump to make that move, but no decisions have been made.
18: Fox Business's Edward Lawrence, the president says that while President Xi wants the Strait of Hormuz open, he's agreed to send ships to the U.S. to buy American oil, and he says China's agreed to buy 200 Boeing planes. China has not confirmed any of those deals. The death toll from a Russian missile attack that flattened a Kyiv apartment building rises to 24, including three teenagers.
22: It's been described as some of the worst Russian attacks in the war. Ukraine's foreign minister said when President Trump and Chinese leader Xi met in Beijing, they should have applied pressure on Moscow to halt the fighting.
18: Fox's Greg Palcott. The Texas Supreme Court today refused to declare the Democratic lawmakers who briefly fled the state in 2025 to block a vote on new congressional maps pushed by President Trump that they had vacated their office. The all-Republican court dealt a blow to Governor Greg Abbott and state Republicans in their efforts to severely punish the more than 50 Democrats who bolted for other states in a bid to stop a vote on those maps. 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
1: KNSI News time is 11:02. Windy and low 80s today. Red flag warning in effect until 9. Your full KNSI forecast on the way in moments. Good morning, I'm Jennifer Leverins. Former Minnesota State Senator Justin Eichhorn pleaded guilty in federal court after getting caught in an underage sexting last March. Eichhorn was hit with one count of enticement of a minor in U.S. District Court after documents say he responded several times to an online ad offering prostitution services. He pleaded guilty to a lesser charge of attempted possession of child sexual abuse material. Eichhorn, a married father of four, is accused of messaging who he thought was a 17-year-old girl online, but instead it was an undercover police officer. Prosecutors and the defense have agreed to a sentencing range of 15 to 21 months in prison. Minnesota law enforcement wrote more than 5,400 hands-free cell phone citations during a month-long distracted driving campaign in April. Nearly 300 agencies across the state took part, and some of the cases were hard to believe. One driver was cited for a sixth hands-free violation, a St. Cloud driver caught using both a laptop and phone in traffic, and a driver in Elk River was caught with a phone in each hand. Minnesota Department of Public Safety's Office of Traffic Safety says while the number of drivers using their phones behind the wheel is still too high, the number of citations is down 1,000 from last year. And Stearns County hosting its annual Kids to Parks Day celebration tomorrow at Quarry Park and Nature Preserve in Way Park. The free event runs from 10 to 2 and features hands-on activities including fishing, touch-a-truck, RC racing, and rock climbing. More info is available at knsiradio.com. For more on these and other stories, visit knsiradio.com, where you can also cast your vote in our America 250 listener poll on the moments that shaped our nation. I'm Jennifer Leverins, KNSI News.
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25: 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They know water from the bottom to the tap. I am Todd Simpson. It's a border battle this weekend. The Minnesota Twins welcome in the Milwaukee Brewers at Target Field for a three-game series. First pitch at 6:10 p.m. tonight. The Timberwolves, game six between them and the Spurs in Minnesota. It's win or go home. The Spurs lead that series 3-2. Tip-off tonight at 8:30. And the St. Cloud Rocks kick off their regular season May 25th against the Bismarck Larks. Todd Simpson, KNSI Sports.
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27: 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Now your local forecast from the Hanson Paving Weather Center.
28: A red flag warning continues. Bright sunshine expected today with daytime highs approaching 84. Westerly winds 10 to 20 miles per hour. Clear skies again tonight. Lows dip down to about 50. Ample sunshine expected tomorrow. High temperatures reach up to 77. I'm meteorologist Paul Trombley on KNSI. Currently, it's 75 degrees.
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0: All right, everybody, it's Friday. It's Clay and Buck time. Let's get to it. Much to discuss. The aftermath of the Trump-China visit pretty much went as we expected. Some interesting stuff on Taiwan. We knew they were going to save that for after the nice ceremonies and the welcomes and the high fives, because that is, as I've said, where the rubber meets the road on China-U.S. diplomacy. That's a big, big piece of all of this. We have some updates from Trump on that, as well as on the Iran situation. Trump spoke with our friend, the one and only Mr. Sean Hannity. Some clips from that as well. He got into a whole range of things, including Trump saying something I'll just tell you people were a little surprised by. So we'll play that for you, having to do with how many Chinese students we should have in this country. A lot of MAGA faithful were like, what was that? We'll discuss. Spencer Pratt's campaign's amazing. We'll have Katie Zachariah on the show later, our California-based analyst of all things out there. She'll be with us. We also have, we have a whole run of guests today. Jan Jakilek. I don't know if I got that one right. We'll ask Jan when he's on. I know it's Jan. That one I got. He's the author of Killed to Order. My friends, this is a book that is very, from what I know, and I've talked to people who cover this stuff closely, very well sourced, and it is stark. It is macabre. It is bloody. That there is organ harvesting that goes on in China, where they are killing prisoners and giving organs to Communist Party members to basically extend their lifespan. It's at sci-fi level creepy stuff, but it's apparently quite real. And Jan, who wrote the book on this, Killed the Order, will be with us to talk about that. Also, Paul Renner, he's a former Speaker of the Florida House of Representatives, candidate for governor here in Florida. Equal time is a real thing, my friends. He is a duly certified candidate for the Florida governor's race, and he will be on with us, and we will talk to him about whether he can expand his current, I believe, 1% showing in the polls. So we will have that conversation about what comes next for him and why people should pay more attention to his campaign. We got Comey, Clay. We didn't get to this yesterday. I told you guys. Comey's like, I'm going to be indicted a fourth time, a fifth time. It's so hard to be me, but I love being on TV to talk about it. He's having his moment in the sun. More on the Odyssey, on the political throwdown around DEI Odyssey with this Christopher Nolan movie. It's coming out. It's supposed to be the biggest movie of the summer, so people are already talking a lot about it. Hundreds of millions of dollars, Clay, spent on it. So there is that. But here is the meat of the matter with China. This is cut four. Trump on Air Force One on the way back saying that he talked to Xi Jinping a lot about Taiwan. Listen to it.
1: President Xi and I talked a lot about Taiwan. He thinks they cannot have anything to do with what they're doing. I mean, he's, you know, against very much what they're doing. We talked about Taiwan. We talked about Iran a lot. And I think we have a very good understanding on both. On Taiwan, he does not want to see a fight for independence because that would be a very strong confrontation. And I heard him out.
2: Are you going to say two words?
1: No, I didn't make a comment on it. I heard him out. I have a lot of respect for him.
0: Non-committal, kind of status quo, but there was the issue of the arms sales, which we'll talk about in a second. What did you think about all this?
3: I think that's where you have to go. I mean, it's such a weird position, strategic ambiguity. Is it the only position in all of American politics where the goal is to actually say nothing? You know, every now and then, a politician will stumble on how to address this. I think didn't Joe Biden have to issue an apology because he said we would defend Taiwan in the last couple of years? And then they immediately came back and said, actually, that was not 100% what he intended to say. Team, look that up. I know Joe Biden is incompetent. It's not just Joe Biden who's had to do that, because when the line has gotten a little bit too close to we will definitely defend them or we will definitely not defend them, there has been a public pronouncement where they're saying, hey, there's been no intent to try to change the strategic ambiguity perspective. Here's what I would say in general, Buck, and I bet you would sign off on this after your trip to Taiwan. I think Taiwan matters more today in terms of the semiconductor industry than it has ever mattered in the history of Taiwan being an independent country, by which I mean Taiwan is producing the engine that drives all AI evolution. And I am stunned by the quality of responses you can get from very basic prompts on AI at this point from Grok. And that's the one that I primarily use. The amount of research, the quality of it, the ability to just... I used it, for instance, recently to analyze whether Olympic athletes were ever asked about the political situation in the United States prior to Trump. And the answer was virtually never, right? It is amazing how quickly you can search the entirety of the internet and it can give you really reliable data and information. That takes up a lot of power. And so the pursuit of power, and I don't mean it in the sense of you're the president or you're a senator or you're a governor. I mean it in the sense of we got to turn the lights on. The amount of power that AI consumes is extraordinary. And the only way you can build bigger AI compute engines is with the semiconductors that are primarily being produced in Taiwan right now. So if China took Taiwan, there is more of a strategic gain than ever before. And that is where I think this matters. It's always mattered in the context of China's global ambitions. But the power that China would have if they took over Taiwan is more substantial than it ever has been in the life of anybody listening right now, because semiconductors have never mattered more than they do right now to overall global commerce.
0: Well, I mean, you can also forget about the U.S.-China tech race because they win, basically, or they will win for the foreseeable future, right? That the advantage that they would have from gaining that technology, for making it part of their immediate supply chain, having control over it, we can't make the 90% of the chips that Taiwan can. We, America, can't do that right now. So that tells you a lot, I think. And that tells you that there's something particularly special about where they are, this technology. Clay, as I told you, I mean, it's harder to getting into TSMC is harder than getting into Langley. You're not allowed to take that. They collected our phones at the bus. Get like in the, you know,
3: even
0: the parking
3: when you get
0: lot
3: onto the physical yeah. location. They
0: oh yeah.
3: Start to restrict your
0: no
3: ability.
0: Photos of the building. Nothing. I mean, total, you know, have to go in totally clean. And this was for a meeting in their conference room with their, their public affairs team. I mean, it wasn't right. Like we were going into anything, but they are places on total because the Chinese are trying to steal their stuff all the time. So very aggressively, probably other countries as well. The other thing that I think was interesting is Trump is a little it's a little testy about the Iran situation here. He was speaking to this all, again on Air Force One. So sorry, the audio is not perfect, but we want you to hear what the president himself said. This is cut two. He's talking to a New York Times reporter, and well, you can imagine how that went. Play it.
1: I had a total military victory, but the fake news, guys like you write incorrectly. You're a fake guy, and guys like you write about it incorrectly. We've had a total victory, except by people like you that don't write the truth. You know, you should write. I actually think it's sort of treasonous what you write, but you and the New York Times and CNN, I would say, are the worst. And well, you should know better. You know better. Your editors tell you what to write, and you write it. I actually think it's treason. When you write like they're doing well militarily, and they have no Navy, no Air Force, no anti-anything, and then I read the New York Times, and they act like they're doing well, and everybody knows that that's why your subscribers are way down. You know, the Times subscribers are way down because it's fake news.
0: Trump seeming to be a little agitated with the question about how things are going with Iran. Here's the situation. We don't have an Iran deal yet. And it's middle of May. And right now the Strait, how many boats have gone through the Strait in the last couple of days? How many of the ships are actually moving through? Clay, they got to figure this thing out. They got to figure it out fast.
3: Yes, they do. And a couple of things to clean up. Yes, according to the team which immediately went to ChatGPT. I would suggest Grok should be our go-to because I think it's more truth-seeking than some of these others. But Joe Biden more than once suggested the U.S. would militarily defend Taiwan. And after several of those remarks, this is according to ChatGPT, White House officials clarified that they had not changed the policy, meaning they are sticking to strategic ambiguity. So that is Biden, but that has happened several different times where the goal has been to kind of let people not know what we're doing. I don't know what the intent was from Biden there. Buck, on
0: can I just say, Clay, I checked, and the last 24 hours, there have been three ships that have gone through the Strait of Hormuz. It's down 95%+. So the Strait of Hormuz is not an active waterway for commerce right now.
3: I think they let Chinese ships through at the beginning of this trade discussion. Let's check on that, because I think there were reports that 30 Chinese flagged ships went through since the start of the week. Check and see if that's correct. Here's the other thing, though, Buck, on the Taiwan front, and obviously this impacts Iran, too, but the U.S. tried to shut off all relations globally, so did the rest of the world, with Russia when they invaded Ukraine, and arguably that just strengthened Russia internally. But, Buck, the U.S. can't cut China off. So it's not like we can just say, okay, China, we're going to give you significant consequences for invading. They produce so much of the manufacturing that undergirds the entire U.S. economy, including the iPhones that virtually everybody has in their pocket. All of it comes out of China. And so this is, look, the Iran situation, the China situation, China has a lot of ability to basically act as they see fit. And so I do think this is going to be an ongoing dance. And we have to just hope China doesn't decide to do it because they think militarily it's too difficult to accomplish.
0: This is Cut 5. Trump here said that he was not asking Xi Jinping for any favors to help open the Strait of Hormuz. Hit it.
2: Did President Xi make any firm commitment to put pressure on the Iranians to reopen the Strait of Hormuz?
1: I'm not asking for any favors. Because when you ask for favors, you have to do favors in return. We don't need favors.
2: We
1: ask him to put pressure because I don't need favors. I think he will. I think automatically he'd like to see it opened up. He gets about 40% of his energy or his oil from that, from the strait. We get none.
0: So he's saying he didn't use any chips on that one. Something that I think, Clay, keep a very close eye on. All the words around this stuff, yeah, it matters. People love to get into the tea leaf reading in diplomacy. But does he allow the $11 billion of arms shipments? Is it 11 or 15? Check that one for me, team. The billions of dollars of arms shipments that have been already been approved for Taiwan, does he follow through on that deal? Because missiles talk, BS walks. I mean, if he's actually arming up Taiwan, what he says about Taiwan matters a little bit less. The most important thing is giving them the capacity to defend themselves.
3: 96% chance that we give Taiwan all the military that we have told Taiwan we're going to give them, according to Polymarket. I looked that up this morning because I was curious. There was discussion about whether Trump might back up a little bit. All of the money coming in is saying,
0: well, Trump said, he said, maybe I will, maybe I won't. He's being very Trump, but I think that's he's going to, he just wants to say, maybe I will, maybe I won't. I agree with you. I think it's very likely he'll do that because it would be a huge sign negatively for Taiwan if at this point he cut off that arms deal. So I don't think that's going to happen. 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
3: 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Hot dogs, road trips, a long weekend. That's what Memorial Day has become for a lot of us. 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

0: Back in Clay Travis, Buck Sexton show. We're talking about President Trump's trip to China, record high stock market. Pulling back a little bit today, the stock market is, but yesterday, yet another record high result. And I think the big question now, as President Trump comes back from China, Buck, you hit on it. It's going to be, okay, what does a resolution look like when it comes to Iran? And to what extent is there able to be a resolution that exists before the midterms? And I would just float out this idea that I do think may be within contemplation, which is trying to resolve everything for the short term through the midterms and get gas prices back down, say, hey, we've got a ceasefire, and then potentially go in after the midterm voting has already taken place and really kind of finish the job in Iran. I do wonder if there's an element of contemplation associated with that. I don't think that Iran can build itself back up between now and November in a significant way. And I still think, Buck, President Trump is always going to favor the big cinematic coup de grace where you can go in and say, we ended this. And that, to me, is seizing the so-called nuclear dust, which I think could take a substantial period of time and would require basically putting boots on the ground and setting up a perimeter and being in Iran for some period of time. I don't know that they want to try that before the midterms happen. So increasingly, I'm of the opinion that they're going to try to get some form of resolution, and then we may go back in as soon as the voting has taken place and really kind of, quote unquote, finish the job. You buy that as a possibility? How do you assess it sitting here mid-May? I thought that we would be done by the beginning of May. Yeah. That was my call from the get-go. So far, we are not.
1: I got to tell you, my grumpy, I used to work for the CIA in the Middle East, twinge about all this stuff, feeling pretty good right about now. This thing should be fixed. The strait should be open. Trump's obviously sensitive about it because he knows there's political risk associated with this for the Republicans. And he's saying, yeah, we destroyed their military. Okay, true. That's not what the mission is, even by his end. That's not the mission. So we can keep saying that. That's not the mission. The mission is to stop them from ever getting a nuke. No one believes that that's going to happen based on what's going on right now. And that we're already there. And no one believes the strait is fully open. This is where we are. It's just, turns out the Mideast is kind of a mess. Can be a little tricky sometimes, a little trickier than Venezuela. Was that too grumpy?
0: No.
1: I mean, it's true. All right, people are going to get mad at me. Our audience, they know gold and silver. They know it makes sense. 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Gold is up over 700% over the last 20 years. And you just have to have gold. 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
4: KNSI News Time is 11:30. A high in the low 80s today. It'll be on the breezy side as well. Your full KNSI forecast on the way in moments. Good morning, I'm Jennifer Leverins. The National Weather Service has issued a red flag warning for the area as dry, windy weather sparking fire concerns across the region. A red flag warning is in effect across much of Minnesota until 9 o'clock tonight. No open burning is allowed for now due to the combination of low humidity, warm temps, and strong winds. Minnesota cutting $1.2 million in funding for a youth program that has introduced countless kids to the outdoors. Republican Senator Kerry Hintzman of Nisswa accused the advocacy group Friends of the Boundary Waters of acting inappropriately while opposing mining in the Boundary Waters canoe area. The controversy centered on a 17-second clip containing text about the dangers of mining in the BWCA and the logo of the Environment and Natural Resources Trust Fund, which the Legislative Citizen Commission on Minnesota Resources uses to distribute funding. The group apologized for mistakenly using the logo and took the clip down. More edible fun on the horizon for the St. Cloud Area Restaurant Week. Today is After Dinner Delights, featuring both homestyle and international treats. Greater St. Cloud Marketing Manager Rachel Foos says ending the work week on a sweet note was a no-brainer.
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4: 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For more on these and other stories, visit knsiradio.com, where you can also cast your vote daily in our America 250 listener poll on the moments that shaped our nation. I'm Jennifer Leverins, KNSI News.
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3: 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Now your local forecast from the Hanson Paving Weather Center.
13: A red flag warning continues. Bright sunshine expected today with daytime highs approaching 84. Westerly winds 10 to 20 miles per hour. Clear skies again tonight. Lows dip down to about 50. Ample sunshine expected tomorrow. High temperatures reach up to 77. I'm meteorologist Paul Trombley on KNSI. Currently, it's 75 degrees.
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0: but you can have some fun with it. Welcome back into Clay and Buck. And I'm gonna just going to take us in a different direction here for a second. We've got a lot of guests. We're going to do a lot of news as we go through the program with them as well. But I just have to. What would we do if The View was no more, Clay? It would be such a loss for this program. Because any day that I have where I go, you know, what are we really going to talk about today? What is there? What ignorance? What foolishness is out there in the information news ecosystem that we have to obliterate just for the good of truth, justice, and the American way? The View always delivers. It's like, oh, is nothing real? Oh, no, they said something on that show. It really is a show designed for stupid left-wing women to think that what they think isn't stupid. That's the whole purpose of the show. You don't have to read any books. You don't have to know anything about anything. You turn on The View, and it's like, Trump is Hitler. And oh, my God, they're racist over at the Republicans. It's like, you know, Joy Behar, the whole thing. It's total nonsense. But the nastiest of them is quite clearly, and it's funny, Clay, because, you know, I know people who have been not just on The View as guests. I know I am friends with former View co-hosts. So I know some of the scuttlebutt, if you will. First of all, it's Whoopi's show and everyone has to do whatever Whoopi says. Just so you know, like she rules The View with an iron fist. It used to be Barbara Walters. Now it's Whoopi Goldberg, who just she's Queen Bee and everyone else can like. And I'm sure Sonny Hostin doesn't particularly like that. But Sonny Hostin is the most hostile of the co-hosts there. I don't even know. It's the only ones I know. It's Behar, Hostin, and then Whoopi. And then there's the good looking Trump turncoat chick. I don't
1: Alyssa
0: remember her name.
1: Farr Griffin.
0: Thank you.
1: And then I believe there is the other Ana Navarro. She's not regularly on, right? Is it usually four? I'm not sure what the general
0: panel
1: is. I
0: think they have Yeah, they work it in and out. I mean, or they work people in and out. Anyway, point
1: they
0: is...
1: Work it in and out would be a hell of a double job.
0: So Sonny Hostin is talking here about the controversy that has erupted around the Odyssey. Now, people will say, oh, this is just giving them free press. No, do you guys remember what happened to woke Snow White? All we know is nothing really happened because that thing went down in flames.
1: It was the biggest money-losing film in the history of Disney. Snow White, this is, I think, emblematic and a perfect distillation of how woke destroys everything. The success of Snow White basically built the Walt Disney Corporation. For people out there who are business savants, Disney made over $1 billion on Snow White in 1930s adjusted, inflation adjusted dollars. It's to a large extent why the company exists today, why Disneyland exists, why Disney World exists. And then they lost nearly $200 million in modern dollars on the Snow White remake that they decided to make super woke. So that's the distillation there of what happened.
0: And so this is not, oh, if you're talking about it, you're giving it attention, because sometimes the negative attention brings these things down and really brings them down in flames. And I think that some of you are probably huge Christopher Nolan fans, and that's okay. No one's perfect. You're allowed to be wrong about some things. He has made a couple of good movies and a lot of very bad movies. That movie, Dunkirk, has some very cool parts to it, but do you really go back and watch it more than once? It kind of becomes just kind of long, eerie, and boring after a while. My opinion. The other one's Inception, just a trash movie. It makes no sense. The whole thing is just absurd. I saw it. I don't even remember anything about it other than this is a bad movie. The Batman movies are good. I get credit where the Batman movies are very good. Credit where it's due. What else is a Christopher Nolan movie? I've never seen. Is Interstellar a Christopher Nolan movie?
1: Yeah, Interstellar is pretty good. I like
0: I
1: that,
0: haven't
1: one.
0: Seen that
1: and
0: one.
1: He initially made his name, I think. Do you remember Memento?
0: Oppenheimer. Nope. See, throwing a flag. Oppenheimer. Way too long. Way too boring. Way too soft on the reality of the commie penetrations of our nuclear program. You know, it's so sad. They're being mean. Yeah, well, they're actually our spies stealing nuclear secrets, guys. They're going to be mean about that.
1: I haven't ever seen. I still haven't seen Oppenheimer, but he made Memento.
0: It has 1 hour that's good. The middle hour, Clay, is good where they're actually focused on the nuclear program. The beginning, first hour and the third hour where it's like, are they oppressing him because they say he's a communist? Yeah, he actually was a communist. And he was surrounded by communists and they stole our nuclear secrets and it almost ended the whole world. So I think it's bigger than the hurt feelings of Oppenheimer. Anyway,
1: okay, the ones that he made his name on really were Memento in 2000, and then did you watch Insomnia back in 2002? Pretty good movie. That was set, if I remember correctly,
0: in Alaska.
1: Yeah, it's where the sun never goes down. It was a pretty good movie.
0: That was like, well, there's a badly titled because that movie makes you fall asleep. That movie sucked.
1: I thought it was pretty good.
0: That movie sucked.
1: I'm looking at the plot again.
0: He's talking nonsense. He's just
1: solid. That's how he got the trilogy. That's how he got the
0: tell
1: Batman
0: you guys something.
1: Trilogy.
0: When Clay agrees with me though that a movie or TV show is bad, that movie or TV show should die in a fire and be buried like, you know, in the center of the earth. Like it's the worst thing because Clay is very He's an
1: easier
0: critic.
1: I tend to like movies. I went to go see the Michael Jackson movie last night. Pretty good. Pretty good, the Michael Jackson movie.
0: I couldn't do it, dude.
1: He was so talented. It was really good. Yeah. I took all three kids.
0: I took all three kids.
1: It was good. I think, the number one movie in America. So let's play Sonny Hostin because this is now, they have made casting decisions. They put... How do you pronounce her name? Lupita Nyong'o or something like that?
0: I don't know. But she's an African actress.
1: Troy.
0: She's very, very dark skinned. She's attractive. I'm not going to say she's not pretty, but she's very dark skinned. She's clearly African and they have cast her as Helen of Troy. They've also allegedly cast the trans actor as Achilles.
1: Elliot Page, who used to be named Ellen Page. Sorry to dead name. And it has gone crazy memes because they have put him
0: I know, the
1: in.
0: Memes are amazing and hilarious. Yeah, do you think they did it. I don't think that they would go this far with it if it wasn't pretty solid reporting on this, that Elliot Page or whatever is the... Okay, but back to the historical part of it. This is the most perfect Sonny Hostin thing ever. Getting all huffy about it. Play cut one.
2: This idea was also explored in a book called Black Athena. I think people should read it, which argues that classical Greek culture is heavily indebted to Afro-Asiatic and Near Eastern roots. I actually taught Greek mythology to eighth graders.
3: Uh-huh.
2: And so I covered this.
3: Fun fact.
2: So people that are saying that Helen of Troy could not possibly be played by a black woman don't know history.
0: She's a moron. That book, Black Athena, that she has is based

0: Egyptians versus Egyptian, the Egyptians who were there and the Greek Mediterranean at the time. It's very different than what people think. Like, Cleopatra was Greek. Cleopatra was not black. But put this aside for a second. She cites a book that if you, everybody, even left-wing archaeology, like, it's tough to get all people in classics and archaeology, Clay, to agree on something. She cites a book that is completely refuted, trash, and everyone says is nonsense. And she's like, and you don't know history. It's amazing.
1: So a couple of things. I went to the actual text, which is what they always tell lawyers to do anytime there's disputes over anything, right? Contract dispute, what matters? The contract. Here is what Homer used to describe Helen of Troy, in case you wonder. He frequently describes her as white-armed over and over and over again. White-armed, pale skin. Okay, so to the extent that you care, he also describes her as lovely-haired or beautiful-haired, and which is well-cured for hair, a long, lustrous hair. So those are two descriptors. There are, and then beauty over and over again, all of these different things. So if you are choosing to cast a black actress in this role, you are making the decision to not follow the historical record and put a really pretty white woman in this role. What I would tell you is, if there were a historical record of a famous, good-looking black woman and a white woman were put in that role, Hollywood would burn, okay? So this is like the whole Bridgerton thing, or your example yesterday where they decide to put a black Viking in, even though there's no way it's going to happen.
0: Excuse me, a black
1: female Viking.
0: Because there were a lot of black female military leaders in Norway circa 800 AD.
1: Yes. So, I mean, it's totally historically ridiculous, but not any more ridiculous than Bridgerton, which is set in, my understanding, I've never watched it, which is set in 17th and 18th century England. And then there are just tons of otherwise white characters, Pride and Prejudice, she's done this too, that are played by black characters because race is an illusion and it doesn't matter. I was outside this week, Buck. They're doing a musical called 44, which is a Barack Obama-inspired musical that was showing right across the street from where our studio is in Washington, D.C.
0: You couldn't pay me to go see that, by the way. Like, there's no sum of money that would make me sit there.
1: I might give you a sum of money that would make you do it. What if they made a white guy play Barack Obama? Can you imagine if they said, race is an illusion, we have decided to cast a white guy to play Barack Obama in the musical 44? They would burn down the theater in Washington, D.C.
0: We could do the smug thing that they do on the left whenever they do this. By the way, control of history is not something that is just, this isn't just an intellectual exercise. People like to change and control history to inform the present. As we know, a lot of political policies that are pushed on us today, we're always told, because of the legacy of, because of the history of. They use these phrases explicitly when telling us, give us more of your stuff, you can't have this, the laws don't apply equally, whatever it may be. It's the legacy of, the history of. They cite, now you might say, well, they won't do that with ancient history. No, they actually do. Because the whole point here is that we can't have a celebration of Western civilization. Western civilization is the theft of other civilizations. Like, this is all lies, and they do it for a reason. And that's why it's worth actually pushing back. Because also, I think people should know what is true. And I think knowing the truth about history matters.
1: I think all of that is true. You might be saying, okay, why did this happen? To a large extent, this may be required in order for Christopher Nolan's film to be able to win an Oscar. Because if you just did an entire epic focused on Odysseus, right, who I believe is played by Matt Damon, am I correct in that? If you just did an ancient Greek epic and it only starred white people, then you would be in a position where you don't qualify for an Oscar. And I would think someone in Hollywood would have raised their hand over this. Did Saving Private Ryan win the Oscar for Best Picture? Did Schindler's List win the Oscar for Best Picture? I think they both did.
0: Schindler's List did. Saving Private Ryan did not. Shakespeare in Love beat it that year, which people are very... I know. That's a fair...
1: retroactively ashamed for the decision made by Hollywood. But My point on that is.

0: is you would not be able to make either Saving Private Ryan or, I mean, heck, I don't know, Shakespeare in Love is set in Elizabethan England, so I don't believe you could make that movie even now, because white people have to play the roles, because historically it was pretty much, I know you can talk about Othello, but pretty much most Shakespearean roles were intended for white actors. So if you're setting it,
1: Othello,
0: it in that era.
1: The Othello the Moor. They were very clear about where he came from and who he was.
0: Correct. And so my point on this is, let's just use Saving Private Ryan as an example. It would be better if it had won the Best Picture. But how do you make a movie about D-Day that's diverse? It's a bunch of white dudes who stormed the beach and tried to kill a bunch of white dudes, right? And if you're going to accurately reflect the Battle of D-Day, it is a bunch of white people shooting at each other. You could not make, it would not qualify under existing Oscar diversity rules. You could not make that film and win an Oscar for Best Picture. So this might be the motivation for Christopher Nolan, is that he had to put in this diversity in order to qualify, even if it's ahistorical.
1: You know, there's a movie, Zulu, with Michael Caine, which I actually owned the DVD of when I was in college, randomly. If you cast all the Zulu warriors as, like, Filipino actors because of where you were filming, for example. This actually happened, by the way, in the Rambo movies. They have a lot of Mexican actors playing the Vietnamese guys. Just putting that, just so you know, that's,
0: I mean,
1: a real thing.
0: Go to a Chinese restaurant in America. There's a lot of Mexican dudes that are playing the role of Asian people.
1: But if you set a historical piece and you said this is a band of Zulu warriors, and then you had them all, and you had like half of them cast with, you know, Asian and like Latino actors, people would completely lose their minds over this. The same people who want to tell you that the Helen of Troy thing is totally fine. So, you know, Clay, this is the point. They want to have it both ways, always. So what's theirs, quote unquote, what's non-white history is sacrosanct.
0: Yes.
1: Anything that involves white history, completely rewrite, completely change, alter, and you know, unmoor it from the facts. There you go. That's really what the rule is.
0: No doubt. We'll come back. We'll take some of your calls, and we will continue to follow all of the craziness that is unspooling as we roll into the weekend. But I want to tell you, if you're out there right now, maybe you got some roof damage, maybe you just wonder if you have roof damage, check out Erie Home. 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
0: Welcome back in. Elon Musk, by the way, weighing in on this Odyssey controversy. I've got to be careful because he uses some colorful language. Who specifically is the blank who added DEI lies to Academy Awards eligibility instead of it just being about making the best movie? This is a huge question. This came out of the Oscars so white controversy, where there was upset because there weren't black nominees. And so as a result, they have just bent over backwards, and now there are quotas. I actually think maybe we can get Harmeet Dhillon on about this. Would Oscar winning film quotas violate American law? I think they might well do that. We come back. We'll dive into China and more. Thanks for hanging.
11: Speaking truth and having fun. Clay Travis and Buck Sexton.
0: Don't touch that dial. You've got us, Clay and Buck, on AM 1450 and FM 99.3 KNSI. 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
16: Good afternoon, I'm Jake Judd in the KNSI Newsroom. Coming up on KNSI News, no burning advised again today as the region remains in a red flag warning. Minnesota DFLers are standing, or rather sitting on the ground over gun legislation, and the public is invited to remember peace officers lost in the line of duty.
17: 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When you...
18: The summit's over. Now, the hard part. I'm Carmen Roberts, Fox News. President Trump and China's President Xi are hailing the two-day Beijing summit as a success. Trump telling reporters on Air Force One,
19: amazing period of time. President Xi's an incredible guy.
18: That statement on White House video, though, does not reveal the stark difference in what success means to each side.
20: There's also a lot of talk about what will come next in terms of business deals. In terms of foreign policy, which I think is what's dominating out of this, the president made it quite clear that China saw Taiwan as the number one issue on its agenda. And the president saying he made no firm commitments one way or the other about how the U.S. would act in the future if, and that's the big if at this point, of course, China were to act on Taiwan.
18: Fox's Mark Meredith. The Justice Department stated in a court filing today it plans to seek the death penalty for the man charged with killing of two Israeli embassy staff members in Washington outside a Jewish museum. Elias Rodriguez faces federal hate and murder charges in the killing of Yaron Leshinsky and Sarah Milgram last May. Tennessee's only Democrat in Congress ends his re-election bid after the state redrew districts to favor Republicans. Congressman Steve Cohen calls it the toughest decision he's made since taking office.
21: I don't want to quit. I'm not a quitter. But these districts were drawn to beat me. They were drawn to defeat me.
22: The 76-year-old has served for almost two decades in Congress. Rep. Cohen's decision a day after a judge denied a temporary restraining order request to block Tennessee's new maps, with several other court battles over redistricting pending. Jeff Manasso, Fox News.
18: And stocks sliding across the board after investors did not see any major tech deals from the U.S.-China summit. The Dow down 519 points. Crude oil is jumping. U.S. crude up 4% at $105 a barrel. 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
16: 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Sunny with a high near 85 today. Your full KNSI forecast is on the way in moments. Good afternoon. I'm Jake Judd. Dry, windy weather is sparking a red flag warning again today. The warning is in effect across much of Minnesota until 9 o'clock tonight. Forecasters warn the combination of low humidity, warm temperatures, and strong winds means any fires that do start will quickly spread. The Department of Natural Resources says the fire danger today is in the extreme category and no open burning is allowed. Minnesota House Democrats are making a serious push for a vote on gun control bills. A sit-in started at about 9 o'clock Thursday night after Republican House Speaker Lisa Daymuth paused on reporting the measure that already passed the Senate. The proposed legislation would ban the sale of semi-automatic military-style assault weapons and large-capacity magazines, require owners to register existing weapons with the Bureau of Criminal Apprehension, and prohibit so-called ghost guns. The bill also tightens safe storage rules, expands the state's extreme risk protection order law, and encourages schools to set up anonymous threat reporting systems. The Benton County Sheriff's Office is inviting the public to a memorial ceremony honoring officers who died in the line of duty. The event will take place tonight from 7 to 7:30 at the Rice Memorial Monument at Immaculate Conception Cemetery in Rice. The ceremony is part of National Police Week, which recognizes the men and women of law enforcement who help keep their communities safe. It is free and open to the public. For more on these and other stories, visit knsiradio.com, which is also where you can vote in our America 250 listener poll for the most influential moments that shaped our country. I'm Jake Judd, KNSI News.
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5: 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I am Todd Simpson. It's a border battle this weekend. The Minnesota Twins welcome in the Milwaukee Brewers at Target Field for a three-game series. First pitch at 6:10 p.m. tonight. The Timberwolves, game six between them and the Spurs in Minnesota. It's win or go home. The Spurs lead that series 3-2. Tip off tonight at 8:30. And the St. Cloud Rocks kick off their regular season May 25th against the Bismarck Larks. Todd Simpson, KNSI Sports.
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24: 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Now your local forecast from the Hanson Paving Weather Center.
25: A red flag warning continues until 9 p.m. tonight. Ample sunshine expected this afternoon with daytime highs approaching 84. West winds 10 to 20 miles per hour. Clear skies again tonight. Lows around 50. Daytime highs approaching 77 tomorrow. Bright sunshine. I'm staff meteorologist Paul Crombley on KNSI. Right now, 79.
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0: Welcome back in. Hour number two, Friday edition, Clay and Buck. We've got a bunch of different guests coming your way starting at the bottom of this hour. But there are a bunch of different stories worth following. And Buck, as we are moving closer and closer to primary day in California, the stories that are emerging there are super impactful as it pertains not only to the mayor of Los Angeles, but also to what's going to happen in the governor's race there. But one bit of news I want to share with you that I am seeing reported. Tennessee changed their map. There are a bunch of different states in the South in the wake of the Louisiana decision that have changed their maps. They changed the maps in Tennessee. They are in the process of changing Louisiana and Alabama, likely. South Carolina may or may not. They still have a decision to make there. They are going to do a post-primary change of the map in Georgia that will be prospective. That is going to 2028. They are going to have a legislative session designed for that because their primary is Tuesday in Georgia. And we certainly encourage all of you to get out and vote. A lot of big decisions to make there in both the Senate and the governor's race, among many others in Georgia. And also Mississippi has said they will adjust their map after this cycle. The long-serving member of the House from Memphis, Steve Cohen, who is a Jewish white guy that has been representing Memphis, the 9th Congressional District in Tennessee, today is the filing deadline for the new maps, which have so far been upheld despite court challenges. He is not going to run. So one longtime incumbent Democrat House member is not running. Some people are celebrating this online, Buck. Let me tell you what I think is going on here. Steve Cohen is not running because Memphis area Democrats have tried to say this map is rooted in racism. But then a lot of people have pointed back and said, wait a minute, it's represented by a Jewish white guy, and he actually has defeated very often in those races a black woman who is the Republican candidate. I think what's happened here is Steve Cohen is stepping back to allow there to be a black representative for the 9th Congressional District in Memphis so they can scream this is racist and try to argue that this is overturning the Civil Rights Act as part of their midterm agenda. And if you question whether I'm right about this, I'm letting you know, I think, what their strategy is going to be. Buck, I don't know if you've seen this. I tweeted about it a little bit yesterday. CNN had a segment saying that black athletes should not go to Southeastern Conference schools because of the voting rights decision rendered by the Supreme Court, which they say are disenfranchising black voters. Why do I bring that up? I think it's significant because they're going to try to drive racial angst and discord to drive up voter turnout. I think if you question whether I'm right about this, Steve Cohen choosing not to run in this district, I believe is directly attributable to that. So, I wanted to play. Do we have the audio of yes, we do.
1: BLM?
0: This ties into it.
1: Let's do this.
0: I wanted to play this. This is 100% real. Our friend who runs a site called In Wokeness, the Twitter account In Wokeness, a BLM leader has held a press conference because they are upset about Netflix allowing a George Floyd joke. Guys, can we grab the George Floyd joke, too, so we can play it for people? This was a roast of Kevin Hart, a popular black comedian. I want to play the joke for you, too. But first, we will play the press conference. You never want to be the person who is out there saying, remember when Dave Chappelle had the jokes about trans people and they had a huge protest outside of Netflix's headquarters? So this is BLM saying this was an unacceptable joke in a comedy roast. This is a real press conference, cut 27.
2: Again, it is not a laughing matter. We are here today to call your attention to the fact that an egregious, disgusting joke was made about George Floyd. Here we are about to memorialize George Floyd for year six after his brutal murder at the hands of the Minneapolis Police Department. Our community is still experiencing grief and trauma. We have young people in our community who were children at the time. They're now teenagers, still dealing with the impacts of the police killing of George Floyd. And instead of allowing our community to grieve in peace, to celebrate George Floyd in peace, we have Netflix comedians making light of the brutal killing of George Floyd. It is unacceptable and it is unconscionable. Tony Hinchcliffe made a grotesque joke saying that George Floyd is looking up at us, laughing, and he can't breathe. When I saw the clip online, it made me sick to my stomach. But we are here to declare today that there needs to be accountability for Kevin Hart's Netflix roast.
3: Can I just
0: say,
3: what
0: does that mean?
3: We need more George Floyd jokes. More. If they really think that they're allowed to shut down comedians because of it. Remember, this is actually a joke that was made. This wasn't just like a mean thing that was said. It was actually a joke. It's
0: a
3: threatening
0: roast
3: to kill a politician or something and then saying, I was kidding. No, this is an actual joke at a roast. George Floyd was a scumbag. George Floyd died of heart failure from fentanyl overdose. And we all have to sit here and pretend that this is somehow a referendum on race relations for the last 200 plus years or whatever. The whole thing is absurd. BLM is destructive. BLM has been wrong on everything. No respect whatsoever for the entity. No respect whatsoever for what it has, quote, done, accomplished, unless you think that a higher murder rate for the entire nation is something to brag about. So I'm glad that they're upset about this. Be upset.
0: Team, again, if we can grab it, we'll play the joke. I would point out there were a lot of distasteful jokes, as one often hears, in the roast of Kevin Hart, including jokes at the expense of Pete Davidson's dad. Pete Davidson was one of the roasters.
3: Died on 9/11.
0: Yeah, oh yeah. That's the joke about his dad dying on 9/11. Like,
3: he made a joke about that.
0: Yeah. They also made a joke about Charlie Kirk getting shot, which is far more recent. So, again, roasts are awful, often cringeworthy humor. I tend to like them because I tend to like cringeworthy humor. I have a little bit of a dark sense of humor. I don't know what the consequences they want to be. And if you're saying, okay, that name sounds a little bit familiar, Tony Hinchcliffe was the roast comedian that they had at the Madison Square Garden.
3: He made the Puerto Rico joke that was going to cost Trump the election. No, it didn't.
0: Yeah, it was going to cost Trump huge support among Hispanic voters. I mean, it was like a week-long story that they ran with on Tony Hinchcliffe's Puerto Rico
3: Total media astroturf on that one, though. We all knew that was not – that people weren't actually upset about it. It was preposterous.
0: Well,
3: Clay, you haven't really weighed in on, like, why is George Floyd is sacred? You know, I've got some words that I can't say on radio about what I think about that.
0: Derek Chauvin was unjustly. First of all, let's play the joke so you guys can hear it for yourself. This was on Netflix. It's a Kevin Hart roast, and this was Tony Hinchcliffe, who is the roasting comedian. Here is the joke. Listen.
4: You've done good, though, Kevin. The black community is so proud of you right now. George Floyd is looking up at us all, laughing so hard that he can't breathe.
0: All right, and Hinchcliffe a little bit stepped on the joke himself because he misread the joke a little bit. But the joke is that George Floyd is in hell, and he's looking up, laughing so hard, saying he can't breathe. Okay? Edgy joke, but a joke that I think is squarely within the bounds of roast-level humor, which is basically
3: Let's revisit. We talk about history and fact and truth and how important it is. George Floyd was a career felon and drug addict who had, during a home invasion that he was a part of, pointed a loaded firearm at the belly of a pregnant woman and threatened to execute her and her unborn baby unless they shut up while he robbed their home.
0: Yes.
3: That's who the Democrats build murals to all across the country. That's who BLM thinks should be treated like a saint. He was not a good person. okay? And he also did not die from police brutality. I know we're all supposed to sit here and go, oh, my gosh. No,
0: well,
3: not
0: that's
3: true.
0: Where I was,
3: he died of a fentanyl overdose.
0: That's where I was going to go. The data actually reflects that he did not die because a police member murdered him. I think Derek Chauvin
3: should be out of prison.
0: Yeah, but also that entire trial was held with the idea being, if he's not convicted, we're going to burn more things down.
3: Of course.
0: Right? I mean, the entire premise of that trial was that basically you got to throw Derek Chauvin. And by the way, the other guys who were also convicted, who didn't even touch George Floyd, really, were just standing off to the side. The whole premise was, if you don't convict Derek Chauvin, we'll riot even more and burn down even more of Minneapolis. So there's no way that jury felt like they had actual ability to weigh the evidence. It is, to me, beyond a shadow of a doubt that there was definitely, again, you look at that evidence, you look at the toxicology reports, there is a huge, huge amount of evidence that should have risen to reasonable doubt status, in my opinion, to keep that conviction from occurring. And even on appeal, I think if you look at the toxicology reports, it's far more likely that George Floyd was dying because of the toxic substances in his body. So I don't even think that's a controversial opinion at this point. But again, this all spirals out of the joke. And if you find yourself having press conferences to demand that jokes from roasts not be allowed, I think you're in a tough spot. Now, doesn't mean sometimes you cannot say, hey, I think that joke was in poor taste. I said this recently. Comedian Drewski put on whiteface and pretended to be Erica Kirk. And I think this whole treatment of Erica Kirk in the 7 months since her husband was brutally assassinated has been one of the most indefensible internet actions collectively that I've ever seen. If your husband gets murdered in cold blood.
3: Yeah, sorry. I didn't mean to interrupt you. Go ahead.
0: No, I was just saying, if your husband gets murdered in cold blood, even if you don't love the person, maybe just give a little bit of grace to the widow. I would just point that out. It's been 7 months.
3: I would also just point out that neither you nor I had been to a turning point event in, I don't know, a decade. So I was friendly with Charlie, but I didn't know him well, and I wasn't a part of anything that he was doing at Turning Point. And a lot of people really rode on Charlie's coattails for years at every Turning Point thing, always using Turning Point for their own everything else. They're all so pro Charlie, and they have not been willing to defend his grieving widow publicly while she is being maligned by lunatics.
0: Yeah.
3: And I think that says a lot about, and you can all figure out who the people are. A lot of people.
0: Neither one of us ever spoke at any of these Turning Point events. And we don't even know Erica. And we're like, this is unacceptable that you would be treating her like that, in my opinion.
3: And there are people that, you know, every photo of Charlie, they're standing right next to him for the last decade. And now his widow is under assault by lunacy. And they don't have a word to say about it. It really tells you a lot about some people's character. There you go. We're here. Like I said, I've never even met Erica. Neither has Clay.
0: I've never spoken at a Charlie event. I've met Erica a couple times just to shake hands.
3: Oh, sorry. You've met her. I haven't even met her.
0: Yeah. But so, I don't have any relationship with her.
3: We just know what's wrong. It's just horrible what people have been doing. So, but also, we're not calling a press conference. I'm trying to get people thrown in prison for a joke. That's the other thing. This whole BLM thing is just, you know, so sensitive. Oh, George Floyd. Please give me a break. Protecting your family, your own home, it's critical. You could get a home invasion. We're just talking about a home invasion before. And it's all on you because there are bad people out there. There are bad people, no matter what Democrats want to tell you. There are people out there who are going to keep getting let out, and they prey on their fellow human beings. So you have to take your safety and your family's safety into your own hands. I got a safe full of guns because I've been trained with firearms since I was a teenager, and I want to have a lethal option to defend myself. But I also have tools from Sabre because I want force escalation if that is what the situation calls for. You know, if somebody tries to break through that door, maybe I go non-lethal first and I give that a shot because that so often does stop the threat. Also, if I'm carrying if I'm in a place where I can't carry, for example, there are Sabre tools that you can have on you, and carry prefers Sabre and the product that they have because she wants non-lethal self-defense as her option. 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

0: Welcome back here to Clay and Buck. We told you we have some fantastic guests today on the program. And one of them, I believe, is he with us, guys? Do we have Jan? We do. We have Jan Jakelic with us now. And he has a phenomenal, really interesting, really troubling new book out that we want to talk to all of you about. And he is going to tell us about it right now. So, Jan, your book, Killed to Order, is about what exactly? I mean, it's the title is gripping. We just had this big visit with Trump and Xi Jinping. What is your book getting into?
1: Well, Communist China has what I call a killed to order. That's the title of the book, organ trafficking industry, which is something that's completely next level, very different from your run-of-the-mill, also horrible, frankly, you know, organ trafficking on the black market, all that kind of thing. So, I mean, you've got this situation where someone can come in and pay 100 or 200 grand for a new heart, and they can get it in 2 weeks or less scheduled. I mean, and that, you know, that was actually a whistleblower we had back in 2006, 2005, that had a patient like this. He was a transplant surgeon from Israel. And this patient went and did this. And sort of the way you get to that is a whole kind of story that I'm happy to lay out for you and pretty quickly, if you'd like.
2: No, yeah, 100%. When we come back, we will dive into this. But we wanted to give you a little bit of a tease of this story because it's kind of wild. It sounds like something that's out of sci-fi. Basically, there are adult humans that are being harvested their organs for others who have the money to be able to pay for it. Again, it sounds like something that would be sci-fi, and we'll get more details on this. It's a story that is crazy coming out of China in the wake of President Trump's state visit now being complete there. So we'll talk more about that with Jan when we come back. 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
4: 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It's sunny with a high near 85 today. Your full KNSI forecast is on the way in moments. Good afternoon. I'm Jake Judd. Former Minnesota State Senator Justin Eichhorn was in federal court Thursday pleading guilty to one count of attempted possession of child sexual abuse material after being caught in an underage sex sting. Eichhorn was arrested last March after court documents say he responded to an online ad offering prostitution services and exchanged messages with someone who repeatedly identified herself as 17 years old. He's facing up to 21 months in prison. As part of National Police Week, a special ceremony will be held tonight to honor officers who died in the line of duty. Hosted by the Benton County Sheriff's Office, the event begins at 7 o'clock at Immaculate Conception Cemetery in Rice. The event is free and open to the public. St. Cloud Cathedral High School senior Bailey Schneider is one of seven girls in Minnesota named a 2026 Positive Athlete of the Year. The award from Positive Athlete Minnesota recognizes leadership and a positive approach to sports. Schneider credits the tight-knit cathedral community for shaping her time as an athlete. Schneider will be honored on the field at Target Field during the Minnesota Twins game when they host the Milwaukee Brewers Sunday at noon. And families have a free outdoor event to look forward to Saturday in Waite Park. Quarry Park and Nature Preserve is the site of this year's Kids to Parks Day celebration from 10 a.m. to 2 p.m. Find the full schedule of events at knsiradio.com. For more on these and other stories, visit knsiradio.com, which is also where you can vote daily in our America 250 listener poll for the most influential moments that shaped our country. I'm Jake Judd, KNSI News.
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3: 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Your weather is on KNSI. Now your local forecast from the Hanson Paving Weather Center.
9: A red flag warning continues until 9 p.m. tonight. Ample sunshine expected this afternoon with daytime highs approaching 84. West winds 10 to 20 miles per hour. Clear skies again tonight. Lows around 50. Daytime highs approaching 77 tomorrow. Bright sunshine. I'm Staff Meteorologist Paul Crombley on KNSI. Right now, 79.
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0: Welcome back in, Clay Travis, Buck Sexton Show. You just heard us talking about the book Killed to Order. Jan is with us right now, Chinese organ donation. And I just want to go back to this because, Jan, it sounds absolutely insane. It sounds like something that would come out of science fiction. So what you were telling us as you went to break is in China, if you are wealthy enough, you can basically purchase any organs that you need that would be necessary for you to sustain life. In other words, if you have a kidney that is failing, right here in the United States, we have a huge organ donation list. Hopefully a lot of you are organ donors on your phones. But in China, you could just say, hey, I'm super rich. Go buy me a kidney, and even crazier, things like hearts.
1: So that's exactly right. So actually, let me lay out how it is very briefly in an ethical system like in the US, okay? If I need a new heart, I need to get it from a catastrophic accident. Someone has to, it's usually a car accident or a motorcycle accident, and then that person can't be completely dead. Once the circulation stops, the organs degrade really quickly. So they have to, it's this very particular type of accident. Maybe the person's head's crushed, but there's still a bit of circulation or something like that. And then our bodies also reject foreign things, right? Like organs as well. So we control for that by matching for blood type and histology, for tissue type. The size of the organ has to kind of match for the recipient as well. The point here is that it's the supply is a lot less than the demand. Okay, that's the reality. So there's always a lot of desperate people out there that are want to get that organ. And this is where communist China comes in, okay? Because basically here, as I mentioned, right, you can actually get, and this we've had multiple examples of this, the organs being procured within days, if not weeks. And so let me give you a little bit of context, okay? China has this history. It's a unique situation to China. China has this history of creating what are called black classes, okay, over decades. The first one of them were landowners. So the Communist Party seized power. They wanted to take those people's land. So they had to kind of convince the population that this is somehow okay to do that, right? So they pushed this mass dehumanizing propaganda through the system. Actually, very similar talking points to what you would have heard in 1930s in Germany, the Nazi propaganda, okay? Basically make these people dangerous, kind of pariahs beneath you, all of that. And now it kind of activates this quirk in our psychology, in human psychology, that you can kind of accept bad things being done to people. And for some people, they may even sort of participate in that, okay? They have this long history of doing this. And even now with these advanced media tools, it's even more powerful. In 1999, the Chinese Communist Party created its newest black class. It turned on this group called Falun Gong practitioners, okay? This was 70 to 100 million people. One in 13 Chinese were doing this slow motion exercise practice, living truthfulness, compassion, forbearance, these kind of principles, okay? But it was very unusual. This is what sets up this unique circumstance where you can get this killed to order. It wasn't structured. It was like, there's no roster in it. There's no hierarchy. There's no worship, even though there's kind of a deep spirituality. Like you're not joining anything. People are very self-directed, okay? And the regime discovered there's more people doing this than Communist Party members. They turn on them. They turn them into a black class. But kind of for the first time in history, it turns out that these people are not re-educating easily, right? When you make a black class, you're not kind of killing everybody or something like that. You just need them to confess their sins. The land, you know, I was wrong to be a landowner. You guys deserve it. Whatever they want to make you say, the Falun Gong were not going to accept being called evil and all these kinds of things. So they incarcerated huge amounts of them. There was this kind of unwritten rule in those prisons that torture of these people would be considered suicide. In other words, you can work on them as far as you need to break them, but because they wouldn't break easily. And this is what set up Killed to Order, because now what they did is they started blood typing, tissue typing, and organ scanning these people. They created a database of all of these vitals. Remember the stuff that I talked about earlier, what you need in this ethical transplantation system. So now if I'm the wealthy transplant tourist, I could even be from America, this has happened, from Germany, from many countries, and of course, mostly it'll be from within China. there's actually someone in the database because there's so many people incarcerated, so many people in this database. There's a person that's been pre-matched for me. And the moment I make that transaction, I pay that money, that person can be shipped and killed to order. That's the reason that's the name of my book. So this is a very extreme thing. And like you said, it's like science fiction. In the early years, it was hard for me to even talk to people about this. People would literally clue out in the middle of conversations. It's just so horrifying, right?
2: We're speaking to Jan Jekalik and Jekalik rather, and his book is Killed to Order. Can you just, for anybody who's skeptical about this, and I think anyone who has a familiarity with how things operate in China actually believes that this could very well be happening, but to people who maybe are just like, hold on a second, just what are the sources? I mean, what are the ways that you could convince a skeptic that this is going on? Like, what are the sources that you draw upon? Where else has this been either written about or research been done on this? Because it is so horrific that it feels hard to imagine that this is going on in the second most powerful country in the world, and that the leadership of that country is not only aware of it, but directly benefiting from it. I mean, it sounds like Xi Jinping might have somebody else's liver.
1: 100%. So there's, it, as one of the researchers of this, David Matus, actually, he helped hunt down the last Nazi war criminal hiding in Canada. He calls it an evil yet to be seen on this planet. And he also says that the problem with this situation, there's too much evidence and not enough. But let me give you a few lines of evidence, right? Some of it was literally people would call in the early days until they figured out we were doing that. People would call the Chinese hospitals and say, how quick can I get an organ? I've got the money. Do you have Falun Gong organs? And we have recordings of people saying, yes, absolutely. And it would come in 2 weeks, we'll set you up, okay? So that the problem partially also is the moment that you do that, right, then you very quickly the word spreads and there aren't people answering the call, the phone like that anymore. Another piece of evidence, there was literally ads. The ads would list prices online, okay? Of course, when we publicized this, they also went underground. But we have, of course, archives of this, both the wait times under 2 weeks and the price lists, okay? So that's just to give you a starting point. There's a whole tribunal that was held 2019 to 2020. Sir Jeffrey Neese, who had prosecuted Slobodan Milosevic back in the day, he held this international tribunal, put all the evidence together, okay? So there's actually, if you want to check out chinatribunal.com and look at the body of evidence that exists there. But let me give you one example, okay? There's a paper in the American Journal of Transplantation from just a few years back. What the authors did was they thought to themselves, we know that this kill to order is the standard way, that this is just how the system in China works. I wonder if it's gotten so normalized, because remember, this has been happening now for 26 odd years, right? So I wonder if it's so normalized that they're actually writing into the scientific methods of their publicly available peer-reviewed research papers that they've killed people to order, okay? So what they looked at about 2,000 papers of the Chinese scientific transplant literature, and they found 71 instances, and these were very

0: cases related to it, and I'm sure some people, unfortunately, have had to deal with it themselves. Sometimes organ donation doesn't take, right? You have somebody who doesn't take a kidney, or they don't take. I mean, this is really kind of dark stuff. How prevalent do we think it really is? I mean, it doesn't surprise me that the leader of China could do this, because obviously he's an authoritarian. If Putin wanted somebody's kidney, it wouldn't surprise me if they just took it in Russia. But how commonplace do we think this actually is right now?
1: So I testified in front of the Congressional Executive Commission on China yesterday, and with me up there was Ethan Guttman, one of the hero researchers of this whole thing. He's written a number of his own books. One was called The Slaughter on the sort of development of the system. Another one's called The Xinjiang Procedure. By the way, people not having done anything, really, like the international community really didn't respond to this for a great number of years. So by 2015, starting around 2000, we get this geometric growth of transplant hospitals based on the Falun Gong incarceration. By 2015 and 2016, the regime turns on another group, the Uyghur Muslims, okay? And they're in a very isolated region in the northwest of China. They dehumanized them. They incarcerated a million of them and started working on them. And then they even started taking these vitals in people's homes. Okay, so they added the second group. Now, going back to your question, okay, it's the estimate that Ethan offered. Okay, he offered an estimate of what's happening in Xinjiang now. But the overall estimate that he offered is about 60 to 100,000 transplants annually, okay? 60 to 100,000 transplants. And we estimate it's about a $9 billion annual industry, okay? Now, remember, in America, we had the record number of transplants last year. That was 40,000, okay? So there's always this big, big supply limitation in the transplant community in general. So, and people have come to know now, people that have these very loose morals that are, you know, don't want to know where the organ came from or are happy to take an organ that someone was killed for, they know they can go to China to do that. And from what we know, we have examples of people from all over the world having done it.
0: This is a crazy story. We appreciate the time. If people are interested in more, how do they find it?
1: So thank you for asking that. Okay, killtoorder.com, that's the short link to the Amazon link. And I would love it if you got the book. You might be skeptical. Listen, I got hit over the head by the evidence back in 2006. I didn't want to believe it was true then. Okay, but check it out for yourself. I have a whole chapter dedicated to the evidence and also what we can do. One of the big issues, just super quickly, is our own complicity. We've trained some of these transplant surgeons, and there's all sorts of other ways that we're kind of involved that we should stop. And that was part of the testimony the other day, right, that we're basically talking about trying to have legislation and executive action to basically at least cut into this a little bit, because it's a crime against humanity and we shouldn't be a party to it in any way.
0: Amen. Thank you for the time today.
2: Hey, Jan, great work. This is fascinating stuff, by the way, man. I remember when I talked to you about it when I saw you in D.C. It's like, we got to have him on, Clay. I mean, it's horrible, but it's important. You know, it's people got to know about this. Sorry. Thank you, Jan.
1: No, and I wanted to say thank you guys for taking this on. It means the world to me. It's, you know, 20 years of work, and, you know, finally people really want to know, from my heart to yours.
0: Thank you.
2: Thank you.
0: Born on America's darkest day of 9/11, almost exactly 25 years ago, Tunnel to Towers has been helping America's heroes ever since. Heroes like New York City Fire Department Lieutenant Edward McDonough Jr. He was a Marine Corps veteran, lifelong public servant. He was on the front lines at Ground Zero in the days following 9/11. He cleared debris while serving his city with courage and dedication. He rose through the ranks of the New York City Fire Department, ultimately becoming a lieutenant and inspiring those around him with his leadership and humor. He battled 9/11-related cancer for more than 3 years before passing away, and he leaves behind his wife Kimberly and their 5 kids. In this 25th anniversary year of 9/11, we continue to see the toll that day is still taking on heroes and their families. 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

0: Welcome back in here to Clay and Buck. 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A lot of you have been saying, I want to get signed books. There you go, signed books, signed by mine own hand. There you go, exciting stuff. Let's get to, and become a new subscriber to Crockett Coffee, because it's the best coffee you get anywhere. Wow, we have so many talkbacks. Mike in Milwaukee.
1: Hey, Clay and Buck, here's the deal. You don't pay your bills with your portfolio. You pay your bills with your paycheck, and that's what's wrong. It's not that we don't feel it, we don't see it. Our paychecks did not grow in accordance with the cost of living and inflation. So we're backwards on our monthly budgets, and that's the problem.
2: So this is actually significant. Over the last 3 years, paychecks have outpaced inflation. But inflation was so bad in 2022 and for much of the Biden regime that paychecks did not surpass inflation. And I would argue, Mike's comment is actually an incredibly astute one. I would argue the most significant data point out there is, are paychecks outpacing inflation? Because that's how people legitimately get more money in their pocket. Most recently, in the data that just came out, that was not true because the price of oil and gas has gone up. This was the first time in the Trump era, I believe, the first monthly reading where wages did not outpace inflation. So, again, that is the biggest challenge. Mike is hitting on it. I would say, again, lots of people, it does matter significantly if you're
0: portfolio. But he's right on the perception. He's right on the perception. I see what he's saying. I think that's correct. And perception matters a lot in politics. B. John from Ohio.
3: Hey, you know, those Taiwanese are pretty petite people. And if Buck's feet look anything like his humongous head, I'm sure that would be considered very weird to them. Comprende?
0: Well, John, hurtful but funny. I'll give you that. Hurtful but funny.
2: That's like a roast.
0: I'll take it.
2: If yesterday was yesterday's program or the day before where you said that the Taiwanese were making fun of your feet.
0: Well, I only knew this because they were saying it in front of Steve Yates, who speaks Mandarin, and he was like, "Oh, Buck, they think your feet are weird," and it is true. I actually have a broken fifth metatarsal called the Jones fracture that never healed properly from when I was in high school. So I have a weird bump. That's like basically a bone sticking out on the side of my foot. That's what they were noticing. Yeah, it's weird. I know. They were right. The Taiwanese ladies were not incorrect. And they also had a name. They called me Godzilla Head, which was, I made that part up.
2: That is very funny. You should get that foot fixed. Is that a serious surgery to get it fixed?
0: Yeah, you got to get a screw. They basically have to like re-break and then they have to put a screw into it.
2: Oh, it's like a lot of what athletes surgeries, have to deal with.
0: Yeah, foot and ankle surgeries are very, you know, kind of caveman era compared to knee and hip. Knee and hip stuff, because of all the old people, they've really gotten those down. Ankle and foot is, I don't know, if we have like a world-class ankle foot surgeon, reach out to the show. Maybe you can help me out here. We got a whole lot more talkbacks. We got Katie Zachariah. The gentleman in the audience have asked, where's Katie? And I said, she will come on and talk about politics in California. So there we are.
2: Yeah, L.A. mayor's race and also what's going on in the primary season. How is that all shaken out? They just had the final California debate yesterday. Ballots are out. Votes are starting to come in. We'll discuss next.
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0: When we talk about Israel, we're not just talking about a country on a map. We're talking about a people connected to a promise.
2: Right now in Israel, families are still on edge with an ongoing ceasefire in place, knowing that missile and drone attacks can start again at any time. This isn't just a crisis. It's a call to respond.
0: For Christians, caring for the Jewish people isn't rooted in politics. 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
8: 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I'm Jake Judd in the KNSI Newsroom. Coming up on KNSI News, a fire destroys a building in St. Augusta. A St. Cloud restaurant is going out, and lawmakers are being lobbied to pass a gun control bill. 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
9: A mistrial in Manhattan. I'm Carmen Roberts, Fox News. Harvey Weinstein's rape retrial ended in mistrial today after the jury deadlocked in the closely watched case that another jury failed to decide last year. While the former Hollywood mogul has been convicted of other sex crimes on the East and West Coast and remains behind bars, this mistrial leaves the New York rape charge in limbo after three trials. The majority male Manhattan jury had been weighing whether Weinstein raped Jessica Mann in 2013. President Trump says he's returning from China with his pockets full after a two-day summit with President Xi. Fox's Alexandria Hoff has more from the White House.
10: That alongside those top business leaders that he took this trip with, preliminary economic commitments have been made.
11: President Xi's an incredible guy. Great trade deals, including over 200 planes from Boeing.
10: That's on top of purchasing more U.S. soybeans and U.S. energy exports. Now, China needs other oil options right now, given the U.S. conflict with Iran. President Trump saying his counterpart voiced frustration with Iran effectively blocking the Strait of Hormuz, but that the president did not ask for help from his counterpart because, as he said, we don't need it. Now, Taiwan seems to have been President Xi's priority in all this. President Trump says he did not make any concessions there.
9: As President Trump flies home to the U.S., attention turns back to Iran. And during the summit, the president suggested that he and Xi saw eye to eye on Iran, noting that Beijing agreed that ship traffic through the Strait of Hormuz should be free and that Tehran should never get a nuclear weapon. Indiana Supreme Court denies Planned Parenthood's petition to review its challenge to the state's abortion law.
12: Planned Parenthood's lawsuit requested broader access to abortions, medical exemptions, and to block the state's hospital-only requirement.
9: Fox's Jeff Manasso reporting. 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
8: KNSI News Time is 102, sunny with a high near 85. Your full KNSI forecast is on the way in moments. Good afternoon, I'm Jake Judd. A Minnesota state trooper is pleading guilty to sexually assaulting a fellow trooper during training at Camp Ripley last summer. Jacob Christofferson faces one count of fifth-degree criminal sexual conduct. Christofferson and the woman were attending an annual use of force instructor certification at Camp Ripley on August 6th. Prosecutors say Christofferson groped her several times before a third trooper separated the two. The maximum penalty is up to a year in jail and or a $3,000 fine. A St. Cloud driver was caught typing on a laptop while also holding a cell phone in heavy traffic during last month's statewide distracted driving enforcement campaign. The Minnesota State Patrol's St. Cloud District issued 141 hands-free cell phone citations during the month-long April crackdown, ranking third among greater Minnesota agencies. Statewide, 296 law enforcement agencies reported more than 5,400 citations, around 1,000 less than last year's. For those who love a sweet treat after the plates are cleared, or for those who more are of the life short, eat dessert first type, today's St. Cloud Area Restaurant Week has them covered. Visitors can expect a variety of after-dinner delights like the loaded brownie waffle bowl sundae from Jupiter Moon Ice Cream, the Snickers Bar Dessert Martini from the Red Carpet Martini Lounge, or the delicate French macaron better than Mom's Macarons. See the full list of participating restaurants at knsiradio.com. For more on these and other stories, visit knsiradio.com, which is also where you can vote daily in our America 250 listener poll for the most influential moments that shaped our country. I'm Jake Judd, KNSI News.
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15: 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I am Todd Simpson. It's a border battle this weekend. The Minnesota Twins welcome in the Milwaukee Brewers at Target Field for a three-game series. First pitch at 6:10 p.m. tonight. The Timberwolves, game six between them and the Spurs in Minnesota. It's win or go home. The Spurs lead that series 3-2. Tip-off tonight at 8:30. And the St. Cloud Rocks kick off their regular season May 25th against the Bismarck Larks. Todd Simpson, KNSI Sports.
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4: 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Now your local forecast from the Hanson Paving Weather Center.
17: A red flag warning remains in effect. Bright sunshine expected this afternoon with daytime highs approaching 85. Winds out of the west, 10 to 20 miles per hour. Clear skies again tonight. Lows dip down to about 51. Highs level off around 77 tomorrow. Ample sunshine expected. I'm meteorologist Paul Trombley on KNSI. Right now, it's 81 degrees.
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0: Third hour, Clay and Buck gets going right now, and we're joined by commentator Katie Zachariah out of the great state of California. And Katie, appreciate you being here with us. And we have a couple things. We've got the governor's race, which is interesting in and of itself. We've also, though, got this mayor's race. Guys, do we have this, some of the song that is part of the
1: yes.
0: Spencer Pratt campaign? Can we, I want you to listen closely to the lyrics here. The video is even better. Maybe we can put that up at clayandbuck.com. This is a campaign commercial that's created a song that is catchy, but also tells the tale. And Katie, I wanted to have you react to it, but let's let everyone hear this, a little snippet of this campaign song. Play it.
2: Everything.

0: killing our dreams.
1: So you guys get the idea. Karen Bass is awful. She's killing our dreams. Human poop, buildings burning, needles, bums, slums. That's catchy stuff, Katie.
2: Well, it's exactly why I left Brentwood, which is adjacent to Santa Monica. We're in the park. There's fentanyl. There's needles on the streets. You can't delineate or differentiate between human feces and what could be dog poop in barrels of urine and water bottles all over the streets. I mean, this isn't exaggerating. This song actually perfectly encapsulates what it is like right now to live in Los Angeles. This is the summer 2026 song, and I hope that the people of Los Angeles City understand that the current trajectory they're on will continue to lead to more poop, more pee, more fires, and more needles, or they can choose a practical solutions mayor that's actually going to try to fix some of these problems rather than continue them.
3: Katie, Tuesday I was out with a bunch of people who live in the LA area for dinner, and all of the conversation, as it was, about the mayor's campaign was about how great the ads are that Spencer Pratt's team has been putting out, that AI assistance has helped him to put out. And a lot of people sitting around the table were saying, I'm not voting for Karen Bass, but they were skeptical that Spencer Pratt could win. Do you think he has a chance to win? Right now, Kalshi Polymarket prediction markets have him at around 25%. We saw Karen Bass triumph over Rick Caruso, who was a very successful business person in that runoff election. She's done an awful job, but how do you see this playing out?
2: It's a tough one. Karen Bass is the establishment Democrat. And let's not forget, Nancy Pelosi runs this state still, even though she's, you know, barely walking and functional. She runs the state, and the establishment Democrats run the state. So you have Gavin Newsom. We have all the good ones, Adam Schiff. And what happens with this is you have to clear on June 2nd. You have to clear the 50% threshold to make it you win. So if Rahman drops out, and a lot of the people who are supporting Rahman, which is current city LA City Council, that surge will likely go to Karen Bass. So Spencer Pratt has to either keep her under 50% or get past her. Those are his two options. Now, if Karen Bass doesn't make it to June 2nd at 50%, then it goes into the general election. And so it'll likely be Spencer Pratt and Karen Bass in the general. And that's where he stands to gain a lot of momentum from here until November. But as we look at, obviously, June 2nd, this is going to be a tricky one because Rahman likely will drop out. Now, can he win? We don't have voter ID. So I'm always skeptical of anything, any national race or local race when you don't have voter ID, especially in corrupt Los Angeles, because right now they're trying to make it local city councilman is trying to pass legislation or an act that illegal aliens can participate in our city elections. So we have this constant back and forth right now.
1: So the campaign is looking really cool. It's getting a lot of attention nationwide. And I just wonder, I understand that there's like the teachers unions, the public sector unions, there's going to be the machinery of the Democrat Party in LA that comes out against him. But in your circles, outside of the conservative tried and true, but are you picking up that there is something of a cultural phenomenon going here for Los Angelinos and that this is breaking through? Or are we just getting too happy about this as outsiders looking in because he's going viral on social media, trashing how terrible Democrats are, and also with his really cool hummingbird videos, which I have to say are amazing?
2: They are amazing. It's a little bit of both. And I hate to be a wet blanket on it, but I'm a native Californian. I lived here my whole life, and it is very difficult. I very much supported Rick Caruso in his bid for mayor, and it came in really, really close. And he had a very successful track record, is extremely successful commercial developer, and lost by a tiny margin. But who came in to support him at the end? Literally Joe Biden, Nancy Pelosi, Kamala Harris, they all came in to support, Karen Bass, and it took her over the finish line. And so what I'm skeptical about is not can he go viral online, are the people that are excited about the viral online videos going to turn out to vote? who is going to turn out to vote in this election. And he may get a lot of kind of local grassroots support, but he also is up against this party that doesn't care about cheating and that also will leverage every single weapon that they can to come out and support Karen Bass to continue to stay in power in LA.
3: Okay, let's talk the governor's race, because there's a lot of drama surrounding the LA mayor's race. There's also a ton of drama surrounding the governor's race. Ballots are out. Correct me if I'm wrong, Katie. People have started to vote, early voting underway. Steve Hilton is, by all the polling that I have seen and also the Kalshi Polymarket numbers, the leading Republican candidate. There seems to be a lot of shifting going on in who the favored Democrat is. Tom Steyer had a little bit of a run. He's a billionaire. A lot of people thought that he was going to be the nominee. Now it seems like Becerra is surging as the top Democrat. How would you assess where we are headed? And for people who don't know, the top two advance. It's a so-called jungle primary where you could end up with two Democrats. You could end up with two Republicans. You could end up with one of each. Where are we headed here?
2: Well, you're exactly right. Becerra is polling ahead. He was the former attorney general of California and was an absolute disaster as attorney general. And he was also head of Health and Human Services. Also, nothing notable that he ever did under Joe Biden. And so he's running on an anti-Trump platform. So he thinks he's not running against Steve Hilton and Chad Bianco. Everything he said in the governor's debate yesterday was basically President Trump is the reason we have high gas in California. That is his platform, is anti-Trump. And the Democrat Party has really just fallen to the wayside in not even actually being able to contend on policy or debate who they're running against. But everything is so anti-Trump. So if we have Becerra and then Steve Hilton, it's again, without voter ID in California on statewide elections, it's very difficult for a Republican to win. Now, Steve Hilton stands a large chance if you have a top two, if you have Steve Hilton and Chad Bianco. Now, that's two Republicans that could be in the top two, but Becerra somehow made this dramatic polling jump off of no track record and off of anti-Trump rhetoric to kind of surge ahead. So I'm hoping that Steve Hilton can continue to at least stay in that top two as we head towards the primary.
1: We're speaking to our friend Katie Zachariah. And Katie, the audience may not know this. I know this. You lived in China for a number of years, so you know quite a bit about China. And China was in the news not just for Trump's visit there, but also because a Southern California mayor resigned after pleading guilty to acting as a foreign agent for China. You see, NBC News writes that this has sparked backlash and reignited fears of anti-Asian discrimination. So, one, if you could speak to us about the Chinese intel penetration of California and the rest of the country, but also, if you want to just have some fun with NBC News, is worried that while they're running spies here, there might be some anti-Asian hate that comes up from it.
2: This is what the left always does. They try to make something racist so you don't actually have to address the underlying issue. Nobody cares what race. This is a Chinese communist propaganda that a mayor of a United States city, Arcadia, was peddling to the people of not just Arcadia, San Gabriel Valley, but the wider Chinese American community in the United States. And so instead of addressing that we had a foreign agent as a mayor and really getting to the heart of how did this woman live here, Eileen Wong, how did this woman live here for 30 years as a lawful permanent resident, have two sons, while she and her husband ran basically a subversive media operation for the People's Republic of China. No. We don't actually want to address how she stayed here or got elected, or the fact that Rob Bonta, our attorney general, and a number of other Democrats have been seen either photographed with her or donating to her through Act Blue. We want to say that anyone that questions this is racist. And I'm just going to speak to this specifically, having lived in China. To understand what's happening in not just California, but the greater United States, one only has to look up to Canada or over to Australia to see that the Chinese, it's not necessarily an invasion, but as they move in and take over large communities, it's kind of a soft takeover. And when you visit San Gabriel Valley, where Eileen Wong kind of oversaw Arcadia as mayor, it has completely changed over the last 20 to 30 years from kind of a more industrial, even blue collar community to now really what feels like, and I say it and I've gotten a lot of flack over it online, but I'm going to continue saying it. It feels like little Beijing. I go there if I want to taste and eat local Chinese food from when I lived in China for 3 years. But this is something that's scary and something that Americans need to pay attention to, because they're doing it slowly, they're doing it quietly, and they're taking over not just a city or a county, but educational systems. And with birthright citizenship, I'm going to end here, but with birthright citizenship, this is exactly what the dissent in the prevailing Wong Kim arc, which is what the Supreme Court's relying on right now to either override or discuss. This is exactly what they were talking about. Where is the allegiance of the people who are birthing children in the United States? Is it to a foreign country, or is it to the United States? And I will just clearly say that when you have a foreign agent in China who's had two children here, that person's allegiance is to China. And so we need to really look hard at this. And it is a much wider problem than just Southern California.
3: Katie, I don't know if you're planning on paying attention or watching The Odyssey, but Buck and I had a big talk. Christopher Nolan's film, you're out in L.A. Movies have been struggling in a big way in L.A., production moving, jobs lost. A huge part of it, I really do believe, is the fact that they have these new DEI requirements, and there are reports that Ellen/Elliot Page is going to be playing Achilles, the warrior, and that Lupita Nyong'o, whose last name I probably mispronounced, is going to be Helen of Troy. Do people talk about how movies have lost their way? You're in L.A., you're in California, it used to be a city and a state that people aspired to go visit, to live in. Feels like a lot of that cachet is lost, and to a large extent, it's because they're not focused on making great movies anymore. They're trying to check diversity boxes.
2: Yeah, well, I mean, it's offensive. The View ran a whole panel on this, basically saying
3: that
2: we shouldn't be offended at this. So if, you know, what if Rosa Parks was played by Sandra Bullock or Nelson Mandela was played by Chris Hemsworth? This is the type of stuff that is that we're all supposed to accept the woke DEI when it's given to us. But the second we challenge it, we're again, same with NBC. It's somehow racist or we're not accepting and tolerant. And if you look at the numbers in LA, we'll go right back to LA. The exodus that LA has seen is not just because it's a terrible, miserable place to live, but a large part of the economy in Los Angeles has been built around making movies and making films. And as the entire industry is now collapsing in Hollywood because people aren't going to see these types of movies anymore. Conversely, what happened with Top Gun Maverick? I mean, that was a box office hit. Everybody yep. loved it. It was patriotic, and it was just, it was a uniting film for Americans. This will not be that. And it's really systemic. If they want to actually bring business back, they're going to have to start reading the room and what the American people want. And nobody's going to go see this in the box office. We may all watch or at the theaters. We may all watch it at home so we can discuss it here and talk about how disastrous it was. But people aren't going to go see this film. And it speaks to the larger audience of like they're tone deaf and they need to start getting the picture, or we're going to continue in the decline in L.A.
1: Katie Zachariah, everybody. Katie, we'll see you soon. Thanks so much.
2: Thank you.
1: Look, commodities rise and fall, the price of them, right? 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

0: Welcome back in, Clay Travis, Buck Sexton Show. Let's get to some more of your talkbacks. It's the Friday edition of the program. John in Louisville, Kentucky. See,
1: I'm a radiologist, so I actually listen to you guys every day while I'm reading scans, but my days are limited, man. I'm thinking 10 to 15 years, and AI is going to do most of our job. You know, we need a small handful of radiologists to do the more complex cases, but AI is pretty much going to replace me. I think you're right. Everybody's just going to annual scan. AI is going to read it instantaneously, and my job will mostly be gone.
0: It's going to be fascinating to see how that plays out. My brother-in-law is a radiologist, and I think super skilled radiologists are still going to have jobs, but a lot of early work is going to be done by AI.
2: And look, I took my first Waymo last night. I went to an event. I took a Waymo. I got into a car with no driver and got. I'm done with Uber now. At least in Miami Beach, where I can use Waymo, because the Waymo comes, it picks me up. You know what it doesn't have? Those smelly tree things that people put in their cars. I hate those things. But you can't tell somebody, take the smelly tree thing out of your car. Black ice or whatever, that's one of them, doesn't smell good. Like evergreen tree doesn't smell good. I just want a normal smell in my... Waymo does it for me.
0: By the way, some people in Atlanta are like, that's good for you, Buck, because the Waymos lost their way and were just circling nonstop in a neighborhood in Atlanta recently. Look, when we talk about the people of Israel, we're talking about a resilient, industrious, determined people of faith. They're also a population that's been near constant assault. They've been under assault for every day just about since October 7, 2023. The IFCJ is on the ground in Israel delivering food, supplies, and more. I've been to Israel with the IFCJ. I can witness firsthand all of the good they do. I've seen how these communities have been impacted and affected, and also the tremendous work the International Fellowship of Christians and Jews does to help. Join us in praying for peace in the Middle East, throughout Israel, and beyond. Go to PrayIFCJ.org. That's PrayIFCJ.org. 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
4: 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It's sunny with a high near 85. Your full KNSI forecast is on the way in moments. Good afternoon. I'm Jake Judd. The National Weather Service has issued a red flag warning for the area as dry, windy weather is sparking fire concerns across the region. The red flag warning is in effect across much of Minnesota until 9 tonight. No open burning is allowed for now due to the combination of low humidity, warm temperatures, and strong winds. No one was hurt, but a home and garage in Zion Township are a total loss after a fire on Thursday morning. The call came in just before 10 o'clock with heavy smoke and flames coming from the house and the 2200 block of 293rd Avenue. An outside wood burner is believed to be the cause. Drivers at Cisco Western Minnesota, which covers St. Cloud, have unanimously voted to authorize a strike if the company fails to reach an acceptable contract agreement before the current deal expires, which is Sunday, May 17th. The workers, represented by Teamsters Local 120, are pushing for higher wages, stronger retirement benefits, and more affordable health care. Minnesota is cutting $1.2 million in funding for youth programs that have introduced countless kids to the outdoors. Republican Senator Carrie Hinsman of Nisswa accused the advocacy group Friends of the Boundary Waters of acting inappropriately while opposing mining in the Boundary Waters Canoe area. The controversy centered on a 17-second clip containing text about the dangers of mining in the BWCA and the logo of the Environment and Natural Resources Trust Fund, which the Legislative Citizens Commission on Minnesota Resources uses to distribute funding. For more on these and other stories, visit knsiradio.com, which is also where you can vote daily in the America 250 listener poll for the most influential moments that shaped our country. I'm Jake Judd, KNSI News.
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3: 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Now your local forecast from the Hanson Paving Weather Center.
12: A red flag warning remains in effect. Bright sunshine expected this afternoon with daytime highs approaching 85. Winds out of the west, 10 to 20 miles per hour. Clear skies again tonight. Lows dip down to about 51. Highs level off around 77 tomorrow. Ample sunshine expected. I'm meteorologist Paul Trombley on KNSI. Right now, it's 81 degrees.
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0: Welcome back into Clay and Buck. We're joined by Paul Renner. He is a 23-year Navy veteran. He focused on intelligence in his military career. He is also a former Speaker of the Florida House of Representatives, and he is running for governor of my home state of Florida. Paul, welcome.
1: Great to be with you guys.
0: Let's just start with why you're running for governor. How's it going? Why do people need to know about what you would do differently? Where do you align with, say, DeSantis? What are your priorities? Go for it.
1: Well, we align very well. And you know, I helped build the Free State of Florida as the leader in the legislature. And I think people are looking for someone with a lot of leadership background, 20 years in the military, two wars, former prosecutor, business owner, partner in a business, and also people that show up and deliver results. And the governor described those 2 years as the most consequential of any 2 years in Florida history. And someone who's gone to the fight and not waited for the fight to come to them. Amendments 3 and 4 here in Florida, pot and abortion, school board races. I was involved in all of those in ways that the other candidates in this race were not. And so I helped build the Free State of Florida. I'm going to protect it and expand it.
2: Tell us, you worked in the Navy and have been involved in helping to clear minds. We've been talking about that as it pertains to the Strait of Hormuz. Appreciate the time today. What was that experience like for you?
1: Well, there are two parts of it. You know, we navigate through them daytime, nighttime. And then during the day, I led a small boat team of about 5 people, and we would have explosive ordnance personnel to swim out, you know, about, you know, me 15 feet away. They'd swim out, put explosives on. We'd pull them back in the boat. And if something happened too soon, it happened to us, not our ship that was about a mile away. And what had happened there is the Iraqis had set minefields, but they would, you know, break off in the course of the seas and the tides. And then they would just free float. And they were hitting American ships, our Navy ships, as well as merchant vessels, killing people, hurting people, obviously doing a lot of damage. And so that was a unique experience, to be sure. A lot of that beginning of the leadership under pressure I reference.
0: So what do you think about the current situation with Iran, the Trump administration continuing to hold out that there'll be no nuclear future for Iran, but also the strait needs to open? It has not been fully opened or is not functioning the way that it was before all this. What's your take on it?
1: Well, I've obviously been through the strait. I've seen the coast of Iran. Look, Iran for almost a half a century has been hunting and killing Americans. The difference between Iran, China, and Russia is when Iran gets nukes, they will use them. There's just no question about it. So the president is right to be laser focused on preventing that from ever happening. And so we'll see how it goes. I hope that his discussions in China will be helpful in that regard. I'd like to see that regime come down for sure and see something in its place. You know, back before the regime, it was a very pro-Western country. And we hope that they will at least not being the kind of regime that we've had now that has been hunting Americans again for almost half a century.
2: You know Florida well. You were the Speaker of the House. The new map, 24-4 is potentially the outcome, 24 Republican seats, 4 Democrat seats. Do you buy it? How would you assess the new map?
1: Well, I think they're good maps. And the difference between our maps and theirs is there are squares and rectangles. Theirs look like little snakes emanating from big metro areas. And the Supreme Court's decision was a good one. As John Roberts once said, if you want to end racial discrimination, stop discriminating based on race. And that's what that decision basically does, is we're no longer going to use race as a determinant in how we draw these maps. We're not going to intentionally discriminate. The case says that as well. But it's really the Democrats that have been doing not the Republicans. And so I like the maps. We'll see how that turns out. I hope it's helpful. But here in the great state of Florida, we're gonna keep electing Republicans.
0: We're talking to Paul Renner, former Speaker of the Florida House. He is running for governor, and this primary is coming up. To that end, Paul, Byron Donalds and all the polling is by far the front runner. We know that no votes have been cast and things can change, and you're here to make your case to the people of Florida, as well as just, why not, all other 50 states, too, because you're being heard everywhere. What's the difference between you and a future Byron Donalds administration, if I may ask? How would you separate yourself from him as we look to who should be in charge of a state that I'm now very, very fond of?
1: Well, I am too. And if you look at the grassroots, it tells a whole different story. The straw polls that have been coming out show us beating him 2-1. And so the people are actually focused on this race, and they look at these issues of who's the leader, who has leadership experience, who's shown up on mission and delivered results. I've delivered more than anybody that's ever led the legislature here in Florida, and the governor said so. Who's got the vision? I've got the only plan to eliminate homestead property taxes and go after a bunch of other things, health freedom, educational freedom, going after public corruption. And again, the last thing is who's shown up to the fight, who goes to the fight. School board races, I joined the governor. Amendment 3 and 4, I donated and raised over $2 million to stop Amendment 4 from passing. That's what leaders do. Others hoard their money, and sending out a tweet on social media is not leadership. And so people want somebody who's going to be a fighter like this governor, like the president, and you're looking at him.
0: Paul, where can people go if they want to get involved, if they want to help your campaign?
1: 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We'd love that. We'd especially love you to volunteer for our campaign. We're getting tremendous support at the grassroots level. And you can read more about me there. 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VoteRenner.
0: Paul Renner in the governor's race here in Florida. Good luck to you, sir. Thanks for joining us.
1: Thanks, guys. Great weekend to you.
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0: Welcome back in, Clay, Travis, Buck Sexton Show. We have had awesome weekends hanging out. We hope all of you are going to have awesome weekends. We've had an awesome week hanging out with all of you. This is the final segment of the week, and we've got a bunch of you who want to talk back. I'll begin with simultaneous talkbacks, which accuse us of doing the exact opposite back to back. This is first Rick from Medina, Ohio, who is upset. D.
1: I believe you guys are falling into the messaging trap of the Democrats with these gas prices. Gases were way higher under Obama for 3 years, higher under Biden for months. It's been 10 weeks, and the reason why is trying to stop a nuclear war. Please start talking about the other great economic benefits we are experiencing right now and get off the gas prices.
0: All right, shouldn't be talking about gas prices, according to Rick, who says we're falling into Democrat traps.
2: Gas prices under Obama, thinking that that is going to be something that you can deploy here, is that's a zero. That's a zero help. No one's going to be like, well, they were higher under Obama. No one cares. Not a single person cares. That's part one.
0: So then, meanwhile, Alex in Charleston says, the gas price thing is a big deal. We got to fix it. Cut E.
3: We hear the same mantra day after day. Gas prices will go down when the strait opens and the stock market's setting records. Well, here's a problem. The normal everyday American under the age of 59 and a half can't access their 401k, and therefore they're struggling. That's the bottom line. That doesn't matter to them.
0: Okay, so simultaneously, I just love this, just so you know. Simultaneously, we should stop talking about gas prices because we are falling into a trap. And also, we should not talk about the stock market going up, and we should talk about gas prices more because we aren't paying enough attention to average everyday Americans.
2: All I know is it's your fault. That's all that I know.
0: Whichever way we're doing it, it's your fault. It's Buck's fault. All right, here's a positive. Now, those are the negatives. We're going into the weekend. Let's have some fun. We did just have the 40th anniversary of Top Gun, and Doug from Milwaukee's got a pitch. Cut F.
4: Yesterday, 40th anniversary of Top Gun. This week only, May 13th through May 20th, Top Gun and Top Gun Maverick in theaters. Go see it. Turn and burn.
0: I didn't know this, Buck. That is awesome. I may have to get out to the movie theaters. I went out to the movie theaters twice this week, which is rare for me. I saw the Nate Bargatze Breadwinner movie, which is going to be out, family film. And then I went to go see, made Buck nervous, went to go see the Michael Jackson movie, biopic. It was really good. Really good.
2: I think that our next bet, forget about steak, I think it has to be video posted publicly of either you or me moonwalking at our best, depending on who's the winner, you know?
0: Well, I'll study for that. You used to do TikTok dances in your apartment by yourself during COVID. You've got an advantage on me. If I haven't had my hand on Laura's hip, I don't think I've danced in a very long time. And she's a good dancer, so that's why I just put my hand on her hip and hopefully go the direction she's going. Bob says Christopher Nolan, he loves him. We were talking about the Odyssey movie and the controversy over DEI rules in Hollywood. By the way, we have reached out to Harmeet Dhillon, and I'd like to have her on the show. I believe she's from California originally, if I'm not mistaken, but I don't understand how Oscar film DEI rules would not potentially run afoul of federal guidelines as a

0: pertains to hiring and firing, because as you pointed out,
1: Buck, I've been saying,
0: yeah,
1: this makes more sense.
0: Directly impacts who gets hired for jobs. It seems like that would be illegal under federal law. Here is Bob on G, podcast listener.
2: Now, hang on, Buck. I really like Christopher Nolan as a director. He's probably one of the best directors of our generation. I enjoyed the first two Dark Knight films. I think The Dark Knight Rises was a little too brutal, as you were trying to point out. But let's not forget Oppenheimer. Oppenheimer was an amazing movie and actually dealt with a real historical subject. I haven't seen Dunkirk yet, but I want to.
1: Okay, Oppenheimer sucked. All right, I'm with you on the the Batman movies. I'm with you on the Batman. The Batman movies are very entertaining, very watchable. There's some holes in them. I'm casting Maggie Gyllenhaal in the second movie. I mean, I don't want to be mean, but why cast the ugliest actress in Hollywood? Like, you know what I'm saying? You're supposed to be like a romantic lead here. Well, why do that? It's not nice to her either, because people look at her and they go, ooh, this is not good. So
0: I'm just laughing, by the way. Poor Maggie Gyllenhaal happens to hit the wrong channel on a radio show. She's listening in L.A., and Buck just called her the ugliest actress in Hollywood.
1: I mean, that might be a little harsh, but, you know, not she's not it's not good. It was a bad
0: decision. I mean,
1: Lena
0: Dunham still has a pulse, so far as I know, Buck. Okay. Lena Dunham is still
1: definitely
0: out there.
1: Better looking than Lena Dunham, to be fair. But you look at the Nolan movies. Tenet. Did anyone see Tenet? I heard Tenet was trash.
0: I saw Tenet, I believe, because this is where I'm going to, Buck, you're going to completely record scratch change your opinion on Christopher Nolan, just like this. I believe he was the most anti movie theaters being shut for COVID and insisted that Tenet be held. He wouldn't allow it to go out to streaming, and he insisted that Tenet be placed in theaters. The reason I went to go see it was there were virtually no movies anywhere. I think Tenet was the first movie to come out like in a post-COVID era.
1: Tenet is about a sci-fi thriller about a secret agent preventing a time-bending apocalypse. In the trash. I don't have to see it. In the trash.
0: You're looking at just the film. You don't give Christopher Nolan credit for saying, I want theaters open. I want my movie to be in theaters.
1: I see this completely differently from you. I don't think he's a COVID hero. I think he was just trying to look for any excuse to hold the movie because it was such trash and he was just playing for time. I think he just didn't want people to realize.
0: Somebody do research on this. I remember going to see Tenet in like May or June of 2020 when there were no other movies that were released. And there was nobody else in the movie theater. It was me and Laura. And I went specifically because I was so excited to be able to go to see a new movie in the movie theater.
1: I mean, I'll tell you, like, I mean, he's not as bad as, I mean, I basically had a rule when I was a single guy, which is that if a girl told me on a date that she was a really big Wes Anderson fan, it was like, it's all over. And she might as well have just announced her pronouns. I just, you know, Royal Tannenbaums, these movies, pretentious, very pretentious, very boring, bad movies.
0: Let me hit you with the ultimate record scratch moment here. What if Christopher Nolan intentionally gave these people jobs? Laura asked me this question. Because he wanted to bring attention to the absurd DEI rules, and that's why he put Elliot, whatever, Page, no. Ellen Page, in his Achilles.
1: No way. Because he'll never live down. Odysseus is a time is a millennia old, like foundational story of Western civilization. If this movie stinks, it will completely derail a lot of people's opinions of Christopher Nolan overall. It's not he wouldn't sacrifice this one.
0: Okay, you made the same argument that I made to her, but she was saying, you know, what if this was an intention?
1: Both of us are, if we're ganging up on her on this one, I think she's got a tough, I think counselor has a tough pitch before the court here, before the jury. Let's go. Other movies, okay, well, we'll move on from this. I could just sit here and trash the movies all day. Inception, garbage, The Prestige.
0: Let me hit you with this, something fun to close with, because some of these other talkbacks are serious, and I'm like, I don't want to wonk. Buck, I said I went to go see the Michael Jackson movie. I sent a tweet right before I walked in because there were a bunch of kids in the movie theater. Jorts, that is long jean shorts on men. This is not Daisy Dukes, not like short jean shorts on girls, which have kind of remained constant popularity for generations now. Long male jean shorts. This is like 1995 era. They are back. teenage boys everywhere are wearing these, including my own sons, which is what I took note of. And let me hit you with this. I tweeted about it yesterday. It turned into a trending topic on Twitter. And if you are out there and you're saying, Clay, you have no idea what you are talking about, you're a total imbecile on fashion, all of that could very well be true. They trended, and I want to make sure that I get this right, because...
1: Okay, can you can find the data on this one. I'm just going to tell you, jorts are hideous on men and women. It's just the truth. I'm just here to tell you the truth. Hideous. Hideous.
0: Even Daisy Dukes? Like, no, short.
1: No,
0: that's
1: not, those aren't jorts. Those aren't jorts.
0: Yeah, but a lot of people get confused, which is why I pulled them out.
1: Jean shorts are among the ugliest garments. I think you should probably consider a Taliban-style burqa before you put knee-length jean shorts on.
0: They're a bad look. I told my son I had them. Here, Buck, is, I'm not crazy on this, both Elle and Glamour have described jorts as, quote, a key 2026 look. Says they are inspired by the Y2K trend of fashion, which is everything around then is coming back in style.
1: This is meant to undermine Western civilization and all that is beautiful. It's like the fat positivity movement and having all the fat tranny, cover models and stuff. They're trying to destroy our morale with pretending that women should be wearing jean shorts. Don't fall for it, ladies. Don't fall for it.
0: Laura, to tie in with Buck's argument, I shared a photo. She said, that looks like I'm wearing jorts. People have to see my shoes. Also, Florida Gator fans wear jorts. Great line.
3: Speaking truth and having fun. Clay Travis and Buck Sexton.
0: Don't touch that dial. 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
8: 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I'm Jake Judd in the KNSI newsroom. Coming up on KNSI News, a rural Stearns County home is ravaged by fire. 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And St. Cloud High School athlete is getting honored. 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
9: He says they agreed on the straight. I'm Carmen Roberts, Fox News. President Trump is on his way home from his summit with China's President Xi and told reporters on Air Force One they agree the strait should be open, but...
10: We have a blockade that's so effective, he'd like to see it opened up. He gets about 40% of his energy or his oil from that, you know, from the strait. We get none. We get none. We don't need it.
9: The president in a White House video, and Fox's Lucas Tomlinson has more from Dubai as efforts to reopen the strait remain deadlocked.
11: During the Beijing summit, about a dozen ships made it out of the Strait of Hormuz, including some from China. It also turned violent, as you mentioned, Sandra. An Indian flagship filled with thousands of goats and sheep was sunk off the coast of Oman. All 14 crew members were rescued. The attack on the Indian ship took place while India was hosting a BRICS economic summit. Another ship was hijacked by Iranian commandos off the coast of the UAE last seen heading toward Iranian waters. And today, OPEC-free UAE announcing plans for a second oil pipeline bypassing the Strait of Hormuz, which would double export capacity beginning next year.
9: Sources tell the AP that the Pentagon is halting the Army's deployment to Poland as part of President Trump's ordered troop reduction in Europe, which initially focused on Germany. U.S. officials confirm 4,000 troops are no longer en route to Poland. A judge in Manhattan declares a mistrial in Harvey Weinstein's rape retrial.
12: This was the third attempt from Jessica Mann to put Weinstein behind bars. Mann claims Weinstein raped her at a Manhattan hotel March 18th, 2013. Weinstein has maintained the encounter was consensual. Manhattan DA Alvin Bragg, in response, called Mann's bravery inspiring and said that while they are disappointed with the result, they respect the jury system.
9: Fox's Michelle Polino. 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
8: 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It's sunny with a high near 85. Your full KNSI forecast is on the way in moments. Good afternoon. I'm Jake Judd. An outside wood burner is believed to be the cause of a fire in Zion Township Thursday morning. Just before 10 o'clock, a 911 call came in for a fire at a home on the 220th block of 293rd Avenue. The caller said their attached garage was on fire with heavy smoke and flames coming from the house. No injuries were reported. The garage and home are considered a total loss. Drivers for a major restaurant food supplier unanimously voted to authorize a strike if the company fails to reach an acceptable contract agreement before the current deal expires Sunday, May 17th. According to the announcement, workers at Cisco Western Minnesota are pushing for higher wages, stronger retirement benefits, and more affordable health care, in line with contracts secured by Cisco Teamsters at other locations across the country. Drivers say workers aren't looking for a fight, but are prepared to strike if necessary. St. Cloud Cathedral senior Bailey Schneider will be honored this weekend at Target Field as a 2026 Positive Athlete of the Year. Schneider is one of 7 girls in the state chosen by Positive Athlete Minnesota for the honor. Schneider will be recognized on the field before the Minnesota Twins host the Milwaukee Brewers on Sunday. Saturday is the final day of St. Cloud Area Restaurant Week, and it's dedicated to carb cravers. Start the day off right with a warm, buttery ham and cheese croissant from Backwards Bread Company. If you're feeling adventurous, head on over to Star of India for some fish masala. See the list at knsiradio.com. 26 different food and farm businesses across Minnesota are getting a boost thanks to a Rural Field to Market grant program. One recipient, Meadowbrook Dairy Incorporated in Sartell, will use the funds to grow its direct-to-consumer beef operation. The Wells Fargo Foundation, which is in charge of administering the funds, says the program will help businesses buy equipment, improve production, and strengthen regional food supply chains with the goal of helping rural entrepreneurs put down deeper roots and drive real economic growth in their communities. For more on these and other stories, visit knsiradio.com, which is also where you can vote in our America 250 listener poll for the most influential moments that shaped our country. I'm Jake Judd, KNSI News.
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15: A red flag warning remains in effect. Bright sunshine expected this afternoon with daytime highs approaching 85. Winds out of the west, 10 to 20 miles per hour. Clear skies again tonight. Lows dip down to about 51. Highs level off around 77 tomorrow. Ample sunshine expected. I'm meteorologist Paul Trombley on KNSI. Currently, it's 82 degrees.
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0: All right, let's do it. The Markley, Van Camp, and Robbins Show. Jamie Markley, David Van Camp, Scott Robbins. A lot to get to today. A lot
1: glad
0: of fun.
1: It's Friday, though. Glad it's Friday.
20: Oh, yeah.
0: Where do you want to start, David?
20: Well, Brett Baer interviewed President Trump on Fox News and asked a question about Iran that a lot of us have been asking, especially in the last, I don't know, couple weeks. Like, why is there a stalemate right now when it was so hot and heavy to begin with?
0: Okay, fair question.
21: So why are we where we are? Did you underestimate the pain tolerance that Iran has?
22: I didn't underestimate anything. We hit them unbelievably hard. Look, we left their bridges. We left their electricity capacity. We can knock that all out in 2 days. 2 days, everything. We left Karg Island other than, I said, hit it except for the valves where the oil comes out. Because when you hit that, that means you're going to lose a little oil. But one thing is happening, amazingly. Ships are floating up to Texas and Louisiana, and they're going to Alaska, and they're loading up with oil like we've never seen before.
1: Oh, he's talking about China, too.
20: Oh, yeah.
1: Like, China, you've been getting your oil from Iran. You can get it from us.
20: Yeah, that's fine. Do that. Well, did you see with Karg Island, what was it, 2 weeks ago, they were basically out of storage capacity. And now it's being reported that they have, like, a massive oil spill underway. They're basically just dumping oil into the ocean.
1: Yeah. Maybe that's what's going to turn the tide. The PETA people are going to freak out.
20: Oh,
1: well, the minute you start getting
20: some sea life with some oil,
1: I was just gonna say, if we see ducks on the shore with oil and they can't fly,
20: yeah,
1: that's going to do. I might just do it. You might be right. You might be onto something there.
20: I think Greta Thunberg needs to take a stand and do a flotilla in the Strait of Hormuz up to Karg Island.
1: Yeah, up to Karg Island.
20: Yeah, let's see those twig boys go over there and then kablooey.
1: Yeah, all of a sudden, it would be, you know, from Free Palestine, tell her the Palestinians are responsible for that. Kill Palestine. She'd turn around in a heartbeat there.
16: How dare you?
1: Absolutely.
23: Save the Ducks campaign. Let's go.
1: There you go.
23: Mm-hmm.
1: So, yeah, we'll see what happens. And then, you know, the whole meeting with China. Mm-hmm. As Scott, you said this off air. People are like, well, what do you think? How did it go? Well, you're not going to know.
23: Well,
1: I mean, everybody says the right things, but then China lies constantly.
23: Well, he's just kind of waiting for something today, and then, again, it depends on where you get your news as to how well it went.
1: Yeah, that's true.
23: I mean, which is weird, because we all saw the same thing, right? But anyway.
1: Yes.
23: Yeah.
1: Things
23: didn't go well for the president.
1: And
0: she said that Iran can't have a nuke.
20: Yes, that's what the Trumpster said during that joint presser that they had.
0: Okay.
22: We did discuss Iran. We feel very similar to Iran. We want that to end. And we don't want them to have a nuclear weapon. We want the straits open. We're closing it now. I mean, they closed it, then we closed it on top of them. But we want the straits open. And we want them to get it ended because it's a crazy thing. They're a little bit crazy. And it's no good. Can't have it. They cannot have a nuclear weapon.
16: Oh, gosh. Okay.
23: They're a little bit crazy.
16: Yes.
20: Just a little bit, yeah.
23: It's a skosh. Yeah.
16: So keeping an eye on that. You know, one story that even though it's just one city and it's a mayoral race, it's getting a lot of attention. Mm-hmm. And I think for a lot of different reasons. And of course, that's L.A.
20: Yeah.
16: Spencer Pratt, former reality TV star that's running for mayor, is just common sense because of the debacle that's happened there.
20: Mm-hmm.
16: And so you got Karen Bass, the mayor, and then the other council member who has just outed herself as being a dope.
20: Yeah.
16: I don't know what else you can say.
20: Raman?
16: Yeah, she's not even close anymore.
23: Scary because she's also a lunatic. Not only is she not very bright, she's also a loon.
20: Yeah.
16: Oh, yeah.
23: Which is dangerous.
16: Well, and so is Bass.
23: Well, yeah. But Bass has got some firepower behind her.
16: Oh, yeah.
23: She's got some big heavy hitters coming out for her.
16: Well, did you see TMZ try to do the hit job on Spencer Pratt?
20: Oh, yeah, I saw that.
16: And it backfired.
23: Thing? The hotel thing?
16: It totally backfired. Yeah, right. You look at all the comments from, you know, oh, here's a gotcha. You say you live here in this, you know, like mobile home, but you're really not. It's like, no, my house burned down.
20: Right.
16: And all the commenters are like, you tried, TMZ, you failed.
20: Yeah.
16: To do a hit piece on this guy.
20: I did think it was funny. Why would he be living in a hotel right now? Oh, because his house burned down.
16: Right. They let his house burn down. With, you know, so many other people.
23: Not tough to figure out.
16: So, this to me was incredibly rich. Karen Bass doing this interview, talking about Spencer Pratt demonizing people, okay, and how dangerous that can be. Like, you gotta be kidding me.
17: When your messages are so hateful, or when you demonize people, then you do provoke people who are unstable, and you can jeopardize people's safety.
16: Really?
23: Oh, shut up.
20: I mean,
16: do you want to get into a support group with the Trumpster?
20: Right. Well, she's throwing around fascist like it's going out of style. I mean,
16: exactly. It's just so rich. They do this stuff all the time.
23: Mm-hmm. Sit down.
16: Just the hateful rhetoric from Spencer Pratt. Oh, please. So that's going to be interesting
23: to watch. That's what started the fires and let him get out of control.
16: Of course.
23: The hateful rhetoric from Spencer Pratt. Yeah. Shut up.
16: Yes. And, David, you had a story from ABC News?
20: Oh, yeah. Bombshell report. A new controversy for the FBI director, Kash Patel. This is Peter Thomas giving the report.
16: Okay.
18: This morning, FBI director Kash Patel is battling a new controversy after a visit to one of the most hallowed places in America. The Associated Press reporting that while on an official visit to Hawaii last summer, Patel took a rare VIP snorkeling tour of Pearl Harbor. The Navy arranging for him to swim near the wreckage of the USS Arizona, where 900 sailors and Marines perished in the Japanese bombing in December of 1941. The snorkeling expedition was not on Patel's public schedule.
16: Oh.
18: But this morning, the Navy confirming that it took place and that Patel's group was briefed not to touch, come in contact with the USS Arizona in any way while they were swimming nearby.
16: Well, hold on a second.
20: Yeah.
16: I'm still waiting for the bombshell part of this.
20: No, Kash Patel went swimming.
16: That's it?
20: He had an opportunity to go do a very rare scuba diving adventure at Pearl Harbor, and he took that opportunity, and that's apparently bad.
16: I would take that opportunity, wouldn't you?
20: Oh, heck yeah.
23: Well, did he shotgun a bottle of Jack before he went down?
16: No, he's such a prolific drinker. He did it underwater.
20: They put it in his tank.
16: Okay, let's hear the rest of this.
18: In rare instances, the Park Service and Navy have arranged for similar excursions for other VIPs. Yeah. But this episode highlights growing concerns among critics about whether Patel is using his public office to score personal perks. During the Olympics, he was seen on camera pounding beers with the U.S. men's hockey team as they celebrated their gold medal.
16: We will not let anyone enjoy anything or have any fun.
23: No.
16: We are the fun police.
20: I love that. It's like, hey, you know, Ilhan Omar may be wrapped up in all this fraud that was going on in Minnesota, but we're going to talk about Kash Patel going scuba diving now.
16: Yes, all of a sudden, these bombshell reports from months ago while in Hawaii.
23: Mm-hmm.
16: Holy cow.
23: Yeah, Karen Bass is in Uganda while their city is burning down on the taxpayer dime. But,
16: dude, think about what happened this week with the whistleblower with COVID and Fauci.
23: Mm-hmm.
16: I mean, that is a massive story. So much more time was spent on scuba diving.
23: Yes. Imagine if Fauci had gone scuba diving instead.
20: That's the problem, yes. I mean, Fauci may have had a distinct role in covering up the lab leak thing, but he didn't go scuba diving. So now, if he had covered it up while scuba diving, like deleting files and sending emails, don't tell people about this underwater, then after we would have meeting, a real bombshell.
23: Scuba gear is tax exempt. How did that happen?
16: I wanted to go scuba diving, but I couldn't with my mask. Jeez,
23: you shouldn't have to wear a mask if you're scuba diving, right,
16: kidding,
23: Dr.
16: Yeah.
23: Fauci?
16: Okay. Thought you'd get a kick out of this. I happened to see this on Fox last night. Jesse Waters sends out Johnny on the street.
23: Yeah.
16: And Johnny was out in front of a Springsteen concert.
23: Oh, boy.
16: So he had a bunch of Springsteen fans around. And holy cow, if they're supposed to be the educated ones, I don't think this did them any favors. Okay? Because this is a big political tour. What's the name of the tour?
23: Hope and Dreams or something like that?
16: Yeah.
23: Land of Hope and Dreams?
16: Because this country means something to us.
23: 401k tour is what I like to call it. Go ahead.
16: So just as an example, this one old hippie fan, he's afraid Trump's never going to leave office.
2: I can't wait till he's gone. My fear is it's not going to happen. He's not going to leave.
4: But he left the first time.
2: He was forced to leave. He had no choice.
4: So when he's done with this term, he'll be forced to leave.
2: I'm not sure of that. I'm nervous about it.
4: You'll be okay.
2: You say so? Can I take your money to the bank?
4: You sure can.
16: So, totally believing he's never going to leave. Of course, you hear that on The View and, you know, legacy media all the time. Another good one was asking about the Iran war. Highly educated people here.
4: Okay. About Donald Trump's handling of the Iran war.
2: I don't want to go to war. I'm an aging hippie.
5: This is all a cover because he doesn't want to talk about the Epstein files.
4: He went to war to cover the Epstein files.
5: That has a lot to do with it.
4: Makes sense.
16: Okay. How many times is that going to get parroted?
20: Dude, that's all they have right now.
16: But that's such a numbskull take for a multitude of reasons.
20: Yes. Well, like the Epstein files just sort of disappeared because of the Iran war? No.
16: Right.
20: People can still talk about it. They're still reporting on it.
16: Yes, of course. It goes on.
19: Yeah. It's illegal. We shouldn't be there.
4: So you would let Iran have a nuclear bomb?
19: Should we have them and they not?
4: I feel comfortable with that.
5: You have to.
16: Yes. The answer is yes. Are you insane?
23: What's wrong with you?
16: Do you know what Iran has done over the last 47 years?
23: Oh, God.
16: Imagine them with a nuke.
23: What, they shouldn't have one, but we should? Yes.
20: We need nuke equity in this, this planet.
16: Yes.
5: Sit down and talk to them about it.
4: So when you get the chance to sit down with the crazy Iranians who want to kill and bomb everybody, what are you going to say?
5: We're going to have a conversation with them. You know what I mean? When you have a calm conversation with people.
4: So you think a calm conversation with the Iranians.
5: Has anybody ever tried it?
4: Yes.
16: Has anyone ever tried to just sit down and talk with the Iranians?
23: Yeah.
16: How dumb are you? Now the rest of the country knows.
20: Let's have a calm conversation with the Death to America crowd. Yes.
23: Trump's not like us. Baby, he will never leave.
16: Couple updates on the five stories we're watching today. Coming right up.
20: We're Mark Lee Van Camp and Robbins, and you're listening to AM 1450 and FM 99.3 KNSI.
16: 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And all of that
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16: Jamie Markley, David Van Camp, Scott Robbins. Now time for the five stories we're watching today.
0: One, two, three, four, five.
20: All right, number five, ABC News has a huge bombshell about FBI Director Kash Patel. He took a rare VIP snorkeling tour of Pearl Harbor while on an official visit to Hawaii last summer.
23: I'm clutching my pearls.
20: That's the story.
23: Gasp.
20: Yeah.
16: Well, they were thinking there were buried treasure down there. Oh, okay. Bottles of rum.
20: Yeah.
16: That'll be the next part of the story or some nonsense.
23: Ho, ho, ho.
20: All right. Jerome Powell is stepping down as the chair of the Federal Reserve as his term expires today. He is staying on the board, though, because, he wants the legal shield from the Trump administration. It's a rare break. Rare break from tradition. Number three, a peer-reviewed study found that hantavirus can survive in human semen for up to 6 years and can be sexually transmitted even after a patient is fully recovered.
16: Wow, man, that got Robin's attention.
23: Well, that was certainly stunning, wasn't it?
20: I got that specifically with Robin's in mind.
23: Leave me out of this.
20: So, yeah. Number two, officials in the UAE, which just left the oil cartel of OPEC, announced plans to build a second pipeline to bypass the Strait of Hormuz and boost export capacity, doubling it by next year. Number one, President Trump remaining neutral on the China-Taiwan issue after his trip to China, keeping in line with U.S. policy. And he did say, I will say this, I'm not looking to have somebody go independent. And, you know, we're supposed to travel 9,500 miles to fight a war. I'm not looking for that. I want them to cool down. I want China to cool down. Let's everybody just calm down a little bit, all right?
16: Yeah, that would be good. Would like that. There's a lot of other stories going on out there. You get one, the illegal race-based admissions, medical schools.
23: Yeah.
16: It just rolls on.
23: Mm-hmm.
16: You know, I think a lot of us thought, okay, after the administration took over and made clear that you can't do this anymore, that it would probably stop.
23: I think it did for a while.
16: No, it never did.
23: Really? Felt like it did. Maybe it's more hidden. I don't know.
16: Well, sometimes they just try to change the terms.
23: Well, that's true.
16: You know, that sort of thing. I happen to see this from Newsweek. You know, if a couple is going through a divorce, they're going to try to figure out, okay, who gets what.
23: Mm-hmm.
16: And you've heard, you know, when it's a pet, it can get pretty nasty.
23: Yep.
16: About who's going to get the dog or whatever. I just happen to see now couples are debating who gets the Netflix password.
20: Just start your own account.
23: Yeah, no kidding. That's easy, right?
16: An article on this 33-year-old woman named Layden Richardson, who got divorced a little while ago, and had an interesting response when a judge asked her what she wanted in the final settlement. She said, all I want is the car, the dog, and his Netflix password. Said it was a little tongue-in-cheek at the time, but it was actually written into the official divorce agreement.
23: Gosh, dang. Well, if it's there, yeah.
16: And she would retain access to the Netflix password indefinitely. And now people are saying, you know, it's worth something because they're constantly hiking their prices.
20: Yeah.
16: And she still has access to the account.
23: Oh, boy.
20: Yeah, but...
16: They can just... He can cancel it, can he?
20: Yeah, you would think. But I think you would have more fun, like, algorithm bombing her account. Like, just picking out, like, just different films that you know she doesn't like, and that just populates her homepage.
16: Yeah.
23: David, very devious.
20: Why am I only being served Korean dramas? I don't understand this.
16: It's pretty funny. Or just high action stuff or whatever.
20: Yeah.
23: That's the only thing I got to keep. I did keep my password.
16: And then the Wall Street Journal is saying, you know what? Teens are starting to revitalize malls because people have been, you know, not going to malls more and more. But at the same time, teenagers have been staging takeovers and other chaos and then filming it for social media.
23: Yeah.
16: So a lot of the malls are banning them because you don't want the trouble. There's a whole piece, man. As far as the takeovers of cities, it's happened in D.C. It's happened in Chicago several times. You're going to have to start really enforcing it.
20: Yeah.
16: And the punishment's got to be a lot greater because it's terrible what's going on. This is the Markley, Van Camp, and Robin Show.
23: Chicago is like the Abner Doubleday of teen riots. I mean, they started, it originated there, I think.
16: It seems like it.
23: Yeah.
16: Yeah, people get hurt.
23: Mm-hmm. Oh, it's crazy.
16: Oh, yes. I mean, It is so insane what's going on in Chicago in a number of different areas, but story for another time. Biggest story today, David.
20: Biggest story of the day, President Trump heading back. He landed in Alaska after the China trip to refuel and on his way back to D.C. now. So I don't know if there's anything that will come out of that, but we'll see.
16: All right. Got a couple of updates. Your guy, Brandon Gill.
23: Yeah, I love him.
16: With a clip. And what's your story? Straight ahead.
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1: KNSI News Time is 2:30. It's sunny with a high near 85. Your full KNSI forecast is on the way in moments. Good afternoon. I'm Jake Judd. Efforts to force a vote on a gun control measure in Minnesota's House is a no-go. A procedural motion failed yesterday after hours of debate. Legislators voted along party lines 67-67. This action led to a sit-in staged by House Democrats. The Senate passed the gun legislation several days ago. The bill bans assault weapons and high-capacity magazines and funds school-based mental health support. Republican Speaker Lisa Daymuth says the bill is still under review and the hearing will resume at noon tomorrow. From family farms to local food producers, a dairy in Sartell is getting a boost from the Wells Fargo Foundation. Sartell's Meadowbrook Dairy Incorporated received funding from the Rural Field to Market Grant Program to help expand production, upgrade equipment, and open new markets in their communities. Meadowbrook will use its portion for growing its farm direct beef business. For some, becoming a published author is a dream. For one Sartell third grader, it's about to become a reality. 9-year-old Owen Bone Gettler says he's wanted this for as long as he can remember.
2: I've always wanted to be an author since I was really, really young. Like since I was like talking or holding a pencil or whatever.
1: A book release party for Team Stuff Number 1, The Miserable Madness of the Mill Monster, is set for May 30th at the Sartell Community Center. 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Owen not only wrote the book, he drew nearly every picture. 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I'm Jake Judd, KNSI News.
3: This is a Bloomberg Money Minute. Bank of America strategists say the stock market is ripe for profit-taking in early June due to investors crowding into equities and rising inflation risks. They say growing price pressures are having a broad impact in the U.S., from energy and transportation costs to rent. Toyota plans to build a new $2 billion manufacturing plant in the U.S. The company filed for approval to build a new facility in Texas and said the plant would create 2,000 jobs and a new assembly line alongside a truck plant that's already there. And you wince every time the power bill arrives, and now here's new evidence showing rampant demand from data centers is straining the grid. Prices on the nation's largest electric grid, PJM, jumped 76% in the first quarter because of AI data center demand. The grid serves 67 million people from New Jersey to Illinois in a region where there's a large concentration of data centers. Worries over inflation are sending stocks lower today. All three major averages are down between 0.75% and 1%. Erica Herskowitz, Bloomberg Radio.
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37: 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Now your local forecast from the Hanson Paving Weather Center.
5: A red flag warning remains in effect. Bright sunshine expected this afternoon with daytime highs approaching 85. Winds out of the west, 10 to 20 miles per hour. Clear skies again tonight. Lows dip down to about 51. Highs level off around 77 tomorrow. Ample sunshine expected. I'm meteorologist Paul Trombley on KNSI. Currently, it's 82 degrees.
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8: The Markley, Van Camp, and Robbins Show. Jamie Markley, David Van Camp, Scott Robbins. Okay, Scott, you should like this. I haven't heard it yet. Brandon Gill, David?
20: Well, he's very good and methodical at these hearings. Fairfax, so I'll set it up this way. Fairfax County Commonwealth's attorney, Steve Descano, was in the hot seat in front of Congress yesterday. He's a soft-on-crime, sanctuary city-loving liberal. Now, a while back, his office prosecuted a Guatemalan national who's here illegally, and this person had raped a teenager. They prosecuted him, but reduced the charges, allowing him to basically walk. ICE tried to get him while he was in custody, but locals said no. So then ICE went and got him last year until Republican Representative Brandon Gill wanted to ask a few questions about this.
8: Okay, roll it.
9: Okay, so he raped an underage person, an illegal alien who raped an underage American. Your office reduced those charges to a misdemeanor charge of consensual sex with a child 15 years and older. You offered him a 90-day suspended jail sentence. Is that correct?
10: Sir, based on the evidence that we had in the case?
9: So it is correct.
10: But it's not related to the policy, sir.
9: So that is correct. I just want to ask you, whenever you were making that charging decision to reduce the charge, how did you weigh the defendant's immigration status?
10: Well, sir, to be clear, I was not the lead prosecutor in that case.
9: It was your office.
10: Oh, absolutely, sir. I, of course, rely on my team of 50-some attorneys to do cases. But I think what is important is that oftentimes, as you know, sir, as a prosecutor, you know, we're constrained by the evidence. We're constrained by
9: I just need
10: by
9: to know, how did you take into account the defendant's immigration status?
10: Well, sir, again,
9: in
10: I'm saying...
9: making that decision. How did your office make that determination?
10: Well, what I would say is that, and thank you for clarifying, if you take a look at the immigration consequences policy, or...
9: Let me ask it a different way. Did your office reduce charges against this illegal alien from a felony rape charge to a misdemeanor charge with a 90-day suspended jail sentence, in part because this was an illegal alien in question?
10: No, this was evidentiary based.
9: It was evident. There was no. It had nothing to do with the defendant's immigration status.
10: Sir, when
9: your testimony,
10: if you read the policy, you'll see that.
9: Did it have anything to do with the defendant's immigration status? It's just yes or no.
10: Well, sir, it was based on the evidence.
9: I'm asking you. Was their immigration status part of the evidence?
10: I don't believe so.
9: Yes or no? You don't believe so. Your policy says that you shall consider their immigration
10: status. Actually, sir, if you actually read the whole policy, it explicitly carves out cases.
9: Prosecutors shall consider the collateral immigration consequences of the specific crimes the defendant is charged with and the detrimental impact that deportation removal has on the families.
8: That's brilliant.
23: Yeah. Love that guy. I love that guy.
8: Yeah.
23: He just comes. He does not let him.
8: No, and he's done his homework.
23: Away his time. Yeah, he just, it's amazing.
8: Yeah.
23: I love that guy.
20: Isn't that it is just crazy, though, that you have, you know, again, a very large county. I think it's the largest in Virginia.
23: Yes.
20: And the policy is that you might not charge somebody based on their immigration status because, well, it'd be hard for the family if they got deported.
23: Yeah.
20: Well, wait a minute.
8: So what?
20: Did they commit a crime or not?
8: That's all the more incentive. You probably shouldn't break the law.
20: Yeah.
8: Same way, if you're a parent, you don't want to go to jail. And have your kid be dadless because dad's in jail, that should be an incentive not to break the friggin' law.
20: Yeah.
23: Dad's a rapist. Dad went to jail.
8: That's the way it should be.
23: Sorry about that, but that happens.
8: Yep. That doesn't mean your life has to suck.
23: No, it doesn't.
8: You were dealt a bad card. Your dad sucks.
23: But because,
8: sorry about
23: because
8: that.
23: Because you live here, you have a chance to overcome it.
8: Sure. It's happened.
23: Yeah, sometimes dad makes mistakes. Sometimes mom does. Somebody's going to jail.
8: Yeah.
23: Because they didn't care enough about you to keep themselves out of trouble.
8: Man.
23: So shut up.
8: The whole race thing, too, did you see?
23: God, it just bugs me.
8: Shocker. Ivy League medical school accused of illegal race-based admissions.
23: Yeah, I did see that. Yeah.
8: Well,
23: yeah.
8: Yale University's medical school illegally discriminates in admissions in favor of black and Hispanic students. That's what the Justice Department investigation found.
23: Mm-hmm.
8: So yesterday, the Civil Rights Division completed a year-long investigation into Yale. And, yep, it admits black and Hispanic applicants at higher rates than white and Asian applicants with similar academic credentials. Should not be surprised. You know, this was right after I saw a piece, was it yesterday, that was pretty interesting. And this was from the Washington Examiner. And the whole title was Racism Has No Place in Medicine. And part of what they were talking about was back, say, in 2014, white dudes made up about 30% of medical students. Okay? Which is largely in line with their share of general population. But because of some standards that were changed over a few years, that went down to 20%.
23: Mm.
8: Okay? Because all of a sudden, the MCAT scores, which is, you know, really has to do with a standardized test college students take to demonstrate competency, and it does really predict medical school success. Okay. I know that for a fact. All of a sudden, you've got now at UCLA, where they're doing all the race stuff, well, we got to get a certain number of black and Hispanic students in there. What used to be the failure rate was 5%. Okay? 5% nationally.
23: Mm-hmm.
8: At UCLA, it's 50%.
20: The fail rate is 50%?
8: The fail rate, 50%.
20: Holy mackerel.
8: Yes. And, I mean, that should be a big story. And one whistleblower actually said, I don't know how some of these students are going to be junior doctors. Faculty are seeing a shocking decline in knowledge when it comes to medical students. How many times have you heard this?
23: Yeah, and how many times, I mean, I'm going to go in there. That's my next doctor. That guy.
8: Yeah.
23: Doctor,
8: when it goes
23: Dr.
8: to,
23: Dopey.
8: Just a little bit deeper in the weeds on this. Because this has to do with Ketanji Brown. You saw her?
20: Yeah.
8: Okay. Bring her into the conversation here. Always going to call her that.
11: Ketanji Brown. Well, you saw her.
8: Thank you, Joe. The proponents of race-based medical admissions argued, hey, you got to do this to ensure equal access to high-quality medical care for minority patients. And it was You Saw Her that cited a 2020 paper purporting to show that for high-risk black newborns, having a black physician more than doubles the likelihood that the baby will live and not die. Do you remember seeing this before?
20: I do remember that. And yeah, it was fake news.
8: Yes. And basically then they out the whole thing when you really looked at the study. It's BS is what it comes down to. But they're still citing it, even though they know it's BS.
23: A Supreme Court justice cited it.
8: Yes.
23: Give me a break.
8: I know.
23: Please.
8: I know. But that's what you're dealing with.
23: Because you want it to be true.
8: You want it to be.
23: Yes.
8: Yes. But that's not the truth.
23: God dang.
8: All right, it's that time. Maybe even a little faster. Where we go around the table. It may not be the biggest story out there, but it caught your attention. David, today, what's your story?
20: Yeah, I'm a weird kind of technophobe. Like, I don't really care about the data centers, but I hate the driverless cars. Those Waymos, I don't know why. It's like an irrational hatred. Every time I see one of those driving down the street, I'm like,
8: I don't know if it's irrational. You're not alone there,
20: like,
8: dude.
20: I want to run that off the road. You know, I don't know why. Well, people who live in an Atlanta neighborhood are being overrun by those robot cars, those Waymos. Like a bunch of them showing up in their cul-de-sacs, just like driving in circles, carrying nobody. They tried to talk to Waymo about it, but didn't get a response. So they went to their local news station because that local news station, Channel 2, is on their side.
23: Yes,
8: better believe it.
23: Yep.
20: Of course. Not on the side of the robot cars.
23: No,
20: and here's
23: no way
20: talking about it.
8: Okay.
12: It's almost every little cul-de-sac around our area, so I think it's a real problem. I think yesterday morning we had 50 cars that came through between 6 and 7, and it just doesn't feel safe to have that traffic. We would just like to see them stay on main traffic roads. I don't think there's any reason to be on small residential cul-de-sacs if they're not picking up somebody.
16: No kidding.
20: You don't like the throat burn.
23: He's got the throat burn thing going. That makes me nuts.
16: Holy cow. You know what?
23: What?
16: I made it through that whole thing. I didn't notice it.
23: You didn't notice that?
16: Can I play just a little bit?
23: Yes.
16: So I can pick it up again?
12: And 7, and it just doesn't feel safe to have that traffic. We would just like to see them stay on main traffic roads. I don't think there's any reason to be on.
23: Come on, dude.
16: I hear it now.

0: stupid because somebody will get out, and one of those Waymo people will get into my house somehow and kill me.
1: There's no people in the car.
0: Well, not that you know of. Maybe
1: are you saying
0: maybe
1: they're
0: invisible? Yeah, I never know. Parents were arriving at the Rose Soccer Complex in Collierville, Tennessee, this past Saturday morning. Now, what were they there for? Were they expecting Capri Suns? Awkward small talk? Instead, they found what witnesses describe as a full-blown brunch winery experience. It seems that one of the moms, 38-year-old Brittany Callaway, was reportedly then escorted off of the U9 girls' soccer game after allegedly setting up a patio bar on field 3 and selling, quote now, small batch mom juice, post quote. It was out of a monogrammed cooler. She was doing this during the first quarter. Now, according to the witnesses, Brittany arrived at about 8:12 a.m. wearing an oversized sunglasses, a floppy beach hat, and shirt that reads, "It's called self-care, Kevin." She allegedly unloaded a collapsible table, two fake ferns, and a handwritten drink menu from the back of her white Tahoe with powered by Pinoy sticker on the back of the car. Authorities say the menu included Collinville Cabernet-ish for $9, Minivan Moscato for $11, Pinot Giorgio Childhood Trauma was $13, Ref Whistle Riesling $13, a complimentary refill for any parent whose child was put in as a goalie for, quote, character development. Police say Brittany also had a battery-powered blender, a ring light, and a Venmo QR code taped to a pumpkin spice candle and was blasting early 2000s Kelly Clarkson music. My God, one guy said to the officers, honestly thought she was part of the tournament sponsorship. Another parent reportedly became concerned after her daughter said, "Mom, why does Chloe's mom have a happy hour menu next to an orange slice?" She was selling liquor out of the back of her car. She had punch cards.
2: That's awesome.
0: She offered us a loyalty program called Sip Happens. Witnesses say Brittany remained calm while being escorted away, although allegedly attempted to hand out one final mason jar labeled Silent Carpool Wine. Unbelievable. She said, "I wasn't technically selling alcohol. Parents were simply donating toward emotional recovery."
1: Okay.
0: Oh, my God.
1: So I got to ask the question.
0: Yeah, what?
1: Is this cool, Mom? Or is this uncool, Mom?
0: I'm sure it was cool, Mom, but at the same time, I think it was kind of a grungy mommy, too.
1: Okay.
0: Because she had the handwritten signs. You can't do that.
1: So if you had to go back, say, 30 yeah. years, yeah. okay, you want to be married to this person?
0: No.
1: No?
0: No.
1: Would that be too much for you?
0: No, it's very roller derby-esque. Yeah.
1: Roller derby-esque.
0: She would kick your fanny in the middle of the night, yeah.
1: Oh, boy.
0: Kill you with a pillow.
1: Well, my story's not going to compete with that. And my story, in some ways, is a bit of a news update, actually. Because the Biden administration did a bad, bad thing.
0: Uh-oh.
1: And this dude was finally proven right. So we'll get to that coming up in just a few. And Nimrod's in the news coming up. We're Markley, Van Camp, and Robbins, and you're listening to AM 1450 and FM 99.3 KNSI.
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12: Well, I think during What's Your Story,
11: yes.
12: Scott shared a very humorous tale of a woman who was selling wine out of the back of her Tahoe at a kid's soccer game. And I looked it up because I wanted to see what she looked like. And because I'm a guy. And lo and behold, that's a fake news story.
10: Yeah, it's a fake story.
12: It's a satirical story.
10: I got suckered in on that one.
12: Yeah.
10: It was sent to me by a couple of people, and I went ahead and went with it. And
12: not a real thing.
10: It's not a real story. And
11: a little satire there.
10: For that, I apologize. Yes.
11: It's quite all right. You just got to lean into it.
10: I did.
11: Yes, well.
12: At first, I was like, dang, she is kind of a smoke show.
10: In a roller derby kind of way, yeah.
11: Every once in a while, you'll get this phone call from out of nowhere. Like, I want to answer it because I think it might be an emergency. We're like, don't answer the phone. Don't do that.
10: Mm-hmm.
11: There you go. All right, we got to get the Nimrods. Here we go.
9: When the going gets tough.
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13: I love the poorly educated.
11: All right. Nimrod's News. By the way, I'll get to my story about the Biden administration being wrong and having to admit it later. For Nimrod's, three men in Oklahoma. This sounds like a story from 1985. Three long-haired teen guys steal bongs. Okay, that's what happened in Oklahoma. They allegedly used a hammer to smash windows to get inside. Cops tracked them down one block away. Cops said they didn't make it very far. I don't know if they really had a plan or not. $400 worth of bongs for these long hairs, and that's Nimrod's.
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27: A win for Texas Democrats. I'm Carmen Roberts, Fox News. The all-Republican Texas Supreme Court refuses to declare that Democratic lawmakers who briefly fled the state in 2025 to block a vote on new congressional maps vacated their office.
28: Texas Governor Greg Abbott argues House Democratic Leader Gene Wu forfeited his seat, vacating it, when he and more than 50 other Democrats fled the state last year to prevent a vote on a new, more Republican-friendly congressional map. Abbott asked the all-Republican state Supreme Court to remove Wu from office. It's refusing to do that, saying essentially it's not getting involved in a dispute where there are already tools for the executive and legislative branches to resolve it, and in this case did, with political pressure and fines, without judicial intervention. Wu and the other lawmakers came back in about 2 weeks, and the new map was passed and signed into law. Chris Foster, Fox News.
27: The Texas redistricting effort kicked off a cascading effort by both parties across the country to redraw voting maps ahead of this year's midterm elections as President Trump pushes the GOP to retain a slim majority in Congress. Meantime, Florida's new GOP-friendly House district maps face their first court challenge today, with attorneys representing voters arguing the map violates the state's ban on partisan gerrymandering. Judge did not say when he would rule. President Trump will be back in the U.S. tonight after wrapping up a two-day summit in Beijing with China's President Xi, where discussions were unexpectedly dominated by talk about Taiwan.
0: On Taiwan, he does not want to see a fight for independence because that would be a very strong confrontation.
27: The president in a White House video aboard Air Force One overnight. The two leaders also discussed trade and the war with Iran, but did not announce any major breakthroughs. And stocks are sliding. U.S. crude is rising. The Dow's down 537 points at this hour. U.S. crude up more than 4% at $105.57 a barrel. 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
1: 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It's sunny with a high near 85. Your full KNSI forecast is on the way in moments. Good afternoon, I'm Jake Judd. Former Minnesota State Senator Justin Eichhorn pleaded guilty in federal court after getting caught in an underage sex sting last March. Eichhorn was hit with a one count of enticement of a minor in U.S. District Court after court documents say he responded several times to an online ad offering prostitution services. He pleaded guilty to a lesser charge of attempted possession of child sexual abuse material. Eichhorn, a married father of four, is accused of messaging who he thought was a 17-year-old girl online, but instead it was an undercover police officer. Century Bank could soon be putting its name on the locker room suites at the Municipal Athletic Complex. The St. Cloud City Council votes Monday on a $75,000 sponsorship deal with the bank. Payments would come in at $15,000 a year over 5 years, helping fund operations at the city-owned MAC. The deal was secured by Infinite Technologies, a firm hired to chase down sponsorship dollars at no upfront cost to the city. Under a separate vote, that company would collect 20% commission or $3,000 a year. City staff say St. Cloud's arrangement is leaner than what other Minnesota communities have signed, with no monthly fee or upfront cost. A St. Cloud Cathedral High School senior is being honored this weekend for her leadership on the field. Bailey Schneider is a 2026 Positive Athlete of the Year, one of seven girls chosen statewide by Positive Athlete Minnesota. Schneider is a three-sport athlete who participates in dance line and plays softball and soccer for the Crusaders. Schneider will be recognized at Target Field before the Twins host the Brewers Sunday at noon. You can find out more about her accomplishments at knsiradio.com. And the final day of St. Cloud Area Restaurant Week is Saturday, and it's dedicated to carb lovers. 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I'm Jake Judd, KNSI News.
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26: 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Your weather is on KNSI. Now your local forecast from the Hanson Paving Weather Center.
2: A red flag warning continues. Bright sunshine expected this afternoon with daytime highs approaching 85. Winds out of the west, 10 to 20 miles per hour. Mainly clear skies tonight, lows dip down to about 51. Clear skies tomorrow, highs level off around 77. I'm Staff Meteorologist Paul Frombly on KNSI. Currently, it's 82 degrees.
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12: Well, it's a big anniversary, and I can't believe I almost forgot about this.
11: Okay.
12: But it is the two-year anniversary of one of the funniest videos ever put online.
11: Okay.
12: And it's Joe Biden taunting Trump about an upcoming debate.
11: Oh, man.
13: Donald Trump lost two debates to me in 2020. Since then, he hadn't shown up for debate. Now he's acting like he wants to debate me again. Well, make my day, pal. I'll even do it twice. So let's pick the dates, Donald. I hear you're free on Wednesdays.
11: That's right, because he had the trial going on.
12: Yeah.
11: Oh, my gosh.
12: Dude. And then it was just a month or so later? That yes. Joe Biden's political career came to an end.
11: Because of that debate.
13: I had a bad, bad night.
11: Yeah. Yeah.
13: I wasn't feeling well at all.
11: Yeah.
13: And I had been, without it making I screwed up.
11: Yeah.
12: Make my day, pal. Okay.
11: Well, and it took like seven cuts to get the 1 30-second
12: yeah,
11: clip together.
12: Exactly.
11: Should tell you something, my guy.
13: Secretary.
11: Oh, yeah, fit.
12: Secretary Num Num Num was the guy who edited the video, too.
11: Oh, yeah.
12: Secretary Num Num Num was definitely a man of many parts.
11: Yeah, of course. Man, oh, man. And then he called Buttigieg Secretary Booty Juice.
12: Yes.
11: Yeah.
14: True and international over depression.
11: It just went on.
29: That's the most famous right there.
11: Yeah, that's one of your favorites.
29: It's the most famous. It's the most quoted, often quoted Joe Biden line.
11: Yeah, and we found out earlier this week there's one that's lived in Van Camp's head that even comes into songs now, and that is...
13: It holds near and dear to you that you like to be able to... Anyway.
11: Oh, I'm tired.
12: Whatever.
11: I give up.
12: Uncle.
11: These sentences are just beating me like a drum.
29: 81 million
11: I can't
29: votes,
11: complete
29: you
11: it.
29: Say. Huh?
12: Yeah.
29: Yeah, yeah. And that's like the guy who comes out and taunts like the fighter and then gets knocked out in like 30 seconds into the first
11: exactly.
29: round.
11: Exactly. Yes. I mentioned earlier for my story, it had to do with the Biden administration, and this didn't get a whole lot of fanfare or coverage. Remember Alex Berenson, who used to be with the failing New York Times.
12: Mm-hmm.
11: He was the pharmaceutical reporter during COVID.
12: Mm-hmm.
11: Was putting out a lot of information on Twitter at the time that was counter to what the mainstream narrative was, especially from the Biden administration. And then he was talking. And he said this is, and then to mandate it, that's insanity. And that was like it for the Biden administration, and then the pressure was on to Twitter. You got to get this guy off the platform, and he was booted from the platform.
12: Yeah,
11: and he ended up suing the Biden administration, and so this has gone on for a while. And it was last Friday there is a settlement, and at first when they offered the settlement, Berenson said no because of the language, and then they came around to it, where they finally had to admit, and it says the United States government has acknowledged and conceded that the government did in fact violate the First Amendment by exerting substantive coercive pressure on social media companies such as Twitter to suppress disfavored speech like Berenson's.
29: Yeah, I don't want to hear this threat to democracy crap anymore.
11: Yeah, it already happened.
29: Of course it did.
11: Right. Yeah. So there was a writer at the Free Press, Jonah Serra, who did a whole piece on it, and it talked to Berenson. And Berenson, you know, recounted at the time the reason he did what he did and said it was terrible because at the time I didn't know the Biden administration was doing it. I thought it was just Twitter.
12: Oh, yeah.
11: But then come to find out later that they were involved. And he discovered Scott Gottlieb. Remember who was on TV all the time at the beginning of the old pandemic?
12: Oh, yeah.
29: Yep.
11: Who was the FDA commissioner during the first Trump administration and then joined Pfizer's board of directors?
12: Oh, yeah.
11: Worked hand in glove with Twitter's Washington lobbyist to convince the Biden White House to pressure Twitter to get rid of Alex Berenson. So that's when he decided to sue. And they tried to dismiss it, and he appealed. And so there you go. He won. I think he's getting like 150 grand or something, too.
12: Yeah. What's the moral?
11: So I'm happy for him.
29: Yeah.
11: Yes.
29: Well, it also is the message victory.
11: Yes.
29: You know, that's.
11: But here's the thing. And this is what the dude at the Free Press was pointing out. Where is that story?
12: Yeah.
11: Because that's a big deal.
29: First I've heard it. Today.
12: Well, they got it. They got to.
11: And that's that sort of his point.
12: Yeah, and they've got to just cry about Stephen Colbert. That's what's going on.
11: Oh, yeah, like that's the threat to democracy.
29: Oh, my God. The hand-wringing over there.
11: Yes.
29: This is really something.
11: But again, man, nothing in the Wall Street Journal or failing New York Times. Or did you see it anywhere else?
29: Nowhere.
11: No. But it is a good thing.
29: I didn't even know it was still going on until today.
11: There you go.
29: Anyways.
11: All right. Do you have a Colbert update?
12: Yes, I do, actually.
29: Can't hear you, David.
12: Are we having some technical difficulties?
11: Yeah, you were cutting out there.
29: Yeah, I could see his mouth moving, but I couldn't hear anything.
12: All right.
11: Yeah.
29: Well, unless he's a puppet.
12: No. Well, the other day, a bunch of late-night hosts showed up on Stephen Colbert's show. As he's on his way out the door, CBS canceled the whole show, liberals blaming Trump for that. Jake Tapper and NPR's Aisha Rasko talked about this grave threat to democracy.
11: Oh, my gosh. Okay.
5: But there is a serious thing going on there that Kimmel knows well, which is pressure by the government, the Trump administration, on oligarchs. And all of a sudden, all these critics of the president's are being taken off the air.
7: Well, and also you have the FCC threatening, you know, network anchors and network, you know, comedians basically saying that they're going to investigate them. They're going to investigate their licenses and all of these things. I mean,
11: what anchors is she talking about?
29: I have no idea.
11: I haven't heard that at all.
29: No idea. None whatsoever.
11: How much money was the Colbert Show losing a year?
29: That's what I was just going to say. I mean, you don't have any ratings. You don't have any revenue. That's not good.
11: I mean, it was like tens of millions of dollars.
29: Yeah.
11: You're losing every year. So what, you just owe it to the public to keep losing money? That doesn't make any sense.
7: I mean, so this is a very, even though it's like funny and they're making jokes, it is a very serious threat to freedom of speech when you have the government saying, oh, you're saying things we don't like. We're going to investigate you. We're going to use our power as regulators to come after you.
11: Oh, my gosh. Well, if you're saying that you're news and you're knowingly lying to people, that's a different standard.
29: Yeah.
11: Because there are public standards.
29: Where was Jake when they were doing the chokehold on the COVID stuff? Where was he at on that one?
11: Oh, he was making fun of anti-vaxxers.
29: Right.
11: I mean, that's what it is. He's too late, Jake, all the time. All of a sudden, then he finds out, you know what? Something I'm reporting on now. The vaccine doesn't quite work the way they said.
29: Yeah, just like the
11: really?
29: Biden, just like the Biden book, right?
12: He's going to come out and say, hey, did you know?
11: I'll show you all these people in Missouri that were out partying. Well, I'm going to show you that and tell you how disgusting those people are.
29: Remember that.
11: They're just trying to have a good time. Endangering lives.
29: Oh, man.
11: Yeah. Screw that guy, too. Okay. We got other news. Well, no. Are you kidding? I just saw this. Gavin Newsom says redistricting is Jim Crow.
12: Yeah, he does.
11: Okay.
12: This is the governor of California.
11: Okay.
8: Well. This is Jim Crow 2.0. It's sick. Stone cold racism in a scale I never thought I'd see in my lifetime. Never have seen in my lifetime. It's all happening. Bring us back to a pre-1960s world. It's jaw-dropping what's happening. It was jaw-dropping what Governor Landry did. He suspended a primary election where tens of thousands of people had already voted. Why?
11: Okay, hold on a second. So you're saying from these redistricting maps, they're trying to segregate people? dude, your party wants to segregate more than anybody else. Talking about individual spaces. Like they talk about, well, black spaces.
29: Mm-hmm.
11: Except women's spaces, you can't quite have those anymore because if you're dong man that says I'm a woman, then you're welcome in there. This guy, whatever, dude.
8: To redistrict two districts to eliminate black representation. I can't believe that we're experiencing this.
11: Well,
8: my parents talked to me about this. Oh, I said, well, thank they? God, it's not going to happen in my lifetime. And it's happening in real time.
11: Yes.
8: Anti-woke is anti-black. All these attacks on DEI, it's anti-black.
11: It's anti-black. What about meritocracy? That's what it's about, dude. We're not going to judge by color of skin. Remember that whole content of character and meritocracy? Yeah. You're going against that, are you? Okay.
29: This is all they got.
8: Racism
29: is
8: sick. Rewriting history, censoring historical fact. Number of African Americans have been eliminated from key positions and posts. The Pentagon and elsewhere, it's sick.
11: Where?
8: It's happening in the United States of America.
11: Examples.
8: In the open. And it needs to be called out. So forgive me for reacting this way. And I feel a deep responsibility to do something about this and nothing to do with me as governor, just as a human being.
11: Why don't you react that way when an illegal kills another woman? Rapes and kills her. Why don't you act that way? Why aren't you outraged then?
29: Garbage.
11: Gel boy.
29: Gosh dang.
11: Yeah, he's a joke, man. Whatever. Okay. Other news. Oh! I had seen this and saw part of the news story out of Virginia talking about illegals and then committing crimes. And this reporter not having it with that Virginia prosecutor.
29: Yeah.
12: Mm-hmm.
11: I mean, you've got the clip, David.
12: Yeah. So this is a reporter who's been doing a lot of work out of 7 News DC, Nick Minock. He was asking the Fairfax County Commonwealth's attorney, Steve Descano, why it took a congressional hearing for him to finally apologize to Cheryl Minter, whose daughter was murdered by an illegal alien who'd been charged with serious crimes but not prosecuted in the end.
11: Right.
9: Well, sir, why didn't you apologize to Stephanie Minter's mother much sooner? Why did it take a congressional hearing to apologize to her?
10: Okay. Where are we going? This one?
9: Why haven't you apologized to Ms. Minter sooner? Sir, it's been several months since that murder. Why have you not apologized to her sooner?
10: I'm sorry, I can't hear you.
11: I can't hear you. Yeah, you can. What a jerk. All these people. Tapper, Gavin Newsom, that guy. By the way, Gavin Newsom, did you see California is looking at the idea, I'm not joking, of high-speed buses that can go 140 mile an hour. People are talking about the movie Speed, if you remember that. Yeah, yes. We'll get to that story. It's pretty wild. And the 5 stories we're watching today. Coming right up. We're Markley, Van Camp, and Robbins. 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All right, warmer weather's finally here, which means cookouts, ball games, maybe a little time on the water, basically all the good stuff. But let's be honest, it also means heavier food, more sweets, and yeah, maybe a couple extra drinks sneaking in there too. 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
11: The Markley, Van Camp, and Robbins Show. 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
12: One. Number five, we've talked about this, but the mayor of Arcadia, California, her name is Eileen Wang, has resigned after admitting to being a Chinese spy. NBC News covered an important angle of this story, saying, quote, the resignation of a Southern California mayor who pleaded guilty to acting as a foreign agent for China has sparked backlash and reignited fears of anti-Asian discrimination.
29: Oh, come on, man. Come on.
12: That's the important part of the story.
29: Yes. Oh, my God.
11: Does have a little Wang to it.
29: Yeah, it does. And she's a spy.
12: Yeah.
29: For crying out loud.
12: Yeah. Number four, Jerome Powell stepping down as chair of the Federal Reserve today as his term is expiring. But he's staying on the board, a rare break from tradition. Number three, a new outbreak of the highly contagious Ebola virus has been confirmed in Congo's eastern Ituri province. There have been 246 suspected cases, 65 deaths recorded.
11: Are you going to... What? Don't start.
29: I'm not going to start. I wasn't going to start after all.
11: You did. You go, God.
29: It's just Ebola. That's all.
11: Do you remember this fear from like 11 years ago?
29: Ebola?
11: Yes.
29: Yeah, I remember it.
11: Remember you and Lars, our buddy Lars, you were going off on it. I'm like, would you relax? We're going to be fine.
29: Okay.
11: You're like, you make fun. It's, you're going to get it.
12: I mean,
11: it's going to be okay.
12: I will say that was also kind of the take when COVID started, and well, that backfired.
11: I did not have the take during COVID. I did not have that take.
12: All right. Number two, officials in the UAE, which just left the oil cartel of OPEC, announced plans to build a second pipeline to bypass the Strait of Hormuz and boost export capacity, doubling it by next year.
29: Are they building like an interstate off-ramp there or something?
12: Right. And then number one, President Trump is remaining neutral on the China-Taiwan issue, keeping on with U.S. policy. But he did say, I want them to cool down. I want China to cool down, all right? Everybody, let's just be cool, all right?
11: Yes.
12: Those are the top five stories that we're watching today. 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
11: All right.
29: Sort of the Warriors peace plan. Nobody get hot.
11: Exactly.
29: Nobody get hot.
11: Nobody lip off.
29: Nope.
11: That's right. Ebola. There you go.
29: I don't do that
11: again. I'm bringing it back. It's been 11 years. At least it made you laugh.
29: Reoccurring nightmare.
11: Oh, yeah. So California's been developing a high-speed rail system, you know, for years. That's what they say. It's just an absolute debacle.
29: Well, it's a boondoggle.
11: Yes. Millions and millions and millions of dollars.
29: Just nothing.
11: Yes. Well, the California Department of Transportation is exploring the idea of high-speed buses that could travel up to 140 miles an hour on its freeways.
29: Oh, God, there's going to be no problems there.
11: Well, they're not talking about short commutes. They're talking about long-distance interstate travel. But 140?
29: I don't want to be in any bus going 140.
11: Yeah.
29: No, thank you.
11: There's no way this is going to happen.
29: Of course not.
11: To even talk about it. I mean, I'm looking at it like, all right, is this fake news?
12: Yeah.
11: This looks official. Something there's no way.
29: Dump money into.
12: Well, dude, I mean, imagine the gas costs. If you're going that fast in a vehicle that heavy.
29: Yeah.
11: Oh, yeah.
12: That's going to be expensive.
29: Maybe they get charging lines that go across the state.
12: Right.
29: You know, just runs on electricity.
11: Man.
29: And that's another $80 gazillion.
11: Well, it's interesting, too, because you'll see different people or different news organizations do stories about the economy. Just people getting hit because of the gas prices. And that is a real thing.
29: Yeah, it is.
11: But a lot of times they'll go to people in California where the lines for food long, like food assistance and things like that. Yeah, because the gas prices is the highest in the nation.
29: Yeah.
11: Like, and by far. Of course. And if you actually have to drive, yeah, it's pretty crazy. I mean, you're going to be walking wherever you can if it's possible. This is the Markley Van Camp and Robin Show.
29: You're going to add more state tax in Illinois in July 1st.
11: Of course.
29: But, you know, they're going to freeze that? No.
11: Well, no.
29: No.
12: No. No. Well, the good news, though, is that Illinois schools are perfect. The roads are great.
11: Well, there was a whole story about the schools nationwide.
29: There was.
11: Less and less people going for a number of different reasons.
29: Yeah.
11: That's a pretty interesting one. We should get to that. Before the end of the day.
29: Well, really, lottery solved the schools' problems when that happened.
11: Well, of course, you knew
29: all
11: it
29: that
11: would.
29: Money
11: they
29: went
11: said,
29: into schools. Yeah,
11: yeah,
29: yeah.
11: Or in different states where they legalized gambling.
29: Right.
11: What would the schools need?
29: Schools need it. Yeah.
11: Yeah. And what's happened over time? Test scores.
29: Yeah, it's zero.
11: And they'll even lower the standards. They still go lower.
29: I know.
11: Yeah, we can get to that. And around a what's your story coming up.
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2: KNSI News Time is 3:30, sunny with a high near 85 today. Your full KNSI forecast is on the way in moments. Good afternoon. I'm Jake Judd. The St. Cloud City Council will consider approving a licensing agreement Monday for a new pet memorial garden at Heritage Regional Park. The Central Minnesota Rainbow Bridge Memorial Garden is a nonprofit proposing a sanctuary for pet owners to honor deceased companions. The centerpiece will be a wooden bridge painted with rainbow colors and paw prints spanning a dry, rocky pond. Visitors will be able to hang pet collars on the bridge or purchase engraved memorial tags and granite plaques for the garden. The project was started by Laura Elvosky in early 2025 after her dog Mozzie died. Construction is proposed to begin in June with no cost to the city. You can read more at knsiradio.com. Minnesota law enforcement wrote more than 5,400 hands-free cell phone citations during a months-long distracted driving campaign in April. Nearly 300 agencies across the state took part, and some of these cases were hard to believe. One driver was cited for a sixth hands-free violation. A St. Cloud driver was caught using both a laptop and a phone in traffic. A semi driver was so distracted by phone, they didn't notice a deputy trying to pull them over until reaching the next county. Shoppers tempered their spending in April as higher gas prices fueled by the Iran war meant less money left over for some non-essentials like clothing and furniture. But they're still buying thanks to more generous tax refunds. Still, economists worry that spending will fall off more dramatically in the coming months as benefits from the refunds dissipate. For those who love a sweet treat after the plates are cleared, or for those who are more of the life short, let's eat dessert first type, today's St. Cloud Area Restaurant Week has them covered. Visitors can expect a variety of after-dinner delights, like the loaded brownie waffle bowl sundae from Jupiter Moon Ice Cream, the Snickers Bar Dessert Martini from the Red Carpet Martini Lounge, or the delicate French macaron better than Mom's Macarons. See the full list of participating restaurants at knsiradio.com. For more on these and other stories, visit knsiradio.com, which is also where you can vote daily in our America 250 listener poll for the most influential moments that shaped our country. I'm Jake Judd, KNSI News.
3: This is a Bloomberg Money Minute. The long-awaited initial public stock offering for Elon Musk-owned SpaceX, the rocket ship, satellite, and artificial intelligence company, is nearly here. It's aiming to begin selling shares to investors as soon as June 12th, on the Nasdaq exchange, with a valuation that some say could be as high as $2 trillion. And if it's high enough, it could make Elon Musk the world's first trillionaire. Oil prices higher again today, closing above $105 a barrel, fueling worries about inflation moving higher. And that sent stocks sharply lower today. All the major averages down between 1 and 1.5%. The Dow tumbling 537 points. The Nasdaq down 410. The S&P lower by 93 points. And Starbucks, whose CEO made $96 million in just the last 4 months of last year, is cutting more jobs, 300 corporate positions, and it'll close regional offices in Atlanta, Chicago, Dallas, and Burbank, California. Tom Busby, Bloomberg Radio.
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26: When you need to know, your weather is on KNSI. Now your local forecast from the Hanson Paving Weather Center.
27: A red flag warning continues. Bright sunshine expected this afternoon with daytime highs approaching 85. Winds out of the west, 10 to 20 miles per hour. Mainly clear skies tonight, lows dip down to about 51. Clear skies tomorrow, highs level off around 77. I'm staff meteorologist Paul Frombly on KNSI. Currently, it's 82 degrees.
11: 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I'm Jamie Markley, the Gen Xer. The Millennial David Van Camp. The Sexy Boomer, that's Scott Robbins. Okay. Who said we should give up on deportations?
12: Well, the liberals love to cite the Cato Institute because they say, well, this is a right-leaning outlet, a right-leaning think tank. David Beyer is one of the think tank nerds with the Cato Institute. And during a hearing in the House yesterday, he dropped an odd statistic about illegal immigration.
11: Okay.
0: Give up on the mass deportation fantasy. About 1 in 5 Fairfax residents is someone who could be deported or who lives with them. It would destroy neighborhoods, rip Americans away from their spouses, parents, friends, families, customers, employees, employers, nurses, nannies, and teachers.
12: So you're telling me that in the most populous county in Virginia, 20% either are here illegally or live with someone who's here illegally. That's not normal.
11: Not even close.
12: That's not okay.
11: No. And this is a conservative think tank?
12: That's what they say, yeah.
11: Did all the good people drown in the tank?
29: How do you become a member of a think tank?
12: I don't know. Well, apparently you just have to, like, rebuke common sense or something. I don't know.
11: I guess.
29: So I'd like to be in your think tank. What's it pay?
11: Listen, just don't break the law. Yeah. Start there. Just don't break the law.
29: Well, that's the thing. We've forgotten all about that, though. That is even brought up in conversation.
11: No.
29: No, that the law was broken. No.
11: Okay. Do you have that out there? You know, we were talking about schools, less and less people going to public school. Mm-hmm. And yet, part of that is because of a falling birth rate. That is true. But some school districts were, like, starting to come back. Do you know why? Illegal immigration.
12: Yeah.
11: And then once the crackdown started, all of a sudden, there are problems again. But the thing is, where you're looking at so many of the cities hit by this, L.A., Chicago, New York, all sound familiar.
12: Yeah.
11: But there are other areas, as far as school attendance, they can't build a school fast enough. Mm-hmm. Like north of Dallas.
12: Oh, yeah.
11: An entire area. I mean, tons of people are moving in.
12: Yeah.
11: Tons of people are moving into Florida.
12: Dude, I went up. I lived in Denton for 5 years when I was going to college and whatnot and bumming around. And last time I went, I almost didn't recognize it by how much it's built up since I left.
11: Yeah. And it's not just those bigger cities. You're also looking at, well, the Pacific Northwest. People are leaving Portland. Leaving Seattle. It's like families. People saying, okay, I don't know if this is where I want to raise my kids now. And maybe I do want them to go to a public school, but it's not going to be here.
29: People just want safety.
11: And just sanity. Common sense.
29: Yeah, just safety and sanity. That's all.
11: Yeah.
29: Just, you know, you can put up with a lot of stuff. You can deal with diversity. You can deal with people not like you.
11: Of course.
29: But you can't deal with lawlessness. You just can't.
11: Oh, yeah.
29: And the mental gymnastics they get put through in school. I mean,
11: well,
29: no,
11: and the Alphabet Mafia.
29: Right. I'm not doing that. And if I can, I'm going. And what's that leave? That leave people who can't move, who can't get out.
11: Yeah. Failing New York Times had a whole piece on this. And they quoted Kimberly Armstrong, identified as the superintendent of the system in Portland. She said people are choosing to raise kids somewhere other than in the city. Moving to suburbs or places where they have access to affordable housing. Mm-hmm. Well, that's part of it.
12: Sure.
11: But it's more than that. She went on to say it's not just about losing students, it's about the city of Portland losing families. Yeah, again, for a number of reasons. And you can talk about, well, affordability, that may be part of it. But it's also they want to get away from the insanity.
12: Well, dude, who wants to drop off their kid at school where there's junkies shooting up heroin right next door?
29: Exactly.
11: Yes.
29: No one.
11: Denver has seen a decline. Again, and what do you attribute that to?
29: Well, what do all these cities have in common?
11: Yes.
29: I mean, run the common thread through.
11: Yeah, I know.
29: It's not hard to figure out.
11: Yeah. So just
6: all of that very interesting. And it's interesting because you have so many liberals writing stories like this, trying to figure it out.
29: Yeah. What's to figure out? Just follow it.
12: Listen to conservative media, I don't know, 10 years ago, warning about this.
6: Yes, that's pretty much what it's about.
11: Just common sense. All right, it's that time. We do it a couple of times a day. Go around the table. It may not be the biggest story out there, but it caught your attention. David, what's your story here?
12: I'm going to switch up what I had initially put down on the rundown. This one is specifically for Scott. There is a construction worker from Queens who is suing a porta potty company. Mm-hmm. One of your big fears, Scott, as has been established on the show, is falling in to a porta potty.
29: And then having to swim up.
12: Yeah. Well, yes. That didn't happen.
6: That's not logical, right?
12: Yeah, right.
29: At worst, isn't it? David's got a story here for us. Maybe it did happen.
12: He didn't fall in, but Steve Gressy is his name. He's a construction worker from Queens. He said he was catapulted out of a porta potty in 2023. So it collapsed as it went in, and it started to fall on him, and he flew back on the curb. There's poo and all this stuff going
29: everywhere. Was he in it at the time?
12: He was in it.
29: Oh, gosh.
6: It collapsed how? I'm trying to picture it.
12: I was trying to figure out the nuts and bolts of this, too. But, like, so he opened the door, and it hadn't been fastened correctly. And so, like, one of the walls starts coming down on him. And then the whole thing just falls in on itself.
6: Got it.
12: And he winds up, you know, covered in waste and these on the curb and all that. But the interesting thing about the lawsuit is that part of it is he says his sex life was ruined and his wife's, quote, happiness in his society has been impaired. She lost the support services, love, companionship, affection, society, sexual relations, and solace of her husband. It's like, I guess, like he's going through some stuff. But yeah, I mean, if a porta potty freaking throws you to the curb, yeah, that's gonna affect all sorts of angles of your life.
6: The word is society.
12: Yes.
6: Lost the society.
12: Yes.
6: So basically, because he's so horrified by this terrible thing, he's got the ED.
12: Well, dude, how could you get ready for any sort of activity?
29: With that in the back of your mind all the time. What you live through. PTSD is brutal.
6: Okay. You fall in this waste, I get it, it's terrible, you shower off, and it stays with you a little while, but you're telling me a week later, you and the lady are going to get down to some business. And all of a sudden, your mind's going there?
29: It just flashes on your brain, yeah,
6: right. I can't imagine that.
12: The brain does what the brain wants to do, you know?
29: I don't know how you can ever sit down again. I don't.
6: Okay. What are we talking about? You're talking about the relations between man and woman?
29: Yes. I understand that. But I understand, like,
6: you're horizontal. You're not exactly sitting down.
29: You've got this moment.
6: You're not sitting on the toilet.
29: You've got this moment going.
6: That's not foreplay, Scott.
29: But you've got this moment going, and all of a sudden, in the back of your brain, flashes poop on you, pee on you, and you just squirm.
6: I just can't imagine.
29: Oh, I think whatever he's suing for, he should get every nickel. Well, yeah,
6: yes. But I'm just saying.
29: Yes.
6: This beautiful creature in front of you, and all you're thinking about is waste on you?
29: He'll eventually be okay.
12: One of those things. You know, that's how sometimes PTSD works. It's like your brain suddenly triggers the horrible moment in your life. Right. And
29: there you are.
6: Yep. And I apologize for just not being able to relate to that.
29: Drenched in urine and poop.
12: Not all of us are just exuding testosterone and lust like Jamie Markley.
6: Oh, gosh. All right. Scott, what do you got for your story?
29: It just confounds you, doesn't it? That's just going to ever happen to anybody. She's right there.
6: Well, I've had some bad things happen in my life, bad visuals or whatever, but yeah, it's just never suffered from that.
29: I feel bad for the guy. It should be a telethon or something.
6: All right.
29: People covered in poop. You know, give him a call. All right, here we go. Los Angeles Dodgers facing a massive PR nightmare. Maybe, perhaps. USA Today article. The investigation they did found that their $102 million closer is involved in illegal cockfighting in Puerto Rico.
6: Really?
29: Edwin Diaz. Despite the federal ban on the sport that took effect in 2019, Diaz reportedly appeared in, get this, tournament graphics, wearing his official Dodgers uniform. That's insanity, man. Come down to the cockfight. Meet Edwin Diaz. He's got his uniform on. Yeah, look at me.
12: Oh, my God.
29: I'm a Dodger. Apparently, himself and a couple of his brothers and a couple of horse jockeys, two of which that were in the Kentucky Derby, are also involved in this thing.

0: this until several years ago going to Guam. It's kind of similar there where officials sort of look the other way. Like, it's not legal. But I remember driving around with the person that was sort of showing us around the island, and I kept saying, what's with all these roosters just walking around? He said, oh, they raise them for cockfighting. I was like, isn't that illegal? Because we're in America still. And like, yeah, but the cops have bigger fish to fry, and it's like,
1: yeah, they just let it happen, I guess.
0: Same thing,
1: there was a picture of him inside the cockfighting ring with a Dodger uniform on.
2: Got it.
1: He's in the ring starting the match. Yeah, between little Jerry and whomever else.
2: Well, I mean, the liberals shouldn't have a problem with it. I mean, they respect all cultures, huh?
1: Right.
2: What's your problem?
1: Yeah, assimilate. We have to assimilate, right? There should be cockfighting. You know what? If they could get tax revenue from it and you could bet on it, I'm sure that would become something here, yes.
2: Goodness gracious. All right, for my story, this was out of Markham, Illinois. The city's filed a lawsuit against a park district executive director. Why? Well, he authorized a helicopter landing last week at a public park.
1: Oh.
2: The reason? Daughter's prom photos.
1: Ah. Well, isn't that nice?
2: Yeah, her daughter's prom photos. What's the problem?
1: My daddy, the mayor.
2: People said, here's a big problem. There were also kids at the park playing basketball, and they ran. The helicopter's hovering right there. They don't know what's going on. They're running for their lives, if you're to believe this. And this is part of what
3: I'm disappointed that we would have to even be bothered with something like this in the community. I think that there's responsible ways to do something if you want to do something to wish someone well.
4: Could have been a catastrophe because children were playing, and they ran from the basketball court that they were playing on when this helicopter started coming out.
2: So, and the park director's 17-year-old daughter was on board at the time. They're saying that the pilot was sighted, as well as the mother who arranged this.
1: Yeah.
2: It cost $800, but it sounds like she did pay for that. It didn't come out of the park district funds. But still,
1: this one-upmanship on this stuff is crazy.
2: Upmanship? Is that what you said?
1: Yes, that's exactly what I said.
2: I thought you said something else.
1: No, I did not say that, no.
2: Mr. Finger on the Button, I thought, said something else, but I'm glad he didn't. Okay, that's very good.
1: I did not.
2: All right, news update, and we'll set you up with the Friday Five in just a few.
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12: So, David, we've got some protesters breaking out in song.
13: Yes, they're protesting a big data center in Utah. I was fairly I'm kind of ambivalent about the whole thing.
12: Mm-hmm.
13: But I am now extremely pro data center after hearing this.
12: Okay.

0: floor.
1: Make it twice as big, please.
0: Yeah.
2: Well, they've learned that through focus groups, this changes hearts and minds if you sing.
0: Did they have hot dogs and balloons for the kids?
2: Sure they did.
0: And free loser tattoos?
2: Yeah.
0: Well, that's good.
2: Makeup artist there?
0: Yeah.
2: Thing. Yeah.
0: Fantastic.
2: Mm-hmm. Face painter?
0: Yep. Oh, my gosh. All right. We got to get you set up for the Friday Five, something we've never done before. Well, I had no idea there was an awareness week for hoarders.
2: Mm-hmm. Ah.
0: But there is. And there's a whole goal with it. It's big in the UK. It raises awareness for hoarding disorder because it helps break down stigma, promotes empathy, and encourages individuals to seek support without fear of judgment.
2: Nice.
0: How about try to get people to throw away their junk? Yeah. That part of the what the goal is?
2: Mm-hmm. Depends on what you qualify as junk, you know.
0: You sound like you're... Whoa. You sound like you're...
2: There's a fine line there between junk and collector. Fine line.
0: Have you been called a hoarder before?
2: That's why I have a storage locker full right now.
0: Got it. Mm. Well, and then you got other stuff at a friend's house.
2: Yeah, some stuff at a friend's house.
0: Yes. So in honor of this, we're doing songs with keep in the title, or a form of keep.
2: Oh, sure.
0: Because they keep everything.
2: Right.
0: We've never done this before, but there's some great songs with keep in the title. Keep. So be thinking about that. The number is 1-888-485-MVCR, and we'll kick it off next.
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12: KNSI, when you need to know.
13: He'll be home soon. I'm Carmen Roberts, Fox News. President Trump will be back in Washington in a few hours after wrapping up a two-day Beijing summit with China's President Xi.
14: He's all business, and that's, I like that. I mean, that's a good thing.
13: The president speaking to Fox's Hannity before leaving China, and the president says he and Xi made several trade deals, including for Beijing to buy 200 Boeing planes and lots of soybeans, and agreed the Strait of Hormuz should be open.
15: During the Beijing summit, about a dozen ships made it out of the Strait of Hormuz, including some from China. It also turned violent. An Indian flagged ship filled with thousands of goats and sheep was sunk off the coast of Oman. All 14 crew members were rescued. The attack on the Indian ship took place while India was hosting a BRICS economic summit.
13: Fox's Lucas Tomlinson in Dubai. China gets about 40% of its oil from Iran, and President Trump says she has agreed to buy American oil. Stock markets worldwide dropped from records as worries about oil prices rattled investors. The S&P 500 lost 92 points, but posted a seventh straight weekly gain. The NASDAQ dived 410 points, but snapped a six-week win streak, and the Dow slid 537 points. U.S. crude oil at $105.58 a barrel, up 4%. Democratic Congressman Steve Cohen of Tennessee announced he's ending his reelection bid after Republicans in his state carved up his district to favor the GOP.
16: This new lines is nothing like the 9th district that I've represented. I've had the great honor to represent the 9th district for the last 19 and a half years. And it's been a district that is a majority African-American district.
13: Meantime, new House seat districts that could help Republicans win several additional seats in Florida got their first test in court today. The judge did not say when he would rule. 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
18: 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It's sunny with a high near 85. Your full KNSI forecast is on the way in moments. Good afternoon. I'm Jake Judd. Dry, windy weather is sparking a red flag warning again today. The warning is in effect across much of Minnesota until 9 o'clock tonight. Forecasters warn the combination of low humidity, warm temperatures, and strong winds means any fires that do start will quickly spread. The Department of Natural Resources says the fire danger today is in the extreme category and no open burning is allowed. You can see the maps at knsiradio.com. 26 different food and farm businesses across Minnesota are getting a boost thanks to the Rural Field-to-Market Grant Program. One recipient, Meadowbrook Dairy Incorporated in Sartell, will use the funds to grow its direct-to-consumer beef operation. The Wells Fargo Foundation, which is in charge of administering the funds, says the program will help businesses buy equipment, improve production, and strengthen regional food supply chains with the goal of helping rural entrepreneurs put down deeper roots and drive real economic growth in their communities. The St. Cloud Rocks Reading Program is closing the books on an impressive 2025. Nearly 20,000 students from 59 elementary schools across central Minnesota took part in the initiative, which encourages young readers to explore literature beyond the classroom. Since its launch in 2012, the program has reached more than 177,000 children across the region. Managing partner Scott Schreiner credits that success to a dedicated team of students, staff, and teachers, as well as to longtime partner Magnify Financial. Stearns County Parks is hosting its annual Kids to Parks Day celebration on Saturday at Quarry Park and Nature Preserve in Waite Park. The free event runs from 10 a.m. to 2 p.m. and features hands-on activities including fishing, a touch-a-truck event, RC racing, and rock climbing. 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I'm Jake Judd, KNSI News.
19: Every day, you could find Patty on the golf course. Her love of golf was beyond playing around on the weekends. She lived and breathed golf. In her closet were two things, golf clothes and her prized collection of clubs. Hi, this is Leslie with Miller Carlin Funeral Homes. Patty was always looking to make life easier for herself and her family, so when it came time to talking about pre-planning, she called us. Scheduling a time to meet was easy. I suggested meeting on the golf course. We had a fun round as we chatted about her love of golf, and I was able to talk to her candidly about pre-planning in a place that was comfortable for her. 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
20: A red flag warning continues until 9 p.m. tonight. Lows dip down to about 51 tonight under mainly clear skies. Westerly winds 8 to 15 miles per hour. Daytime highs approaching 77 tomorrow. Clear skies. Lows around 51 tomorrow night. Partly cloudy skies.
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2: 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Jamie Markley, David Van Camp, Scott Robbins. It's Friday. That means our countdown, the Friday Five, and it starts like this.
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2: All right. Though there's one we forgot.
6: Uh-oh.
2: I just saw it. Holy smokes. Yep.
6: Really?
2: Yes. The Markley, Van Camp, and Robbins Show. It's the Friday Five. It's a countdown we do every Friday because it's National Hoarders Week.
6: Yeah.
2: At least in the UK. We've never done it before. We thought about songs with keep in the title.
7: Yes, and apparently we booted it.
2: There is one song that we're missing.
6: Mm-hmm. And you're saying it qualifies as a boot.
2: I would say so.
6: Okay.
2: Right. Would it have made my five?
6: Wow. Okay.
2: Possibly. Possibly. It would have been at least an honorable mention.
6: Okay, all right.
2: And we talked about it yesterday.
6: We did?
2: Yes. We actually, I mentioned the song, and then as we were writing them down, I forgot it.
6: Dang. Oh, well.
2: Don't call me, like, mentally handicapped again.
6: No,
2: because I'm ADD, okay?
6: I'm going through my mind on, like, Saxon songs.
2: No.
6: Y&T.
2: No, it's a band that you don't like. That's
6: Duran
2: for sure.
6: Duran.
2: It's not Duran Duran.
6: Okay.
2: But it's songs with keep in the title.
6: Okay.
2: For the Hoarders Week. The number's 1-888-485-MVCR. Who's up first, David?
7: We got Mark calling in from New Jersey.
8: You guys there? Can you hear me?
6: Yeah, hi, Mark.
2: Yeah, Mark. What's going on?
8: I'm doing good. I love your show, guys. It takes a while for me to get into you, but I finally happened. So I'm going to go with Queen and Keep Yourself Alive.
6: Great song.
2: Well played.
6: Great song.
2: Yeah, we're an acquired taste, yes. Bro. Yes.
0: Number five.

0: I love that riff.
1: Yeah, it's a great riff, man. Yeah, that was a rock radio staple for a long time. So that would give a pretty decent iconic score in Test of Time.
2: Yeah, great song, no doubt.
1: It's like one of your two favorite bands, right?
2: Yes.
1: Yeah.
2: Yes.
1: And you didn't have them in your five.
2: I didn't, because I thought if I did, you're going to accuse me of homering, and how could you possibly put that there, and what do you base the score on? And I just figured, eh, it's a lot of trouble. I'm leaving it out.
1: That's what made America great. Standing on principle and standing behind
2: it. Well, you know, it wasn't. It's a Friday. I just was like, I'm not up for it.
3: The one guy at the Boston Tea Party was like, hey, man, I like that tea, and, you know, taxes aren't so bad.
2: You guys go ahead. I'm going to go home. Yeah.
1: Gee whiz. Okay, who's next, David?
3: Let's talk to John in Deep Blue, Connecticut. Hey, John.
4: Good afternoon, gentlemen.
2: Hey, hi, John.
4: And, thanks. I really appreciate your playing those Springsteen fan cuts, because these are the people with whom I live. I mean,
1: you're welcome.
2: So, yeah, no kidding. You do.
4: This is why I vacation. Anyway, my first choice was not on the list. I have to mention it because it's just such a great song, Keep a Knockin' by Little Richard. But in lieu of that, I thought of my 10 years of Wedded Bliss. And unfortunately, that is also in the storage locker. So, REO Speedwagon, Keep On Loving You.
1: There you go.
5: Number
1: Josh.
5: Two. And I'm gonna keep on loving you.
1: Play that at Top 40 Radio's got.
2: Absolutely. Number one record.
1: Yeah.
2: Number one album.
1: High Infidelity.
2: Yep.
1: Yeah.
2: Like three or four hits on it, so.
1: Oh, yeah, it was big.
2: Yeah.
1: Multi-platinum. I remember they're performing this. I forget which TV show. And Gary Richrath is playing that solo. And I'll always remember my dad's comment. He can sure make that thing talk, can he?
2: Yes, he can.
1: I'm like, yes, he can.
2: Good player. Yep.
1: No doubt. All right, so we got number two off the list. Who's next, David?
3: Let's talk to Dave in Michigan. Hey, Dave.
6: Hey, happy Friday, guys. Greetings
1: happy
6: from
1: Friday,
6: Michigan.
1: Dave. Appreciate
6: you know, you guys
1: man.
6: Are always a big part of what makes Fridays so great. And I cannot believe this. I got thrown the first dial. That is incredible. And so I was anticipating what the topic might be this week. And, you know, I love to go with, we got a lot of great music here in Michigan, right? Motown, a lot of great stuff. Yeah. And, so I had a Ted Nugent song in mind, but then you didn't go with the Mayor Wang story. So, you know, we're going to skip Ted.
2: Yeah, that could have worked. Yeah.
1: No Wang Dang, man.
6: Yeah, well, how about Motown, You Keep Me Hanging On, the Supremes?
2: Oh, yeah.
1: Well played, Dave. Set me free, why don't you, babe? Get out my life. I really like the one Scott.

0: bass is so funky in this song.
1: And this was a hit for somebody else, too.
0: Oh, Kim Wilde. I played it.
1: Which version do you prefer?
0: Oh, that one. Supremes.
1: Yeah.
0: Yeah.
2: I prefer the Tesla version, personally.
1: They didn't do that
0: one. Did they do it?
1: They did not do it.
0: Not yet, anyway.
1: If they did it, it would have been the best. I think goes without saying.
0: Greatest bar band in America, no doubt.
1: They don't play bars, Scott.
0: Not yet.
1: More fake news. Stop already.
0: I know.
1: All right,
0: good
1: David.
0: Today.
1: Who's
2: talk,
1: next?
2: Let's talk to Matthew in San Antonio. Hey, Matthew.
3: Hey, how you guys doing today?
1: Good, Matthew. How are you?
3: I'm doing fine. Real quick, I want to apologize. I got in last week, and I called somebody a scrotum face because I thought they spelled my name wrong. It was not their fault. It was my fault because I just changed over phone companies, and they had my name wrong on the caller ID.
2: So oh, it's
3: my
2: all
3: apology
2: right.
3: For calling somebody.
2: The scrotum face was hilarious. It's all right.
0: Yeah, it was.
2: It's all good.
0: Funny. Yeah.
3: Okay. My choice this week is Keep Your Hands to Yourself, Georgia Satellites.
1: Well, Matthew, you're going to have a great weekend,
4: number
1: buddy.
4: Number one.
5: He said, don't give me no lines and keep your hands to yourself.
1: I worked at a music land when that was out. That was also number one. That thing was flying off the shelves. Be buying that record.
0: Yep. A one-hit wonder.
1: Biggest hit of their career.
0: Only hit of their career.
1: You don't consider Battleship Chains?
0: Never played it.
1: Maybe that was only rock radio.
0: I think so.
1: Yeah. Rock radio played a number of Georgia Satellite songs. But yeah, as far as top 40, that was the one. For sure. Yep.
0: And I think it was the only song ever to go to number one with no huggy, no kissy in the lyric. Huggy, kissy, those words.
1: Yeah.
0: I believe it was.
1: I would say
0: couldn't
1: that's
0: even
1: probably
0: believe they
1: accurate.
0: Pulled that one off, but they did.
1: Did you like that song?
0: Yeah, I liked it. Yeah, it was fun. It was a fun song.
1: Yeah.
0: I like fun.
1: You do?
0: Yeah.
1: That's good to know.
0: Yeah, I like fun.
1: All right, it's the Friday Five Songs with Keep in the title. Who's next, David?
2: Let's talk to Damon in Spokane. Hey, Damon.
6: Yeah, hello. How about Dr. Dre? Keep Their Heads Ringing.
0: Oh, yeah.
1: Dude, before I even play it.
0: Yes.
1: This would have been, what, 1993, 4? So, yeah. I just remember being in your Camaro.
0: Yeah.
1: Your bitchin' Camaro, and you had this thumping bass going on, and we're two white guys.
0: Yeah.
1: Crank this.

0: David had to keep that cut short.
1: Oh, yeah.
0: There would have been a lot of editing to do.
1: I have already got nervous just the whole time.
0: Keep their mother
1: blanking.
0: The
1: heads ringing.
0: Yeah.
1: Yep. Yep, that was part of the lyric, the lyrical genius.
0: Yes, indeed. All right, who's next, David?
2: Let's talk to Eric calling in from Alaska. Hey, Eric.
3: Hey, good morning or afternoon, wherever you guys are at, gentlemen.
0: Right back at you, Eric.
3: I've got,
0: thanks for checking in.
3: Always, always. And it's summertime up in Alaska, so if you guys plan that trip, let me know. I've got an extra room, so.
0: Yes, we're crashing at your place, dude.
1: It stays light all day, right? All day and all night. Yeah,
3: roger that. Roger that all day long. I won't waste your time. So, unfortunately, Judas Priest and Joe Satriani don't have any songs with Keep that I can remember. But first two choices were gone. I could have swore Keep on Rockin' would have been in it. But I'll go with the distant number third, Captain and Tennille, Love Will Keep Us Together.
0: And he charts.
4: Number three.
0: Yes, Eric.

0: that there was a DJ in the Midwest that took a shot on this, that heard it, said, that is a hit, and played it before anybody else. And that person was one Scott Robbins. Broke this song.
1: That's not true.
0: That's not true?
1: That's fake
0: That's
1: news.
0: Fake news?
1: Yeah.
0: Okay.
1: I was not near the radio microphone at that time.
0: Okay.
1: But it was a big hit.
0: Oh, it was number one.
1: And you'll notice at the end of it, they say, Sadak is back. And what? That was their salute to Neil Sedaka, who was also part of their family, musical family, I guess.
0: What, at the same label or something?
1: Sedaka's back. Yeah, I think it was Run Rocket Records. I'm not sure. I can't remember now, but they do salute him at the end of the song.
0: Okay.
1: It's you got to listen for it. It's there, but you got to listen for it. It's right towards the, in the fade.
0: It's something I honestly never do.
1: Casey knew.
0: I bet he did.
1: He did. He played it.
0: Yeah.
1: He told me yet, actually.
0: I was thinking for a second, I'm going to go listen to that later to see, and then I'm like, no, I'm not. I don't ever want to hear that song. Anyway, Friday 5, Songs with Keith in the title, and we'll wrap it up in just a few.
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2: 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The Markley, Van Camp, and Robbins Show. Jeremy Markley, David Van Camp, Scott Robbins. Got to get some news updates and the Scott Robbins trifecta in just a bit. First, we got to wrap up Friday 5 in honor of, well, National Hoarding Week.
15: Number one.
2: Songs with keep in the title. The keep in everything. Keep your hands to yourself. Georgia Satellite. Keep on loving you. REO Chuck Wagon. Also known as the Speed Wagon at 2. Captain and Tennille. Love Will Keep Us Together at 3. Queen, Keep Yourself Alive at 5. Still looking for number 4.
1: Wow.
2: And we've had some honorable mentions, too, like Dr. Dre.
1: Supremes.
2: Supremes. Others. Oh, and I mentioned there was one song that we forgot. I mentioned it yesterday and then forgot to write it down. And it was a number one rock track. I think Top 40, you played it too.
1: Really?
2: From 92.
1: Hmm.
2: Not one of your favorite bands at all. Keep the Faith from Bon Jovi.
1: I didn't play this.
2: Really?
1: Nope. Not that I remember. 92?
2: Yeah.
1: I may have already been out of it by then.
2: You played Better Roses.
1: Sure? I think I was already gone by 92. I think I remember correctly.
2: You were still in Top 40.
1: My scattered.
2: No, you were still in Top 40.
1: Was I? Okay.
2: Yeah,
1: well, I don't know why I didn't play that one then.
2: Until
1: I didn't play
2: 96.
1: It.
2: Yeah. Anyway, so that was
1: a great
2: one.
1: Song from Bon Jovi I missed. Dang.
2: Got a really good guitar solo there from Richie Sambora. But anyway, who's next, David?
16: I'll just say I've never heard that song before.
2: Really?
16: So, yeah. All right, let's talk to Donnie in Oshkosh. Hey, Donnie.
17: How you doing, fellas? It's so nice to... I love the days when Woody takes his grandchildren on a field trip up to the space needle. It's so much easier to get through to you guys.
1: Yeah, he didn't this time, no.
17: But I'm hoping these guys made the list twice. I was an audio fan when they were still a legitimate rock and roll band, and we got to go with Keep Pushing.
2: Yes!

0: was one of those guys. If I was listening to REO, especially pre-High Infidelity, I wanted to listen to the live records because I thought the live was better than their studio stuff.
1: 100%.
0: It was like the energy of the 100%. Band came out. It was like, I don't know if it was like too sterilized in the studio or what.
1: I 100% agree with you. I listened to the live album much more than I did anything else.
0: Yeah. Live, you get what you play for.
1: Yeah, it was great. A great double live album.
0: Mm-hmm. Yeah. Another honorable mention I'll throw out there. It's a song called Keep On Swinging.
2: Oh, yeah.
0: And people be like, I don't know that song, Rival Sons. If you listen to the show a lot, you've probably heard it once over the years because it's a music band. I love that song. I love that band.
1: Great band.
0: Yeah.
2: That's a fun band because apparently, like, there are a couple of their songs from that album that are on commercials. And so, like, for me, whenever I hear it, I'm like, almost like giddy, like, oh man, other people are going to get to hear this band.
0: Exactly.
2: I'm excited.
1: Yeah. It's a car commercial, isn't it?
0: One is for Chevy trucks.
1: Time and Pressure.
0: Pressure and Time.
1: Pressure and Time, rather. Yeah. Okay.
0: Yeah. Another one. All right, David, who's next?
2: All right, let's get to our buddy Scoot in Oregon. Hey, Scoot.
3: How's it going, guys?
0: Great, Scoot. Big plans this weekend?
3: Good. What's that?
0: You got big plans this weekend?
3: We're going to go watch a couple of baseball games and basketball games from some of our nieces and nephews' kids.
0: Beautiful. That sounds like fun.
1: Good.
3: Yeah, it should be. We're looking forward to it. How about you guys? You got anything going?
0: Oh, yeah. Family stuff. Good times.
1: Go see my buddy's band.
3: Yeah.
0: Play. Yeah. So what you thinking? Keep song?
3: That's it. I'm going to go with the Doobie Bros and keep this train a rolling.
0: Dude, there's a couple of Doobie Brothers, isn't there? Keeps you running. And then, did you have Michael McDonald in your five?
1: Yeah, I keep forgetting. No, not mine. This is a big record, though.
0: Yeah. But we're still looking for number four.
2: We are. Let's talk to the K-Tel Kid in Delaware.
1: K-Tel Kid. Checking in.
4: Yes.
0: What's up, kid?
4: Well, as a child of the TV commercials of the 70s, might I dedicate it to Casey and the Sunshine Band, Keep It Coming Love.
1: Oh, yeah.
0: Oh,

0: big hit.
1: Yeah, it was.
0: You had that in your vibe.
1: I think I did.
0: Yeah.
1: This was, if you ever just want to go have fun on a weekend, go see these
0: this
1: guys.
0: This is the Markley Van Camp and Robin show.
2: But what about number four?
1: Yeah, what about number four?
0: You want me to play it now, David?
3: I think we should wait for the big reveal.
0: We can definitely do that. Yes. Heck yeah.
3: I'm actually really surprised nobody called for number four.
0: I'm kind of too. Because that is definitely a test of timer.
3: Oh, for sure. Big song.
0: And if you're thinking, what is that? Is it Keep Away from Godsmack?
1: No. It
0: isn't. No, actually, that was not the number four. That was another one of those that rock radio played that neither one of you guys knew, I don't think.
1: Huh.
0: Yes. It's a very happy song. If you think it's angry, you're just misinterpreting.
1: Sounds that way.
0: The reveal coming up and the Scott Robbins trifecta in just a few. We're Markley Van Camp and Robin, and you're listening to AM 1450 and FM 99.3 KNSI.
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5: 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It's sunny with a high near 85. Your full KNSI forecast is on the way in moments. Good afternoon. I'm Jake Judd. Former Minnesota State Senator Justin Eichhorn was in federal court this week pleading guilty to one count of attempted possession of child sexual abuse material after being caught in an underage sexting. Eichhorn was arrested last March after documents say he responded to an online ad offering prostitution services and exchanged messages with someone who repeatedly identified themselves as 17 years old. Eichhorn was initially charged with enticement of a minor, but the plea bargain allowed for a lesser charge. He's now facing up to 21 months in prison. As part of the National Police Week, a special ceremony will be held tonight to honor officers who died in the line of duty. Hosted by the Benton County Sheriff's Office, the event begins at 7 o'clock at Immaculate Conception Cemetery in Rice. The Sauk Rapids and Rice Police Department will receive recognition, and attendees will get to hear from Rice Mayor Brian Scorch and Benton County Sheriff Troy Heck, among others. The event is free and open to the public. A new children's book from a St. Cloud area author is hitting shelves later this month, and the author is just 9 years old. Sartell third grader Owen Bone Gettler to release Team Stuff Number 1, The Miserable Madness of the Mill Monster. The story follows five friends taking on an evil scientist and his windmill monster. Owen has ADHD, and his mother, Kate, says it's helped fuel his creativity.
6: There's a lot of strengths to having ADHD, so remember what those strengths are. They really help you. You bounce back quickly from things. You're really creative. You're really positive. And we just think of it as his superpower.
5: 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More details and a pre-order link are at knsiradio.com. And here's a little something to chew on. Stress spelled backwards is desserts. Coincidence? Probably. But if the week has left you ground down, maybe the universe is trying to send a message. Today's St. Cloud Area Restaurant Week theme is After Dinner Delights. For more on these and other stories, visit knsiradio.com, which is also where you can vote daily on our America 250 listener poll for the most influential moments that shaped our country. I'm Jake Judd, KNSI News.
7: This is a Bloomberg Money Minute. Shrinkflation in the spotlight again. A court in Germany ruled that Oreo's maker Mondelez misled consumers there by selling smaller-sized chocolate bars while keeping the packaging largely unchanged. Mondelez has 1 month to appeal the ruling. It was a rough one on Wall Street despite stocks closing higher for the week, but rising oil prices, flaming worries about rising overall inflation, which could prompt the Federal Reserve to keep interest rates higher for longer. And with that, the Dow tumbled 537 points today, a 1% drop. The Nasdaq down 1.5%, 410 points. The S&P lost 93, a 1.25% drop, and oil up to $105.42 a barrel. Toyota looking to build a new $2 billion auto plant near San Antonio, where it expects to create 2,000 jobs when it's finished in 4 years. And a new study from TD Bank says half of Americans now get financial advice from AI. Tom Busby, Bloomberg Radio.
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11: 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Now your local forecast from the Hanson Paving Weather Center.
12: A red flag warning continues until 9 p.m. tonight. Lows dip down to about 51 tonight under mainly clear skies. Westerly winds 8 to 15 miles per hour. Daytime highs approaching 77 tomorrow. Clear skies. Lows around 51 tomorrow night. Partly cloudy skies. I'm Staff Meteorologist Paul Trombley on KNSI. Right now, 84.
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0: The Markley, Van Camp, and Robbins Show. Jamie Markley, David Van Camp, Scott Robbins. Got the Robbins trifecta in a few. We got the reveal of number 4 from the Friday 5, but first news update, David Van Camp.
3: Well, Democrat Representative Steve Cohen, he's the chicken guy. Brought in a bucket of chicken and a ceramic chicken. He brought in props to a hearing several years ago to call Bill Barr, then Attorney General, a chicken. Mm-hmm. Clever guy. Well, he's been basically drawn out of a district now in Tennessee after redistricting, and he is announcing that he is not seeking re-election. And I got the audio statement from him.
1: Oh, yeah.
0: Oh, sure.
14: So that's something special about Memphis, and we're not going to have that. And I feel bad for my constituents because a lot of them come up to me regularly and say, please, we're for you, and don't quit. Don't quit. I've had people tell me, as recently as today, African-American and Caucasian, don't quit. And I don't want to quit. I'm not a quitter. But these districts were drawn to beat me. They were drawn to defeat me. And I had an uncle a long time ago who told me many pithy statements. And he said, Steve, never put your head in a lion's mouth. And this is what I would be doing to go out. And I can't represent counties all the way to Williamson County.
1: Okay.
3: I'm not a quitter. I'm just quitting.
1: Exactly.
3: All right.
1: Yeah, that's funny. Because I can't win fairly.
0: Right.
1: It has to be gerrymandered for me to win, and it's not gerrymandered anymore, so I have to bow out.
0: Yeah.
1: Gosh. Kind of a shallow victory anyway, isn't it?
0: Well, dude, the guy was a grandstander.
1: Mm-hmm. Yeah.
0: Okay, and now you have this chance. You know, if you're the man of the people, you could at least go down fighting.
1: Yeah.
0: Nah,
3: never mind.
0: Nah, I'm old and tired. Forget it. I'm just trying to think who's the bigger coward, Michael Cohen or that Cohen?
3: Well,
0: that's a tough one.
3: Yeah.
0: Not quite sure. There were a few other stories out there, too. Not a big deal. We can get to one of them maybe next week. Did you happen to see when James O'Keefe goes undercover? And he got a couple of people in the White House right now in the administration that were working for the administration. Mm-hmm. Dude, it's the same thing every time. It's a honeypot sort of story where this guy goes undercover and gets these people to admit all this crazy stuff.
1: Well, it's always a honeypot thing. Yes.
0: Every time.
1: Of course. What works? That works.
0: I guess.
1: Yeah. It's the secret to unlock everything.
0: But, you know, part of that, and Newsmax had it on the other night, and I thought it was funny because the way the story ends is James O'Keefe giving these words of wisdom. I'll just leave you with this.
15: To the wool being pulled over these people's eyes. Mr. O'Keefe himself posted online on social media, if you're meeting with a 10 and you yourself are a 5, it's because I hired her.
0: Yeah. Because you had the one dude saying, we got to get rid of Trump. Yeah. We got to get rid of him. He's a nut. He works for the administration.
1: Yeah. Not anymore.
0: And I know, I think a lot of us felt like with this second Trump presidency, it's like he had learned so much from the first time. He's going to get people around him that want to support, you know, what they want to accomplish. You're still running into it all over the place.
1: Oh, yeah. Well, I think everybody does, right?
3: There's thousands of people who work, yeah, quote unquote, for the White House. I mean, that's the thing. That's what's so hard, because there, a lot of them are just sort of dug in like ticks.
0: But do you ever hear it in reverse when it's a Democratic president?
3: Oh, no, because Democrats have their friends on the inside who tell them, hey, you should get rid of this guy.
0: Yeah. So anyway, there you go. Our Friday Five today with songs with Keep in the title, because it's an awareness week for hoarders.
1: Mm-hmm. Yes, it is.
0: To get rid of the stigma. Why are you laughing?
1: Just the hoarder thing. Like I said, I've been accused of that myself. So, by you.
0: Well, that wasn't fun. I don't think you're really a hoarder.
1: I'm not really a hoarder, but I do keep a lot of stuff.
0: Yes. Well, and stuff that's worth money.
1: Some of it. Yeah.
0: Like what stuff wouldn't be worth money?
1: That I collect?
0: Yeah.
1: Not, well.
0: At least a little?
1: Yes, yeah, some. I mean, some are worth more than others.
0: Because you keep, from your time in music radio and as a program director,
1: yeah,
0: in the Top 40 format, you got a lot of gifts and a lot of, like, trinkets that has record label stuff on it, which means it's worth more because it's collectible, it's rare.
1: Yes. I hung on to stuff that I thought someday might be, and a lot of them are.
0: Yes.
1: Yeah.
0: And you've been offered money for a lot of different things that you're like, I don't want to.
1: Not yet.
0: And sometimes the value's already gone back down.
1: It happens. It has happened, yes.
0: Like Kate Bush.
1: I should have sold the single of Running Up That Hill when I had the chance.
0: Oh, yeah. When it became popular with Stranger Things.
1: Yeah.
0: Yeah, that sort of thing. But yeah, because you have a storage unit full of a bunch of stuff, yes, and then you got a buddy of yours that's holding a bunch of stuff at his place,
1: yeah,
0: and then you got the other stuff at your place.
1: At my place, yeah.
0: So, yeah, it's...
1: My garage isn't quite full yet.
0: But, I mean, you're not, like, just collecting newspapers every day in
1: no, nothing like that.
3: There's no, like, gallon jugs of urine stashed around your place.
1: Right. Unless it was, you know, Eddie Van Halen's or something. Yeah, no, I'm kidding. No, there's no urine anywhere.
0: So anyway, we did songs with Keep in the title,
1: mm-hmm,
0: and we never got to number four. And David said, I'm surprised no one called for it. I was surprised, too.
8: Number four. Raindrops are falling
0: on my head. It was a big hit.
1: Billy Joe Thomas. And just like the guy whose feet are too
0: big for his bed. Big test of timer. Nothing seems to fit. Those raindrops are falling on my head. They keep falling. So it's kind of hard to be in a bad mood when that's on.
3: It's a really good song.
1: He's going to talk to the sun.
0: Yeah.
1: He doesn't like the way he's got things done.
0: Yes.
1: Sleeping all the time.
0: Well, Casey played it.
16: Yeah.
1: I know he played it. I heard him play it.
0: Yeah. I guess Casey's ready. You ready for your big three?
1: Yes.
0: Okay.
17: Are you ready?
18: One, two, buckle my shoe.
17: It's the three most important news stories of the day.
19: I hit the trifecta.
17: Well, at least according to Scott Robbins. It's the trifecta on the Markley, Van Camp, and Robbins Show.
0: Every day about this time, Scott Robbins' top three stories, of course, with the help of his hero.
20: Hi, it's me, Casey.
1: You know, I used to deliver papers, particularly on the weekends for a guy. Mm-hmm. And Casey was my constant companion when I was delivering papers because he was counting them down Sunday morning.
20: Thank you.
1: Yeah, you're welcome. You and I were tight then.
20: I'm ready.
1: Not so much now. You don't even come over to nothing anymore. But that's
20: three.
1: Okay. We're still working together. Just
3: moving along.
1: Yep, we are.
3: Number three.
0: Are you guys getting together, David, this weekend?
3: Yeah, we are.
0: I thought so.
3: Yeah.
1: Did he already say that?
3: Well, it was really nice. I let him know that my daughter is having a recital, and he offered to not only buy the tickets there, but is really excited to come and see her.
20: No matter what. He's always there for me, and I for him.
3: Yeah.
1: Oh, really? I haven't been. Okay, fine.
20: Nope.
1: It's a lie.
0: You turned your back. I don't want to get into it.
1: I know.
0: What he
1: I
0: says.
1: I know.
0: Anyway.
1: I dissed his wife, and he didn't like that, but
20: three.
1: I was right. Okay, yes.
3: All right, number three, Minnesota Governor, Super He-Man, failed president or vice presidential candidate Tim Walz.
1: What an idiot.
3: Super genius.
1: Republican House Majority Leader Steve Scalise posted this kind of lighthearted picture of himself with House Majority Whip Tom Emmer, comparing their medical boots on their legs. Both have boots on their legs right now. Democrat Tim Walz lashed out. He called them both nothing more than bootlickers. The House Bootlicker Caucus is what he said. Hey, Tim, you idiot. Do you not realize Scalise has to have that boot on his foot in order to walk? Because he got shot by a moron who listened to stuff like you peddle every single day? Dope. Steve Scalise took a bullet from a deranged progressive Democrat. That's what happened. That's why he has the boot on.
16: Yes.
1: You moron.
19: Now,
1: that guy could have been
19: the
1: vice president. Can you imagine right now living in this time we live in, Kamala Harris and Tim Walz are running things? Holy hell.
16: I think Casey wanted to give a message. I think it was about David, but it might be for you as well.
20: I helped him control his anger.
1: Do a very good job.
16: I think he's saying maybe he could help you too, Scott.
1: No, okay, fine. If you help David, I'll take it.
20: The countdown doesn't stop till we reach the top.
1: I know, I heard you.
16: Scott Robbins, back to top three, up to number
20: two.
3: Number two, a jingle, a very popular and widespread jingle, is permanently banned in California.
1: Let me just give you the part of the jingle, and you guys tell me what it's for, all right? 1-877.
16: Cars for Kids?
1: Yes. Cars for Kids.
16: Yeah.
1: Now, when you hear that jingle and you see the ad, what do you think?
16: Cars for Kids.
1: But what do you mean, kids? What kids? What are you talking about here?
3: Yeah,
16: I don't know.
1: Like kids in your state or your country, like, right? Being helped.
3: Kids in need. Yeah.
1: In need, right, across the country. Well, that's not necessarily true. Orange County Superior Court judge found the organization violated California false advertising and unfair competition laws by failing to disclose the donations primarily fund Orthodox Jewish programs tied to URA Incorporated, a New York and New Jersey-based outreach organization.
3: Yeah, they're like funding kids like gap year trips to Israel.
1: Yeah. And they're like, nobody said that in these ads.
3: Yeah,
1: right. You think you're helping underprivileged kids in your community, right?
16: Whoa.
1: Not sending them to camps, right?
16: Holy smokes.
1: The $250 guaranteed from his donated vehicle went to programs connected with this URA, which focuses on Jewish heritage camps and religious outreach.
16: Hmm.
1: They don't say that in the ad.
3: Mm-hmm.
1: According to the ruling, Cars for Kids, their chief operating officer, testified the charity's primary function is funding those programs. He also testified that about 25% of Cars for Kids' revenue comes from the state of California.

0: sometimes with 1-877 cars on my mind. Yes.
1: And the countdown continues.
2: Scott Robbins trifecta, top three of the day.
1: And finally, number one.
3: Sorry for stepping on your toes there, Casey. Number one, Chelsea Handler wants to know where the good men went.
0: Yeah, she's on a podcast, but who isn't on one? Sounding off on modern dating. And according to Chelsea Handler, the problem is men. During a fiery appearance, I'm her words, not mine, Handler ripped today's dating culture, arguing that dating apps and endless options have created a generation of men unwilling to commit. She said it's very hard in today's world to meet straight guys that have their blank together. Something's wrong. I don't know what it is, but something's wrong, said the author of a book called My Horizontal Life, a collection of one-night stands. Well.
3: And brags about the, 50,000 abortions she's had or whatever.
0: Yes, that too. Yeah. Gee, I wonder why they're not showing up and wanting to commit to you. You dope. Well, God, this stuff is self, isn't it?
2: You spend part of your career demonizing guys.
0: Well, that too, yeah.
2: And then any self-respecting guy, quite frankly, can do better than her.
0: Well, yes. Any guy who wants to make a commitment and settle down and have a life, well, yeah, they're not going to settle down with you.
2: Yeah, and most guys,
0: are you nuts,
2: don't want to settle down with a woman who has this inner need to show her breast constantly. Yeah. No one cares anymore.
3: No one wants to see. Yeah,
0: she's 56 too now. So,
1: and there you have it,
2: Scott Robbins trifecta, the top three of the day. Oh, come on, Scotty.
0: Collection of short stories about her outrageous true life anecdotes.
3: Put them away. We've seen them. They look like dried out jellyfish, man.
2: Nobody cares.
0: No one cares.
2: Jeez. All right.
0: I can't find a man.
2: Really? All right. Got to get to a news update and Nimrod's in the news in just a few.
1: Goodbye.
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8: Well, a couple of odd stories, and I guess it's kind of that time of year as people are looking forward to the midterms in Washington. But 83-year-old Congresswoman Frederica Wilson, she's the lady that wears the cowboy hat. Yeah. She's been missing for a month. No one's seen or heard from her. Absent from all votes since April 17th. Again, 83 years old. It's like we've seen this play out, and it's a bipartisan thing. Like, people just sort of disappear from the House of Representatives, and it's like, are they senile? Are they, you know, is there something very serious? And also, in New Jersey, Representative Tom Keene Jr., he's a Republican. His dad, he has it, nobody can get a hold of him. Now, his dad, former governor, says he's recovering from a serious illness or something, but they're not saying what. And I'm like, well, he'll tell you if he wants to. It's like, well, I don't know, man. When you're in that position, well, you're supposed to be representing constituents. Yeah. You kind of do owe it to people to let them know what's going on.
9: The margin's so close.
8: Yeah.
9: I mean, every vote.
7: Well, they're probably thinking the Secretary of Defense went AWOL for a month.
8: That's true.
10: Yeah. All right. We got to get to Nimrods. Here we go.
11: When the going gets tough.
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14: I love the poorly educated.
10: All right. Nimrods in the News. We go to Traverse City, Michigan. Nice town. 48-year-old woman. She's in the store, and she's drinking wine from the bottle in the store.
9: Oh, no.
10: And so the people there are accusing her. Hey, she's like, I wasn't drinking nothing. All of a sudden, she hides it, if you know what I mean.
9: Yeah, I do.
10: And then she was taken to Munson Medical Center because she had put it up there.
9: Oh, no.
10: To hiding it.
8: Oh, man. That's not where wine goes.
10: Boy, oh, boy.
13: Yeah.
10: So she got checked out then at the hospital, was let go. Next day, she's at the same store and took a bottle of Chardonnay. That's how you know you got a problem.
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23: Talking trade and Taiwan, I'm Tom Graham, Fox News. President Trump returning from Beijing for a summit. Following a summit with China's Xi Jinping, the leaders from the world's two largest economies focusing on several issues, including trade.
24: The president says China's agreed to buy more U.S. agriculture and live up to the commitments to buy 25 million tons of soybeans from American farmers each year through 2028. The president on Air Force One also saying China went beyond just planes for the airline industry, buying General Electric engines.
25: So they're buying General Electric, so it's approximately 450 engines, 200 planes, and a promise of up to 750 if they do a good job.
24: Bringing the top executives along on the trip threw the Chinese off, according to the president. It also allowed for movement now, possibly, to open Chinese markets to more U.S. goods, as the Chinese president himself said that China would open wider.
23: Fox's Edward Lawrence at the White House. Justice Department charging Iraqi National with carrying out at least 18 terror attacks against U.S. and Israeli groups overseas.
26: Mohammed al-Sadi making his first court appearance in federal court in Manhattan. He has been charged with coordinating terror attacks that aim to stop the U.S. and Israeli war with Iran. He faces 6 federal counts, including providing material support to a foreign terrorist organization. Now, according to this federal complaint, al-Sadi is charged with planning, coordinating, financing and promoting at least 18 attacks in Europe, plus two in Canada. Now, these were all attacks that were being planned since the start of the war in Iran in February. Now, al-Sadi planned to kill Americans and Jews, prosecutors say.
23: Fox's Brian Yenes, the State Department says Israel and Lebanon have agreed to a 45-day extension of their ceasefire after another round of talks in Washington. Israeli forces had been in an ongoing conflict with Iranian-backed militants in Lebanon. America's listening to Fox News.
0: Here it comes.
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23: Vice President J.D. Vance addressing the 45th Annual National Peace Officers Memorial Service on Capitol Hill.
5: National Police Week culminated with the memorial, at which Vice President Vance recounted a number of incidents in which U.S. officers and deputies have been killed across the country.
6: Now, all three of these officers, Detective Baker, Detective Immunizer, and Detective Sergeant Becker, gave their lives confronting evil without hesitation.
5: He said what the country can do is work to ensure safety, noting that in 2025, the deaths of on-duty law enforcement reached its lowest level in 80 years.
6: We will never again let policymakers in the building behind us allow violent criminals to tee off on our police officers.
5: He praised members of law enforcement for running toward danger to protect us. Jessica Rosenthal, Fox News.
23: A key leader of a notorious Venezuelan gang is in federal custody in court today. Fox's Mike Tobin.
27: He's the first person to be extradited to the U.S. since Tren de Aragua was designated last winter as a foreign terrorist organization. As the release from the DOJ cited, he is looking at terrorism and international drug distribution charges. Specifically, the charges are material support to Tren de Aragua, conspiracy to provide material support, distribution of more than 5 kilograms of cocaine and meth for the U.S., and conspiracy to do so. Most of the TDA guys have nicknames. Jose Enriquez Martinez Flores went by the name Chucky. The allegation against him ranged from cocaine operations to prostitution and murder. He was arrested in Colombia March 31st last year and sent back to the U.S. yesterday.
23: A federal grand jury issuing a superseding indictment that lists four other suspected members of that Venezuelan gang. The Justice Department is preparing to seek an indictment against former Cuban President Raul Castro as President Trump threatens possible military action against the communist country. And it's reportedly related to Raul Castro's involvement with the shooting down of planes back in the 1990s. On Wall Street, the stocks finishing deep in the red. The Dow giving up 537 points. I'm Tom Graham. This is Fox.
28: 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Good evening and welcome to the 5 p.m. Report. Bob Hughes here, inviting you to stay with us for the latest local news and weather. And we'll have a Fox Sports update in a bit. We'll also go outside the box with the Ox and even listen in on a conversation I had earlier this morning. Plus, news and comment from one of the best in the business, Bill O'Reilly. But right now, it's time for news.
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30: 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It's mostly cloudy with a low around 51. Your full KNSI forecast is on the way in moments. Good evening. I'm Jake Judd. Minnesota House Democrats are making a serious push for a vote on a gun control bill. A sit-in started at about 9 o'clock Thursday night after Republican House Speaker Lisa Damath passed on reporting the measure that already passed the Senate. The proposed legislation would ban the sale of semi-automatic military-style assault weapons and large-capacity magazines, require owners to register existing weapons with the Bureau of Criminal Apprehension, and prohibit so-called ghost guns. The bill also tightens safe storage rules, expands the state's extreme risk protection order law, and encourages schools to set up anonymous threat reporting systems. Damuth says the House will only vote on the bill after it passes through committees. Democrats accuse her of holding the measure hostage. The Benton County Sheriff's Office is inviting the public to a memorial ceremony honoring officers who died in the line of duty. The event will take place tonight from 7 to 7:30 at the Rice Memorial Monument at Immaculate Conception Cemetery in Rice. The ceremony is part of National Police Week, which recognizes the men and women of law enforcement who help keep their communities safe. It's free and open to the public. A Minnesota state trooper is pleading guilty to sexually assaulting a fellow trooper during training at Camp Ripley last summer. Jacob Christofferson faces one count of fifth-degree criminal sexual conduct. Christofferson and the woman were attending an annual use of force instructor recertification at Camp Ripley on August 6th. Prosecutors say Christofferson groped her several times before a third trooper separated the two. The maximum penalty is up to a year in jail or a $3,000 fine. Christofferson is scheduled to be sentenced on June 17th. A St. Cloud driver was caught typing on a laptop while also holding a cell phone in heavy traffic during last month's statewide distracted driving enforcement campaign. The Minnesota State Patrol's St. Cloud District issued 141 hands-free cell phone citations during the month-long April crackdown, ranking third among greater Minnesota agencies. Statewide, 296 law enforcement agencies reported more than 5,400 citations, around 1,000 less than last year. Still, Minnesota Department of Public Safety Office of Traffic Safety Director Mike Hansen says too many drivers are choosing distractions over safety. A new retail sales report is out from the Commerce Department with overall sales up 0.5% in April. For more on these and other stories, visit knsiradio.com, which is also where you can vote in our America 250 listener poll for the most influential moments that shaped our country. I'm Jake Judd, KNSI News.
0: I have a wife. She's a good one. 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She claims the world is raving about it. She brings it up most every day. So I bought my wife her own car to talk about. I'm now a very happy man. And my neighbor's car? Never heard of again. Granite City Motor Car. The fastest way to give your neighbor something else to talk about.
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29: When you need to know, your weather is on KNSI. Now your local forecast from the Hanson Paving Weather Center.
10: A red flag warning continues until 9 p.m. tonight. Lows dip down to about 51 tonight under mainly clear skies. Westerly winds 8 to 15 miles per hour. Daytime highs approaching 77 tomorrow. Clear skies. Lows around 51 tomorrow night. Partly cloudy skies. I'm Staff Meteorologist Paul Frombly on KNSI. Right now, 85.
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0: from the Fox Sports studios in Los Angeles, here's Isaac Lohenkron.
1: In round two of the PGA Championship, Aldrich Potgieter still has a one-shot lead over Alex Smalley at 5-under par overall. Today, Potgieter is 2-under through 16 holes. We had some crazy news just announced by the National Hockey League. The NHL has just stripped the Vegas Golden Knights of their second-round pick in this year's NHL draft and fined head coach John Tortorella $100,000 for collectively skipping out on their media obligations after winning their second-round playoff series last night in Anaheim to advance to the Western Conference Final. They skipped out on their media obligations even though they just won the series. Baseball, The Athletic reports the Dodgers are scratching Blake Snell from his start against the Angels tonight. It is presently unknown why.
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0: Kevin Carr reviews Obsession in just a moment, because, of course, he loves horror movies. Were there ever any movies that traumatized you? Like, Jaws got me. I couldn't even jump into a granite quarry or a gravel pit for a while. And I kept looking. I still look around. And then, of course, I go down to the Gulf and I'm doing riding the wave thing, jumping up and down. And I land on something soft and squishy that took off. And that made me get out of the water. So, yeah, I would say Jaws certainly got to me. The Exorcist kind of made me think about a lot of things. So, yeah. But what about Steel Magnolias? When Julia Roberts has that diabetic attack while she's getting her hair done? That one didn't do it. Transformers, Optimus Prime dies? I don't know. Harry and the Hendersons? They have to get rid of him before the hunters arrive to really get rid of him? E.T. turns white and appears to pass away? I don't know. I think we were all old enough to realize. Of course, maybe the young little ones were not. But yeah, got to be careful about that kind of stuff. Opening in theaters this weekend, two sisters with burn scars reunite with their similarly burned mother. The movie is called Is God Is. It is rated R. Mother orders them then to take out their abusive father, who lit them on fire when they were children. Oh my gosh. That topic is kind of icky. The Wizard of the Kremlin, also rated R. Paul Dano stars in this political drama, a guy described as the new Rasputin, which is a good, you want to do some history? Check out Rasputin, a master manipulator who uses his skills to help elevate Vladimir Putin to power in the chaotic final years of the Soviet Union. Jude Law plays Vladimir Putin. Alicia Vikander and Jeffrey Wright also in this movie, The Wizard of the Kremlin. One that I really want to go see, mostly because the trailers are great, and I just saw Jake Gyllenhaal in another cop movie. He, along with Henry Cavill and, is it Isa Gonzalez? A team of elite covert operatives who are hired by Rosamund Pike to steal back a billion-dollar fortune now being guarded by a small army on a private island. Entertaining, it sounds like to me, as Yoda would say. And then there happens to be a new one out called Obsession. Kevin Carr, what say you, sir?
1: A new horror movie in theaters explores the core of dysfunctional relationships.
2: Say, Nikki, I think we should grab a drink sometime.
1: Obsession tells the story of a 20-something who has a longtime crush on his friend Nikki.
3: One wish will happen. I wish Nikki Freeman loved me more than anyone in the entire world.
1: When he makes a magical wish that she'll love him back, the consequences are, well, unexpected.
4: Nikki?
1: As a Gen Z horror film, this one certainly rises to the top. It deconstructs the dysfunctional relationships we have all had at some point with someone, and it graphically shows how things are never equal in opposite forces.
5: I love you!
1: Having been through the throes of teen and early adulthood infatuations, I understand how intense things can be.
6: I love you so much.
1: And it makes me understand why the characters would let things slip so far into madness, even if I don't particularly like the characters themselves.
3: I think Nikki's going through something.
2: Like what? Is she okay?
3: No.
1: A friend once told me that the point of a horror movie is to make you feel uncomfortable, and Obsession excels at that, but in a good way.
3: So she's just stuck like this forever?
1: We've all had crushes and we've all had infatuations, and Obsession is the kind of cautionary tale that makes you breathe a sigh of relief those are things in our pasts.
7: Just because you chose this for her doesn't make it less real.
1: Obsession gets 4 willow branches out of 5. I'm Kevin Carr, and that's the way I see it.
0: Oh, I don't think I'm going to see it, that's for sure. 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
14: A red flag warning continues until 9 p.m. tonight. Lows dip down to about 51 tonight under mainly clear skies. Westerly winds 8 to 15 miles per hour. Daytime highs approaching 77 tomorrow. Clear skies. Lows around 51 tomorrow night. Partly cloudy skies. I'm Staff Meteorologist Paul Frombly on KNSI. Right now, 85.
15: Representative Tim O'Driscoll checking in from our state's capital. What are you hearing, sir?
16: First of all, I won't be at Oxen Friends today. You probably figured that out.
15: Yes.
16: I just thought I'd put that out there.
15: Appreciate that. Mm-hmm.
16: Yeah. Well, hopefully next weekend we'll work out. We can talk about all the fun that was happening. So to that point, what's going on here? I'm sure that you've talked about it and people have seen what happened yesterday on the Minnesota House floor. The Democrats got some moms and parents in on the bill that they wanted to have a hearing on or bring up as an urgency on the floor, which is similar to the bill that was passed by the Senate to take folks' guns away. Very poorly crafted bill, probably doesn't stand the constitutional muster on here. So for 6 hours, we are arguing and debating whether or not we would have an urgency. A vote ensued. The Democrats started pounding on the desk and chanting like 60s activists.
15: Wow.
16: And then Representative Aisha Gomez, the tax chair, pandemonium came over and she said, some very disparaging, violent type remarks to one of our members. And I thought to myself, you have just literally minimized and marginalized everything that you've tried to do for 6 hours by this woman coming over and telling one of our members that she hopes he effing kills himself. And I'm like, that is not proper behavior. And that hoping that violence happens to this individual. So I don't know that that really lends credence to the work that they were trying to do and the goal that they were trying to accomplish. But I predicted we'd be here on today by noon on Friday, but I was about 12 hours off as to where the place is burning down. And we can thank the Dems in 2026 like we did in 2024 for burning the joint down.
15: Is this going to jeopardize the global budget deal, if you will?
16: Interestingly enough, Ox, the global budget agreement has that the leaders have signed said that there will be a peaceful and orderly conclusion to the session. That did not happen. Stepping off on the wrong foot with what had happened and what we saw from the good folks on the DFL side last night. So I don't know. Our leader has told us that we should be above the fray, which I reinforced. Lisa said that, and I, Speaker Damas said that, I should say, and I agree with her. And I reinforced that in our caucus that we need to be where we need to be, not in places where we shouldn't be. Be above the fray. Be ready to go to do the people's business, because that's what the people sent us here for. And they are just extremely frustrated when things like this happen and there's breakdown. But we want to be there to do the right thing, and we'll continue to work on that and advocate accordingly.
15: Yeah, for them to flip out and do stuff like this, yeah, I mean, it shows that they are violent. I mean, they're the ones that are claiming that if we just ban guns, then we're banning violence, and we're going to be violent about getting that done.
16: Yep.
15: Wow.
16: And which is also interesting, because one of the speeches that was on the House floor, and there were several of them last night, from Republicans and Democrats on this issue of the gun control and taking away people's guns and how that bill was put together. And we don't have time to get into it, but trust me, it's a very poorly worded and constructed bill. There was someone cited that in a poll of people who lean liberal, 30% think that political violence is okay to accomplish here, and where conservatives on the other side, it's like 3%.
15: Mm-hmm.
16: And then to make sure that statistic was reinforced, we had the events that happened last night where a chair of a major committee blew up at one of our members and threatened violence and hoped violence against that person.
15: Unbelievable. Yeah. And were you in earshot of that by chance?
16: I was not. Okay. Believe it or not, I had one of the Democrats coming over asking me for a favor about doing something, putting something in one of the bills that I'm working on that's still open. I said, I'm sorry, I'm listening to what's going on here.
15: Mm.
16: And this is where one of their members stood up and said, we're going to have a sit-in. This is an injustice, and we're going to go from gavel to gavel. We're going to be gaveled out, and we're going to then turn around and come, stay till we gavel back in, which is, by the way, noon on Saturday. Why not meeting today? This is the day the conference committees were supposed to work and then digest the information and make the allocation and appropriations for bonding and for the hospitals and all the other stuff that's out there. But we lost yesterday on that, yesterday afternoon, due to going off script. And we also, today is the day that we're supposed to do that. So Democrats sit in the chamber right now for at least 36 hours, really with no media, no attention, no anything. And I don't believe that most Minnesotans know that they're sitting there.
15: Unbelievable. Well, if it makes them feel better, keeps them off the streets anyway.
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22: 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Bob Hughes here, and the 5 p.m. report continues with an update from Fox Sports and an Ox block from this morning's Hot Talk with the Ox. Bill O'Reilly will wrap it all up with his latest insights at 5:45. But right now, it's time for news.
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24: KNSI News Time is 5:30, mostly cloudy, then gradually becoming clear with a low around 51. Your full KNSI forecast is on the way in moments. Good evening, I'm Jake Judd. Drivers at Cisco Western Minnesota, which covers St. Cloud, have unanimously voted to authorize a strike if the company fails to reach an acceptable contract agreement before the current deal expires Sunday. The workers, represented by Teamsters Local 120, are pushing for higher wages, stronger retirement benefits, and more affordable health care, according to the announcement. Cisco is a major supplier of food for restaurants across the country. From family farms to local food producers, local rural Minnesota businesses help form the backbone of our communities, and now 26 of them are getting extra support from the Rural Field to Market Grant Program. The program, backed by the Wells Fargo Foundation, will help these businesses expand production, upgrade equipment, and open new markets in their communities. Sartell's own Meadowbrook Dairy Incorporated is among the recipients. Funds received will go towards growing its farm direct beef business and creating new opportunities for families across the region. St. Cloud Cathedral High School senior Bailey Schneider is one of seven girls in Minnesota named a 2026 Positive Athlete of the Year. The award from Positive Athlete Minnesota recognizes leadership and positive approaches to sports. Schneider credits the tight-knit cathedral community for shaping her time as an athlete. Schneider will be honored on the field at Target Field before the Twins host the Brewers Sunday at noon. For some, becoming a publishing author is a dream. For one Sartell third grader, it's about to become a reality. 9-year-old Owen Bone-Gettler says he's wanted this for as long as he can remember.
2: I've always wanted to be an author since I was really, really young. Like since I was like talking or holding a pencil or whatever.
24: A book release party for Team Stuff Number 1, The Miserable Madness of the Mill Monster is set for May 30th at the Sartell Community Center. It's a story about five friends who battle a monster made from a windmill. Owen not only wrote the book, he drew nearly every picture. He's already working on book number 2. Get a link to pre-order at knsiradio.com. And families have free outdoor event to look forward to Saturday in Waite Park. Quarry Park and Nature Preserve is the site of this year's Kids to Parks Day celebration. From 10 a.m. to 2 p.m., children can learn to identify aquatic creatures, make a bird feeder, and join guided bird hikes led by the Audubon Society. You can find the full schedule of events at knsiradio.com. For more on these and other stories, visit knsiradio.com, which is also where you can vote daily in our America 250 listener poll for the most influential moments that shaped our country. I'm Jake Judd, KNSI News.
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23: 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Now your local forecast from the Hanson Paving Weather Center.
14: A red flag warning continues until 9 p.m. tonight. Lows dip down to about 51 tonight under mainly clear skies. Westerly winds 8 to 15 miles per hour. Daytime highs approaching 77 tomorrow. Clear skies. Lows around 51 tomorrow night. Partly cloudy skies. I'm Staff Meteorologist Paul Trombley on KNSI. Right now, 85.
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1: This is a Bloomberg Money Minute. The Bureau of Labor Statistics says 18 occupations suffered heavy losses last year because of AI, accounting for about 10 million lost jobs. The hardest hit ones in customer service, administrative assistants, and salespeople. Oil prices higher again today, closing above $105 a barrel. That fueled worries about overall inflation going higher, too, and the Fed having to keep interest rates higher for longer to keep a lid on costs. That sent all the major averages down between 1 and 1.5% today. The Dow tumbling 537 points. The Nasdaq lower by 410. The S&P lost 93. Despite a recent shortage of air traffic controllers, the FAA is now cutting its overall staffing target for those airport tower workers by about 2,000 jobs in the coming years through the use of new technology, scheduling improvements, and automated tools. And just in time for summer, the folks who make Spam are now putting out Spam hot dogs. Tom Busby, Bloomberg Radio.
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15: Lanny, the endangered monk seal, almost got beamed with a rock thanks to 38-year-old Igor Mikhailovich Litvinchuk of Covington, Washington, on vacation in Maui. Only 1,600 of these things exist anymore, and it's a crime to harass or kill one. The rock throw was witnessed, caught on camera, reported, and Igor...
28: Now it's pronounced Igor.
29: But they told me it was Igor.
28: Well, they were wrong then, weren't they?
15: ...was arrested by federal agents in Seattle on his way back home. Charged with violating the Endangered Species Act and the Marine Mammal Protection Act. Could get a year in the pen on each charge and pay up to $70,000 in fines. The CNN travel story, however, implies he'd have no trouble paying the fine because he said he was rich and didn't care when confronted about the deed shortly after the incident on the beach in Lahaina.
30: I'm into bread. I love money.
15: The mayor said Lanny's return after the wildfires brought a sense of healing and hope during a difficult time, and that he's a reminder that humanity and the instinct to protect what is vulnerable are still values people can unite around. Well, thinking outside the box, we may have found the last remaining non-protected ethnicity in America. Whatever nationality Igor Mikhailovich Litvinchuk is, if he had a different last name, say one maybe from a land eight time zones to the east, he would be defended as just being who he is, that it's his culture, and we should be tolerant and accepting, even if it's in direct conflict with our own laws and values.
31: Where's Eddie? He usually eats these damn things.
15: Outside the Box with the Ox is brought to you today by Granite City Concrete Raising.
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0: 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You are listening to the O'Reilly Update. Coming up next, the news with Mike Slater.
1: Thank you, Bill. This is happening today in America. A Beijing welcome, Warsh confirmed, anti-task force in action, and a national jubilee. It's all coming up. Then Bill's going to be here with your message of the day. But first, China has rolled out the red carpet in Beijing. The president was greeted by the Chinese Vice President Han Zheng and also the Chinese ambassador to America. Han attended President Trump's second inauguration just a couple months ago, becoming the most senior Chinese official to attend an American presidential inauguration. Trump's visit to Beijing is the first by an American president in 9 years. The last president to do it was him in 2017. In addition to a full military honor guard and band, the reception ceremony featured about 300 Chinese students waving communist Chinese and American flags. The Senate voted yesterday to confirm the new chairman of the Federal Reserve, Kevin Warsh. Warsh can now replace the outgoing Jerome Powell when his term ends tomorrow. It was a 54-45 vote. He comes at an interesting moment as inflation is above the Fed's 2% target, but the president pressured the last chairman of the Fed to lower rates. Kevin Hassett is the director of the White House's National Economic Council. He said he believes the markets are relieved that Warsh is, quote, going to help lower interest rates over time. The vice president held a press conference with the anti-fraud task force that he is leading. The task force recently shut down 800 fraudulent hospices in L.A. alone, suspending $1.4 billion.

0: Medicaid. The Trump administration is hosting an all-day prayer event on the National Mall on Sunday. It's called Rededicate 250, National Jubilee of Prayer, Praise, and Thanksgiving, part of our 250th anniversary of celebrations. 9 hours and dozens of Christian speakers, some politicians as well, Pete Hegseth, Marco Rubio, Speaker of the House Mike Johnson, among many others. The executive director of 250 said, "We are focusing on our heritage as a Judeo-Christian nation." Gates open at 9 a.m. The event ends at 6 p.m. I'm Mike Slater from youtube.com/@politicsbyfaith. Bill O'Reilly has your message of the day. Next.
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1: Time now for the O'Reilly Update message of the day. A new Atlas poll spotlights Secretary of State Marco Rubio as being 15 points ahead of Vice President Vance with likely Republican voters for the 2028 election. That's not surprising. Rubio presents himself well, is articulate enough to explain problems like Pope Leo. He comes across as smart and non-threatening. Mr. Vance has been a good soldier for President Trump, but he has been identified as favoring a few extremists. Also, he reportedly opposed the Iranian action, losing him credibility with the president, whose endorsement GOP candidates will avidly seek in 2028. If Marco Rubio decides to run, he will capture many Hispanic voters, which Republicans badly need. So the Secretary of State is in a good position. If the primary were held tomorrow, I believe he would win. On the other side, Democrats are without much leadership. High prices for consumers are keeping the Dems afloat. That situation could turn around fast, but even if it doesn't, Marco Rubio has to be considered the favorite in the race for president in 2028. The man President Trump once called Little Marco has entered the big time. I'm Bill O'Reilly. I approve the message by writing it. You can reach me, Bill at BillO'Reilly.com, Bill at BillO'Reilly.com, name in town if you wish to opine. Let's go to the mail. We got Gino. Are there any practical or economic reasons the Chinese want Taiwan? It's all emotion. So it completes Mao Zedong's vision of a united China under the communist regime. Practical reason? They don't need it. It's emotion. Robert Quinn, Wilmington, North Carolina.

0: Hey, Bill, you mentioned in yesterday's broadcast the U.S. trying to suspend federal gas taxes, and you believe President Trump will have the support of both parties. I respectfully disagree. Democrats in blue states will do everything in their power not to let this happen. Then they'll get hammered. That would be a gift to President Trump if the Democrats objected to a suspension of the federal gas tax. I mean, that would be amazingly self-destructive. Well, you might be right, Robert, but I'd be shocked. Tom Mirzinski, longtime viewer, Trump voter. I have to disagree with your statement about Congress controlling all of the excessive spending. Congress did not vote for the war, nor were they given a chance to vote. That is true. It's not a bad point. The War Powers Act, Congress did not approve the expenditure, which is about, I don't know, $50 million now. It'll go much higher. All right. Want you to get our hat. I'm wearing this hat up in Boston because I'm doing a Revolutionary War thing up there that you'll see. It's a special. I'm going to wear the hat because it's supposed to be a deluge tomorrow. So if you see me walking around with a 250 American hat, know you can get it on BillO'Reilly.com, along with all kinds of other stuff. 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
0: Now the O'Reilly update brings you something you might not know. 78 years ago today, the United Nations formally established Israel as a sovereign country. For thousands of years, different religions, races, ethnic groups have battled for control of the Holy Land. Here is the story behind the world's only Jewish state. According to the Old Testament, the deity promised the region to his people, the Jews. In Genesis, God tells Abraham, quote, "This whole land I will give you as an everlasting possession to you and your descendants," unquote. Archaeological evidence shows Jews residing in the region as early as the Bronze Age. The land was then conquered by the Assyrians, Babylonians, Persians, Greeks, and eventually the Romans. In 635 AD, the Muslim army, under the command of the father-in-law to the Prophet Muhammad, conquered Jerusalem. For the next few centuries, the Middle East underwent a forced conversion to Islam. Nearly all Christians and Jews were expelled or murdered. Beginning in the 11th century, European Christians launched a series of crusades to free the Holy Land. They were not successful. The Ottoman Empire assumed control until World War I. After the conflict, the League of Nations ceded that territory to Great Britain. And under British law, thousands of Jews returned to the Middle East. Following the Second World War, the UN adopted Resolution 181. The proposal partitioned Palestine into two separate states, one Jewish, the other Arab. The Palestinians rejected the plan. The nation of Israel was formally established on May 14, 1948, admitted to the UN as a full member 1 year later. And here's something else you might not know. Jerusalem remains the most fought after place on earth. Since its founding, the city has been completely destroyed 3 times, attacked by foreign armies 76 times, captured 44 times. Back in a moment. 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
3: Back on U.S. soil, I'm John Saucier, Fox News. President Trump has returned from a meeting with Chinese President Xi Jinping, where they talked about top issues, including trade and, of course, Iran. Fox's Alexandria Hoff at the White House breaking down the meeting and what came out of it.
4: He's coming home with a message that direct engagement with China is possible without having to give up any strategic leverage. On Air Force One, the president talked about what was gained: preliminary agreements by President Xi for China to buy U.S. soybeans, U.S. energy exports, about 450 GE aerospace engines and Boeing planes.
5: Over 200 planes for Boeing with a promise of 750 planes, which will be by far the largest order ever.
4: President Xi was most interested in talking about Taiwan, a $14 billion arms deal to Taiwan passed through Congress, but President Trump has yet to sign it. Now on Iran, President Trump says his counterpart expressed frustration for the country effectively blocking the Strait of Hormuz, but that also he didn't pressure Xi to help end the conflict.
3: President Xi is expected to visit the United States in the fall. An Iraqi national, Mohammed al-Saadi, and his associates are accused of allegedly planning terrorist attacks across Europe and plotting attacks on Jewish institutions in the United States. This guy's been brought to New York to face federal terrorism charges. Fox's David Spuntz in Washington reporting on what these attacks might have entailed if they were followed through on.
6: The plots include not only that synagogue in New York City, but other Jewish sites in the United States. Specifically, authorities say he provided Kataib Hezbollah with weapons, transportation, and personnel. The allegations go back to 2019. According to the criminal complaint unsealed, in early April this year, al-Saidi texted an undercover officer a photograph and a map of a prominent Jewish synagogue in New York City. He wanted a terrorist attack to take place there. The same story for 2 additional locations, Jewish centers in Los Angeles and one in Scottsdale, Arizona.
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3: President Trump's Golden Dome defense system plans to include space-based capabilities, including detecting and intercepting missiles. But the Congressional Budget Office is predicting this project to cost over $1 trillion over 20 years. York Space Systems has one of the contracts for the project. The company's CEO, Dirk Wallinger, on Fox Business Network, saying it may look like the project is stalled, but it's not.
12: The federal government is trying to move more quickly. They're trying very hard, but it is still the federal government. And so what's been happening the last two quarters is they've really been putting in the logistical framework they need to let the money flow.
3: The Golden Dome expected to be modeled after Israel's Iron Dome defense system, with the White House calling it the, quote, Iron Dome for America. The FBI's Counter-Drone Academy is gearing up to protect the nation's airspace ahead of the World Cup. Fox's Nate Foy's in Huntsville, Alabama, with more.
13: I interviewed the co-deputy director of the FBI, Christopher Rea, and he is very confident in the FBI's counter-drone capabilities. Here in Huntsville, the FBI is training state and local law enforcement across the country to help them protect American cities. They run drills with electronic defense systems that can jam or hijack drones, oftentimes in ways that fans wouldn't even notice. Authorities will be covering all 11 American cities hosting World Cup matches. The One Big Beautiful Bill allocates $250 million to protect World Cup cities from drones.
3: Historically, intercepting drones has been a federal authority. However, after President Trump signed the Safer Skies Act into law, it granted authorization for some trained local law enforcement officials to do it as well. And the NFL schedule is out. The Super Bowl, scheduled February 14th, 2027, falls on Valentine's Day and President's Day weekend. That's first in league history. A long holiday weekend for many U.S. workers who have President's Day off. It'll be Joe Buck and Troy Aikman on the call. The game will be held in the Los Angeles area once again at SoFi Stadium, which hosted the Super Bowl in 2022. In New York, I'm John Saucier, and this is Fox News.
14: 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Now your local forecast from the Hanson Paving Weather Center.
15: A red flag warning continues until 9 p.m. tonight. Lows dip down to about 51 tonight under mainly clear skies. Westerly winds 8 to 15 miles per hour. Daytime highs approaching 77 tomorrow. Clear skies. Lows around 51 tomorrow night. Partly cloudy skies. I'm staff meteorologist Paul Trombley on KNSI. Right now, 84.
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0: Welcome back to The Ramsey Show here in the Fair Ones Credit Union studio, where we have Cassie calling in from New York City, New York. Cassie, how can John and I help today?
1: Okay. First of all, thank you so much for taking my call. And just to get right to it, the overarching question is, at what point, I'm a business owner with my husband, at what point to file for bankruptcy? So my situation has a lot of emotion and fatigue tied to it.
2: Do me a favor, Cassie. Take as deep a breath as you can and hold it. For 3, 2, all right, exhale it all the way out. All right, we're with you. You're not by yourself anymore, okay? No, you're good. You're good. You're good.
1: Cassie, I'm sorry.
2: No, you're good.
1: Okay. So I recognize there's emotion and fatigue, and
2: talk right into your phone for me.
1: Okay, sorry. So I recognize there's emotion and fatigue, right? So what I'm able to do, and I know I'm not doing it properly. My husband is the same way, and I honestly value more than anything a God perspective, and I kind of randomly came across the show 3 days ago. Okay, but anyway, so my husband and I have been together for 17 years. We left our jobs and we went into business together and went from not having money to eat to being able to gross $419,000 a year. It took us a long time, but in the 17 years, we saved $100,000 in cash. We bought land. We still have that land. And I'm giving you that perspective to kind of show you where we came from. And we were just not financially prudent at that time. And I don't want to focus on like blame, whatever. The most important thing is, I'll obviously answer whatever questions you have. But
2: where are you guys right now with your money? How much do you owe?
1: Okay, here's the issue. So all of it is SBA, EIDL, because we kept putting the money that the business made back into the business. We didn't like buy houses or cars. We just had that land, and we owe $829,000 on that SBA EIDL loan. The problem is the interest on it is accruing at $78 a day.
0: Yeah, yep.
1: And now, so I'm able. So I went from being able to pull in $36,000 a month. That's what I, and I can do better than that. Like, it's just I can now do 10 to 15 a month, because that's what. Because COVID really affected our industry. I don't want to give too much information. But
0: what
1: COVID,
0: industry is it?
1: Consulting and just hospitality and adjacent industries.
2: Okay. I'm going to say this. COVID was several years ago. I know it's still rippling through the economy in weird ways. But I want to bring you, and I'm doing this intentionally, I want you to come to right now in the present, because you're living in the past, mm-hmm. in the future. And
1: yes,
2: come right here with me right now. How much do y'all owe? Y'all owe $830,000?
1: Yes, sir.
2: Okay.
1: $830,000.
2: And you and your husband combined, not top line of your business, but what do y'all bring home each month?
1: Right now, because we work together on the business, we always have.
2: Okay.
1: More like the front face and selling. Okay, so it's combined right now. I'm able to bring in $15,000. And now we've fixed a lot of kinks in the business together, because we were kind of working apart for a little while there. And I can probably bring that up, but I recognize I need to stick to what can I actually bring, not what can we possibly bring, which was kind of the mentality before and why we were in such a mess, in my opinion.
0: What about assets? Like, what's the business actually worth?
1: Oh, I don't, honestly, it's not, it's very, another thing I've learned, it's very me-based, right? I have the relationships and so it's not scalable.
0: There's not a book of business you can sell. There's not... equipment.
1: So I put
0: you can
1: out.
0: Sell.
1: I put out. Yes, I can. I'm. Yes, there are. I don't know. There's probably like $100,000 in equipment that we could sell off. But
2: do you
1: a
2: have
1: lot
2: a home?
1: Of the. No, no. We've always rented. We own land. That's where we.
0: How much?
2: How much land do you have?
1: An acre and a half.
2: Okay, what's it worth?
1: We paid cash for it. It's worth probably like $300,000, I think, or maybe $200,000. I'm not sure, because we paid for it in cash back in.
0: That's okay.
2: This
0: is what I think we need. I think we need to do a little bit of research, and I think when we come out of the research, we might find some things that give us some light at the end of the tunnel. Because that's what you need. You need some hope right now, Cassie. You need to feel like there's action that you can take that's going to make this situation feel better and feel different than it does today. And so that's what we're going to help you try to find.
2: If you're making $180,000 a year on your business, that's a good business, okay?
1: So here's what's going on, and where there's like a little bit of, or there was disagreement, and now my husband, praise God, we've gotten on the same page.
0: Okay.
1: But while we didn't, you know, we're burning runway there, right? So the issue is we have rents, business rent, mm-hmm. of about $7,211, right?
0: Okay.
1: And again, I know there's a lot of emotion there because the simple thing in my mind is we let go of everything. We let go of all these business rents because I can work from one office, like one area.
2: Correct.
1: But then his argument, which I agree with and I want to like honor it for its just value, is, okay, we do that, but we have two very small children, one and three. Where are we realistically going to have the mental?
0: Well, wait, I'm going to jump in on that because I want to know straight up. I hope that you guys let the office rental space go because you don't need it and you need all the profit that you can get right now. So
1: I hope that you did let it go.
0: Did you let it go?
1: No, I want to do that this month.
0: I think that's imperative.
2: You have to. You can't afford it.
0: It's imperative. It's $7,000 a month. That adds up to more money year over year. And you need that money, girlfriend. Like, this is not even a... If we're in a conversation and we're talking about bankruptcy, then we got to figure it out. Maybe the kids go to auntie's house and that way you have the space in your home to work. But if it truly is just you and your husband and that you guys are the people making this engine run, there's no employees, there's no reason to have an office space that people are coming into. Absolutely. You got to let it go. Am I right about that?
1: There used to be employees. We had a bunch of employees in two different places, but yeah, that has been cut down. We also,
2: let me do this for you, hon. Just on two decisions, okay? So if you file for bankruptcy, it's a 7-year process, right?
1: That is a 7. Okay.
2: Okay. So if you let this rent go, and you multiply that by 5 years,
0: it's $90,000 a year.
2: It's $420,000. And if you sell this land at $300,000, that's $720,000 on two decisions.
0: Yes.
2: You see what I'm saying?
1: I do. My husband is telling me from one other perspective of, okay, we let go of all of that, and then we don't have the mental space to do.
0: You don't have the mental space now.
2: Yeah, y'all are drowning right now mentally. Two decisions right now, and in 5 years, this is over. It's over.
0: And it's not, and you'll have the peace of knowing it will be over.
2: That's right.
0: You might not cross the finish line for 5 years, but think of the rest you will feel walking away with a plan that, you know, if I just execute on this plan, I pull the two levers that John just said, I have a plan. And in 5 years, I just keep riding that horse to the Old Town Road and I will be out of debt. You get to keep the business that is profitable. Yes, you get rid of the land. Yes, you get rid of the office space, but in 5 years, I'm free and clear and I'm making this thing go. Oh my goodness, totally worth it. Figure out something to do with the kids. You can figure that out. You figured out the rest.

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9: A red flag warning continues until 9 p.m. tonight. Lows dip down to about 51 tonight under mainly clear skies. Westerly winds 8 to 15 miles per hour. Daytime highs approaching 77 tomorrow. Clear skies. Lows around 51 tomorrow night. Partly cloudy skies. I'm Staff Meteorologist Paul Crombley on KNSI. Currently, it's 82 degrees.
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1: All right, today's question comes from Savannah in West Virginia. Savannah writes, my fiance and I have four children. Okay. Our only debts are a truck loan and our mortgage. I'm a stay-at-home mom, and he earns $90,000 a year. He recently became very interested in investing. Not in you or your marriage, but okay. I'm not against it, but I don't agree that now is the right time. I have the $1,000 in my savings account as our emergency fund, but he wants me to give it to him so he can invest it. Mm. Okay. I just don't know if he's doing the right thing with our money. What are your thoughts about investing while being in debt and having nothing saved for our children?
0: Oh, boy. So
1: many problems here.
0: There are many problems, but here, if you don't know our way of teaching,
1: let's just answer. Answer the money question. Hey, I won't pipe in with my drama.
0: Yeah, if you don't know the way we teach, you'd go, "What's the big deal? He wants to invest. What a wonderful thing!" And I agree, investing is good. It's a way to secure your future. It's a way to love your family well. But I do disagree with him that now is the time to invest, because I think this is like good, better, best. And the best time to begin investing is when you've cleared your consumer debt. And the reason for that is two to threefold. There's many reasons, but I'll go to two to three. First reason is, if you begin investing and you do not have savings, your investment becomes your savings account, John. And what happens when you need a new roof, or when all four tires need to be replaced, or the AC goes out, is you go, oh, shoot, I don't have any savings. So now I go to two terrible options. I either go to debt, I put it on a credit card, I put it on a HELOC, or I roll over and I look at, oh, that investing chunk of change looks pretty nice, and I mess around and I take a 401k loan, or I take a 401k withdrawal, and now I'm on the hook for that. And so it's so important to make sure you have the right foundation before you begin investing, so that that investment can stay locked in the way it's supposed to for the long term. So that's part one. And then part two is a little bit more, I'll be honest, you could take it or leave it if you want to, but I believe it's the smartest way. When you pay off your debt first, if you pay off your debt before you begin investing, then you have the full power of your income working towards building wealth. Around here, we believe that your biggest wealth building tool is your income. And you do not have your full income at your disposal when you're still making payments, especially if you're making payments on things that are going down in value, like trucks and cars. And then there's other types of consumer debt, right? So that's kind of the crux of why I'm saying what I'm saying, which is I agree with Savannah in this case. Yes, you need to pay off the truck first. And then after that, you need to save 3 to 6 months of expenses, and then you can begin investing 15%. And by the way, yeah, please do not take your baby step $1,000 emergency fund and invest that, because then you're up the creek without a paddle.
1: And I guess I'll just say this and we can move on. What we're seeking here is ultimately safety, like that we have enough money in the bank when we retire, as we age, to take care of us, right? And safety will... like if you pull safety all the way up the river, safety starts right here. And right now, the way you're describing your life is it's you versus your fiance, your boyfriend. It's I got this savings and I want to keep it safe. He wants to take my money and make it his investment. Like you can't, y'all are not going to ever get where you want to both go, which is to a safe, peaceful place, if y'all are competing with each other. And so y'all need to get aligned on, are we rowing in the same direction in the same boat together? Or do I have my boat, you got your boat, and he sees your boat as you and those four kids, and he sees his boat as wherever he wants to go. And by the way, you got some of my money, so give me your money so I can get my boat further along down the road. You're going to find yourself very, very exposed. And so that's why we tell people to get married before you start sharing your money. It's why we tell people to get married before you start sharing your kids. Because that legal document forces y'all into the same boat, and it forces y'all to have the hard conversations about which direction are we going to row together. And if two people are in the same boat, both rowing in the same direction, you will get wherever you want to go way faster than two people trying to row in their own direction in their own boat.
0: That's right. That's very good, John.
1: So there you go. I won't make any more judgments here.
0: There you have it. Yep. Okay. Jessica is in San Francisco, California. Jessica, you're on the line, my friend.
2: Hi. Thanks so much, you guys, for taking my call.
0: Well, absolutely.
2: Full disclosure, I am really nervous, so please forgive me if I'm... Oh, my God, if I'm a little clumsy. So
0: no worries.
1: Have you listened to this show? I'm as clumsy as it gets. You're good. You're good.
2: Oh, that felt like a hug. Thank you. I'm really new to Ramsey. I just downloaded the audio book of Baby Steps, which I started yesterday on commute home.
1: Welcome to our cult,
2: Thank
1: Jessica.
2: So I have been listening to the podcast going back the beginning of this year. Anyway, the reason I'm calling, I just turned 56 this week. And
0: happy birthday.
2: So, thanks. And I'm really feeling I'm like a combo platter of really overwhelmed, massively scared, and really, really embarrassed because I'm so late to the game. And I want to empower myself the best as I possibly can. So I'm not working until I reach my expiration date on the shelf, right?
0: Tell us what you're concerned about. Tell us why you're the combination platter.
2: I'm never going to be able to, my combo platter. I just really want to know, am I ever going to be able to retire?
0: Well, you're not alone. There's a lot of Americans that feel that way, that feel anxiety around not just, can I retire? But when I do, will I have enough money to carry me through my entire all of my retirement years? So let's play with the numbers.
2: Especially living in California.
0: Yeah.
2: It's just so in the Bay Area. It's so expensive.
0: Well, let's play with the numbers a little bit and we'll try to see if we think you're getting close or if there's hope for you or there's always hope. So tell us, you're 56 years old. What do you have in retirement savings so far?
2: Like nothing. I spent my entire 30s disabled, and then I rehabilitated and went back to work and lived check to check in my 40s mm-hmm. and then put myself through grad school to be able to double my earnings and had started to save in a 401k. Good. And then I work in tech, and we had a layoff, and so I was laid off for a year and a half and mm-hmm. just went back to work a couple months ago.
0: So how much is in that 401k to date? Even if it's not much, tell me how much.
2: Yeah, $127,000.
0: Okay, and which is not nothing, by the way.
2: What's that?
0: That's not nothing. You said almost nothing. And give yourself credit. You have $127,000. And how much are you earning?
2: $140
0: a year.
2: With about a 10% bonus.
0: Great.
2: Annual bonus. Yeah.
0: Okay. And do you have any consumer debt?
2: I only have, this is my only debt. I have lived debt-free with the exception of a car my entire life. I own my home. I have $10,000 on the car. It's worth $26,000. I have a $2,000 emergency fund, even though Dave recommends $1,000.
0: I'll let it slide.
2: You can't even buy a box. You can't buy a box of Kleenex here in the
0: Listen,
2: Bay Area
0: I'm not going to take you to task
2: bucks.
0: On that. So you've got the $10,000 car. You've got a little bit of an inflated baby step one. Is there anything else that I'm talking fast because I want to make sure we can help you.
2: Yeah. And I have $16,000 in savings.
0: Okay. Excellent.
2: And I own my home. And I own my home, which is
0: outright?
2: About $350,000. Yeah,
0: okay.
2: I paid for it cash.
0: I'm going to blow your mind on this. What I would do, I would take the $16,000 and I'd pay off the car today.
1: Today, right now.
0: I would do it immediately. And then I would continue to invest your $1,750 a month off of your salary. And if you do that from age 56 to age 70, girl, you're going to have $1.2 million. So you need to stop playing and feel good about yourself.
1: And you got a paid-for house.
0: And you have a paid-for house. You're going to be just fine.
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4: 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Now your local forecast from the Hanson Paving Weather Center.
5: A red flag warning continues until 9 p.m. tonight. Lows dip down to about 51 tonight under mainly clear skies. Westerly winds 8 to 15 miles per hour. Daytime highs approaching 77 tomorrow. Clear skies. Lows around 51 tomorrow night. Partly cloudy skies. I'm staff meteorologist Paul Frommley on KNSI. Currently, it's 82 degrees.
6: Fox News, I'm Tom Rigotti. President Trump is back in the U.S. after meeting for 2 days with Chinese President Xi Jinping. Fox's Alexandria Hoff has details.
7: President Xi was most interested in talking about Taiwan, a $14 billion arms deal to Taiwan passed through Congress, but President Trump has yet to sign it. Now on Iran, President Trump says his counterpart expressed frustration for the country effectively blocking the Strait of Hormuz, but that also he didn't pressure Xi to help end the conflict.
6: Xi is expected to visit the U.S. in the fall. A Texas immigration law that's been tied up in court, blocked by a federal judge the day before, was set to take effect.
8: Passed by Texas lawmakers in 2020. The measure would allow police in the state to arrest people suspected of illegally crossing the U.S.-Mexico border, creating pathways for local officials to remove those who are convicted from the country.
6: That's Fox's Kristen Goodwin reporting. 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
0: All right, John, it's May, and you know what that means. 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So you can't get any better than that. Go to RamseySolutions.com/giveaway right now to enter. No purchase necessary to win. Alrighty then. Dan is in Los Angeles, California. I feel like we've had several Californians calling in today. How can we help out, Dan?
16: Hey, thank you very much. I'm currently in a first-time situation that my house is on the market for 90 days. And I'm lowering the rate the rent every few weeks, and it seems like it's not going
1: to
16: be.
1: Yeah, hey Dan, do me a huge favor. Talk directly into your phone for me.
16: I'm talking to the phone. Do you hear me better?
0: Yeah, it's a little muffled. So yeah. Whatever you can do to improve that, we would all.
1: Yeah,
0: appreciate
1: I want to be able to get right to your question. Yeah, go for it.
16: Yeah. So my concern is, if should I sell the house right now in a loss? Or should I keep the property with a negative cash flow with $2,000 from my pocket every month and wait a few years until I can refi or the value of the property would go up and I can sell it in a profit?
0: So you're burning $2,000 every month on it?
16: I would.
0: You're not currently? Why are you saying you would?
16: You're not. Because the house is still on the market, is under listing. And the rent price is lower than my mortgage.
0: Okay, right. And I'm saying you're current because of that, you're currently burning $2,000 a month on it. I just want to make sure I understood that.
16: I'm burning more. I'm burning $8,000 right now.
1: Oh, but if you were to rent it, it's only going to bring in $6,000 because of the market value.
0: I see. Okay, got it.
1: Exactly. Wow. What kind of property is this?
16: It's a property in the Hollywood Hills.
1: Okay.
16: I bought it for $1.6 million. I actually put 30% down 2 years ago.
1: Okay.
16: And I moved to a new primary, and I thought, okay, let's rent this out. And I understood that I'm in a negative cash flow right now.
0: So why do you think that is? Because I'm looking, and it's showing that for your, you know, for Los Angeles area, 45 to 70 days is like average days on market. You're sitting at 90 days.
1: No, he's been on the rental market. He can't rent it. He hadn't tried to sell it yet, right?
16: Yeah, I'm trying to rent it. Yes, correct.
0: So it's on simply the rent, trying to rent.
1: You can't. You've been for 90 days. You can't get a renter.
16: Exactly.
1: So if you sold it, what would you lose?
16: Excuse me?
1: If you sold it, if you put it on the market today and it sold tomorrow, what would you lose?
16: I believe I bought it for 1.6 and I would sell it for 1.4 with this today's market.
0: Tell us how this is occurring in this way. Tell us, what do you think the barrier is for finding renters, and tell us why you think it's going down in value. Did you overpay for it? Tell us what you think the problem is.
16: I paid more than $1,000 square feet in the Hollywood Hills.
0: Okay.
16: With today's market, from what I see, I think prices that's sitting on the market for more than a month or two, they just, the owner just dropping the price. And the house is three bedrooms. It's 1,400 square feet. So it's not for a big family. Mm-hmm. And maybe it's a little bit expensive for one person or for a couple.
0: Okay. So it just wasn't a good
16: condo.
0: Yeah.
16: And okay. Right now the rent is for 7,000 for 90 days, but I'm going to lower it to 6,000 and then I'm going to be in negative cash flow of $2,000, or I'm going to put it on Airbnb and maybe going to be break even with the mortgage because my interest is 6.8% from 2 years ago.
0: Do you think that you could realistically do the Airbnb thing and be at a break even to try to ride out the market a little while before you sell it? Do you think you could realistically make that transformation?
16: From my research, I could be break even. Yes.
0: I might do that in the interim. Otherwise, you're $200,000 in the hole on this. Do you have that money laying around anywhere that you'd want to take that loss?
1: You said you put down 30%, so you put down 480 on it, right?
16: Yeah, 500. So it's a little more than 30%, yeah. I don't want to take the loss. I believe in real estate that the price would go up even if I'm getting this negative cash flow. The appreciation would be better to hold this property for 10 years.
0: Mm-hmm.
1: You can't afford that, dude. You're getting killed right now.
0: I mean, is this the only property you have? Do you have others?
16: I have others, yeah.
0: Are they doing
16: well?
0: But
16: they're cash flowing. Yeah. Yeah. I don't have the same interest. I have 2.7% interest on the others.
0: Uh-huh. How much total debt do you have tied up in it, in real estate?
16: In real estate? More than $1 million. I mean,
0: well,
16: much
0: yeah.
16: More, yeah.
0: Like how much? Like, give me a round number if you think you could, like, is it 1.8? Is it 3 right. million? Is it?
16: It's about, I have one property that is 1.6 plus one, so it's 2.6 plus, it's about 3 million.
0: Okay. And then how much is it all worth?
16: I would say maybe 5 million.
0: Okay.
16: Million 0.6, so it's 2.5, and then yeah.
0: I think
16: million.
0: That if I were you, not me, if I were you, I think that you understand this, and I think that you might be able to make that Airbnb transformation and get this at least break even for a while, and you might be able to ride this mm-hmm. out to where you're not, at least you're not making any money, but at least you're not burning cash on it until maybe it's in a better position to sell. I might try that for a while. And if you're not able to do the Airbnb, then mm-hmm. yeah, I'd probably try to get out of it if I were you, because this $8,000 a month loss is terrible. And then even being able to rent it and still being at a $2,000 loss is even more terrible.
1: I'll tell you, mm-hmm. Based on your portfolio, you're exposed in a pretty big way. Right?
16: Mm-hmm. Yeah.
1: And so yeah. The only reason I'm saying this is because of how, well, that's not even the only reason I'm saying this. I'm looking at the flip side is you have assets worth $3 million and
0: $5 million.
1: I'm sorry, $5 million. You're leveraged $3 million against them, right?
16: Yeah.
1: Okay. Mm-hmm. So if you went and sold every house you had today, tomorrow you would have a positive bank balance of $2 million, approximately, right?
16: Gross, yeah.
1: Yeah, yeah. Mm-hmm. So, yeah, minus taxes and yada, yada. I'd tell you what, for me, and I don't have a bunch of houses, so take this with a grain of salt. I'd sell that house, and I would pocket $300,000, and I would have a very expensive $200,000 stupid tax, and mm-hmm. This is one of the prime reasons why, and man, God Almighty, we take a beating online because of how stupid we are. But this is why we say buy with cash. So if you find yourself in these moments, you're at least not losing your soul, right?
16: Right.
1: But that's what I would do. I would take it on the chin because you're getting hit on multiple levels. You're getting hit on the home price has devalued, the rent price keeps going down underneath you. And you got almost 7% interest rate on this thing.
16: Correct.
1: Yeah, you're getting punched and kicked and bit all at the same time. And you happen to be in a position where you did put a big chunk of money down. So you're going to walk away with a $300,000 check. You'll have lost money on this particular investment. But, man, you're hemorrhaging right now.
0: I may have missed a point on this because I thought you said that you were – I thought you told me you still owe 1.6 on it and it's worth 1.4.
1: He bought it for 1.6, but he put 500 down.
16: I bought it for 1.6, but with today's market, I believe if I'm going to put it on the market for sale – it's going to sit for a while. If I'm going to post it for 1.6 again, I believe I'm going to sit a few months and I would have to lower it to 1.5 and 1.4 from what I've seen today.
0: Yeah, I see.
16: Because my property was on the market for $3 million and I bought it for 2.3. So
0: it's very slim. It's just, if you can get out of it to John's point and you can get out of it without owing, yeah, great. If you feel like if you list it for a realistic price and you'd already be upside down, I might hold it a little bit.

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0: 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Now your local forecast from the Hanson Paving Weather Center.
1: A red flag warning continues until 9 p.m. tonight. Lows dip down to about 51 tonight under mainly clear skies. Westerly winds 8 to 15 miles per hour. Daytime highs approaching 77 tomorrow. Clear skies. Lows around 51 tomorrow night. Partly cloudy skies. I'm Staff Meteorologist Paul Trombley on KNSI. Currently, it's 82 degrees.
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0: Our Ramsey Show scripture and quote of the day, James chapter 1, verses 2 through 3. One of my favorites, consider it pure joy, my brothers and sisters, whenever you face trials of many kinds, because you know that the testing of your faith produces perseverance. Love that. Harrison Ford said, I always see life this way. You just have to find a way to stick it out and to prevail. It's almost like Harrison Ford knew a little bit about James chapter 1, 2, and 3. All right. Let's go to Charles, who is in Savannah, Georgia. Hey, Charles, how can we help today?
1: Hey, how are y'all? Thank y'all for taking my call.
0: Yes, sir. What's up?
1: Nothing. I was just, I was wondering about investments. I live, you know, I have a wife and a 10-year-old daughter, and, you know, we live pretty humble. You know, we live close to Savannah, and it's a rural area, so everything's a little cheaper down here than opposed to Atlanta or New York,
0: sure,
1: or somewhere in California, you know, and we don't make a whole lot of money, but I've managed to save, me and my wife had saved about $60,000 before my dad passed away 5 years ago, and he left us, he had an insurance policy of $125,000, and, you know, we save every month, and I'm frugal, so to speak, and, you know, I don't like losing money. You know, I work, my wife works. We save about $500 to $750 a month.
0: Okay.
1: We are up about $40,000 in debt with two vehicles, which one of them we had to purchase. Usually we don't do more than one vehicle payment at a time.
0: Uh-huh.
1: But somebody hit my wife a few months ago, and they totaled it out.
0: Now,
1: so we did have to go get a newer vehicle.
0: So, Charles, going back to the money you said you had saved before you get too deeply into it, the $60,000 and the $125,000, is that the only money you have saved anywhere? No investing, no nothing like that?
1: I do have a CD that's about $253,000, and I'm making about $10,000 a year off of that the last 2 years.
0: Okay.
1: I do have a 457 Roth with about $17,000 in it.
0: Okay.
1: And I contribute 5% each month.
0: 5%,
1: and
0: okay.
1: I work for an agency, and I've got a retirement plan, so they don't match me, but I do contribute 5% to that every month. And I've got a couple of ounces of gold and silver, which is that I bought, you know, five, six years ago. So, you know, I've gained about probably $5,000 on that.
0: Okay.
1: And then I've got a little bit of I've got about $10,000 in cash.
0: Okay.
1: At the bank in my safety deposit box. And then I've got about $10,000 in my safe.
0: Well, my goodness, Charles, you got money coming out your ears, my guy.
2: You called us, and I thought you were, like, down to your last broom hole, and you got money everywhere.
0: You do. You have it everywhere. I just don't know if it's in the right places.
2: It's not working for you like it could, but my goodness, you're doing good.
1: That's what I'm thinking. But, you know, me personally, I don't need a whole lot, you know.
0: Well, I think you might need more than you think.
2: Yeah, and you keep saying that, but then you keep going to get more and hiding it places.
0: Yeah, because you feel good now, but there's going to be a day when you're not working.
1: Yeah, exactly. And like I say, I do have a retirement plan, but $325,000 in today's economy,

0: I mean, that could be gone in a blink of an eye.
1: It could, but it could also be back. Yeah. And I do want to say this because that what you're saying, I think, Charles, it's hitting on what a lot of people feel that are probably listening right now is they are afraid. It's like, hey, if I invest this money, what happens if the stock market tanks? And the truth of the matter is we have to think about that. Like, let's think back. If we think back to 9/11, if we think back to
2: 2008,
1: the Great Recession, you're right. The stock market did tank. But what did it do 2 years later? It recovered.
0: I know. And they say
1: it was bounced back better than ever.
0: And they say if you do it over a 20 to 30 year period, you're going to gain regardless.
1: Of course.
0: But
1: yes.
0: I'm just like, even on my 457 Roth that I have through my job that has got, like say, I checked it about 2 weeks ago. It's got like $17,000
1: sure.
0: in it.
1: Uh-huh.
0: And I wish I would have started the day I started work.
1: Yeah. How old are you?
0: But I'm 43.
1: Okay. Here's the thing, Charles.
2: While you plug these numbers in, Charles, let me just say this. You and I have kind of a like spirit, which is kind of an eye on what if this all goes down, right?
0: Yes. I appreciate you saying that because I've been watching y'all's videos.
2: Okay.
0: And I work half days on Friday. And I've been calling y'all every Friday for a long time.
2: All right, I'm going to tell you something that's hard to hear, and I had a buddy of mine that's a bank executive tell me this, okay? And he was right. If the stock market implodes and doesn't come back, let's say it goes to zero, the little rocks you have stored in your safe, that one shiny silver and one shiny gold, are going to become rocks. The paper you got stored under your bed is going to be paper.
0: Yes, I know.
2: Okay, so here's the thing. Like, here's the line he gave me when I was doing exactly what you're doing. And I didn't have gold and all that, but I was like, what about this? And what about this? And here's the line he gave me that, for whatever reason, it set me free. And maybe it will for you, and maybe it won't. But he said, John, I don't have a meteorite plan. If the U.S. stock market goes to zero, that's control alt delete, and it's going to get Western real fast. Okay. And so
0: I got you.
2: Planning It'll for what happens if a meteorite hits us. You know what? I'm going to solve that for when that happens. And you're not even buying backhoes and shovels and bullets. You're buying like gold and hiding this over here and stuffing under your mattress. And right. Like, so here's what I want to say. Give yourself the best opportunity with the information we got in front of us.
1: And what I would tell you, the best information, based on the numbers you gave me, and you gave me a lot of numbers, so I just took the 253 in CDs and I pretended as though you invested it today. So that gives you, with the 17,000, and I wasn't sure, if the 60,000, I didn't even add the 60,000 or the 125 insurance because I didn't know if that was what was in the CD.
0: The 60,000 is what me and my wife had saved together before my dad passed away.
1: Okay.
0: And I received, $125,000. And we, like I say, we try to save at least $500,000 because at the end of the day, between the both of us, we only make about $110,000 a year.
1: Well, we'll call that $60,000. We'll call that your emergency fund. And I'll do you one better. We can add the cash and the money in the safe. We can add that to it, too, because I think you like having cash around. So I'm not even touching that. We won't even invest that. But if we took the money from the CD, we went ahead and invested it along with the $17,000. And let's pretend you told me, you guys put away maybe $5 to $750 every single month. That's the margin that you can save. If you just did that, and you did that, Charles, from today until age 65, that puts you at $3.8 million. And that's enough for you, I assume, with your lifestyle.
2: To do whatever you want, wherever you live.
1: Yes. And let me just say, Charles, we would say, hey, invest 15%. Pump that number up. That's not even with you doing that. That's just with you saying, hey, I got $500 in margin. I'm just going to plug that in over there. And you want to know what? I'm cool with that because I will just be happy with this call if you begin investing. I will be happy if you take the money from the CDs and you invest it across the four funds that we teach here. And I do want you to get connected with a SmartVestor Pro, because these are people that we vet out, okay? So that means we trust them. We trust that they can take your money and that they'll treat you with respect, and they'll treat you with the heart of a teacher and teach you so that you'll learn and feel great about how your money is being invested, and that that money can grow for you, not just for your current family, but for your legacy. And I think that that's about as good as it gets, John. So that's what you need to do. All right, guys, that does it for this hour. John did not reply to me. Remember,
2: I think you're tossing me the ball here.
1: There's ultimately one way to financial peace. That's to walk daily with the Prince of Peace, Christ Jesus.
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6: The president is back. I'm Tom Rigotti, Fox News. President Trump has returned to the U.S. following his high-stakes meeting with Chinese President Xi Jinping in Beijing. The leaders talk trade, Taiwan, and artificial intelligence. Trump comments on his relationship with Xi in an interview with Fox's Brett Baer on Special Report.
7: I have a very good relationship with President Xi and with China. And it sounds like something that doesn't mean anything, but it's everything in deal making and problems we've solved. The two of us have solved a lot of problems between that somebody else would have maybe done very badly with.
6: Trump also explained that Xi agrees with that Iran should not have a nuclear weapon and the Strait of Hormuz needs to be reopened. The standstill in the Strait of Hormuz continues after President Trump's return from China. Fox has confirmed Iran's Karg Island, responsible for the majority of the country's oil, is at 85% capacity. Fox Business Network's Ashley Webster is in Tel Aviv with more.
8: There's no doubt that Iran is running out of options other than cutting production, and that's something that Tehran does not want to do. Oil is their economic lifeblood. At the same time, the U.S. Navy continuing its blockade of any shipping coming in or out of Iranian ports. President Trump was asked by reporters, is China committed to putting pressure on Iran to open up that very vital waterway? Here's his response. In the meantime, the clashes in this waterway continue. Reports say a vessel operating as a floating armory in the Gulf of Oman has been seized by Iran. The ship is used, by the way, to store weapons for security firms who protect ships at sea.
6: This comes as an Indian-flagged ship was sunk off the coast of Oman. Though the crew survived, Iran's foreign minister claims the strait is open to ships except those at war with Iran. 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